0: FIFA suspends Folarin Balogun's controversial red card, making the top U.S. scorer eligible to play against Belgium Monday. Fox's Madison Scarpino reports.
1: Fantastic news for U.S. soccer fans. President Trump even praising FIFA for, quote, doing what was right and reversing a great injustice. So we will now be seeing this World Cup star play against Belgium in Seattle. Our Jonathan Hunt, who's been covering a lot of the World Cup, says he would not be surprised if there are some protests from the Belgium team. So we'll have to wait and see. Balogun's foot comes out on the Bosnian player's ankle, many saying it was clearly accidental. This was not a justifiable red card. It should have been a yellow card at most.
0: Balogun is under 1 year probation. FIFA could reactivate that one game ban if it's violated. Meanwhile, in the round of 16 of the World Cup, Norway today defeated Brazil 2-1. Norway will now take on the winner of tonight's matchup between Mexico and England, which starts at 8 p.m. Eastern time. Officials say a masked man opened fire at a family barbecue near New York City's Coney Island Beach on the 4th of July. New York City Commissioner Jessica Tisch describes the victims.
2: In total, 8 people were shot, 4 adults and 4 children, ages 6, 7, 12, and 14.
0: New York City Mayor Zoran Mamdani condemns the incident.
3: There is no place for this kind of violence in our city. We will not tolerate it, and we will fight it with every single tool at our disposal.
0: One of the victims is in critical condition. The motive here is unclear, and the suspect remains at large. Chicago police are investigating holiday violence over the 4th that left 3 people dead and 20 others wounded. Gunfire injured 7 teenagers at a West Garfield Park gathering Sunday morning. 2 officers were also hurt during a traffic stop on Friday. Extra patrols remain deployed. No suspects are in custody. I'm Deborah Valentine. This is Fox News.
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1: This is Handle on the Law, marginal legal advice where I tell you you have absolutely no case. Oh, boy. You know that governments across the world are becoming more and more right-wing. That's just the way it is. Never thought this would happen when I was younger, that the whole world would turn right-wing. Sweden, part of, I would argue, one of the most liberal societies in the world, has also gone right. And when I talk about right, I'm talking about anti-immigration also. I mean, that's a big part of the right-wing philosophy. And Sweden is in the midst of immigration issues because there are so many poor people, and their issue are people coming in from North Africa. Our issue is people coming in from south of the border, Mexicans, Guatemalans, El Salvadorians, and those are just the demographic makeup. So that's what Sweden is dealing with. And heretofore, it was pretty easy for people to cross into Sweden, and they'd be granted asylum, and there's just lots and lots of people. So many countries are passing anti-immigration laws. Well, Sweden just passed a law that's interesting. It's called the Good Behavior Law. The parliament passed into law, and this allows authorities to revoke immigrants' residency permits, which they already have or are in the country, for bad behavior, unpaid debts, doing undeclared work, links to extremist organization. Now, the law not only covers pending permits, but also is retroactive. If someone is already here or there on a permit, that can be revoked. And this is part of this tightening of immigration rules across the board by the government and a right-wing, right-wing parties that are there. Now, here is the problem. First of all, the government won in 2022 on a promise to reduce immigration and crack down on crime. Sound familiar? And the problem is what is good behavior and bad behavior? The law doesn't specify. Now, the government does have unpaid debts as one of the behaviors. Not paying taxes is another one. Criminality, another one. Links to extremist organizations, another one. But the migration agency, which reviews permits and revocation and people are being allowed in and being thrown out, it's no one really knows what bad behavior is. What is bad behavior? I mean, how easy is that to determine? Now, if you have a tie to an extremist organization like ISIS, that's an easy one. That's bad behavior. If you've committed a criminal act, that's easy. That's bad behavior. But what is the rest of it? And no one knows. You think there's going to be some litigation on that part? Yeah, you would think so. All right, let's go ahead and take some phone calls. Jennifer, you're up. Welcome to Handle on the Law.
2: Hi, Bill.
1: Yeah.
2: I've been listening to you for 30 years.
1: Oh, my God. Don't say it. Don't say it. We've both gotten old, and you look like crap. And I don't even know what you look like, and I'm sure you look like crap. Okay. Moving on. What can I do for you?
2: Your mother.
1: My mother. Okay. Great stories.
2: Okay.
1: Yeah, you've heard it all. Okay.
2: Okay. All right. So I had an umbilical surgery. Not a county hospital.
1: Wait a second. You had you had umbilical surgery?
2: Hernia.
1: Oh, hernia. Yes, okay. I thought, yeah, wow, umbilical. I didn't cut your cord correctly and you're 100 years old. Okay, so you had a hernia. Yes, ma'am. Go ahead.
2: You're right. And so afterward, like 5 days after I got home, I couldn't urinate, bleeding. So went back to the hospital. They also got thrombosis of the lung because during that surgery, after five days, mm-hmm. they didn't really turn me or walk me or whatever.
1: Okay, so, and you got thrombosis. All right.
2: I'm thinking, Yeah, I know. Thinking malpractice.
1: Uh-huh. Maybe.
2: So what do you think?
1: Maybe. Okay. Okay. First of all, the urination issue. How old are you, Jennifer?
2: I'm a little younger than you. I'm 71.
1: Let's start with you probably peed enough. So there's no lawsuit there. Okay, the other
2: But I couldn't.
1: When you can't pee, you can't pee. Is there malpractice? Right. Very well could be. And it depends on a couple of things. Based on the fact that you got the thrombosis, they're going to argue that you would have gotten it anyway. But it's pretty clear. If they didn't pick you up and start walking, when I had bariatric surgery, when I had heart surgery, man, they picked me up and started walking me right after the surgery. You're up and walking. Why?
2: No.
1: Because exactly that, thrombosis. You get these clots in your veins. What you have to do. Let me ask you this. What kind of physical ailment do you have right now as a result of the surgery? What is going on? I'm assuming you started peeing, right?
2: I had a stent put in the urethra.
1: Yeah.
2: And then I'm taking blood thinners.
1: So far the prognosis doesn't seem horrific. They put a catheter in.
2: No.
1: Did they take the catheter out? Is that gone already?
2: Yes.
1: Okay.
2: Yes.
1: And are you still taking blood thinners?
2: Oh, yes.
1: So am I.
2: 6 months.
1: Okay. Okay. I've been taking blood thinners forever. Okay. So far, it doesn't sound like much. What other serious prognosis do you have?
2: Well, anemia, the hernia.
1: Is the hernia fixed?
2: It's fixed. They never really examined it again because every time I went to his office, an hour.
1: All right. Jennifer, is the hernia fixed?
2: I guess, yes.
1: You guess. I don't think there's much there because it doesn't sound like there's enough damage. Malpractice could have happened. I mean, malpractice happens all the time, but if you're not seriously injured as a result, now what? Okay, no big damages. All right, you had a catheter for a while. You had a hernia. What's that worth? And a lawyer has to work just as hard for a small case and a big case, and it's just not worth it. I mean, the lawyers have to make money. 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

0: Welcome back. Handle on the law, marginal legal advice. Patricia.
1: And kickoff giving forth.
0: Hello, Patricia. Well, we're listening to the radio, and this is not good.
2: Hi.
0: Sorry. Okay. No, it's okay.
2: Okay. Well, Bill, I too have been one of your longtime listeners for probably maybe 40 years. Anyway,
0: 40 years, maybe 50 years. Yeah, I know. There's people. There are people that have been listening to me for 80 years, which is strange. Okay, but thank you. All right, what can I do for you, Patricia?
2: I think I'm older than you. Okay, yeah. I'm going to speed this up. I've been the victim of a labor board scam or fraud. There was a person that went to the labor board in 2016 and reported a wage claim that he wasn't paid as a driver for a company that I owned back in 2013, but no longer was affiliated with it. And he made this claim based on the fact that he worked for another corporation that I am in, that I was full time working with, which is a PR firm, nothing to do with
0: it was wrongly done. I got it. Did they send the money?
2: Okay, this is what happened. So this claim became a judgment. It went into a default because nobody was told that there was a hearing. There was no notices. The labor board sent a notice to my PR company back in Riverside, to my agent that never received the notice.
0: Okay.
2: This was back in 2000. Right. Okay, we're going to speed this up, Bill. Okay, so I have a Juris degree, and I thought, well, I got this judgment now against my corporation, which wasn't involved with this person who I didn't even know.
0: Right, and I got it. It's identity theft.
2: Right.
0: Okay.
2: Okay, now wait, I'm going to get to the real core of this. When this judgment or this ODA was given out back in June of 2018, it was served to the corporation in Riverside, to the building, not to the agent, to a big building that this agent never received a notice. So this is 2018. Nobody knew about this. It became a judgment. It was entered into the Superior Court in that year, 2018. And this employee who I can't call an employee because I didn't know him. He hired an attorney, a collection attorney from South Carolina to collect on this back in 2020. As a collection attorney, he should have done his diligence. He should have realized that.
0: Don't tell me what he should have done. What did he do? Okay. What happened to you?
2: Okay. 5 years later, from 2024, this collection attorney finally finds me and sends me just a first class letter to my home. And I open my letter and I see they came from an attorney and they identified a wage claim. I've never had a wage claim in any of my companies ever.
0: So he sent you a letter, identified a wage claim. Did he do anything beyond the letter?
2: He just sent a letter. I answered
0: that
2: letter.
0: Okay, so you got a letter. All right, what does that mean? Nothing.
2: I called him and it gets even worse. I called him and I said, sir, I think you have the wrong company because there's a lot of executives in California.
0: You're going way, way too long on this. Here's the question.
2: Okay.
0: Beyond the letter, did he do anything?
2: Yes, yes.
0: Okay, what did he do?
2: I asked this man, this attorney, to please get back to me with the identity of this claim.
0: And he didn't get back to you?
2: No, he never did.
0: He did nothing. I asked you, what did he do? And you said, yes, he did. He sent you a letter. That's all he did. Is that correct?
2: Right. Then 9 months later, without answering me what I wanted, he did an amendment on this judgment against me personally.
0: Okay, you have to set. Got it. So he did do something. All right. You want to set the judgment aside. You want to make a motion to set the judgment aside based on
2: all
0: of your reasoning. That's it.
2: I did that.
0: Okay, then now what? So what's your question?
2: I went to Superior Court based on a 473, and I was in front of this judge. I gave all the information, just like I'm giving you. This man never worked for this company, and worse than that, this man's attorney.
0: What did the judge do? What did the judge do?
2: He ruled in favor of the claimant.
0: Okay, then you have to appeal it. You have to appeal it.
2: I did.
0: Okay, what did the appeal say? What happened with the appeal?
2: Okay, you ready for this? I hired an attorney. We did an appeal, And what happened, the attorney forgot to put me down as the applicant. He did a corporation on my corporation.
0: Okay, so you have a Okay, so here's what you do. You have you have an appeal. You have malpractice, so you sue the attorney. You got a complicated case, and so you've got to get yourself.
2: This attorney is a friend of mine. I can't sue him.
0: Then it's over. You can't sue him. Then you walk away. You have a judgment. It's against you. You had malpractice occurred. Your attorney, but he's a friend of yours. You can't sue him. It's over. You got stayed. You got nailed.
2: Sheriff, I have a sheriff's sale in July against my personal property for this judgment. This judgment went from $600. It's now up to $100,000.
0: $100,000 from $600. Yeah, okay. All based on malpractice, an attorney in South Carolina. Man, none of that made any sense. But thank you for spending 5 minutes with me trying to figure out what all that's about. It just drives me completely nuts sometime.
1: Eric. Hello, Eric.
3: Hello, Bill.
1: Yes, sir. What can I do for you?
3: I wanted to ask you about if there's any way I could anonymously report someone that, to me, is really elder abuse. Brother has just got POA of his brother, but he's renting out his house, gave away all his property.
1: When you talk about elder abuse, tell me who elderly is being abused and how old, and if they're renting property and the person who has the power of attorney is transferring or taking money into his or her account. How old is elderly?
3: About 78.
1: Okay. There are plenty of 78-year-olds who are sharp as a tack. And it could be elder abuse. The problem is that it's not physical elder abuse. If it were physical elder abuse, that's easy. The authorities will get involved. What you have here, is a family member, going in and arguing that grandpa or whoever is being taken advantage of. And then get a lawyer involved and start the investigation. Because I don't think the authorities are going to get involved in financial. Maybe they will with elder abuse. But as far as anonymously doing it, here's how you do it. You pick up the phone. Hi, I'm not going to give you my name, but I want to report this. You can do that anonymously. That's what an anonymous report is. Yeah.
0: All right. A moment or two about your privacy online. Your privacy online doesn't exist. 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
0: Welcome back. More Handle on the Law. Marginal legal advice. Hello, Dan. Yo, Dan.
12: Good morning.
0: Yes, sir.
12: Dan is here.
0: Yes, it is. Yes, he is. That's you.
12: A year ago, I did a job as a refrigeration contractor for the state of California. And I did the job. Everything was fine. And I go to collect and they say, well, they took away our purchase cards and checks. So you have to submit this to the Department of General Services. So I start making a bunch of calls, find out how to do that, pay my $25 fee for registration of this invoice. And I was told it'd be about 6 months. And then I've made calls ever since. No payment. I did, please leave a message. Just real.
0: Okay. How long has it been? They told you 6 months, Dan. How long has it been so far?
12: 1 year.
0: Okay, so yeah, they owe you the money, and they're sort of either I think you've fallen through the cracks is what happens. So you're going to have to jump through all the hoops, and if you haven't jumped through the hoops, and how much money do they owe you?
12: $1,850.
0: $18,500.
12: $1,850.
0: Yeah. Okay. So. You know, I don't even know if you can take the state to court. You probably are able to, but you have to exhaust your administrative remedies, because what you're doing is you would be suing an administrative agency that hired you, the state through whatever organization, you know, whatever department hired you. And you have to go through all of the hoops, everything they say, whatever appeals. And if you've done all of it, then I think you can take the state to court, and you simply file a lawsuit and have it delivered. This is a statewide agency, correct? It's the state of California.
12: It's the state of California. It's a disease control place.
0: Okay, then you sue. I think you sue the department itself. Based on what you say, it looks like you have a case, and the only issue is. Since I've never sued the state, because suing a governmental agency is insane. I mean, what you have to do is completely crazy.
12: Why is it so hard when it's small claims?
0: Because the rule is, doesn't matter if it's small claims, you're filing a lawsuit. And when you're suing, as I said, when you're suing a governmental agency, you have to exhaust your administrative remedies, and they obviously have a lot of administrative rules that you have to jump through. But it looks like you did. And I think you can sue in a small claims court, because they're going to ask you, have you done it? Have you made your demand? Have you done everything? That's a tough one. That is. Johnny, you got a question. Hello, Johnny.
13: Yeah. Hey, I have an import-export business. And when the tariffs... where we were going through all these tariffs. My main question is this. How do I get a refund on my tariffs?
0: I understand. I have the same thing. I have an import business, and I got nailed with tariffs to the tune of, at one point, 130%. So if I would buy $100 worth of product, I had to send the U.S. government $130 to buy $100. And there is a program out there, because I've already made the claim, and all you have to do is go on the internet and make your claim. We have not gotten our money back yet. They say they have already returned about $140 billion so far. You make your claim, and there's a good chance you're going to get it. All you have to do is research it. That's an easy one.
13: What's the website? What's the website?
0: I don't know what that. I have no idea. I don't have it. Handy. I don't have it at my fingertips. Mm-hmm. But it's a question of searching. Mm-hmm. Here's what I would do. You go on the internet and just throwing words up there. Tariff claims. Yeah. That's it. I would use tariff claims, import business. You might want to tell them what exactly you import. What exactly do you import?
13: Excuse me. I import all sorts of safety equipment for the trains.
0: All right. How much did you pay in tariffs? How much have you paid so far in tariffs?
13: Oh God, I'm saying probably like 9,000, 10,000 extra.
0: Okay, got it. So fair enough. So again, just do that internet search. That's an easy one, because the claims are out there. The government is refunding money. We think. Victor, hi, Victor.
14: Hi, Bill. I called you before, but. I want to tell you, I really respect you. I've been on the radio with you for over 30 years.
0: There we go again.
14: You've been like a mentor to me.
0: Why is it everybody has been listening to me for 30 years today?
14: You've been around a while.
0: I have. Does anybody get? I wish a teenager were to ask me something and go, you know, Bill, I've got a question. I'm 17 years old, and I've been listening to you for 30 years. Why not? Okay. Why not, Heather?
14: Oh, I did call you back then, but I called Jesus Christ and don't call me.
0: Okay. All right. What can I do for you? All right. What can I do for you?
14: Okay. Child abuse in the juvenile system. What constitutes child abuse? Because I've been trying to put in a claim, but every time I go to a lawyer, I sign all the paper, and then they disappear.
0: Okay.
14: I never hear from them again.
0: All right. A couple of things. Child abuse is, there's some statutory language, pretty specific what child abuse is. And that one is easy to look up. But more interesting, that's an easy one. More interesting is you've gone to lawyers and you can't get a lawyer to return your phone call. Is that what you're saying?
14: I got them off the radio station. You know, your radio station or the music station I listen to.
0: Okay. Is this a general attorney or is this?
14: You know what? I don't know, but the last one.
0: Yeah, it's probably, I'm willing to guess it's probably a personal injury attorney because those are the ones that advertise the most, like handleonthelaw.com.
14: Well, they're advertising for abuse and McLaren.
0: Okay. Oh, they are advertising for abuse. Well, how many lawyers have you contacted that don't want to call you back?
14: Two.
0: And you haven't even gotten a call back saying we're not interested in the case. Thank you very much. Not even that, right?
14: No.
0: Okay, you've talked to two wrong lawyers. All right, you have now. You get to do a search, and you can go to the local bar. You can go to the State Bar of California, and that's easy to look up. And then they have a lawyer referral there. And that's because those are hard to find. But I would start there. That is. And then if a lawyer hasn't called you back, did you just leave a number or did you explain something about the case?
14: We had online signatures over the phone. We signed whatever for them. And it was all.
0: You need a wrong. You need. You have two. That's weird. Two of them in a row. I can see one. But you have the wrong attorney and you have to just keep on searching. And sometimes. Sometimes that's the issue is finding the right attorney. And it's not easy sometimes, especially in child abuse cases. And I forgot to ask him, when did this happen? I guess when he was a kid or doing it for somebody. Okay, let me tell you about a problem that I had. This happens to a lot of people. So I put my mother into an assisted living facility because she needed it. And I didn't know where to go. I mean, I had no idea. So I chose one near my house because that was the easiest thing to do. It was horrible. It was the wrong.

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0: And welcome back. We do have lines open. Welcome back to Handle on the Law. Becky. Hello, Becky. What can I do for you?
1: I purchased a 24 SUV Ford Edge last year, and later that year I received a recall notice from Ford stating that there was a problem with the rear view backup camera, but they didn't have a solution, and they wouldn't have one until about the third quarter of the year, which later that year I did receive a notice saying that it had been fixed, quote unquote, over the air, and that I didn't need to bring it in. In April of this year, I received another safety recall from the Ford dealership saying, again, there was a problem with the rear view camera. And again, there wouldn't be a solution until about June.
0: Okay.
1: In June, I had where my rear view camera was unavailable. It wasn't working. I took it to the dealership and they said there's no recall listed on the computer and that it would cost me, I believe, between $700 to $800 to fix it. This is a car with just now 50,000 miles.
0: But it's under a recall notice, correct?
1: They said there wasn't one on the computer.
0: So okay. Hang on. Did you take it? That was the Ford dealership. Did you take it to another Ford dealership to find out what was going on?
1: I have not.
0: Okay. That's what you do. First thing you do is you take it to dealership number two, because obviously dealership number one, if the notice shows up on the website and you are notified, for example, usually in first class letter, then something is not kosher in Denmark. If you bought the car in Denmark,
1: okay, it is.
0: So that's the first step. That's the first step. And then then you go from there. And hopefully you were not rear-ended, or hopefully you were not injured, and connecting that to the rear view camera. But so far, so good. So at this point, and by the way, if they don't have a part, they don't have a part. But at this point, you're okay. You have to just go to another dealership and see where you stand on the recall. Because if there is no recall, there's no recall. And if there is and they say no, then you have to figure out where to go. That is, it's not that complicated. Linda. Hi, Linda.
2: Hi, good morning.
0: Yes, ma'am.
2: We have property up in Alabama, up in the country. There's plenty of timber. The mineral rights, I'm not sure of. I have a cousin who offered to buy the property from my 90-year-old mother for $1. I need an attorney in Alabama, but is there any way I can research the timber, the mineral rights, or so forth on that land?
0: Yeah, you pull title to it. That's easy, because that's a public record. So the county of which where the property is situated, there is a record of who owns what. And there is the documents of transfer of ownership. It's right there. And it shows who has mineral rights. I actually own a piece of property. I had a house in an area of Los Angeles. Very weird. It owned mineral rights. There was oil underneath it, and there was a small pump half a mile away. And I actually got money, not a whole lot of money, but a couple hundred dollars a quarter. And because there it was. So that's easy to find out. And Alabama, huh? The upcountry of Alabama. That's kind of neat.
2: Yes.
0: It's a cousin of yours.
2: Yes. My first cousin. He's trying to buy
0: okay.
2: the property.
0: Oh,
2: my mother.
0: Your first cousin. By the way, do you happen to be married to him?
2: No.
0: Oh, okay. I just thought that could have been a problem. So that's easy. And transferring the property for $1, I don't know if that means anything. She's basically giving it to whoever. And so someone's – any idea? What's the property worth? I have no idea what property in Upper Alabama is worth.
2: I'm not sure of the value of the property, but I do know that he's been going around to different cousins whose parents are deceased now, and he's buying the property up from them bit by bit. And then when it came to my mom,
0: then you may have a different issue. Yeah, then you may have a different issue here, because if you're talking he's going around and he's buying property from elderly people, you may have an issue. You may really have an issue of elder abuse going on, because taking advantage of elderly people is a criminal act in most places. And it was a dollar, huh? See, I would have thought it'd be a side of bacon that they pay over there, but so be it.
3: Chris. Hello, Chris.
4: Hello.
3: Yes.
4: Hey, Bill, how are you? Thanks for taking my call.
3: Sure.
4: All right. My mother and her third husband filed for a legal separation in California. They lived in Palo Alto. They had a settlement agreement that had two parts to it. One was about $540,000 in cash. The other was a couple different monthly payments. And then once she got that, she would sign over the title to their to the Palo Alto home they owned together. So he pays her $380,000 as part of the installment. She moves, buys a prefab with that money. And then the next part of the settlement agreement, the $160K he owes her, and the monthly, he kind of stalls back and forth with the attorneys. And then she signs the final piece of that agreement, sends it over to him. A number of weeks go by. She has a stroke and dies.
3: Okay.
4: In the middle of all this. So the question is, so both attorneys go, well, that's it. It's all over. He doesn't, you know, doesn't really owe the money. And
3: why wouldn't he own the estate the money?
4: Well, that's why I'm calling.
3: Yeah, I would think he would owe the estate the money because right. Contracts. The one thing that dies, personal injury. When you've been injured in personal injury, if a personal injury case, you die, it's over. Okay, but
4: right.
3: An estate. A signature between a person and someone else and the person dies, it doesn't just stop everything. It continues on. For example, let's say I owe $100,000 to someone, all right, and I die, right? They sue my estate. You know, I can't say right. It's over because where my trustee says it's over because the person who I'm trying to remember what the name is, the trustor. I got that finally. That the trustor died. I mean, it continues on. So
4: right.
3: Yeah,
4: all right.
3: I'm
4: a successor trustee. I'm the successor trustee and the sole beneficiary of her estate. So, you know,
3: is the trustee dead?
4: Yeah. The successor trustee is me.
3: Yeah, I understand. But who's the trustee?
4: My mother.
3: Oh, she was a trustee of her own estate. She was the trustee. Everything
4: yeah.
3: was in trust. Okay, so now you're the
4: yeah,
3: trustee.
4: Yeah, yeah.
3: Okay, fair enough. Now yeah. you control. And you're talking in the hundreds of thousands of dollars here. Have you been contacted by anybody, attorneys or whatever?
4: No. Mm-mm.
3: Okay.
4: No.
3: At this point, you do nothing except if you're owed money, and then you got to trust an estate lawyer. Who's going to go after the money. So, just it doesn't disappear. It's, as I said, you know, people think just because you die, you don't owe any money anymore. You know, you have $50,000 in credit card debt and you've got $100,000 in the bank and you die. All of a sudden, you don't owe the $50,000. Yeah, you do. The estate gets to pay for that. And that's law.
0: All right. Let me spend a minute or two, and I talk a lot about what's going on, and you go to the internet, you go online to find information. Well, if anybody wants information about you, it's there. It's online. I mean, there's no privacy. Everything is available about you, your home address, where you work, where you bank, what you buy, where, court records, DMV information, credit score. I mean, that list goes on forever. And that information is not hard to get. And all of that information, in many cases, is collected by hundreds of data brokers. And who? Well, you don't know. 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
15: On pause for the funeral. Regardless of that, Israeli Prime Minister Benjamin Netanyahu tells Fox News,
16: deal or no deal, as long as I'm Prime Minister, Iran will not have nuclear weapons.
15: This as the war claims another life of another U.S. service member. The U.S. Navy called off the search today for one of five service members who were aboard an MH-60S helicopter that went down in the Arabian Sea. The other four were rescued. No name on the missing servicemen. Great news for the U.S. men's soccer team for Monday night's game as President Trump intervenes on behalf of American star forward Florian Balgoran and gets his red car suspension lifted.
17: FIFA announced that its judicial body was suspending the ban, something it also did with Portugal's Cristiano Ronaldo at the start of the World Cup. President Trump posting about it on Truth Social, thanking FIFA for, quote, doing what was right and reversing a great injustice. Greg Thompson, Fox News.
15: The U.S. takes on Belgium Monday night at 8 p.m. Eastern. Meantime, tonight's game between England and Mexico is delayed by an hour because of rough weather in Mexico City. 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
15: Guam and the Northern Mariana Islands are bracing for a violent hit from Super Typhoon Bavi.
30: This would be the equivalent of a Category 5 hurricane. 180-mile-per-hour sustained wind with this one, and it's moving toward the Mariana Islands. Now, this is well east of Japan, if you're not familiar with the area. And Guam is a U.S. territory. Then we've got Rota, which is just north of there. I think they're going to take the direct hit. And then you've got Tinian and Saipan that are farther toward the north. Now, Saipan got hit by a typhoon a couple of weeks ago, pretty devastating one, Sinlaku, that also had some extremely strong wind, and there may still be some cleanup from that going on. I don't think there's any way at this point that Rota can avoid a direct hit. And there are about 2,000 people that live there. Now, this will have some impacts in Guam for sure.
15: Fox weather meteorologist Ari Sosolari. NASA is spending about $30 million trying to save the Swift Observatory telescope from falling too close to Earth's atmosphere and then burning up. NASA Administrator Jarek Isaacman tells CBS's Face the Nation.
0: I wouldn't have expected it to come out of the gate and be perfect, but we'll learn more in the days ahead. And if it works, this gives us options for Hubble and other scientific instruments.
15: California enacts new rules for food expiration dates.
1: A new California law that took effect this week is replacing confusing food date labels with simpler ones. Instead of a mix of sell by, best by, and other phrases, packages will now use best if used by to indicate peak quality and use by only when safety is the concern. Supporters say too many people throw away perfectly good food because they misunderstand the labels, creating billions of pounds of unnecessary food waste each year. The change could also help food banks by reducing confusion over what food is still safe to donate and eat. California is the first state to standardize the wording, and other states are considering similar changes. Gianna Gelosi, Fox News.
15: And I'm Carmen Roberts, and this is Fox News.
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1: This is Handle on the Law, marginal legal advice where I tell you you have absolutely no case. Now, I always start the hour with some kind of monologue. I tell you about some case that either we're learning something where I didn't know that, or particularly of interest, something that's tied somewhere, somehow into the legal system. And then every once in a while, I get a case, and I've seen a lot of them, as you can imagine, over the years, where I go, wow, okay, this one is worth sharing with you. Oh, yeah, this is a great one. Okay, this is out of Hungary. And the authorities received a tip that there was a 30-year-old man living in an apartment. And the tip was that he was stashing human body parts in the apartment. Well, like Jeffrey Dahmer, but I don't know how you say Jeffrey Dahmer in Hungarian. So this is in Budapest. So the investigators show up and they search his apartment. And yeah, son of a gun. There was his collection. Skulls, a human hand, a full lower leg. Even a reconstructed face made from human skin. I don't know how that kind of works, but it does. All right, so they start questioning him. And the police say that he admitted he was absolutely fascinated by human body parts. Well, yeah, that's obvious. And he confessed to preparing meals with some of these parts before eating the meals. Straight out cannibalism. So that gets a little interesting. And, of course, that immediately leads into how do we describe his favorite meals. Yep, spaghetti and pizza balls, leg of Sam, finger sandwiches, both literally and figuratively. I mean, we can do a lot with that. Now, it's tough for the family member who has had a brother, sister, cousin that has been eaten by this guy, but short of that, it gets kind of interesting. Now, he was asked, where did you get these body parts? Well, he worked at a hospital. And then the other ones he dug up from abandoned cemeteries, both in Hungary and Slovakia, a country right next to Hungary. And here's the question. Okay, if you're talking about abandoned cemeteries, I mean, those are real body parts. That are they really body parts anymore? Huh. You know, I mean, how much can you do with this? Maybe bone broth. I've seen that in the store a lot, but I don't know. So he is currently being held on suspicion of illegally using human remains. That's I guess people can use human remains, but, you know, hospitals, etc. And police say that additional charges could be filed once they determine, forensic experts determine exactly where all the body parts came from. Because, you know, once the body part has been eaten, it's hard to determine where it came from. Now, obviously, if someone is eating a leg, basically a leg of Sam again, all right, you can do some DNA. But if he's eating the whole thing, then what do you do? All right, let's take some phone calls. Starting with Greg. Hello, Greg. Welcome to Handle on the Law.
2: Hi, thank you very much.
1: Sure.
2: Yes, I am engaged to be engaged to be married in about 3 weeks. I've been with my fiance for 12 years. I don't know why she put up with me. This is the second marriage for both of us. We both have two children. We have kept all of our assets completely separate. We have not commingled bank accounts, investments, anything like that. I have a trust in place for my two daughters that I put in place probably 6-7 years ago, where all of my assets go to them. We do not have a prenup. So I was curious, once I get married, will her role as my wife override the trust?
1: No.
2: Or is the trust?
1: No.
2: It will not.
1: Yeah, the trust will hold up. The only thing that could override the trust is if you buy anything or have assets that will be in community property after the marriage, or in California from the time you got together, because marriage doesn't seem to do very much in California. It's more a contractual issue. But you described it. Separate property, separate trust. The money goes straight to your daughters. You've done everything. You've done everything you're supposed to do to make sure that happens. How much money are we talking about here, Greg?
2: In terms of kind of my net worth?
1: Yeah, net worth, property, assets. Yeah.
2: $9 to $10 million.
1: All right. So you're worth killing. So what you have to do is be really careful when you go out with your daughters. How old are your daughters?
2: One is 18 going off to college. The other is 15.
1: All right. So they're not, they haven't yet gotten to the point where they really understand why you should die. But you've done everything right. Congratulations. You did it right.
2: Thank you.
1: Oh, by the way, hang on a minute. How old are you, Greg?
2: 53.
1: Okay. How did it, and this is just one of those, wow, good for you questions. What did you do to get to the point where you're worth $9-10 million?
2: Spent the past 25 years in technology working with high growth startups. I've been through many companies that went under and one or two hit, which made it worth the while.
1: Good for you. And I'm assuming you don't live big and go through all your money every year.
2: No.
1: Okay, good for you. All right, he's done it. Boy, you talk about someone doing everything right. Good for him. Okay, so let's say you're doing everything right when you're driving, and all of a sudden you get rear-ended, or you get T-boned, or you're walking in a big box store, and all of a sudden you slip on some oil, or you slip on something, and it's not your fault. 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

0: Welcome back. Handle on the Law, Marcy. Yo, Marcy. I don't know why I say yo. Yes, go ahead.
1: Hi. I have a property in a very rural part of California, and I needed some work done, and I used a guy I've used before for who's done work for me. It was verbal. There was an email. There was no contract. There were four phases to the job. It was a small house repair, to demo the old deck, which I paid him for. Then there was a small porch that needed repaired, and we needed to rebuild the deck and replace skirting. It's a manufactured home. I paid him for the first two. After the job was completed and I was no longer on the property, I had to come back to town. We noted that there were a couple of things that needed to be fixed. The contractor, who's been prickly throughout this whole process, absolutely just went ballistic in an email and basically said, pay me or not, I'm done. So my question is, when I get back up there in a couple of weeks to review the work, I can tell him what I need done, in which case he'll probably tell me to go whatever myself. Can he put a lien on my
0: property? Yeah, but it's, he can. I think there's some rules involved to it. And I don't know if general contractors can file a preliminary notice of lien. Certainly subcontractors can. I mean, you can threaten to put a lien on there. But in the end, you expunge the lien. You put up a bond. And what you have is obviously a dispute as to what work he did or didn't do. How much money does he want?
1: Let's see. We're probably looking at about, probably about $8,000-$9,000 more.
0: Okay. So here's what I'm going to suggest is you call him up and say, let's work this out. But the fact that he said, I'm done and pay me or don't pay me, that's a really good sign. At this point, I would just leave it alone. And by the way, in California, if you don't have a signed contract, he can't sue you. So he has to have a signed contract, anything over $500, and he has to be licensed as a contractor. Either way, he is
1: licensed.
0: Okay. Does he have a bond? Is he bonded?
1: I looked on the state contractors and it said that he had an insurance.
0: Yeah, then he's bonded. Then he's bonded. Isn't bonded. So at this point, I would just wait for him to do something or let him know that the job has to be repaired or the job has to be done. He is off the hook and you'll just pay someone to finish it. And I don't know if you're going to lose money or make money on that. You may actually find someone do it for less money. If someone does it for more money, then you can sue him for the difference. But at this point, if there isn't a whole lot of difference as to what the work is and what the money is owed, and he says, I'm just willing to walk away, just walk away. He's not going to lien the property.
1: Okay.
0: Okay, that's what I would do. Okay. Let's get practical for a moment. That is pretty easy. Roland. Hi, Roland.
2: Hi.
0: Yes, sir.
2: I'm glad he didn't have to solve the Hungarian thing.
0: No kidding.
2: Form bill. It's about the landlord thing where he beat me up in Big Bear. The lawyer went through his suggesting I find other representation after the DA has already picked up the case and his filed charges on the guy. I want to go with handle on the law, but maybe I picked a long lawyer. I'm not sure.
0: Oh, well, it depends. It depends. So this is against the landlord, and what are you accusing the landlord of, and what has he been tagged by the DA? Some kind of assault against you?
2: Yeah, felony. It's actually a triple felony assault because I'm an elderly, and it was assault with a deadly weapon. And it took me a while to get the DA to pick up the case, but he did. And in the restraining order hearing back in March, he actually copped to the fact he hit me with the broom. I had surgery and stuff, Bill, on my arm.
0: You had surgery as a result of this, and lawyers are not picking this up?
2: Exactly, Bill.
0: There's one of two things is going on. One is looking at your case and saying there's not enough damage there. You haven't been injured enough. for a lawyer to pick it up, because that happens all the time where, you know, this is not an easy case going to go into the insurance company. Although from what you describe, yeah, it sounds like a personal injury case big time, especially with the DA already charging him. Yeah, I would try it. That doesn't make a lot of sense if two lawyers have said no. Something's wrong in this mix, and I don't understand it. Go to handleonthelaw.com.
2: Can I interject something, Bill? Something, Bill, is that the guy tried to murder me, Bill. I mean, that was a case of what was happening.
0: Yeah, but it's, you know, because he tried to murder you doesn't necessarily mean that's a personal injury case. I wish he had actually either murdered you, and then I would be talking about your family for a wrongful death, which would be a great case. Now, you wouldn't be around to say much about it, but that's a great case. Or he actually did some real bodily damage to you. And what you're saying is you had surgery as a result of the assault.
2: I'm able to play the guitar like I used to too. I mean, Billy.
0: Okay, well, that's what your damage. That's your damage. Now, if I'm on the other side and I'm representing the defendant or the apartment building that he owns, my defense would be, well, Roland plays just such a crappy guitar that it doesn't make any difference. Okay, that's a good defense. Yeah, try handle on the law. Just go to handleonthelaw.com and give that a shot. And a matter of fact, I'll follow up with that. It's Roland, right? And that should be a lot of fun because that sounds like a pretty good case.
3: Morgan. Hi, Morgan.
4: Yes. Bill, I've got a situation with the New York State Health Insurance Program. I'm being denied coverage. I can't even buy it because there's another gentleman that has the same name, same birth date, different city. And they have insurance. And so the health exchange says, well, you've already got insurance, so you can't,
3: okay.
4: You can't hop on board.
3: All right, you got an issue. And I'm sure that, number one, obviously no one paid attention to the Social Security number. You have established that you are not that person, correct?
4: Correct. I even actually called the health insurance of the other person. I called the fraud division, and
3: why would it? Wait. Why? Hold on a minute. Hang on a minute. If it's that person's name, where's the fraud?
4: Because I couldn't get anybody to talk to, so I just
3: that's
4: went
3: not
4: to,
3: fraud.
4: Like,
3: that's not fraud. That's not fraud. First of all, you got to put it all in writing. And you have to talk to the exchange.
4: Yes, I have emails with somebody that is running the fraud division.
3: You got a problem. If they're not willing to investigate it, I mean, you have a real issue, and you're talking to the fraud department of the exchange, correct? Just for your sake,
4: because that was the only person that would return my emails.
3: But there's no fraud here. So you have to write to that person.
4: I know there's no fraud.
3: Okay, so you have to write to that person. If that's the only person that will answer your email, you email to that person and you say, can you help me? Who do I go to? Because it's clearly not me. I'm being denied, and that's the only way to go. I mean, if you're going to go to court on this one, good God. If you have to go to the exchange to buy insurance because you don't have the money, $3,000 a month to buy the best insurance out there, you're going to wish you could pay $3,000 a month by the time this thing is over.
0: Okay. Let me talk to you about your privacy. And there is none there. I mean, that's done. 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
0: welcome back to Handle on the Law. And David has a question. Yes, you do. David, what can I do for you?
6: Good morning. It has to do with the lack of a professionally prepared will. If I were to prepare something simple and have it notarized, would that have any particular legal value?
0: Yeah, absolutely. Now the only issue is how well are you going to do it and what assets you're talking about. So when you talk about a simple will, what kind of assets are you leaving to whoever?
6: Well, I have some precious metal. I have some firearms. I have one property free and clear. The other property is mortgaged. And that's about it.
0: Okay. So here's a couple things. The will is for your firearms and your precious metals, unless they're being held by a company. And then you can leave those in a trust because it's kind of hard to determine that easy to determine how much. And so you, what you have is, as far as the property is concerned, you probably have both a will and a trust. Or you can just do it all in a will, and that works too. There's theoretically more protection in a will, but, you know, for example, I leave all of the precious metals. I have $100,000 in precious metal. Okay, and here's the executor of the will, and the executor's part is distributing the money, and the executor says, no, you only have $50,000 left. That's what I counted. So there's very little protection there. So what I would do is when you talk about precious metals, is that with the company that's holding it, or are you sitting in, or is it sitting under your mattress?
6: No, it's in a gun safe.
0: Yeah. No, I understand. But, you know, once you're dead, it's fairly easy to open that up. How much metal, how much you have in precious metals?
6: It's probably about 15 grand.
0: Okay, well, you know, I have gold, but I buy it through a gold broker, and they just hold on to it for me because that's easy. I can say all the gold I have if I'm leaving a will. There it is, absolute proof. But the point is, either way, you can write a will. Doesn't have to be notarized. A will just has to be, quote, published. And published means you have two witnesses that have seen you sign the will. And there are a few other rules. You have to put a date on it and you have to sign it and, you know, a few other rules. But I would go, if it's fairly simple, a trust has to be notarized, by the way. You can go on online and do your own. Those are pretty good if it's pretty simple. Yeah, you don't write it on your own. I mean, there's language that you have to have and there's some specificity. But you can do it on your own and it's just as valid as anything done by an attorney. It's just when it does, when you do it through an attorney, they dot the I's and cross the T's, or is it dot the T's and cross the I's? One of the two. And so you just get more protection in terms of making sure that your money goes someplace. But the bottom line is, yes, you can do it yourself. If you are, I suggest you do it through an online service. It's a few hundred bucks. You can actually, California, you can hand write a will. And that has legal, that is legal too. But man, that just blows up if you have family members that are, that you're leaving money to and you're leaving out people. So I'm a big fan of at least going online and getting, that, information. Will, hello, Will. Welcome.
19: Hello, yes.
0: Yeah, what can I do for you?
19: Yeah, I had a Mexican landlord woman and basically a Section 8 apartment. And he saw that there was a messy room and possibly some bugs. So she gave me a violation. And they keep telling me that doesn't matter how many violations, I can still move in a year. And I just want to know how many. And also, she went into my mail and she grabbed it. And I wonder if that's against the law.
0: Yeah, well, you know, yeah, no one can grab your mail. That is against the law. As far as this is Section 8 housing, this is a landlord that's saying, I don't like your room. It's too, I don't like your apartment. It's too messy. Yeah, that's not the basis for throwing someone out unless it's a health hazard. Unless the argument is it's enough of a health hazard where it is a danger to people, rats or whatever, and then grabbing the mail, you can't do that. And so you can go to the proper authorities. You can move. I mean, you can move anytime you want. So I don't understand the landlord saying you can move in a year. That I don't get.
19: Under Section 8.
0: Yeah, no, I understand. It's Section 8, but I don't think they can toss you out after a year. I think you're there under Section 8. So I don't understand what the hell's going on. But I'm glad I was able to answer that question for sure. Oh, okay. Razmik. Do I have that right, Razmik?
20: Yes, sir.
0: Okay. Where are you from, Razmik? I like that name. What kind of name is that?
20: I'm Armenian.
0: Armenian. Okay. Are you married?
20: Yes, of course.
0: Does your wife have a mustache?
20: No.
0: Then she's not really Armenian, I'll tell you. You're not married to an Armenian. Okay. What can I do for you, Razmik?
20: Yeah. Okay. The case I have, I took this ex-tenant to the court for a $6,000 judgment, and supposed to judge only enforce the law, but she judged on the judgment, 2 months rent she didn't pay. She came to the court. She was agreed to pay, and judge said, well, you have to pay. The judgment came over the mail, and the judge gave me only $750 instead about $6,000. I went to the court. I filed to correct it. They said, no, it is what it is. I called the place and they said, you cannot do anything since judge it. I said, well, that's not supposed to judge. It's supposed to just enforce the law.
0: And no, said, that's not true. No, judges don't just enforce the law. Judges make the decision as to how much you owe. You sue for $6,000. The judge comes back. I'm assuming this is a small claims court or it's just regular court during an eviction. These are judges that decide on eviction matters. And the judge said, you don't owe $6,000 to the tenant. You only owe $750. Yeah. Enforcement is not the judge. Enforcement is the police, the district attorney doesn't. It's the police that enforce. So I'm a little confused. So what's your question, Razmik?
20: Yeah, I mean, I have legal lease agreement and she didn't pay. I mean,
0: I understand. I get it. And the judge said, and I get it. I get it. And the judge said, all she owes is $750, right? That's what the judge said.
20: I mean, that's correct, but why judge decide something?
0: No idea.
20: That's not right.
0: It may not be right, but no idea.
20: I don't have any right to go against the judge or anything. I mean,
0: but you can't. You really can't. You can put in a request for reconsideration. That's not going to help. You can complain to the presiding judge, who's not going to do anything. I don't think you can even appeal it because when you talk about evictions, I don't know if that's a summary judgment, which means it's a summary procedure, which means that's it. The judge decides. But the bottom line, Razmik, you got screwed. You got screwed. The judge did not want to give you all $6,000. I don't know why. And the judge says
20: against the judge. Because
0: no,
20: judge
0: I'm just telling you, you don't. You cannot sue the judge. Okay, that's for one.
20: Yep.
0: You can't sue the judge. Now, can you? Okay, you can't. The judge ruled against you, Razmik. The judge ruled against you. Doesn't matter if you have a lease. Okay, it's enough of that. You can argue that all day long. The judge was wrong. The judge was wrong. The judge was wrong. The judge should have not ruled that way. All right. Well, the judge did. That's what happens. Let me tell you about a problem that I had. And that is I had to put my mother into an assisted living facility when she got older. And I did. The problem is I didn't know which one to go to. What do I know about assisted living facilities? So I ended up putting her in one near my house. Convenient. Wrong decision.

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0: the law, marginal legal advice. Laura. Hello, Laura.
1: Hi.
0: Yes, ma'am. Hello. What can I do for you?
1: We have a 4-unit apartment, and the tenants don't often pay. Some pay better than others. And we were thinking of selling it, but we don't know if we need to pay, like, them if they have to move out or if we displace
0: them.
1: Yeah,
0: you
1: or do. Set up to the new owner.
0: No. You have to. Depend on where you are. State of California, you have to pay relocation. Counties, cities may make you pay more for that. And I think relocation is can be up to $5,000 to if you're going to move them out. And it depends on also if you can even throw them out. If you're it's rent control in L.A., for example, if you're in the city of Los Angeles, which means that who is ever buying your property is buying the tenant at whatever market price or whatever amount of money that they are paying. And they're basically there forever unless you're remodeling and a few other of our family members going to move in. Those are reasons for eviction. Otherwise, no. The important thing is to whoever you're selling it to, you have to lay out exactly what the issues are. Exactly. These people
1: so we have to dispose that they're not good tenants and that they don't pay.
0: Well, you don't have to say they're not good tenants, but to say these people pay late. Or they don't pay at all, or you evict them. It depends on the owner. When I'm buying, let's say I'm buying a piece of property, right? A couple of things. Mm-hmm. I'm either buying an apartment, 4 units or 8 units that no one is in and I can rent it out. That's not the case. Or I'm buying it contingent on you throwing everybody out, which in L.A., the city of L.A., you can't. So that's all part and parcel of the value of the apartment building. If market value, let's say, is $3,000 a month for the bedroom, for the apartment, and they're paying $1,500 a month, well, you're selling an apartment that's worth less than if they had paid market rent. So it's all a huge equation, and you just have to, you talk to the real estate broker to set up all, there are all kinds of restrictions set up, and there really is. Hello, Ann. Welcome to Handle on the Law.
2: Hello.
0: Yes.
2: Yes. I was wondering, I worked for somebody, remotely in California for a couple years, and they have a business in Florida, and they never paid me. Do I have any...
0: Wait. They never paid you for work?
2: For work. And they also, I lent them some money, and they never paid
0: okay.
2: me that.
0: All right, great. How long, Ann, how long did you work for them without getting paid?
2: A year.
0: A year? Any particular reason why you would work a year without getting paid?
2: Yes, because based on a lot of verbal aggressiveness and you won't get your money back if you don't work for us and we'll pay you and it's coming next month and, you know, it's one of those over and over and over
0: and
2: over.
0: And how much money did you lend them?
2: $10,000.
0: So $10,000. Work them for a year without getting paid. And what is your question?
2: Do I have any recourse? I work for them remotely in California.
0: Sure. Yeah. I mean, you have recourse, and that is where are they based out of?
2: Florida.
0: Yeah. Go ahead and hire a lawyer. One of the things you're going to have to argue. Let's say you end up going to court for your money back and you file, and I don't know if you can file in California with the labor board. I don't know if it covers that. It might. You may want to call them Department of Industrial Relations and see if there is a way of going after them in California and getting some kind of judgment and somehow domesticating in Florida. I don't know. But I'll tell you, you're going to have a very, very hard defense defending yourself when they call you a complete moron and an idiot. You know that, don't you?
2: Absolutely.
0: Okay. Just want to know. And that one, all you can do is, I'm pretty stupid. A judge may not give it to you only because of stupid. I would consider doing that. Wow. All right. Joshua. Hello, Joshua.
3: Hey, how you doing?
0: Yes, sir. What can I do for you?
3: Yes. My question is, I got this court case going on, and it's like a 50-50 custody. What should I prepare for? Because This is my only child. This is my first time ever
0: doing
3: it.
0: Are you on your own or do you have an attorney?
3: I have an attorney.
0: Here's what's going to happen. First of all, the attorney's going to tell you what to do. And there really isn't a whole lot to prepare for. You just lay out, where you're working, what's going to happen to the kid, what kind of support the child is going to have. You know, for example, if you work 12 hours a day and you're by yourself and you don't have any infrastructure, and here comes your wife, or ex-wife, or the mother of the child, if you're not married, and says, I only work part-time, I live with my parents, the child's going to have a whole support system of these loving grandparents, the court's going to look at it one way and probably give her custody, or at least mostly custody, and you'll get weekends. On the other hand, if it's sort of even Steven, it's going to be 50-50, and the courts really like 50-50. All things being equal, the court really thinks that both parents should enjoy their children, and the kids should be with both parents. And that's public policy. Okay? So your lawyer will tell you what to do. Public policy, by the way, is something that's really important when we're dealing big picture with law. Let me explain. The courts, for example, like to uphold contracts. That's public policy. They tend to lean to upholding contracts because that's the way society works. The court really likes kids being supported big time. So if someone comes in and wants to lower child support, I mean, the court will listen to it if it's legitimate, but public policy says we want kids to be supported. Public policy also says we are not going to uphold contracts that hurt society. For example, if you and I decide we're going to rob a car and we have a contract that we've written out, the court isn't going to uphold that. Not only because the contract is invalid, but public policy on a big picture scale likes stability, we're talking about public policy with the caller, and public policy wants mom and dad to be involved as much as possible. And let me end the show talking about something that is not a lot of fun, and that's your privacy. Why? Because you don't have any. There is no such thing as privacy online. Your home address, where you work, where you bank, what you buy, where, court records, DMV, credit scores, all of that is available. And you know who picks that up? Data brokers. Data brokers go into your information, which is available, and then they sell the information to anyone who wants it. 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
10: Attending NATO, I'm Deborah Valentine, Fox News. President Trump travels to Turkey on Monday for the NATO summit. The meeting comes as the president says the relationship between the U.S. and NATO allies is not reciprocal.
11: Ahead of the summit, the White House says that it's looking to what it calls a posture review of shifting the burden of Europe's defense to Europe. Britain's ambassador to the U.S. appeared on Fox saying that that's a message that the U.K. accepts.
12: The outgoing British Prime Minister announced a huge rise in our defense spending. It adds up to $393 billion U.S. over the next 4 to 5 years.
11: President Trump will meet with Ukrainian President Volodymyr Zelensky at the summit. A senior U.S. official says the discussions will center on the urgency to end the war and that the president will likely also follow up with Russian President Vladimir Putin as well.
10: Fox's Alex Hogan reporting. As Iran holds a days-long funeral for its former supreme leader Ayatollah Ali Khamenei, killed in a U.S.-Israeli airstrike, President Trump, during his America 250 speech, touts the rebuilding of the U.S. military. Fox's Trey Yangst reports from Tel Aviv.
13: As President Trump addressed the nation, talking about the U.S. military and the work of U.S. forces during Operation Epic Fury.
14: We've had tremendous success. You look at Venezuela, you look at Iran, we wiped it out, wiped out their military.
13: The president's remarks come as indirect talks between the United States and Iran move forward. The ceasefire between these two countries remains in place as regional leaders have expressed the importance of continuing the memorandum of understanding. Despite the diplomatic progress, the funeral for Iran's late supreme leader, the Ayatollah Khamenei, has been a large display of Iranian propaganda as delegations from around the world traveled to Tehran to participate. The funeral will continue until July 9th with millions of Iranians participating.
10: Iran's new supreme leader has not made a public appearance during the six-day funeral for his late father. America's listening to Fox News.
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10: A Haitian truck driver who illegally entered the U.S. in 2024 is charged in the death of a Pennsylvania state trooper. The illegal migrant was under deportation orders. Fox's C.B. Cotton.
17: Investigators say Michael Bond veered his semi-truck off the highway and into another tractor trailer that was being inspected by state trooper Mike Paera. Bond now faces charges of homicide by vehicle and voluntary manslaughter, among others. Trooper Paera had just moved back home to help his mom, who had started cancer treatments, according to state leaders. Paera's death comes as Transportation Secretary Sean Duffy has tightened commercial driver licensing rules following multiple fatal crashes with illegal immigrant commercial truck drivers. We're told back in March 2025, Bond got a non-domiciled commercial driver's license in Massachusetts when he was still qualified and authorized to work under federal law.
10: Bond's license was renewed in February 2026. ICE has issued a detainer for him. Super Typhoon Babi on approach to Guam and the Mariana Islands, packing 175-mile-per-hour winds. Here's Fox Weather's Ari Sarsalari.
18: This would be the equivalent of a Category 5 hurricane.
7: 180-mile-per-hour sustained wind with this one, and it's moving toward the Mariana Islands. Now, this is well east of Japan, if you're not familiar with the area. And Guam is a U.S. territory. Then we've got Rota, which is just north of there. I think they're going to take the direct hit. And then you've got Tinian and Saipan that are farther toward the north. Now, Saipan got hit by a typhoon a couple of weeks ago, pretty devastating one, Sinlaku, that also had some extremely strong wind. And there may still be some cleanup from that going on. I don't think there's any way at this point that Rota can avoid a direct hit. And there are about 2,000 people that live there. Now, this will have some impacts in Guam for sure.
10: The Fox Forecast Center says massive power outage and property destruction is forecast from Babby. I'm Deborah Valentine. This is Fox News.
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1: Sunday night in America, it is appointment radio. It is appointment radio for me. I know it is appointment radio for a lot of you. And Bill Cunningham is taking the night off. I'm Dan Carroll, glad to be here, in for Bill Cunningham. I want to thank Bill for having given me the call and said, hey, on July the 5th, would you like to sit in on the Sunday night show? And I said, absolutely. It is my honor. 461 great radio stations across this country. And I, in case you don't know who I am, I've done the Bill Cunningham show a few times now. I work here at the mothership with him at 700 WLW in Cincinnati. I have my own shows on Wednesdays and Thursday nights. I fill in a lot for Bill on his local show when he's not able to make it, and other talk show hosts here at 700 WLW. So, again, my great honor to fill in for Bill Cunningham. And on a weekend that we will never have again, at least in our lifetimes. Maybe 250 years from now, we'll have another weekend like this. But this weekend, I don't know how you can look at this weekend and frown upon what happened. It was absolutely fantastic. The speech at Mount Rushmore, Trump flying around in the new Air Force One, the speech in D.C., delayed by weather. Trump said, if I have to go out there at 4 o'clock in the morning and speak in front of one person, I'm going to do it. It's a one-time deal, baby. There are no do-overs here. So that's my question on the table tonight. Did you see, did you participate, did you watch as much as you could of the America 250 celebrations? I thought they were fantastic. All week long they had the pavilion out there on the National Mall, not all the states. You know, there were some states that said they couldn't make it for whatever reason. But it turned out to be a great weekend. And I got to tell you, I was looking forward to the fireworks show. And first of all, the fireworks they did at Mount Rushmore, absolutely fantastic. And then Danny Boy Gleason, I don't know if you saw the fireworks that they shot off in D.C. last night. But so Danny Boy nodded off before they came on. But I got to tell you, here in Cincinnati, we've got a little bias when it comes to fireworks. Every year at the end of our summer on, what is that at the end of the summer? That's Labor Day at the end of the summer. Our sister station in town, WEBN, has been putting on the greatest fireworks show known to man. And they've been doing it for, what, about 50? Is it 50 years yet? Are we close to 50 years? It's been a while. It's been a long time. But they've been putting on that fireworks show for a long, long time. And it is absolutely spectacular. Great fireworks company we have in town. The absolute best, Rossi Fireworks, putting that show on. But I saw something last night that I have never seen before. Now that we have the ability to shoot fireworks from drones, that was absolutely amazing. Danny Boy, you got to look up the video of this, but there's they had all the drones, and I don't know how many drones. It had to be hundreds of them. They had drones up there in the sky, in the nighttime sky, in the shape of a giant eagle. And the eagle was red, white, and blue, like the stripes of the flag. And then the bottom row of drones, where the wings are, were able to shoot streaming fireworks down from the wings of the bird. It was absolutely fantastic. So I know our friends at Rossi had to have seen that, and I will look for our friends at Rossi to do something like that here in Cincinnati when we have our end of the summer fireworks display coming up at the end of this summer. So I wanted to start off the show today with something positive. And Again, if you want to get on board, you can pick up the phone right now. 866-647-7337. 866-647-7337. And I found this today. And I've got a little audio soundbite from what Trump said last night. I thought his speech was really good. There's no one who speaks better about the greatness of America, what America is all about, the founders, the trials and tribulations that those who came before us went through. But I found this today, and I thought, you know what? This is a positive thing that we can talk about. And I think most everyone can. If you can't get behind this, then maybe there's something wrong with you. But this piece talks about a majority of U.S. adults say they are living the American dream and proud to be Americans. I think that's pretty good. The president and CEO of Archbridge Institute, Gonzalo Schwartz, said the report implies that despite challenges needing to be addressed, the American dream is still resilient after 250 years. And there is hope for the national ethos to be a unifying vision for America over the next 250 years. A majority of Republicans and Democrats agree that the American dream is alive and well, and that we have the same or more opportunities than our parents did. What about that message right there? How uplifting and positive is that message right there? How many times you look at your social media, you turn on whatever leftist media, your favorite leftist media out there, how many times do we hear the gals on The View? You name whatever leftist host you want to think of. How many times do we hear them talk about that the opportunities in this country are not what they used to be, that someone's rights are being taken away? I defy you to anyone who constantly goes on and complains about that to explain to me what rights I have that you don't have, what rights anyone else has that you don't have. Now, you can make the argument, yeah, if you're rich and you're connected, yeah, then maybe the things tend to break your way when you find yourself in a jackpot. But most of that, to my way of thinking, is political connections. Having money helps, of course. But when it comes to the rights that are guaranteed us in the Constitution, what rights do the majority of people have that other groups of people don't have? It doesn't exist. And so you've got the vast majority of American people living the American dream. And I love that. 67% of those surveyed say they have achieved or they are pursuing the American dream. And I think that's where a lot of this argument gets lost a lot of the time. Because it's not about guarantees. It's not about guaranteed outcome. It's not about you start here, everyone starts here, and everyone is going to end up there. Everyone's going to be the same. No, it's about the pursuit. The pursuit is what we covet in this country. The pursuit is what we have the ability to engage in that pursuit. Is what we have. And if you've looked at the stories of the visitors who are coming from all these other countries around the world for the big soccer tournament, the big FIFA World Cup soccer tournament here in the United States and Mexico, but especially here in the United States, and you see their reactions when they see the abundance, the readily available abundance that we take for granted every single day, it absolutely blows their minds. So, I want to get this show off to a positive start. A lot of other stuff I want to get to. Some great guests coming up a little bit later on. But your chance to pick up the phone, 866-647-7337, as we roll on till midnight tonight. It is the Bill Cunningham Show. I'm Dan Carroll. And Bill Cunningham is with you on every Sunday night.

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10: So the American dream is alive and well, at least according to this survey. But some of the things in the survey don't jive with one that came out earlier this week. Freedom of choice and how to live and having a good family life are essential aspects of the American dream, followed by retiring comfortably and owning a home. Becoming wealthy is not a top priority, with 17% saying it is essential. 73% of those surveyed are proud to be American. 73%. I would like it if that number was a little bit higher. But when you... And this poll, the interesting thing about this poll is that they don't break it down by liberal, conservative, Republican, Democrat. But the poll that came out earlier this week that I find especially troubling is 55% of Democrats said they are not proud to be or not proud at all to be an American. 55%. That is a majority of Democrats. We're on 461 stations across the country. If you're a Democrat and you're listening to this show right now, please tell me that you are not in that 55%, not proud to be an American. And all the carping and complaining. I just saw a video a little while ago as I was getting ready for the show and had a few minutes. I was scrolling through some of my social media before the show began. I saw a video of Chuck Todd, and he was literally complaining that the events of this past weekend were too politicized. Too politicized for him. If you paid attention to the events, if you saw what was going on, if you saw every effort that was being made to celebrate this country and what this country is really about, the good, the bad, and the ill. Look, we are not a perfect country. We are not. We are not perfect. What do we try to do? We try to form. We try to create a more perfect union. That is the goal. We pursue that. We pursue happiness, life, liberty, and the pursuit of happiness. Again, no guarantees. I was encouraged by the fact that 93% of Republicans said that they are proud to be American. I wish that number was even a little bit higher. But when you look at it, 55% of Democrats not proud to be an American. Nick in Chicago, you're going to be the first caller tonight. How are you?
11: Oh, thank you. I'm honored.
10: Happy 4th of July. We will never be at this place in our history again. The beginning of our 250th year as a country.
11: Yeah,
10: pretty good.
11: Yeah. I'm an old guy, so I appreciate that once more. You know, yeah, I'm 76, you know.
10: Well, hey, then you 76? Remember. Then, yeah, you remember 76. You remember the bicentennial.
11: Yeah, I remember 1776, sure. Yeah.
10: No, not 17.
11: It's a little foggy, but I remember.
10: Not 1776.
11: Hey, I was thanking your screener, and I've done this before, but off the air. But I thank you guys for being there. Everybody, all the stations everywhere who come in. Some guys love the show, and I'm sure want to be there anyhow, and not just a job, but they want to be there putting on a nice show like Bill puts on and like you coming in for him. But I appreciate that very much. And then I want to say that we got to support Trump as difficult as it is for some people. And I'm glad to see from many endorsement results that people seem to understand that, yeah, things aren't perfect the way things are going. And he's trying to get things going better. But we have to understand, like with Iran, fanatical, radicalized group of people since 1979 when Ayatollah Khomeini came from the suburbs of Paris where he's living in exile. That's where the poor people live, were on the suburbs in Paris. He brought them back to the glory days. You know, in other words, our embassy was overrun. The hostages were kept for 444 days. It wasn't until a Republican got in an office, then they were released the next day because they probably sensed that we can't keep doing this forever. You know, there's going to be some kind of showdown. So we got to support Trump's candidates, and the people got to, whoever he supports for president, the people, House of Representatives have to be a majority, and the Senate have to be a majority. It doesn't have to be, 75%. It would be nice if it worked. Well, but as long as it's like 55% or so, that'd be good. Yeah.
10: Nick, thank you very much for the phone call. And Nick covered a lot of ground right there. But he makes a good point. The coming midterms are extremely important. And I must say, in the last several days, I've not seen a lot of polling on the midterms. What I have seen a lot of talk about is these Democrat socialists who are winning seats all over the country. And to me, that is disturbing in many, many ways. It is also an indictment of the failure of our education system that they can find enough voters to elect them to office, or at least elect them in the primaries, like we had in New York earlier this week. And I'm going to get into that a little bit more later on. But let's take a call from Pittsburgh and say hey to David. David in Pittsburgh, you're on with Dan Carroll in for Bill Cunningham.
12: Yes, good evening, sir. Happy 4th of July, and God bless our beautiful country.
10: God bless America.
12: That's right, buddy. I heard Lee Greenwood. I had to play it over and over again in my head because these DSAers that you were referring to. See, I'm originally from Massachusetts. See, this isn't the Democratic Party that I grew up with when Reagan and Tip O'Neill were, like, across. They were, like, tag, to use a wrestling metaphor, the tag team champions of our government.
10: Well, let me just say something about that, Mark. You sound like you've been around for a little while. And you sound, and you bring that up. And Ron, I was talking earlier this week. I did a show earlier this week. I keep saying this week. So Sunday's the start of a new week. I know that, but I was doing a talk show last week, and the subject came up about Democrats today, and the point I made was this: was that I think there was a time when Republicans and Democrats wanted the same thing. They wanted what was best for the country. And so you had a situation like Ronald Reagan and Tip O'Neill, they fought with vigor against each other during the day. But then at night, the story is they'd get together in the Oval Office and, you know, maybe have a couple of fingers of bourbon over some ice and kick back and tell a few jokes and chew the fat a little bit. But they wanted at the end of the day, they wanted what was best for America. They just had different ways of getting there. And I don't know if for a majority of Democrats that is really true anymore. When I see these Democrat socialists, did you see the video that Mondani put out for America's 250? I mean, this guy has no interest in making America great at all. I mean, he's got one grievance after another. And I think there's a lot of Democrats, when I look at someone like Ilhan Omar, when I look at someone like AOC, when I look at someone like Bernie Sanders, all I see are these people wanting to do what? Tear the country down. They cannot abide individual freedom and liberty. Go ahead.
12: Right. If I could add on another point to that fake Marine up there in Maine, Graham Platner, you know, he says he this and that. Not, I honor his service, but here's the thing. When he decided to put that Tuntenkopf, and you notice the minute he started running, excuse me, sorry for clearing my throat, he covered it up. Now, I got a Marine tattoo on my shoulder. I'm not going to cover that up. I'm proud to be a Marine in America.
10: Well, I'm sure you don't have a Nazi tattoo. And again, I never thought I would live in a country where the Democrats say, hey, it's just fine. You got a Nazi? Welcome. We got a big tent. We got to have a big tent. Come on in the big tent. How big can it be? Dan Carroll for Bill Cunningham, who's with you every Sunday night.

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12: July 4th holiday. Dan Carroll in for Bill Cunningham. Glad to be here. So I was talking about the socialists that have been winning elections across the country. And last week it was this gal in Colorado, 29 years old, Milak Quiros. Won a big upset in Denver, defeating a 15-term incumbent for the first congressional district in Colorado. Then you've got this Daria Lisa Avila Chevalier in New York, another one, Clara Valdez in New York, and Chris Rabb in Pennsylvania. Of course, Zohran Mamdani in New York City, Lee J. Carter in Virginia, another one in Seattle. The mayor in Seattle is Katie Wilson, and she is a self-described Democrat socialist as well. Democrat socialist means communist. And almost everyone I've talked to about this agrees that the educational system that we have in this country has let us down tremendously because these people keep getting elected. And the nation's report card came out not that long ago. And they went back to 2022. This is now 2026. And they went back to 2022 and they looked at the educational report card as it relates to eighth graders. And you've got eighth graders who at the time, only 22%, and this is, again, a nationwide report card, only 22% of eighth graders had a proficient understanding of civics. Only 14% had a proficient understanding of U.S. history. We are talking about now, here in 2026, people who are turning 18 years old, 19 years old, getting ready to graduate from high school, maybe have just graduated from high school, will be eligible to vote. These are people who are going to be on jury duty. All these things, all these civic responsibilities that we have just let slide by the wayside. And I'll give you an example of what I'm talking about how the left just ruins this for everyone. In the school district that I live in, there was a school, an elementary school, that was selected, the one school here in the state of Ohio, the Department of Education, leading up to this past weekend, the 250th celebration of America, was putting on a program. They picked one school in every state. One school in every state. So if your school got selected, that was a big deal. That was a very cool thing. The Secretary of Education was going to visit your school. And in our case, the second lady of the United States, Usha Vance, was going to visit this school, and they were going to come in and do a program about American history, civic responsibility, voting, all the things that make being an American citizen important and why being engaged in the process is important, and talking about the history of our country. One school per state. It's a big deal. You get picked for that, that's a huge deal. Well, one of the moms found out about it and told our local school board, well, you know what? This is the Trump Department of Education. We think this is political. And if you look at and this goes back several months. And if you look at the other schools and you look at the program itself, and what they and it was all laid out there on their website, what they intended to do when they came in, the educational opportunity that this presented for the kids. Our school board got a hold of this and said, you know what? No, we can't have this. It's too political for us. So what a great educational opportunity and something these kids would remember for a lifetime. Because of Trump derangement syndrome, these kids were denied that. So it had to be moved to another school. And I think some school in Cleveland got it. But that is an example of what I'm talking about. And so we have these young people who are crossing that threshold now to where they are the adults. They have the responsibility to go out and vote. They have the civic responsibility to do all these other things. And they don't understand what the three functions or the functions are of the three different branches of government. And so those opportunities are being crushed in favor of what? Learning about proper pronoun usage. Learning about transgenderism. I've got a guest coming up later on. Adam B. Coleman, who is doing a documentary about the books that some of these kids have access to in schools. And I'm talking about second, third, and fourth graders. Schools where they depict graphic sexual interactions between members of the same sex. And I don't know how you can use your own imagination when I tell you that they are extremely graphic in their nature. And to my way of thinking, this is a subject that was totally blown off by the national media. And a great organization, Moms for Liberty, I've had them on my show many times, just fantastic women who have gone out there and stood up for their kids and all kids when it comes to keeping this kind of garbage out of their face. So why do we have all these socialists who are winning elections across the country? Because the education system has let us down. And by the way, you know who is going out there and looking for the socialist vote? Kamala Harris. Kamala Harris has been privately contacting progressive Democrats and pro-Palestinian activists ahead of a possible 2028 White House run. Axios did the report last week. So you've got Kamala Harris out there who's seeing these Democrat socialists who are winning elections all over the place. And what is she doing? She's saying, hey, I want a piece of that action. I'm going to go talk to Mondani. I'm going to go talk to the people that are running their campaigns. Find out how I can tap into some of that. Can you imagine what do you think this past weekend would have looked like if Kamala Harris was president? Absolutely unbelievable. Mark in Cleveland, you're on the Bill Cunningham Show on this Sunday night. Mark, what's going on? Hey, Mark in Cleveland. All right, Mark in Cleveland.
1: Oh, enough. Thank you so much for taking my call.
12: All right, I was getting ready to dump you there, Mark. You got to be a little faster on the
1: uptake.
12: Thank
1: you so much for taking my call.
12: Go ahead, Mark.
1: Can you hear me?
12: We got you, Mark. Go ahead. You're on the air.
1: Hello? Yeah, hi.
12: All right, Mark. All right, thanks, Mark. For some reason, we didn't get a good connection there. I don't know what happened. Let's go to Indiana and say hey to Russ. Russ, you're on the Bill Cunningham Show. What's up?
11: Hey, Dan. Listen, I'm a longtime listener, and like back in the, I don't know if you remember Bob Braun's show back in the day.
12: Absolutely. Bob Braun, the 50-50 Club.
11: You're right. Big fan of the Big Red Machine, Tony Perez, Joe Morgan, Pete Rose, Johnny Bench. Those were great days.
12: Those are the glory days, my friend.
11: Absolutely. Listen, just wanted to say I represent, I think, the center, not the right, not the left. I think sometimes we get kind of wound up in terms of looking at the extremes of the left or extremes of the right. So I think it's important to try to have some common sense, particularly when we look at the political situation.
12: Well, you know, Russ, and you bring up a good point, and you're jogging my memory about so many things. And I saw a video of Josh Shapiro, who is the governor of Pennsylvania, and he was on with, I think, Jen Psaki, and they're doing an interview, and he's complaining about, oh, Trump is expanding all this power grab, and complains about all this stuff that's going on. But yet, you know what? He talks about all these terrible things that Trump is doing, but he can't provide a single example. Not a single example. And of course, Psaki just lets him sit there, and she's like a bobblehead, bobbling up and down,

Nazi, he's a terrible guy. Well, give me an example of a policy. Well, you know, there's so many. I can't. They can't give you one. All they're doing is reciting the talking points that come from the Democrat National Committee. And it really is getting to be a sickness. 866-647-7337. Dan Carroll in for Bill Cunningham, who's with you every Sunday night.

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4: Dan Carroll in for Bill Cunningham on this Sunday night. Getting back to the report about Kamala Harris being enamored with Zohran Mamdani. The piece was in Axios. Report says Harris privately called New York City Mayor Zohran Mamdani last Thursday to discuss the Democrat Party's future and arrange a more extended conversation. Harris was exchanging text messages in recent months. The call came 2 days after candidates backed by Mamdani won 3 congressional races in New York City, defeating 2 incumbents. So that's the sort of thing that gets Kamala Harris excited. Axios reported Harris and her team have been reaching out over the past year to Palestinian activists. This goes back to 2024. These are people who hate America. And Kamala Harris is seeking their support. You cannot vote for this woman. And she is getting more serious by the day about possibly launching another bid for president. This is a woman who is actively seeking the support of communists and Palestinian activists who hate America. Let's go to Paul in Michigan. Paul in Michigan, how are you tonight?
5: I'm doing good, Dan. Thanks for filling in for Bill.
4: Yes, sir. Glad to be here. This great audience. I love this audience, and I listen to this show. I'm like you. Every Sunday night, 10 o'clock. And I said earlier, we're on till midnight. Danny Boy Gleason corrected me. We're on till 1. I know we're on till 1. I'm so used to saying midnight because that's when my other shows are usually over. Go ahead.
5: Well, yes, sir. You brought up a great point earlier about the kids not learning about our government and how it's run. When I was in high school, it was mandatory. You could not graduate unless you took a government class. And right now, you brought up the point about history, too. But at least with government, you go back to history and you find out how the framing fathers, you know, they set up a situation and a government that was the best that we have so far with the 3 branches. And they can't even name the 3 branches, let alone, you know, they might start naming off an oak tree, or they just don't have any idea. So the other point, though, that I really want to make, because you just brought this up, I'm not worried about Harris. I'm worried about Mamdani. I think he's going to be the one that they're going to be putting up here in 2028. He's going to run for president because he has all this backing.
4: Well, he wasn't born in the United States, so he can't run for president.
5: Well, I hope that, you know, it never comes to that, but something is going on inside their tent. And what was the general?
4: Disturbing thing is, Paul, they have been, all the Democrats who have been asked about this, and I'll give a little credit to the media. Even some of the CNNs and the MS Nows of the world have been asking these Democrat candidates, well, what about so-and-so, and not just Mamdani, but all the rest of them, who call themselves communists or Democrat socialists? And the only response you hear is either A, we have to have a big tent, or B, I don't know that much about that person. And so they are not coming out and rejecting this notion of communism infiltrating the Democrat Party. And it is really getting to be a serious thing, if you ask me.
5: Well, it is. And the fact is, you know, they're talking about this big tent. They want to be so big and broad. We don't know what's really in that tent. But the question I have, and I can't remember who the general was, but he said he'd rather have the enemy inside the tent going to the bathroom outside. Was it Grant or one of the other generals? Because this is what we got going on. That tent is trying to get into our tent. Now it's there. We've got to be aware of it and just get rid of them, because then that way you know what their philosophy is and what their objective is. We know what it is, and it's been happening for so long. We didn't even really realize it. So we got to wake up. I agree with you.
4: Yeah, we got to wake up. Paul, thank you very much for those comments. And it's something you just say, I don't think we should just shrug it off. And again, it goes back to the old, it's a cliche because it's true. When they tell you who they are, you should believe them. Let's go to Missouri and say hey to Mark. Mark, we got about a minute.
6: Okay, Dan, real quick, I'm proud to be an American.
4: God bless
6: you. I love
4: you.
6: The Constitution. Thank you. And the Constitution, the Declaration, and the Bill of Rights. I think the problem is, like you've been talking about, everything you've been talking about, we've gotten outside of that. I mean, the founders would be aghast if we had federal education, the Department of Education. They wanted it local. And for most of our history, before probably the turn of the 18th and 1900s, you had small schoolhouses in local communities. And kids really learned then. And they were taught religion, and they were taught the Bible and everything. But we've gotten so far away from the founders' original vision. I mean, the Constitution is very specific about what it allows Congress to spend money on. And we are just totally obliterated that. So I think the problem is we've gotten away from what our founders wanted this country to be. I mean, all these entitlement programs, they're all broke, and they aren't working well. And basically, Congress really doesn't have a right to spend money on that. So I think the problem is we've gotten away from the Constitution.
4: Mark, you're making a good point. And with that, we're going to let you go because we are getting up against the clock. But, Mark, I thank you very much. I got a couple of great guests coming up. The next half hour, no, we'll be taking more of your phone calls, though. Adam B. Coleman, who's a great writer, Brad Wenstrup, former congressman, and Tom King will talk about the Supreme Court decisions that came down in this past week. Dan Carroll for Bill Cunningham with you every Sunday night.
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12: America celebrating its 250th birthday. I'm Ted Lindner, Fox News. The president firing folks up with a big speech over the weekend to commemorate the 4th of July and America's 250th birthday.
13: No people have done more good, shown more courage, made more progress, righted more injustice, or achieved more greatness than you, the American people.
12: This all in America's 250th birthday celebration in D.C. on Saturday night. President Trump praised the nation as the crowning achievement of human history.
13: The most extraordinary, most exceptional, most incredible nation ever to exist on the face of the earth.
12: In the storm-delayed speech, he honored veterans and also took aim at political opponents called communists and again insisted Congress must pass the Save America Act voting bill. Anger against the U.S. on full display in Iran. No crowds at the funeral for the Ayatollah have been chanting death to America. U.S.-Iran talks are on pause for the funeral. But regardless of that, Israeli Prime Minister Benjamin Netanyahu telling Fox,
14: deal or no deal, as long as I'm prime minister, Iran will not have nuclear weapons.
12: This is another U.S. service member has died in the conflict. The U.S. Navy calling off the search for one of five service members who were aboard an MH-60-S helicopter that went down in the Arabian Sea. The other four were rescued. No name yet on the missing service member. Great news for the U.S. men's soccer team for Monday night's game. President Trump intervening on behalf of American star forward Fahlerin Balogun to get his red card suspension lifted.
15: FIFA announced that its judicial body was suspending the ban, something it also did with Portugal's Cristiano Ronaldo at the start of the World Cup. President Trump posting about it on Truth Social, thanking FIFA for, quote, doing what was right and reversing a great injustice. Greg Thompson, Fox News.
12: The U.S. takes on Belgium Monday night at 8 p.m. Eastern Time. 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
12: President Trump continues to press Congress to pass the Save America Act to crack down on voter fraud. The bill already passing the House but failed in the Senate. House Oversight Committee Chair James Comer telling Fox's The Big Weekend show both sides need to link up.
17: Leader Thune needs to tell us what they can pass in the Senate. I mean, surely to goodness, we as Republicans can agree that you should have to show a valid ID to vote.
12: Senate Majority Leader John Thune has said Republicans don't have the votes to pass it, but the president's calling on the GOP to do anyway with a filibuster to get it across the finish line. Democrats strongly oppose the SAVE Act, arguing that requiring voter ID amounts to a voter suppression tactic that could disenfranchise tens of millions of eligible American citizens. World leaders preparing to gather in Ankara, Turkey for NATO's annual summit. It happens this week. Fox's Jonathan Savage will be there as well.
18: The 77-year-old NATO alliance appears to be more fragile than ever. President Trump has publicly doubted its value to the United States and expressed anger at what he sees as a lack of support.
19: I just want loyalty. You know, we're so loyal to them. We're always fighting for them. We have thousands of troops all over Europe.
18: He's also demanded European countries invest more in their militaries. The Pentagon is reassessing its transatlantic deployments. This week's summit will see NATO Secretary General Mark Rutte and others attempt to convince President Trump that Europe is paying its way and that the alliance is good for all its members. Jonathan Savage, Fox News.
12: Super Typhoon Bobby has made landfall on Guam and the Northern Mariana Islands. The powerful storm system marked with howling winds and lashing rains. A typhoon warning remains in effect as the island braces for damaging wind gusts up to 100 miles an hour and prolonged periods of heavy showers. And Israeli Prime Minister Benjamin Netanyahu going to be on Fox and Friends Monday morning in our 7 a.m. hour to discuss a possible White House visit after President Trump's trip to the NATO summit. I'm Ted Lindner. This is Fox News.
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1: Second hour of the Bill Cunningham Show, Sunday night in America. My name is Dan Carroll, in for Bill Cunningham, taking the day off, enjoying the festivities this weekend, I'm sure. So it is my privilege and my honor to be here for the Great American. Great first hour. A lot of calls. Covered a lot of ground. 866-647-7337. You know, there was a moment last night during the, I guess you'd call it the rain delay, in the lead up to Trump's speech at the National Mall. The weather got bad. I guess there was some lightning in the area, and so they decided it was best if everyone clear out of there and seek some shelter. Well, one of the places that provided shelter was the Food and Drug Administration. They've got a big building there in D.C., and they said, you know what, we'll open the doors and people can come in and hang out here and wait for the weather to clear, and then when it's clear, we can all go back outside. And so when all these people went into the building there with the United States Department of Agriculture, the crowd broke out in song. And it sounded like this. Danny Boy, let's hear cut number two.

0: So there you go. Agriculture Secretary Brooke Rollins posted that on her social media, and it was it's one of those moments that makes you glad to be in America. And we've seen time and time and time again examples of this. And I know there was one a few years ago. We have a soccer team here in Cincinnati, and it's called FC Cincinnati. And during the national anthem, something happened to the person who was singing the national anthem, and they couldn't continue. And so they were just going to go ahead and start the game, but the people who were there spontaneously broke out and sang the name, and the audio of it was really good. Danny Boy, you remember when that happened? That was a few years ago. And someone sent me the audio of that, and I was like, man, that is really cool. But Trump did get up there eventually. And let's see, I could have brought a bunch of sound bites in of Trump speaking last night, but this one really turned out to be my favorite one. And he spoke mostly, there was no politics in the speech last night. Now, some of the other speeches he made during the course of the weekend, yeah, he took some shots at Biden and the previous administration. But last night it was about flag, love of country, the great patriots who came before, the great patriots that we have now, Gold Star families, veterans. But here's Trump talking about the flag. It's pretty good stuff, I think, right here. Danny Boyle, it's here, cut number one.
1: But in this country, we can achieve the wildest and most impossible dreams. And no dream in history is bigger or more incredible than the one that started on July 4th, 1776. The war for independence was launched by minutemen, farmers, blacksmiths, tradesmen, who took up their muskets against the mightiest army on earth, the most powerful army, an unbeatable army, until they met us. No one made them do it. They fought because they knew that a free people must have a free country. Over 250 years, the world has seen the great empires, vast kingdoms, mighty nations, and terrible tyrants. They came and they went. But after 2.5 centuries, this American republic still stands tall and strong, and we love each other. That showed tonight. You heard it was over, and what happened? You came back. And this American flag still waves proud and free and beautiful. We have thrived and flourished because our founders were great. Our cause was just. Our people are brave. Our culture is exceptional. And our destiny is written by God. And as we can see here tonight, after 250 years, the spirit of 1776 still lives within us all. It still roars in the hearts of our nation's capital. It still burns in the heart of every patriot, thunders through every city and town, and it still lights the entire world with the glow of American liberty. And there is nothing like that. At 250 years old, we may be the oldest constitutional republic on earth, but our country is just getting started, because the best is yet to come.
0: Because the best is yet to come. I certainly hope those words are true. And I think that should be the goal for those who come after us. Do a better job than we did, please. But are we setting the stage for that? So based on that, based on what happened this weekend, have you heard what the Democrats want to do now? And I saw this on one of the Sunday shows this morning, the MS Now Sunday show. And there's this Democrat representative that was on, Adelaida Gravalia. I'm not sure if I'm saying I'm not even sure if I'm saying her name correct at all, but she's from Arizona, and she's talking about they are vowing now, the Democrats are, to investigate America 250. And she said, we do not have an official religion in this country, nor do I believe we should. So she wants to investigate Trump. She's claiming that Trump was injecting Christianity into the events that were taking place for the 250th celebration. Well, maybe she should investigate the founding documents and see if there's any mention of God in there. Just like Trump said, our destiny is written by God. I think she might find something worthy of investigation there. Let's go to Tampa Bay and say hey to Edward. Edward, how are you tonight?
2: Good evening, Dan. Thank you for filling in for Bill.
0: Yes, sir.
2: I wrote some things down here regarding education.
0: Okay.
2: But first, 39% are patriotic. It used to be like 70 or higher before. And college students are testing at 10-year-old levels. There's actually a classroom in Minneapolis that banned laptops and phones. And now students got to go the old traditional way, pen and paper. So they should do something like
0: that. I'm not opposed to that. And the other thing about colleges is if you look at college, and how many of these kids come into college and look, a lot of these kids are not qualified for the schools they're going to. But if you look at the number of kids who have to take remedial classes just to get to the basics of a math class or an English class or you name the class, they've got to do all this remedial training before they can go ahead and even get to the 101.
2: Yeah, outside being a lawyer or a doctor, you really got to go into the trades. Mike Rowe, he was on Friday on GN over here in Chicago.
0: Oh, he's terrific.
2: He's great. He's awesome. So he's got this thing with Blue Forge Alliance, and anybody can help out with the submarine, the building the submarines, or any other trade, being a welder, plumber, electrician, you name it. Young people should get into that. It's good money.
0: Yeah, I think, Edward, we got to get to a break, so thank you very much for the call. No, I think Mike Rowe has done a terrific job in getting rid, and I hear him talk about this all the time, but he's getting rid of that stigma that was so prevalent not that many years ago where parents were, they were actually shamed if their kids didn't get into a really good college. And look, he's saying you can go out. He's letting people know you can go out and you can earn a darn good living if you do something where you work with your hands and you don't necessarily need a college degree. And he doesn't, it doesn't discount what a college degree is all about. But there used to be a time in this country where you could say, look, college isn't for everyone. And I think we're getting back to that a little bit now, thanks to guys like Mike Rowe. We got to get to a break, but we will continue after this. Dan Carroll in for Bill Cunningham, who's with you every Sunday night.
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0: American Republic has stood as a crowning achievement of human history. This country is the home of freedom. This is the land of liberty. And this is a flag that's the banner of the most extraordinary, most exceptional, most incredible nation ever to exist on the face of the earth. And we're doing better now than we've ever done before. No people have done more good, shown more courage, made more progress, righted more injustice, or achieved more greatness than you, the American people. For 250 years, the United States of America has been hope, the promise, the light, and the glory among all nations of the world. And all over the world, they try to be like us. Nobody can be like us. And with God's help, we will always be this, or even better. Listen to that passage right there. Any politics in there at all? I don't think so. Let's go to Michigan and say hey to Greg. Greg, what's up tonight? Hey, Greg. Danny boy, do we have Greg? I can barely hear him. All right, let's put Greg on hold, see if we can get him back. This is Whitney in New York. Whitney in New York, how are you tonight? There we go. Now I can
17: I'm
0: hear you.
17: I'm glad that Bill has another great American taking over for him.
0: Well, I'm not taking over. I'm just sitting in tonight.
17: Well, but one great American for another great American.
0: Well, thank you. I appreciate that.
17: Yes. And, you know, you were talking about earlier, our country, 1500s, we were already Puritans coming over here trying to get away from, you know,
0: Well, religious persecution.
17: Well, yeah, exactly.
0: They came here mainly, largely for religious freedom.
17: It years for America to get involved with it, you know, but we were still trying to get away from them.
0: Well, Whitney, I appreciate those comments. No, and he's absolutely right. So this notion, and you're going to hear more about this tomorrow because they just rolled this out for the Sunday shows today, that we are going to investigate, and they're basing this on getting the majority in the midterms. So I guess they think there's a lust out there for people to investigate America 250 and the America 250 celebration because there were mentions of God during the celebration. Oh, the horror. Let's go to Iowa and say hey to Dale. Dale, how are you? How are you doing tonight?
11: Getting along. Glad you're getting along, too. I just want to say my great-grandfather had fought in the for the Union in the Civil War.
0: God bless.
11: My dad was a sergeant in World War II, and his group freed Brno, Austria, Hitler's birthplace. And right now, the Democrats today make me feel like we're being fragged. And I really think that they're very subtle about this. You know, Barack Obama had my vote for about 2 weeks until I heard his preacher. I learned his father's hatred of the colonizers that he thought the U.S. was. Of course, he studied under the Barack Hussein studied under the Weatherman. And then his wife, of course, had never been proud of America. I think in his library, slavery's front and center. And what I think that represents, that building, is an image of pure hatred of America. Have you come up with any idea what you think?
0: I've heard all kinds of commentary about the Barack Obama Center there in Chicago. I don't know what it represents. I don't know. I don't know all the Obama supporters who want to talk about how it's a great piece of architecture and all that. I don't see that at all. It reminds me of there's a scene in Star Wars, and look, I'm not a huge Star Wars fan, but there's a scene in Star Wars. I think it's the very first Star Wars where they pull up to a giant garbage scow. Right. And the giant thing that's collecting garbage. The first time I saw the Obama, the giant, whatever that thing is at the Obama Center, that's it reminded me of that thing from Star Wars. So
11: it appears to me to be a stylized version of the 1968.
0: Yeah, I'll have to investigate that a little bit more, but I appreciate the call tonight. Hey, Lynn in Chicago, how are you?
18: Hi, good.
0: Have you been to the Obama Center yet? There in Chicago?
18: No.
0: How's that going over? I hear the people in the neighborhood are not too crazy about it.
18: You know what? I don't pay the least bit of attention. I'm over on the O'Hare side.
0: Well, good for you.
18: Okay, you got my question.
0: Lynn, your phone's breaking up.
18: Hello, can you hear me?
0: Yeah, go, try it again, Lynn.
18: Can you hear me?
0: Yeah, okay. Well, Lynn, I don't know what's going on there. But phones are acting weird tonight. But I did want to say this. So, you know, we turned 250 years old this weekend. And the Americans who will be here in the next 250 years to celebrate America's 500th anniversary, they haven't been born yet. And neither have their parents. And the question we need to ask ourselves, and Trump said it would be, but we need to ask ourselves if we will be here, if America, the America we know and love, will be here in another 250 years from now. And if it is, what will it look like? If the current generation keeps going the way it's going, and these people with different political ideas like communism take over, will it even be called America in 250 years from now? And I think we're engaged now in what is more than just a flirtation with socialism and communism. We have entire generations who are not proud to be Americans, who are largely uneducated in the history of this country, and see no consequences in the abandoning of the ideas of rugged individualism in favor of the lie that is covered by the thin veneer of the warmth of the collective. All in favor of what? In favor of letting others, the elites, do their thinking for them. And that is what people like Bernie Sanders and AOC and Mondani want more than anything else. They want to do your thinking for you. All these promises that government is going to be there to take care of all your needs. You know, it was Lincoln who said, at one point, is there an approach of danger to be expected? He said, if it ever reach us, it must spring up among us. It cannot come from abroad. If our destruction be our lot, we must ourselves be its author and finisher. A nation of free men must live through all time or die by suicide. Dan Carroll for Bill Cunningham, who's with you every Sunday night.
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0: Sunday Night in America, Dan Carroll in for Bill Cunningham. And it is the 4th of July weekend. We've talked about that already. And not only that, but it also the 250th anniversary of freedom in America. And it is a great weekend to welcome in this guest, a guy who's been on my show many times before. And every time I introduce him, the intro gets a little bit longer because it keeps doing more and more stuff. Adam B. Coleman. I've seen a lot of recent polls lately, and there were some polls that came out during this past week, and they were asking people, are you proud to be an American? And the number of Democrats who said they were not proud to be an American was at 55%. How can that possibly be? And when you see something like that of people who can look at the greatness of this country and everything that this country has to offer, what do you make of that when you have 55% of Democrats who are responding to a survey and saying, you know what, I'm not really proud to be an American?
3: Well, I take that as 55% of Democrats being propagandized and making America as being Donald Trump. So if they don't have a Democrat in office, the right person in office, that suddenly they can't be proud of their nation. Because the majority of the population voted for this monster, this Hitler wannabe. It is a fascist Nazi. So why could they be proud of this country? I think that's where that comes from. Part of the reason I'm proud of this country, my father was an immigrant to this country. That's probably why I'm here. My mother's American. But I also talk to other immigrants. You know, the Democrats like to talk about how they're pro-migration, but they never actually talk to immigrants. What makes someone uproot their entire life and come here? Some of them risk their life to come here. Because there are a lot of people who won't even move to the next state or the next town. And these people are willing to come all the way here. So there must be something great about this country. And I don't think they make that connection. And I spend a lot of time talking to people and talking to immigrants and listen to their stories. And man, they're some of the most pro-American people you can deal with. I wish they did more of that rather than tuning on to propagandized television and just thinking that America is only a representation of Donald Trump.
0: And, you know, Adam, I think a lot of that has been exposed in the last couple of weeks with the World Cup soccer tournament being played here in the United States and so many visitors coming from foreign countries. And I'm sure you've seen some of the videos of these people as they walk into a Walmart or a Buc-ee's or a Waffle House, and they are simply blown away by the availability of food and goods and services and the abundance that we have here in America. And to just about every single person that has commented on this, they are saying that we have been told something completely different about the United States. And now that we're seeing it for ourselves, we're realizing that we've been, and the word you used before, propagandized, to believe that the United States was a horrible place. And by and large, they are finding that is the furthest thing from the truth.
3: Absolutely. You know, I've been very fortunate to make a lot of friends out in Europe that I talk to very frequently. I've been to Europe several times at this point, and I've watched local television in the UK and in different countries like in Germany and so forth. And how they talk about America is never in a positive light. Like, it's incredibly rare, especially in the age of Trump. It's rarely in any sort of positive light. There's always some sort of problem. And one thing, it's very evident, even happens in Canada too. The problem with their local politics has something to do with America. America is just one big political distraction for them. And so they blame all problems. You saw the French politician who blamed Americans in their air conditioning.
0: It's Donald Trump's fault that they've got bad air in France or something like that. I couldn't make the connection there.
3: Right, exactly. But that is a pattern that happens all over the place. I know that there are a lot of foreigners who pay attention to American politics because they find it interesting. I've heard plenty of them say that, whatever starts in America trickles down to other countries. So I kind of understand their fascination. But their politicians and their media uses the United States as one major distraction while they constantly steal their freedoms. It's so obvious to me, but it's not obvious to them because that's all they have. You go out to Germany and it is just leftist media. There is no counterbalance, right? It is leftist media. 1000%. Deutsche Welle, leftist media. That's what they're dealing with. So when they finally come over here and experience it for themselves, it is vastly different than what they're told about. And Americans are great people. I mean, we're some of the most welcoming, open-minded people that you ever deal with. And that's why it's incredibly offensive when all I hear is that we are closed-minded and we hate people. We're hate mongers. It is farthest from the truth.
0: No, they're here and they're having a great time. And I think it's going to pay dividends in the future when they go back to their countries and they tell their countrymen what they experience when they've been bumping around here in the United States. And when you were talking about that, I was thinking, what about internet? Do they not have the same kind of internet access that we have here? It seems to me they would be able to get on the internet and access a lot of the same sites that I access when I'm preparing for shows like this.
3: Yes and no. If you're dealing with countries that there's a bit more of a language barrier,
0: mm-hmm.
3: They're going to look for their local news more over American news. So, like, if you're in the UK, you're going to turn towards BBC, right? If you're in Germany, you're going to turn towards Deutsche Welle. Like, you're going to read the Mirror or the Der Spiegel. You're going to see all these things, and that's your primary source. You would have no curiosity to look further to see if there's some sort of counterbalance. And really, like, places I'm most familiar with, like Germany, they call these people who are not even that conservative, in my opinion, in comparison to Americans, they call these people far right. Their far right gets iced out. Like, they have no media apparatus. They have no real voice. And their only growth is purely by, like, grassroots effort. They're not looking for any sort of counterbalance or the same, because they are certain that America's terrible. Mm-hmm. Every source that they read says America's terrible. Every television tells them that America's dysfunctional. Look at all their guns, and they're just killing everybody left and right. And all they have are mass shootings. And America's just this massively unsafe place. When they finally do come over here, and nothing happens to them with ICE, and they don't get shot at. it's absolutely amazing. Cultures.
0: That's an excellent point, because if they watch nothing but CNN, and CNN talked about this on multiple occasions, that they thought there was going to be all these ICE arrests going on and all this, the jackboots and all the rest of it being at these different venues where the soccer games are going on, and nothing like that is happening. So Adam B. Coleman, as usual, you make a great point on that. I want to talk about a couple of what you're branching out into now, and that is Wrong Speak Films. And I want to thank you for sending me a couple of trailers of documentaries that you have coming out. And the first one is a subject that I've talked about a lot on my shows, and that is America's Moms. And I watched that trailer, and I'll tell you what, it is powerful. It is extremely, it looks like, obviously I haven't seen the documentary yet, but it is extremely well done. And I think touches on an issue that gets far too little coverage in this country. And give us a thumbnail, a sketch, what America Moms is all about.
3: Yeah, America's Moms is centered around Moms for Liberty. It started when I went to their last conference.
0: Mm-hmm.
3: I've known them since I've been to every conference that they've had. But this time around, I conducted some interviews and asked these five different individuals, including one of the co-founders, you know, about the organization, why they started. And I wasn't sure what it was going to turn into, but I realized when people eventually watched the film that the biggest thing against Moms for Liberty is that they make a claim and everyone says that's not true or that's not real. It's not happening. Right. And so the film is finally showing what they're talking about. So if they say the books are perverted, I'm showing you what's in the books, because when they go on 60 Minutes, they say we can't show that on television, which is exactly the point. If you can't show it on television, it shouldn't be in schools. So I'm showing what's in the books. I'm showing that this is much larger than just a couple of angry moms. There are lots of people. There are men who are involved. There are fathers who are involved, who are going to school boards and angry at what is happening. I'm showing that it's happening all over the country in blue and red areas. It doesn't matter. Especially during COVID, in the COVID era, when everything was locked down. So within the film, it's more of kind of just showing exactly what they're talking about, and how certain things they've triumphed over it. Things have gotten better in some respects, mm-hmm. but I wanted to show the reality as to what they were talking about, and so many people dismiss it.
0: Yeah, and do you address the fact that they were labeled a hate group by the Southern Poverty Law Center and the devastation

0: thinkable that something like that could go on. The other documentary that you have is called The Illegal Highways. And this is another one that hit home with me because back in my early radio days, I used to do the overnight news with a guy named Dale Summers. He called himself the Truckin' Bozo. And the Truckin' Bozo was the guy who really created the genre of radio that was geared to the trucking industry and to truckers. And so I heard him talk to these truckers time and time and time again. And the notion that we have people behind the wheel of big rigs driving across the country, 70, 80, 90 miles an hour. And these people can't even speak English, can't read English. No way they would have qualified for a CDL. But yet these states go ahead and allow them to get these CDLs, get behind the big rigs, and the results speak for themselves because a lot of them are responsible for a lot of murder and mayhem out on our highways.
1: Yeah, absolutely. And so people understand the film, the reason I even started it was because of the U-turn crash mm-hmm. that happened in Florida. And that's what got me interested in, because I didn't realize illegal immigrants were in trucking at all. And a lot of people didn't, including Sean Duffy. He wasn't aware of how big the issue was until that happened. So I got connected with one of the families who lost a loved one. Deanne Miller lost her husband, Scott Miller, a Mexican illegal immigrant who was deported 16 times prior, was driving a truck too fast in the Colorado mountains and actually crushed her husband to death. I got connected with her, and she agreed to be interviewed for my New York Post article. And when I decided to do a documentary, she was the first family member of a victim that agreed to sit down with me. So the film features four stories, four deaths, one critical injury. One of the crashes, it was in Texas. It was a mother and a daughter who were killed, within that crash. And listening to her father, the daughter's father, talk about now raising his grandson and breaking the news, because his grandson was with him, coincidentally, for like a family getaway, and him having to tell his grandson that his mother's in heaven now. Mm. So these are real people, and these were, it's a very professional film. I went in person and met every single one of these people. This isn't a Zoom documentary. This is a heartbreaking, sad, somber documentary that needs to be heard because real Americans are being killed. It is a somewhat political film, but it doesn't feel like a political film. This is a loss of life. I don't care about the politics of the people who were killed. They were Americans. And every one of their deaths was preventable because all these men who were driving these trucks should not have been in the country. And by the way, three out of the four crashes involved Indian men who themselves are indentured servants. So, we have human trafficking that's going on. A lot of these guys are brought here under false pretenses. These guys are crashing because they're driving for 20 plus hours a day. They're exhausted. The Indian driver that killed the mother and the daughter, he had been driving for over 20 hours that day. This is a real issue that is happening, and these guys are all in long haul trucking. They're the ones who are taking the longest routes because that's where the biggest money is. And there's organized crime that's brought into this entire mix. That's how they get behind the wheel of a truck. There's an entire system at hand. So the one thing I will say, I'm very grateful for the Department of Transportation to be supportive of this. I got Sean Duffy in the film to sit down, and he is very conscious of the victims who are lost. He's very concerned. He also acknowledges that a lot of this has to do with the states. He's trying his best
0: sure.
1: to get the states to comply.
0: Well, thank God. So,
1: to point our fingers at him.
0: Yeah, thank God we have a guy like Sean Duffy who takes this seriously and is taking meaningful steps to try and end this terrible thing. that's happening on our

0: highway. So when will these documentaries be available? When will we be able to see them?
1: I'm still working on some distribution.
0: Okay.
1: America's Moms will be out first, maybe later this summer, maybe into September, they'll be out officially. I would expect the Trucking Film to be out just a few months later. They're kind of made back to back.
0: All right. Adam B. Coleman, we've got to run. I appreciate the time, as always. Keep up the great work in the New York Post and on all your social media and Wrong Speak Publishing and now Wrong Speak Films. Adam B. Coleman, always a treat to have you on, my friend. Always appreciate the time. And hopefully we'll get a chance to talk to you again soon.
1: Thank you so much.
0: All right. Adam B. Coleman on Sunday Night in America with Bill Cunningham, who is with you every Sunday night.

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21: Gearing up for the NATO summit. I'm Sue Guzman, Fox News. President Trump is going to travel to Turkey on Monday for the NATO summit this week. Comes as he says the relationship between the U.S. and NATO allies is not reciprocal. We have more from Fox's Alex Hogan at the White House.
22: Ahead of the summit, the White House says that it's looking to what it calls a posture review of shifting the burden of Europe's defense to Europe. Britain's ambassador to the U.S. appeared on Fox saying that that's a message that the U.K. accepts.
23: The outgoing British Prime Minister announced a huge rise in our defense spending. It adds up to $393 billion over the next 4 to 5 years.
22: President Trump will meet with Ukrainian President Volodymyr Zelensky at the summit. A senior U.S. official says the discussions will center on the urgency to end the war and that the president will likely also follow up with Russian President Vladimir Putin as well.
21: Millions of Iranians are taking part in a massive funeral procession for the country's late supreme leader killed in the early days of the Iran conflict. Anger against America evident as thousands chanted death to America, death to Israel. Israeli Prime Minister Benjamin Netanyahu telling Fox News.
24: Deal or no deal. As long as I'm prime minister, Iran will not have nuclear weapons.
21: And Netanyahu will join Fox and Friends Monday morning in the 7 a.m. hour discussing a possible White House visit after President Trump's trip to the NATO summit. The conflict has apparently claimed the life of another U.S. service member. The Navy suspending the search Sunday for one of 5 members aboard a helicopter that crashed into the Arabian Sea. 4 others rescued. Officials said the downing of the chopper was not the result of hostile fire. And President Trump intervening on behalf of American soccer star forward Phalerin Balogun.
25: FIFA announced that its judicial body was suspending the ban, something it also did with Portugal's Cristiano Ronaldo at the start of the World Cup. President Trump posting about it on Truth Social, thanking FIFA for, quote, doing what was right and reversing a great injustice.
21: U.S. takes on Belgium
25: Greg
21: Monday.
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21: Russia launching waves of missiles and drones targeting Kyiv overnight into Monday, leaving at least seven people dead. Comes hours after Ukraine's president warned of another large-scale attack that was imminent. Explosions echoing across the city as civilians sought shelter in metro stations. President Trump continuing to press Congress to pass the Save America Act to crack down on voter fraud. The bill already passed the House but failed in the Senate. House Oversight Committee Chair James Comer telling Fox's The Big Weekend Show that both sides need to link up.
4: Leader Thune needs to tell us what they can pass in the Senate. I mean, surely to goodness, we as Republicans can agree that you should have to show a valid ID to vote.
21: Senate Majority Leader John Thune said Republicans do not have the votes to pass it. The president is calling on the GOP to do away with the filibuster to get it across the finish line. Democrats strongly oppose the Save America Act, arguing that requiring voter ID amounts to a voter suppression tactic that would disenfranchise tens of millions of eligible American citizens. World leaders preparing to gather in Ankara, Turkey for the NATO annual summit.
17: The 77-year-old NATO alliance appears to be more fragile than ever. President Trump has publicly doubted its value to the United States and expressed anger at what he sees as a lack of support.
26: I just want loyalty. You know, we're so loyal to them. We're always fighting for them. We have thousands of troops all over Europe.
17: He's also demanded European countries invest more in their militaries. The Pentagon is reassessing its transatlantic deployments. This week's summit will see NATO Secretary General Mark Rutte and others attempt to convince President Trump that Europe is paying its way and that the alliance is good for all its members. Jonathan Savage, Fox News.
21: Super Typhoon Bavi making landfall on Guam and the Northern Mariana Islands. Powerful storms marked with howling winds and lashing rains. 100-mile-an-hour winds expected. I'm Sue Guzman. 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
1: Sunday Night in America continues. Dan Carroll in for the great American Bill Cunningham. Always my honor to have a chance to sit in for Bill Cunningham and address this national audience. And my next guest is a guy who is no stranger to this program. You hear him on with Bill Cunningham quite frequently, and why not? He really is one of the great Americans that we are lucky to live around, who has represented us in Congress. And I am speaking of Congressman Brad Wenstrup, retired now from Congress, but not retired from his civic duties. And Congressman Wenstrup, it is great to have you on the show tonight. How are you, sir?
2: I'm doing fine. It was a great American weekend, and so glad to be with you tonight.
1: Well, let me ask you about that. You lived a little slice of Americana this weekend, and you combine that with the 250th anniversary celebrations. Did you get a chance to check any of that out in D.C. last night? And if you did, what did you think of the show they put on in D.C. last night?
2: Well, you know, as the president likes to say, you don't see anything like this before, right? It was really pretty incredible. And God bless them for doing it. You know, we need to be reminded of just all that we have. And I was fortunate. I was at a small community yesterday in South Central Ohio, and they had their parade. And there were so many entrants in the parade, but it was such a treat to see them honoring the military, honoring police and fire, local businesses, and everybody standing up as neighbors and hanging out with one another, kids and adults. And it didn't matter your background or whatever, everyone's just enjoying the day and grateful for their freedom. It was pretty impressive, and I was glad to be part of that. And then we had the big shows on the East Coast.
1: Yeah. You served your country in uniform as a member of Congress. You're a doctor. You are dedicated to helping others. Do you have a sense that the spirit of American patriotism is still alive and well as we start into our 250th year?
2: I really do. And I think if people pay attention, it's there more than people know. And we got to show it more, I think, a little bit. But, you know, when I think back on this day in 1776, there were 56 people that signed this thing. None of them had any real background per se, except to say, hey, this isn't right. We want something better. One of those who signed was Benjamin Rush. He was the only doctor who signed it. As a physician, I really took a liking to Benjamin Rush. And here he was as a caregiver, right? And so this is what you were seeing from our founders, is they were caring for their country. They were caring for their community. It wasn't even a country yet, but they were all selfless servants seeking something better for future generations as well as their time. And you have people like Patrick Henry saying, give me liberty or give me death. And, you know, it's like, what good are our lives if we don't have control over our own destinies? I think that's what they were feeling. And he even said, I'm not a Virginian, but an American. Well, he did help unite 13 colonies for a common cause and bring them all together as liberty, freedom, and actual true independence. And you have people like John Adams who were defining right from wrong, and people saying our rights come from God, not from a government. And you know, our founders studied history. They studied governments, what worked, what didn't work. And they created a government of some very diverse people, but they're unified in the concepts of freedom, liberty, pursuit of happiness, justice for all. The Liberty Bell had a biblical statement on it. It said, proclaim liberty throughout the land. And so we claimed our independence, and it really took years to celebrate it after 1776. It didn't just happen. We had to fight a war and win it. And I think at the end of it, it came with recognizing those that paid the cost. And as a country, we've come a long way from one if by land and two if by sea. But, you know, we defeated the greatest military on earth at the time. And I think out of those that died for that cause, there was a great respect for them when they put the government together. And we formed this representative government that belongs to the people. People decide who serve in those positions. They wrote an amazing constitution that stands today. And truthfully, you can't deny that they embraced Judeo-Christian values. in putting forth our Constitution and what we wanted for this country going forward. Religious freedom without the government saying you had to participate in a particular religion, and really set something up that, to me, and I always think of the song America the Beautiful, and the second verse, it says, God help us mend thine every flaw. And, you know, we continue to try to do that in this country.
1: Well, Congressman, I think we have a great surge of patriotism right now because we are celebrating the 250th anniversary of the greatest country that God ever put on earth. But I think we get complacent too many times. I think we get to a point as a people where we seem to take things for granted. Then they're not top of mind, and we get away from thinking about what's really important. And I look now at the surge of so-called Democrat socialists who are winning seats in mayor's races, for congressional primaries, for different seats across the country. Almost 30, I think there's 32 or 33 candidates who identify as Democrat socialists, and really they're communists who are getting elected. And I look at this and I say, this really is a failure of our educational system, because people want to vote for socialists and communists, and they really don't have any clue or any awareness of what the outcome of things like that usually are.
2: Yeah, you know, I think that the cure against to fight communism, the cure is education, and I mean real education. And unfortunately, I think our education started going in the wrong direction. You know, America has not been a perfect country, but we do try to mend our flaws, and we do try to do things right. And for what people are coming away with today in their education, they don't know the history of this country. And hopefully this weekend raised some eyes to be open to see what has actually happened. You know, we're a country that said, give us your tired, your poor, but come here to join us and to raise the stars and stripes above your head, that this is the flag that you salute, and embrace the opportunities that come with our great American way of life that I think, as you said, people take it for granted. And freedom comes with responsibility. And when you start giving up that responsibility, and when you lower expectations, then we start to lose it. You know, even St. Pope John Paul II, when he came to the United States in 95, I'll never forget this. I wrote it down in my kitchen. He said, freedom consists not in doing what you will, but having the right to do what you ought. And people have really lost their way on that. But, you know, as a country, I felt really good this weekend. You probably did, too.
1: Yeah, oh, yeah.
2: As a country, we've never been contented with yesterday's glories, right? And right now we have internal struggles, and that we fought wars in order to preserve freedom, provide peace, not only in the United States, but around the world. And as Colin Powell said it, we have no empire. And the only land that we ask for is a place to bury our dead. And even as a world power, we're the most philanthropic people that have ever existed in the world. We are such a giving people to large extremes. And too many people want to make us out to be bad. And I really loved what's been going on with the World Cup and the soccer, and seeing people coming to our country who thought one way of us. And now they think differently because they're like, this is not the America I'm being told. And, you know, I felt that firsthand in war. I was chief of surgery for a combat support hospital where we were in charge of taking care of the enemy. And I will tell you, the enemy would say, why do you do this? Why are you saving our lives? Why are you doing this? I said, because we're Americans, and that's what we do.
1: Yeah, absolutely.
2: That is what we do.
1: Yeah. No, I agree. The stories where the foreign visitors that have come to the country to see the World Cup and what they're experiencing and the abundance that we have here and all the great things, and it just blows their mind. It is so cool to see their reactions on that. But Congressman Wenstrup, the other issue that I wanted to touch base with you on was, I guess it was about 10 days or 2 weeks ago that Tulsi Gabbard stepped down as director of national intelligence. And her, God bless her husband, he's dealing with some cancer issues. So she stepped away to be more attentive to him. But before she left, she released a series of documents that showed American funding, taxpayer funding for biolabs around the world. She put out some documents that showed further involvement by Anthony Fauci when it came to what I call the Wuhan. Of course, that is the COVID-19 pandemic. And I thought to myself, Well, you know what? It was back in December of 2024, and I think I talked to you just a couple of days after your committee released its report on all of this, and I thought, all this has been known. All this is out there. The media, first of all, let me ask you this. The media seems to have no interest in covering this in depth in any sort of way.
2: Right.
1: To my way of thinking, this is maybe the biggest scandal that this country has ever had, but yet the media is so dedicated to protecting Anthony Fauci. Have you been able to put your finger on why? And they really don't want to have him stand accountable for any of his actions?
2: Well, in part, if you think about one side of the aisle versus the other, you know, we're for less government and they're for more. And so you want to protect those that are in the government. You know, when our country started, you know, way back when, over 200 years ago, we had three agencies, state, treasury, and war. That's it. Those all make sense to me.
1: Mm-hmm.
2: These other agencies have developed over time, and they've become their own little kingdoms, unfortunately. And Congress has sort of acquiesced power in so many ways, and especially oversight. But we were trying to do that. We're doing that. But they got so used to just holding things back from Congress, hiding things from Congress, running the world the way that they see fit. And I think most of the mainstream media agrees with them on doing that, and they don't want to cover it. And it's really a shame because it's just a matter of the truth. And so things have changed since the time I was a youth when the media would just tell you what's going on. That's what we did in our report. And our report's unclassified. And Tulsi Gabbard declassified a lot of things and to make it available to the public. Our report's unclassified. I didn't mention Republican or Democrat one time. I just put out the facts, and there's been very little interest from mainstream media. And there's a lot in there. There was so much in there to the point where Dr. Fauci's deputy director, David Morns, was just indicted, and rightfully so. He broke the law. He knows he broke the law. Even in one of his emails to the friend he was breaking the law with, he said, "It looks like I'm going to jail." He knew he was doing things wrong. They don't even want to talk about it, and it's a shame. And, you know, the whole COVID situation, a pandemic, was an opportunity for not only the United States as a people to have like a 9/11 moment where we unite, but for the world to come together too. But China withheld. They held off the WHO that became a worthless organization for us. And there were so many things wrong. But there were people like Dr. Fauci who was for gain-of-function research. And here's why I think he was. He thought, if we can create something in the lab that might occur in nature, and I have the vaccine for it already, well, then I'm the hero, and I'm going to sell a lot of vaccines too. That's part of it in my mind. That would be a logical conclusion. And the idea that you do create it in the lab is dangerous, obviously. And somebody asked him in 2012 about using gain-of-function research, and they said, you know, aren't you worried about it getting out of the lab and creating a pandemic? And he said, I think the benefits outweigh the risk.
1: Wow.
2: Well, that may be. You may think that. But what happens when the pandemic starts and you try to pretend that none of these things were going on, and that you put together a team to say it came from nature when they have no evidence whatsoever, and they completely ignore the evidence that it came from the lab? We've got to do some cleaning up. And God bless Tulsi Gabbard. She served in uniform. She served her country. She has the right approach. And what she was doing in her final time, Dan, was taking a look within the intelligence community and finding out what people were actually doing. So anybody who was coming forward saying, this looks like it came from the lab, they were retaliated against. And there was a lot of that happening. It's like, no, this is our narrative. This is what we want to say. And let's just put this all behind us and forget that we ever got involved with this when we should not have been involved with it at all. And Dr. Fauci, you know, through his interviews, he said, well, I signed for the grant, but I don't know what's in it. Somebody else looks at it before me. I just sign it. Oh, really? Really?
1: There's no way that's true. This guy was acutely aware of every single aspect of this and exactly what they were doing. And your report that your committee put out spells it all out in detail. Anyone can find it if they want to. And I've seen some. I've seen Rand Paul and some others suggest that the pardon that he got from Biden could be looked at, maybe reversed, or maybe done away with somehow. I don't see that as a possibility. But the idea, does that keep you up at night knowing that he's probably going to walk away from this with unscathed?
2: Well, I'll tell you what. I've had a lot of people say to me, Dr. Winthrop, Congressman Winthrop, when is somebody going to jail? Is Dr. Fauci going to jail?
1: Don't hold your breath.
2: And I said, well, you know what? I don't know what will happen there, but I do know there's some people going to hell.
1: Well,
2: and
1: that's where the ultimate judgment's going to come in, right?
2: That's exactly right. But you know, if I can take a minute to, I do want to reflect on not these people that have not served the country well, but those that have, because we have so many, and I've served with them, many in Congress, many were in uniform before they came to Congress. But I joined the military in 98 because we kept getting attacked, and I thought, who are these guys? They are the true servants for others. And I'm telling you, every generation has their heroes. They're all carving out their own chapter in history from, you know, the beginning of time, Normandy invasion, which so many people have great respect for. You saw people said, I'm about to go give my life, you know, for the sake of others. And, you know, there's a thing called the Eyes of Freedom, and it tours the country, and it's about Lima Company out of Ohio, Marines. They lost 22 while I was in Iraq, as a matter of fact, and two from my high school. And they have a display with large paintings of these guys, and their boots are out in front of the paintings. And one of them, the letter to his parents was there. And in it, he said, if you're reading this, you know what happened. But he goes on to say, I wouldn't change a thing. I wouldn't change a thing. And I see people like a guy named Mike Spann. Mike Spann was the first American killed in Afghanistan after 9/11. And he was former Marine, then became CIA. And on a CIA application, he said, I believe in the meaning of honor and integrity. And I feel personally responsible for making changes in this world that are within my power. Because if I don't, who will? Believe me, Dan, they're out there. Mm-hmm. I could go on and on with heroes I served with that gave their lives, how they did it.
1: You could write a book about all the outstanding and tremendous Americans that you've met during your career as a congressman and a member of the military and as a doctor. And Dr. Brad Winthrop, thank you so much for the time tonight. Happy 4th of July to you and your family. All the best to you as America continues on in year 250. And thank you once again for coming on the Bill Cunningham Show. Appreciate your time tonight.
2: Keep the faith. We can do it, Dan.
1: Yes, sir. All right, Brad Winthrop, thank you so much. And you talk about great Americans, a phrase that Willie uses all the time. That guy is the very definition of it. Dan Carroll for Bill Cunningham, who's with you every Sunday night.
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1: So once again, I want to thank Brad Wenstrup for being here. Just an absolutely great American. And if you ever get the chance, and you should make time to look at the report, because it is, I've seen it. I talked to him about it when it first came out. The report that he did, and his committee did, is absolutely jaw-dropping. It is the House Select Subcommittee on the Coronavirus Pandemic, chaired by Brad Wenstrup, 557 pages. And so you need a little time. Don't just go there if you've only got a few minutes. But when you've got some time to spend, look at the report, read through it, take the time, and then you'll see all the stuff that Tulsi Gabbard, and God bless Tulsi Gabbard for what she did. And she did a great service to this country. But look at all, and I never talked about Dr. Fauci that much, but when he was in the news all the time. But that guy needs, he's got something coming due to him. And we can only pray that he gets it in this life or the next. Dan Carroll for Bill Cunningham is with you every Sunday night.

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10: And it was a huge week this week because of all this past week, I guess I should say, because of all the stuff that was going on, all the rulings that were coming down from the Supreme Court, and the one on the 14th Amendment, for my to my way of thinking, was probably the biggest and most important one. But there were other decisions as well, and we're going to try and get through as many of them as we possibly can. I turn to my good friend Tom King, who is the chief counsel and outstanding constitutional lawyer for the GOP and the great Commonwealth of Pennsylvania. And Tom King, it is great to have you on the show tonight. How are you, sir?
1: Yes, sir, Dan. It's my pleasure, and happy birthday to the United States of America.
10: Happy birthday. What's the 4th of July 250th anniversary weekend look like in the Tom King household?
1: Well, it looks like we got the banners up out on the fence rail out here for the neighbors to see when they come by on the tractors. And we're celebrating by watching the massive fireworks in Pittsburgh and locally all over this end of the state.
10: Well, I think the biggest decision that that the Supreme Court put out this past week had to do with birthright citizenship. I've seen a lot of analysis on this. Some I agree with, some I don't agree with. Even the Washington Post, Tom King, came out and said the Supreme Court was wrong on the birthright decision. I saw other analysis that said this decision is right up there with Roe v. Wade. I don't know if it's that big or that important, but you've had some time to look at this. You've had some time to digest it. You've seen the dissents by Clarence Thomas and Alito. And so as Tom King sees this ruling on birthright citizenship from the Supreme Court, how do you size it up?
1: Well, I would have if I had a vote, which I don't. But if I had a vote, I would have gone with the president on this one. There is, it was a defeat nonetheless. But there is some ray of hope in Kavanaugh's Kavanaugh's opinion, and he's sort of opened the door for Congress, perhaps, to at some point when there are enough votes to address some of this birthright citizenship stuff in terms of, the country sending their people in here and people who are otherwise not here legally coming to bear children. And so Kavanaugh left some ray of hope. You know, it was a narrow decision. And so if on a 5-4 vote, you have a fifth vote who went with the majority, but opening the door for perhaps at some point in time, some action by Congress, but it was nonetheless a defeat, and I thought it was fundamentally wrong.
10: Well, I mean, I'm glad you brought that up because I've seen analysis on what Kavanaugh had to say about this, and the analysis that you just spoke of, where he's laying out a roadmap for Congress to deal with this, I guess in a legislative way, could be effective. But I've seen other analysis from sources that I trust that said, because this is the constitutional amendment, this is the 14th Amendment, doing something about it legislatively doesn't reach that bar, doesn't get the job done.
1: Well, it's one of those things that'll linger on until somebody tries to do something about it, because when you have a majority of five and one of them isn't in tune or in sync with the other four, it always opens the door for lawyers, at least, to debate whether somebody can do something about it. And certainly I would hope that somebody could. Just to have an absolute birthright citizenship, I don't think was ever the founders' intent. I think that certainly people who are here illegally or people who have allegiances to other nations, such as the Chinese sending people on vacations to have American citizens come here and be born, is just clearly wrong. And I don't think it's fundamentally sound. So I would agree with Thomas and Alito again, but I find myself often agreeing with Thomas and Alito.
10: Yeah. So. Well, and I think most sensible people do. And Alito wrote that he talked about, it just boggles the mind. I can't get my head around this, but he talked about people who are trying to come into the country and gain citizenship in a legal way and going through the process, which, you know, is painstaking, it is long, it's expensive, and somehow they are denied citizenship because they haven't completed the process yet. But then on the other hand, you can have someone come into the country illegally, give birth, and all of a sudden they are able to stay in the country because they have given birth to someone who magically is an American citizen, and they go ahead of the people who are trying to do it legally. It doesn't make any sense at all.
1: It doesn't make any sense to me, and it certainly is a massive issue, though, in terms of the number of people affected. The court consists of human beings, too, and I think some of that sway in the majority decision comes from that concern of the massive number of people who might be affected by this. But nonetheless, I think the thinking was sound on the other side, and I would have gone with the minority instead of the majority here.
10: Let's look at the other one on temporary protective status for Haitians and Syrians. And it says right there, into my way of thinking, Tom King, temporary status. And yet the left had a conniption because the Supreme Court issued the ruling that that authorizes the administration's efforts to end this temporary protected status.
1: Yes, that was a good one, and I think they rightfully decided that case, and I think they decided that the administration was within its bounds to stop that temporary status for those citizens of those countries, and that the government had the right to do it. So I think they were on solid ground. I think it's a good decision, and I think it will come into effect in the future. Perhaps that's another way to look at the birthright citizenship. If you can enforce restrictions with respect to who can come in, it's maybe a backdoor method to deal with that issue as well.
10: Yeah. Have you heard of any challenges to this so far? Because I know those on the left are going to seek to keep the Haitians that are here, the Syrians that are here, they're going to seek to keep them in country as long as possible.
1: I haven't heard of any, but I'm certain that there will be dozens and dozens of challenges in the immigration world on with respect to this, and I'm sure we haven't heard the end of it.
10: Yeah. The other one had to do with keeping preventing trans boys from playing in women's sports. And the ruling, I think a lot of people think, really doesn't go far enough, because I guess what they said, and correct me if I'm wrong here, but they said that states that already have laws that ban biological boys from playing in girls' sports, those laws can stay in place. But other states that allow biological boys to compete against girls in girls' sports, well, those laws can stay in place too. Is that essentially the way that came down?
1: Yes, that's basically it. I mean, it has to take them as they get them, And mm-hmm. So what they got was a challenge to the laws, including laws of West Virginia, that banned biological males from playing in female sports. This one's near and dear to my heart, having daughters who have played at a pretty high level in the sports world, and having coached some of this. And also, this case has a great effect on a pending case that we have in Pennsylvania dealing with a Pennsylvania Human Relations Commission regulation that would create six different genders. And so some of the, especially some of the Clarence Thomas language from the opinion is breathtaking to us and supportive of our position. And so I think Clarence Thomas had it exactly right. You know, the mere fact, and I'm paraphrasing what he said, but the mere fact that someone thinks that they're a female doesn't make them a female. And there may be gender dysphoria, as he says, but that doesn't mean that they're able to change their gender. And so the court got into a lot. It's a really well thought out decision. And the court got into a lot of the background on this area of the law and things that have been happening across the country. So it was heartening to people like me that think that biological men ought not to be playing in women's sports. And it reinforces my firm conviction that Title IX was intended to support women's sports and to protect women in sports, as opposed to opening the door for men to participate in women's sports and to destroy women's sports. So I thought this was a great decision.
10: Yeah. Did that ever make any sense to you, that those who work so hard to support Title IX, to bring it into existence, and really you see the great improvements that have been made in women's sports over the years? And that part I don't have a problem with. I never thought Title IX was really put together in the right way or enforced in the right way. But it seemed that so many people who were in favor of Title IX were so willing to throw it all away on the altar of DEI and political correctness.
1: I thought the hypocrisy was staggering. people who should have been supporting women in sports and protecting women who are in sports were hypocritical at best in allowing biological males to participate in those sports because they at some point in life decided that they believed that they were women and entitled to participate. So I thought it was hypocritical of the people who should have been supporting it and didn't. And I thought the logic was lacking, completely lacking, and the effect was terrible. There were real world effects on women mm-hmm. in sports.
10: Yeah.
1: There were teams that didn't compete because the women refused to do so. You remember the boxing match in the Olympics? I mean, where the male beat the devil out of the biological female.
10: And she quit. She quit. She said, "I got no business sure. being in the ring against this guy." Yeah.
1: I don't blame her.
10: Yeah, absolutely. Let's look at one more here. The Supreme Court ruling, and it's written here that it expanded the president's ability to fire heads of federal entities. I guess the left is looking at this saying that, of course, this is just Trump being the dictator that he wants to be, expanding his power, expanding his reach and all that. But it seems to me that this power should have been there and was there.

0: accompanied this with the FTC member who was, although they said that the president could get rid of people, he said they can't get rid of the Federal Reserve, rather, not FTC, but the Federal Reserve member who Trump wanted to get rid of, mm-hmm. Had gained a temporary reprieve, although I think that's mainly based on due process concerns about the fact that she's alleged to have done certain things. The interesting part about that one is that the court spelled out, and for lawyers who practice in this area, we're always in the midst of these debates with people on the left about how much due process somebody is entitled to, how much of a hearing, how much of a day in court do you get. And so the Cook decision was pretty interesting in terms of suggesting that you didn't even have to have a hearing to give them that some modicum of due process. You know, they could answer questions, for example, and get to a conclusion that they could be removed. So I think this is a temporary reprieve there. But I agree with you completely, Dan, that this is one where I think the president has always had these powers, but it's the first time in almost 100 years that he will have those powers back again, thanks to President Trump. I mean, it's really a remarkable term in the court. Four of these major cases all have Trump's name on them, and Trump himself appeared in the United States Supreme Court. That's unprecedented. The president showed up to sit through the argument of the Supreme Court. It's incredible.
1: Went there to watch. I think that's the first time that's ever happened. But Tom King, we're going to have to leave it right there. We're up against the clock, my friend. As always, though, I appreciate the insight and the thoughtful commentary. And keep up the great work there in Pennsylvania. And I'm certainly looking forward to the next time we get a chance to talk again, my friend. I appreciate it.
0: Yes, sir, Dan. Thank you for having me, and happy birthday, America.
1: Happy birthday, America. Tom King from Pennsylvania, thank you so much. Dan Carroll in for Bill Cunningham, who's with you every Sunday night.
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8: 250 years ago today, a small band of men gathered in Philadelphia and declared war on the most powerful empire on the earth. They pledged their lives, their fortunes, and their sacred honor to the cause of their posterity. Many of them would lose everything in the revolution. Their homes burned, their land ransacked, every last pound and shilling to their name poured into the patriot struggle. Some would die as paupers. But that was a price that each and every one of them was willing to pay, a price they were willing to pay for us, for me, and for you, because they understood something that free men have always known. That there are things more precious than wealth, more valuable than safety. That there are great causes more important than even life itself. The men who signed the Declaration were writing a new chapter in the story of an ancient civilization. They were heirs to the English tradition of common law and liberty, to the Christian moral imagination, to the Roman idea of republican virtue, to the whole expanse of the Western memory. Stretching from Athens and Rome to the Magna Carta to Jamestown and Plymouth Rock. Our founders knew that liberty was not an abstraction floating above history. They knew that parchment promises alone could not make a nation free. The Soviet Union's constitution promised freedoms it never intended to honor. Many failed states and tyrannical regimes have borrowed the words of rights and liberties, but a constitution is only as strong as the people it belongs to. America has never been merely a proposition. It has always been a real and living civilization, a unique and distinctive people, unlike any other nation or people in the history of the world. America is an exceptional nation because Americans are an exceptional people. We are a people born on the edge of the known world. We are a frontier nation.
9: Liftoff! We have a liftoff!
8: From the hardy pioneers on the Oregon Trail to astronauts transcending the limits of Earth itself. America made the frontier a principle of national life. The men who built our country were heroes, among the greatest and most noble that the world has ever seen. This is the greatest nation on Earth. That has been true for 250 years. And with God's grace, it will be true for the next 250 as well.
10: I want to thank Marco Rubio for those great words. Thank you so much for listening. Thanks to Bill Cunningham for allowing me to sit in for him on this great radio show and talk to this great audience. Danny Gleason, thank you for everything that you've done, and we'll see you next time. Dan Carroll for Bill Cunningham, who's with you every Sunday night.
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19: Gearing up for the NATO summit. I'm Sue Guzman, Fox News. President Trump is going to travel to Turkey on Monday for the NATO summit this week. Comes as he says the relationship between the U.S. and NATO allies is not reciprocal. We have more from Fox's Alex Hogan at the White House.
20: Ahead of the summit, the White House says that it's looking to what it calls a posture review of shifting the burden of Europe's defense to Europe. Britain's ambassador to the U.S. appeared on Fox saying that that's a message that the U.K. accepts.
21: The outgoing British Prime Minister announced a huge rise in our defense spending. It adds up to $393 billion over the next 4 to 5 years.
20: President Trump will meet with Ukrainian President Volodymyr Zelensky at the summit. A senior U.S. official says the discussions will center on the urgency to end the war and that the president will likely also follow up with Russian President Vladimir Putin as well.
19: Millions of Iranians are taking part in a massive funeral procession for the country's late supreme leader killed in the early days of the Iran conflict. Anger against America evident as thousands chanted death to America, death to Israel. Israeli Prime Minister Benjamin Netanyahu telling Fox News.
22: Deal or no deal. As long as I'm prime minister, Iran will not have nuclear weapons.
19: And Netanyahu will join Fox and Friends Monday morning in the 7 a.m. hour discussing a possible White House visit after President Trump's trip to the NATO summit. The conflict has apparently claimed the life of another U.S. service member. The Navy suspending the search Sunday for one of 5 members aboard a helicopter that crashed into the Arabian Sea. 4 others rescued. Officials said the downing of the chopper was not the result of hostile fire. And President Trump intervening on behalf of American soccer star forward Phelan Balogun.
23: FIFA announced that its judicial body was suspending the ban, something it also did with Portugal's Cristiano Ronaldo at the start of the World Cup. President Trump posting about it on Truth Social, thanking FIFA for, quote, doing what was right and reversing a great injustice.
19: U.S. takes on Belgium
23: Greg
19: Monday.
23: Thompson,
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19: Russia launching waves of missiles and drones targeting Kyiv overnight into Monday, leaving at least 7 people dead. Comes hours after Ukraine's president warned of another large-scale attack that was imminent. Explosions echoing across the city as civilians sought shelter in metro stations. President Trump continuing to press Congress to pass the Save America Act to crack down on voter fraud. The bill already passed the House but failed in the Senate. House Oversight Committee Chair James Comer telling Fox's The Big Weekend Show that both sides need to link up.
32: Leader Thune needs to tell us what they can pass in the Senate. I mean, surely to goodness, we as Republicans can agree that you should have to show a valid ID to vote.
19: Senate Majority Leader John Thune has said Republicans do not have the votes to pass it. The president is calling on the GOP to do away with the filibuster to get it across the finish line. Democrats strongly oppose the Save America Act, arguing that requiring voter ID amounts to a voter suppression tactic that would disenfranchise tens of millions of eligible American citizens. World leaders preparing to gather in Ankara, Turkey for the NATO annual summit.
33: The 77-year-old NATO alliance appears to be more fragile than ever. President Trump has publicly doubted its value to the United States and expressed anger at what he sees as a lack of support.
34: I just want loyalty. You know, we're so loyal to them. We're always fighting for them. We have thousands of troops all over Europe.
33: He's also demanded European countries invest more in their militaries. The Pentagon is reassessing its transatlantic deployments. This week's summit will see NATO Secretary General Mark Rutte and others attempt to convince President Trump that Europe is paying its way and that the alliance is good for all its members. Jonathan Savage, Fox News.
19: Super Typhoon Bavi making landfall on Guam and the Northern Mariana Islands. Powerful storms marked with howling winds and lashing rains. 100-mile-an-hour winds expected. I'm Sue Guzman. This is Fox News.
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36: Hey, it's Greg Batten and Dan DiOrio. 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Happy 250 to America. We hope you enjoy whatever you do over the holiday weekend. And then we'll be back together on Monday, right?
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36: 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And we'll see you Monday morning. 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And happy birthday, America. 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

0: from the City of Angels near the Pacific Ocean. Good morning, good evening, wherever you may be across the nation, around the world. I'm George Norrie. This is Coast to Coast AM. Emerging artist bumper music for the first couple hours. Full information on these incredible talented people at coasttocoastam.com. And later tonight, The Supernatural, as we wrap up the Independence Weekend. Hope you had a good time. Happy birthday, America. Here's what's happening. A Delta Airlines flight was struck by a fireworks mortar while descending into Chicago's Midway International Airport on the 4th. According to the FAA, the Delta Flight 1076 landed safely at Midway around 8:30 p.m. local time Saturday night after the crew reported that a fireworks mortar struck the aircraft shortly before landing. Everybody was okay. In Iran, the largest crowds yet are expected for the main funeral procession of slain Supreme Leader Ali Khamenei on Monday. His son and successor Mojtaba Khamenei has still not appeared publicly as Iran prepares for a third day of public mourning. The proceedings have been marked by signs of defiance and calls for revenge, including from a poet who read a piece attacking President Donald Trump. But some Iranians in Tehran say they're apathetic and frustrated about the entire event. Meanwhile, traffic in the key waterway is steady but not increasing, according to maritime authorities. Officials are expected to discuss the strait's security at this week's NATO summit. Tom Danheiser has more.
1: Well, George, the three sons of the slain Iranian leader prayed beside his coffin and those of four other family members Sunday. However, the son that took over Iran's new supreme leader did not make an appearance. Khamenei was killed on the first day of the U.S.-Israel war on Iran on February 28th. Meanwhile, despite a fragile ceasefire brokered last month, both the U.S. and Iran have recently traded retaliatory strikes following Iranian attacks on cargo ships. Authorities have said that maritime trade between Iran and Qatar has resumed after a roughly five-month suspension. An interim deal between Tehran and Washington signed last month announced the end of the hostilities after a four-month conflict and mandated a return to pre-war maritime traffic in the Gulf, although transit in and out of the Gulf remains contested. And Israel's public broadcaster said on Sunday that Israeli and Lebanese military officers are holding U.S.-mediated talks to define the boundaries of a proposed Hezbollah-free zone ahead of an Israeli pullback from two villages in southern Lebanon. Prime Minister Benjamin Netanyahu is reviewing the proposal as Israeli officials seek assurances from the Lebanese army and the U.S. Central Command that Lebanese forces are ready to deploy in the designated pilot zones. George?
0: Thank you, Tom. Charles Smith is one of America's leading experts on advanced technology and implications for war, terrorism, privacy, and every way technology interacts with our lives. Charles, your thoughts on what's going on in Iran?
2: Oh, well, you know, first we have the usual parade of death to America, which is what the three-day festival is currently. It's no real surprise that none of the leadership or political powers at all have made appearances because they're afraid to show their faces simply because they will end up getting targeted. The events, they are going to be fairly predictable. Death to America, America's a Satan, you know, let's kill, blah, blah, blah. For the most part, the events are currently peaceful inside the Gulf, but it's kind of still simmering. The Iranians are actually suffering at the moment because of a glut on the market of oil. And one of the reasons why we're seeing some of the agreements that they're making and are starting to lighten up on is because certain corrupt figures within their government make a considerable amount of illegal money on the side, selling black market oil and oil products. One of the most favorite, of course, is tankers full of kerosene, seeing as how that is a government-supported kind of issue. The price support for their local population is maintained, and a good portion is siphoned off to sell on the open market, more or less to line the pockets of certain officials. So no surprise there. And no surprise with the Israelis. They're still squared off on the Lebanese. We'll probably see some more exchanges on both sides, both by the Israelis and ourselves and by the Iranians and Hezbollah and several other groups that are currently sponsored by the Iranians. do not expect peace anytime in the near future. The basic policy of Iran is to negotiate a temporary truce so they can regain power and strike again. A permanent truce is going to have to come with a change of regime. And so far, we don't have that happening.
0: Hopefully soon enough. Thanks, Charlie. A new theory published in Frontiers in Psychology attempts to explain why researcher Kais proposed what he calls the dying moment dream hypothesis, arguing that the experience is best understood as a dream state that the brain generates in response to oxygen deprivation. When the brain stops receiving input from the outside world, it turns inward, flooding consciousness with memories and emotions drawn from the person's own life. The theory's most provocative claim is that the emotional tone of the experience, peaceful or even hellish, is shaped by the person's accumulated emotional history. A life defined by love and connection would, in theory, produce a very different ending than one weighed by trauma and unsolved guilt. Cultural extent plays into it as well. In Christian cultures, the bright light is perceived as a being, while in Japan, it's more often reported as an inanimate object. Fascinating discussion. We'll check this out. This weekend, of course, America celebrated its massive milestone, our 250th birthday. We have spent the last 24-plus hours honoring the heroes who fought for our national freedom. But what did those incredible founding fathers and presidents actually believe about the freedom of the soul? It turns out that some of our greatest leaders, including George Washington and Abraham Lincoln, had profound, undeniable encounters with the unseen world. Here to share the ultimate message of spiritual independence is Sandra Champlain, host of the podcast on the Coast to Coast AM Podcast Network, Shades of the Afterlife. Hi, Sandra.
3: Oh, hey, George. You know, when we look back behind the history books, it's amazing to realize just how deeply our greatest leaders relied on the reality of the afterlife. George Washington rarely preached publicly, but in his private letters, they reveal that he had this reliance on what he called divine providence, an invisible hand actively guiding human destiny. When writing letters of condolence to grieving friends, Washington constantly comforted them with the immortality of the soul, reminding them that death is merely a peaceful transition. He famously wrote, "The soul, immortal as its sire, shall never die." In fact, George, during a brutal, freezing winter at Valley Forge, when the entire revolution was on the brink of collapse, Washington had a profound vision of an angel showing him the future of the nation and granting him the inner strength to carry them through the darkness. And when Washington passed away at Mount Vernon, his famous last words were simply, "I am not afraid to go." Then we can look at Abraham Lincoln. During the darkest days of the Civil War, after the tragic loss of his 11-year-old son, Willie, historical records show that evidential mediums were brought directly into the White House. Lincoln and his wife, Mary, attended seances right inside the executive mansion to find spiritual peace and connect with their son. He even had a chilling premonition just 10 days before his assassination, dreaming of weeping soldiers guarding a covered casket in the East Room, telling him the president had been killed. These revolutionary and legendary leaders understood that while earthly freedom is a hard-fought gift, spiritual freedom is our eternal birthright. Thank you, George.
0: Sandra, what's new with Shades of the Afterlife?
3: Well, episode 298 is out, and it's about the ultimate independence. So there's more details about Washington and Lincoln, along with wartime soldiers' near-death experiences and their deathbed visitations.
0: Love it. Thanks, Sandra. Up next, Thais Gibson back with us on Coast to Coast as we talk about the attachment theory and what it all means to us on Coast to Coast AM. 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

0: And welcome back to Coast, George Norrie with you as we wrap up our Independence Day weekend. Hope we had a good one. Thais Gibson with us, PhD, founder of the Personal Development School, and the creator of the Integrated Attachment Theory, a framework she has spent over a decade developing to help people reprogram the subconscious patterns that quietly shape their relationships. Her work bridges attachment theory, neuroscience, and practical subconscious rewiring. Her book is called The New Attachment Theory. Thais, welcome back. How have you been?
1: Hi, George. Great to see you and hear from you. I'm doing really well, and thank you for having me.
0: Still out there in Toronto?
1: I am. I was in Texas for about 6 months, but just came back up north for the summer.
0: That's a great city up that way. Our Canadian neighbors, think the world of them. That's good. When you talk about attachment, what does that mean?
1: So your attachment style is basically your relationship style, and it's your subconscious set of rules that you've learned about love and connection that actually start with all of our programming and conditioning in childhood. So the way we see relationships all the way back in our childhood forms what we tend to expect from other people as adults, forms how we expect our needs to be met, how we tend to communicate, and how we cope when we're triggered or frustrated.
0: Why do so many people, Thais, have a difficult time in relationships and carrying themselves through?
1: Because one of the number one things that affect us is our attachment style. And so if you have a different attachment style than somebody else, then it's literally like sitting down and trying to play a board game, but you have the rules for Scrabble and they have the rules for Monopoly. So when we have these different subconscious set of rules for how we're supposed to connect with each other because we have a different attachment style, it creates so much unnecessary friction and confusion in our relationships. And I think it's really notable for everybody to recognize that every single person has an attachment style. And there are four different types of styles that affect how we tend to show up in relationships.
0: We'll get into these four. I happen to have liked Monopoly better than Scrabble, which was boring to me.
1: Scrabble sucks. Monopoly is way better. I agree.
0: Especially when you landed on property and didn't have to pay a lot of rent money, right?
1: Exactly. I actually miss Monopoly. Monopoly was so much fun.
0: You mentioned when we were kids. How important is attachment developed when we're kids?
1: Yeah, so we basically, up until the age of 8, our brains are producing mostly alpha and theta brainwaves, which makes us highly suggestible. In other words, this is where we adopt the vast majority of our subconscious programming and all of our beliefs and all the ways that we're going to really see the world, but also see ourselves and interpersonal interactions. And what's really interesting is that, of course, conditioning is always happening. Like, our beliefs can change, how we view the world or ourselves can change. But the deepest roots really start from the time we're born up until the age of 8 years old.
0: They say in the United States, the divorce rate is 2.4 divorces for every 1,000 population. Is that high?
1: That is high. And if you look at North America, roughly 50% of people actually get divorced within their lifetime. And what's really interesting here is on wide scale data sets, what you actually see is the divorce rate moves in lockstep in inverse from the secure attachment rate. So for example, we have roughly 50% of people who are securely attached, which is the healthy relationship style that we're aiming for. And when you see the secure attachment rate on the incline, we actually see the divorce rate decline. But when we see the secure attachment rate drop off and become less, the divorce rate actually goes up. And they tend to move in lockstep with one another, but just in inverse of each other.
0: When we talk about relationships and attachment, though, it's not necessarily male-female, and it's not romantic. It could also be in business, right?
1: Absolutely. So your attachment style is basically your relationship style. And number one, it's really the relationship you have to yourself. Like, it's all of the ways that you see your self-esteem, your needs, your boundaries, your triggers, and the things that upset you. And so because it's your conditioning, all of that is your programming, it goes with you everywhere you go. So it shows up in your workplace, the things that trigger you there. It shows up in your friendships, your romantic relationships. And of course, it shows up sometimes more than anything in our family relationships as well.
0: When our parents form us, they really have to do a good job, don't they?
1: Yes, I mean, nobody's going to be perfect. And I think sometimes people hear about their attachment style and they learn about the different styles and they end up getting really panicked about it. Like, oh no, I have to be the perfect parent. And it's not that we have to aim for perfection. You know, it's not easy to be a parent, but the goal is that we provide healthy, adaptive behaviors and modeling and communication for our children at a young age. And then they learn these healthy conditions in terms of how to relate to other people. And that's what they carry forth. And that sets them up for success long term in romantic relationships if they had the opportunity to get the right conditioning early on.
0: We're with Dr. PhD Thais Gibson as we talk about relationships and attachment. Take us through these four attachment styles, Thais.
1: So there are four styles, and every single person has one. And the first style we touched on just briefly, which is the secure attachment style. The secure attachment style makes up roughly 50% of the population, and it sort of fluctuates in and out of that 50% range, a little higher, a little bit lower from time to time. And securely attached people report having the longest lasting relationships, but they also report being the most fulfilled in those long lasting relationships, which is a really important distinction. And securely attached individuals, they learn very healthy tools in their conditioning at a young age. So they learn how to communicate well. They learn that they can trust and rely on other people. They get in their childhood a lot of approach-oriented behaviors, meaning that their parents are attuned to them. And when their children are upset, the parents actually go and try to soothe the child. And that teaches kids at a young age that it's safe to be vulnerable and it's okay to express emotion. And I trust that people will be there for me. And so we have these securely attached individuals who grow up to be adults that have bandwidth to be there for other people, feel comfortable trusting people, feel comfortable being vulnerable and communicating. So they have a lot of subconscious skills that basically put them at a head start to have a healthy relationship. And then we have three insecure attachment styles. And most people, when they hear these, they'll be able to really relate to who this is. At one end of the continuum, there's the anxious attachment style. The anxious person, they get a lot of intermittent reinforcement in childhood, which is what gamblers get addicted to. In other words, love is there, but love is really inconsistent. And so individuals who are anxiously attached, they grow up always wanting more connection and always fearing abandonment, always fearing that love or connection being taken away. And they tend to be what we would actually qualify as love addicts a lot of the time as adults, where they're very needy, very clingy in relationships. They try to move very fast and they're terrified of being abandoned or alone. And so they often go to great lengths to avoid abandonment, sometimes staying in the wrong relationships that are unhealthy, sometimes people pleasing themselves into oblivion where they forget about their own boundaries and their own needs. And they often feel resentful in relationships because they're trying so much harder than their partner is on the other side. The third attachment style, if we go to the other end of the continuum, is basically the opposite of the anxious attachment style. This is known as the dismissive avoidant. And dismissive avoidants, they grow up with more childhood emotional neglect. Sometimes this is really overt neglect, but a lot of times it's more covert, more sort of quiet neglect, where parents are structured and ordered and food's on the table on time and kids are at school on time, but they end up not being attuned to the kids at all. In fact, if the child grows up and tries to express emotion or wants attunement, often it gets dismissed or diminished or rejected or even shamed. You know, these types of things we hear growing up, like, oh, don't be a crybaby, get it together, nobody go into the other room until you have your emotions sorted. And so what happens is this child grows up thinking, okay, this emotional part of me, this vulnerable part of me is not acceptable. And so they grow up to repress their emotions, to repress their vulnerability, and to think that that part of themselves is shameful or weak. And so, as adults, these are individuals who often create a lot of emotional distance in their relationships. They may fear commitment, they may shut down a lot emotionally in a long-term marriage, and they always try to create more distance as a way of staying safe because distance makes them feel in control. Like, if you're not too close to me, I feel safe and in control.
2: Right.
1: So that's our dismissive avoidant. And then we have one last one, and I'll just say this one briefly. This is a fearful, avoidant attachment style. They are very hot and cold in relationships. They usually grew up with a lot more big T trauma, a lot of chaos, maybe growing up with alcoholic parents or parents in active addiction or parents with mental health issues. And they tend to, as a result of that, want love, but be scared of it at the same time. So they constantly pinball back and forth.
0: We're going to come back with more with Thais Gibson to talk about attachments. We'll take calls with her next hour on Coast to Coast. Here's our first emerging artist, Shotgun Waldo from Ontario, Canada, Hands of Time.
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0: And welcome back to Coast. George Norrie with you. Thais Gibson with us. We'll take calls with her next hour on Coast to Coast. Her website is linked up at coasttocoastam.com, and her book is called The New Attachment Theory. Thais, why would people want to change their attachment style? What would some of those reasons be? And can you do that?
1: It's a great question, George. The number one reason people want to change their attachment style is because sometimes if you grew up insecurely attached, you're going to have a lot of relationship challenges as you get older. And so what you'll often see is people who are anxiously attached, they always want to move so quickly in relationships, they accidentally push people away. People who are avoidant, they constantly sabotage closeness in their relationships in the long run. And people who are fearful avoidant, they're always on a roller coaster. They tend to be more dramatic in relationships and really struggle to trust. So the idea is that just because you got dealt a hand of cards that was challenging because of things you went through in your past or in childhood doesn't mean that it has to dictate your future in relationships going forward.
0: If you find that people are not successful in life, doing whatever they do, whether it's job, relationship, whatever, does that mean they have an attachment issue?
1: It's another really good question. A lot of the time, the answer to this is a resounding yes, because your attachment style creates these, what we call core wounds, these big triggers. And your triggers are always your glass ceiling in life. Anxiously attached people, they always fear not being good enough or being abandoned or being rejected or disliked. And so when we have these big triggers, that determines your behavior. You might people please, or you might shy away from opportunities because you feel not good enough. And what we'll see is different attachment styles, they all have different triggers. Dismissive avoidance, fear being trapped or helpless or weak if they're vulnerable. And so these triggers are really causing us to behave in certain ways that we may not consciously choose. Like if somebody's always fearing being trapped, they may have a hard time committing to a job or a long-term career path, or they may push opportunities away that require a lot from them. So all of these triggers that we've been subconsciously programmed with are absolutely driving our behaviors. And so oftentimes if we have attachment issues, we have a lot more drama than we need to have in our lives. And that obviously will inhibit long-term success.
0: How important, Thais, is the subconscious mind when it comes to this?
1: Well, the subconscious mind runs the show for everything. Our conscious mind, the part of us that's our logical thinking self that we think of as being like our sense of self and identity, that is only responsible for roughly 3 to 5% of all of our beliefs, our thoughts, our emotions, and our actions. Whereas your subconscious mind, which is this warehouse of all of your conditioning and all of your sort of blueprint for your attachment dynamics and relationships, that part of your mind, your subconscious, is responsible for 95% of all of our beliefs, our behavioral patterns, how we think, how we feel and emote. And so if we're not in charge or know what's going on in terms of our subconscious mind, we're not really in charge of our lives in the same way that we'd ideally like to think we are.
0: Why is it easy for some people and it's difficult for others?
1: Well, some people get really good conditioning growing up. You know, some people end up coming into life and they get dealt this dynamic of they learn healthy boundaries, they learn healthy ways to communicate, they learn healthy ways to regulate their emotions, and they have less trauma. And so they have less core wounds or triggers that they're carrying at a subconscious level as a result. And I always give people the analogy that your core wounds from attachment dynamics are kind of like mines in a minefield. And if you don't recognize where somebody else's mines in their minefield are, you're going to be setting them off all the time. And if somebody has more mines in their minefield because they've been through more attachment trauma in their childhood, then they're going to just be more triggered and more emotionally unstable, you know, for lack of a better word. They have more baggage that they're carrying into their adult relationships of all types, not just romantic, but friendships, workplace relationships, and the whole nine yards. And so that obviously makes it more difficult in the long run.
0: Take a few minutes and tell us about the Personal Development School and what it does.
1: So what we focus on at the Personal Development School is, number one, identifying what your attachment style is. And you get a really in-depth report and assessment for your attachment patterns, how you'll show up in relationships, what types of relationship patterns you're likely to repeat over and over again. And then we get you to actually rewire your attachment style, because you are not born with an attachment style. It gets conditioned into you through these repeated relationship patterns. So we take people through 90 days of rewiring your attachment style so that you can become securely attached. And what that means is that you'll learn to regulate your emotions better, you'll learn to communicate in healthy ways, you'll learn your needs, and you'll rewire all of those triggers that are constantly popping up in your life on a regular basis that cause you to act from a place of sometimes desperation or fear or frustration that you might regret later on. So we really focus on the rewiring of all of the maladaptive programs we get in childhood so that you are not just subject to repeating your past relationship patterns over and over and over again in your present and future.
0: How do you rewire a person who has basically trapped themselves?
1: Great question. So basically how neuroplasticity works is whatever we're exposed to through repetition and emotion over time builds new neural networks. So let's say, for example, somebody has a core trigger that they are not good enough because they were made to feel like that throughout their entire childhood and then that carried into their past relationships. Basically, we want to start by rewiring those triggers. There's different things you can rewire, but this is the first place we start. And what we do is we take that core trigger and its opposite. So I am not good enough. I am good enough. Then we get them to actually find evidence that they are good enough because evidence speaks to the subconscious mind. Evidence that you're good enough could be things like, oh, I was a good friend 3 days ago, or I showed up really well under pressure in a work dynamic 3 weeks ago and I'm

0: rewire. We can't just do affirmations. We can't say, oh, I'm good enough. I'm good enough. We have to find evidence so that we get emotions and images. Then we record ourselves saying this out loud. And as we listen back for 21 days, we're stimulating emotion and imagery. And neuroscience has proven repetition of emotions and images is actually what fires and wires neural networks in the brain at a subconscious level. And so now, if we've had this imprint or this core belief that we are not good enough, after 21 days, it takes about 2 to 5 minutes a day to do, of really seeing and feeling and seeing the images of how we actually were good enough, we start to rewire these old, long-standing ideas we were carrying about ourselves. And it changes our self-perception, but it also prevents us from carrying these recurring attachment wounds. So we can do that for the idea of being not good enough, the fear of being trapped in a relationship, and the fear of commitment, the fear of being abandoned. All of these things are solvable problems because they're not fundamental truths. They're just ideas that we've acquired, and we're seeing our world through those ideas, but we can rewire those things, and that would be one example of how we can do it.
1: Of the four styles you talked about earlier, is any one of them more important than the other?
0: Not more important than the other, but they tend to show up in greater scale. So for example, we have 50% of people who are secure, and then we have about 20 to 22 and a half that are anxious, 20 to 22 and a half that are dismissive avoidant, and they often end up together in relationships. So you usually have an anxious person with a more avoidant person, and they trigger each other, and it becomes really problematic a lot of the time. And then we have that last remaining minority that's the fearful avoidant, the very hot and cold, kind of more traumatized person in relationships. And part of how I got into this is I was the fearful avoidant attachment style. I was the hot and cold. And you can really rewire and change these patterns to become secure and really thrive. But it's not that one's more important. It's that we tend to have ratios of people who they'll really relate to that demographic of attachment style.
1: Generally, who is easier to change, a man or a woman, when it comes to attachment styles?
0: It's a really good question. What we don't see so much is like somebody being easier to change. What we see is that anxiously attached individuals are more motivated to work on their relationships. But dismissive avoidance, when they are actually plugged into doing the work, they're much more consistent across time. That tends to be their personality. They really see things through. And we do see that anxiously attached individuals lean more female. There's more female anxious attachments. And dismissive avoidance lean more male, as you can imagine, because men often get messaging growing up that they have to be strong and not express emotion too much. And you know, that's going to be more of their conditioning. So we do see anxiously attached individuals being more motivated. So more women frequently plugging in to do the work. But when men are showing up to do their work, they're very consistent and they tend to see it all the way through to become securely attached.
1: I had a caller who called us Friday night during open lines, Thais, crying, sobbing because he had just lost his wife. Now, what happens when your attachment is so close and it's severed like that? How do you get back to life?
0: It's a great question. So this really goes into our grief, like how we experience grief, and for how big of a topic grief is, it's often not explored very thoroughly. And when we look at grief, what's actually happening mechanically in grief is that number one, our subconscious mind, when we attach to somebody, when we get into a long-term relationship to somebody, we attach to the needs that they bring into our lives and the traits that they bring out in us. So, for example, somebody might meet your need for comfort and for safety and for connection. And they might bring out the trait in you where you're a caretaker and you contribute, or your sense of humor, you make the person laugh. And what we're actually experiencing when we go through grief is that suddenly, all of these needs our subconscious mind was used to relying on in somebody, and all of these traits we were used to expressing with that person, suddenly we lose that. And the void left behind, where all of those needs were being met, all those traits could be expressed, the void left behind is what we experience as grief. And so part of fast-tracking healing in such a painful situation like that is, of course, to be with our emotions and somatically process them. But when we're ready, we can heal that void faster by identifying what needs we're missing the most from the person we lost, and then trying to fill those needs with other healthy forms more effectively. So, you know, more family members or friends that can make you have that sense of connection or have that sense of comfort or safety, or, bring out that sense of humor in you and people you can laugh with.

0: more we can supplement more quickly, the less devastating grief is. And we can actually fill that void a little bit more easily. So grief doesn't have to be so profoundly painful when we experience a loss so great.
1: Have you encountered somebody who was just so bad, it took a long time to get them to change, and you did change them?
0: Absolutely. You know, a lot of people who come into our programs have been through sexual abuse trauma from their own family members growing up. I mean, we've seen a big range of a lot of things. And at the end of the day, everybody's subconscious mind gets rewired in the same way. So whenever we have repetition, emotion, and imagery that goes against the painful programming we had, as long as we're consistently doing that, we will see the needle move. And I remember this one woman who always comes to mind. She came in and unfortunately, she was molested by her father growing up.
1: Ugh.
0: And she came into our program and she was so nervous to even unpack anything. And she really plugged in. And by the end of it, not only did she have huge strides in her attachment style and get into a beautiful relationship, but she actually went back to school and did a master's degree in counseling and became a therapist. And it was very profoundly transformational for her. So I think the really important message there is that no matter how much you go through, no matter how much you've been through growing up, all of the patterns that have conditioned you, even if they're really painful or really maladaptive, everybody's subconscious mind gets rewired in the same way. And so it's possible for anybody to change and still have healthy relationships, starting with the relationship they have to themselves and their own needs and their own boundaries and all the triggers that they're carrying. Those things can be changed.
1: How do you even start to rewire something that has been so miswired?
0: Yeah, it's a great question. So when we look at neuroplasticity, it only takes between 21 days to 63 days to build entirely new neural networks in the brain. And it depends how much emotion we have. So what's really interesting is that emotion is how we encode memory. And you can see this, for example, George, like let's say we have a friend, Bob, and let's say Bob has never felt unsafe in a car before. But tomorrow he's driving and he gets in a car accident, and thank goodness he's safe, but he has to go back into a car the very next day. Well, his hands might shake, even though he was safe. Because of how intensely emotional that experience was, it imprinted his brain to now feel like I am unsafe in the car. So intense emotion can actually imprint the subconscious mind very quickly. And what we try to do is we can leverage that in the positive. So if somebody, for example, spent years fearing abandonment, and they were always fearing that because maybe they lost a parent when they were young, or maybe they went through a profound loss even as an adult, then, you know, they can actually look for how they can still have connection, how it's possible to have connection, where connection exists for them. And what we're looking for is the opposite of that painful wound, that painful idea. And when we get a lot of emotion for how we do have connection, who is connected to you, friends, family, and we start to see that, and we start to actually partake in that connection, and we can become more vulnerable and do the work to build in those connections. Over time, we're feeding our subconscious mind with evidence that opposes that original really painful wound or idea. And as we do that through repetition over time, even within 21 to 63 days, that programming can really start to dramatically shift.
1: We're going to come back and take calls with Thais Gibson about attachment, jump aboard, and share your thoughts. Here's our next emerging artist, the Hazy Rhythm Wonder Band from Poughkeepsie, New York, Your Finest Days.
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0: And Litton microwaves.
1: Sherwin sure has changed.
0: Some things are the same.
1: That's why we've made it 50 years.
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10: A funeral underway for Iran's slain leader. I'm Sue Guzman, Fox News. With U.S.-Iran ceasefire talks on hold, Iran is holding a days-long funeral for its former supreme leader, Ayatollah Ali Khamenei, who was killed in the first hours of Operation Epic Fury. The unfolding episode as President Trump tells supporters how he rebuilt America's military on the nation's 250th anniversary in a speech. Fox's Trey Yingston in Tel Aviv, Israel, has more.
11: It comes as President Trump addressed the nation, talking about the U.S. military and the work of U.S. forces during Operation Epic Fury.
12: We've had tremendous success. You look at Venezuela, you look at Iran, we wiped it out. Wiped out their military.
11: The president's remarks come as indirect talks between the United States and Iran move forward. The ceasefire between these two countries remains in place as regional leaders have expressed the importance of continuing the memorandum of understanding. Despite the diplomatic progress, the funeral for Iran's late supreme leader, the Ayatollah Khamenei, has been a large display of Iranian propaganda as delegations from around the world traveled to Tehran to participate. The funeral will continue until July 9th with millions of Iranians participating.
10: And India sent a delegation to the funeral, noticeably absent from his father's funeral, Iran's new supreme leader, Mojtaba Khamenei. Millions of Iranians taking part in the funeral procession for the supreme state leader who passed away. Anger against America evident as thousands chanted death to America, death to Israel. Israeli Prime Minister Benjamin Netanyahu telling Fox News.
13: Deal or no deal, as long as I'm prime minister, Iran will not have nuclear weapons.
10: Netanyahu will join Fox and Friends Monday morning in the 7 a.m. hour to discuss possible White House visit after President Trump's trip to the NATO summit. And the conflict has apparently claimed the life of another U.S. service member, the Navy suspending the search Sunday for one of five service members aboard a helicopter that crashed into the Arabian Sea. 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
10: President Trump intervening on behalf of American soccer star forward Fallerin Balogun to get his red card suspension lifted and allow the star to be on the field pitch Monday night.
15: FIFA announced that its judicial body was suspending the ban, something it also did with Portugal's Cristiano Ronaldo at the start of the World Cup. President Trump posting about it on Truth Social, thanking FIFA for, quote, doing what was right and reversing a great injustice. Greg Thompson, Fox News.
10: U.S. faces Belgium on Monday. Russia launching a series of deadly missile and drone attacks on the Ukrainian capital of Kyiv early Monday, leaving at least 7 people dead and 34 wounded. It's the second major assault against Ukraine's capital in less than a week, and hours after Ukraine's president Volodymyr Zelensky warned of another large-scale attack that was imminent. Explosions echoing across the city as civilians sought shelter in metro stations. President Trump expected to discuss the war with Ukraine President Zelensky during his visit to Turkey for the NATO summit. And the president continues to press Congress to pass the Save America Act to crack down on voter fraud. The bill already passed in the House but failed in the Senate. House Oversight Committee Chair James Comer telling Fox's The Big Weekend Show both sides need to link up.
16: Leader Thune needs to tell us what they can pass in the Senate. I mean, surely to goodness, we as Republicans can agree that you should have to show a valid ID to vote.
10: President Trump calling on the GOP to do away with the filibuster to get it across the finish line. Democrats strongly oppose the SAVE Act, arguing that requiring voter ID amounts to a voter suppression tactic, one that they say could disenfranchise tens of millions of eligible American citizens. Super Typhoon Bavi has made landfall on Guam in the northern Mariana Islands with its expected 100-mile-an-hour winds. It comes after the region is still recovering from another typhoon in April. I'm Sue Guzman. This is Fox News.
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1: First-time callers always invited to call the program, by the way. We'll be back in a moment with Thais Gibson and take calls as we talk about attachments on Coast to Coast AM. 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

0: Welcome back, George Norrie, along with Thais Gibson. Thais, when somebody comes to see you for advice and help, can you tell right away there's something wrong?
1: I can tell very quickly what their attachment style is, yes. Very quickly. There tend to be dead giveaways. Anxiously attached people tend to be very distressed about relationships. They tend to get really nervous if they haven't heard back from somebody in a short period of time. They have a hard time creating or giving enough space and independence in their relationship. And avoidant people are a lot more closed off, and they have a hard time opening up and talking about things. So there tend to be pretty dead giveaways in terms of what somebody's attachment patterns are very quickly.
0: Are they insecure?
1: Yeah, each of those would be expressions of insecurity. You know, the insecurity in relationships from the fear of abandonment, or the insecurity about being vulnerable and opening up. And so you will tend to see these sort of polarities that come up with people that are just rooted in deep attachment fears deep down.
0: Generally, how long does it take to turn somebody around?
1: Generally about 90 days. So we take people through 90-day programs to really rewire your subconscious mind. We leverage neuroplasticity. It's very systematic. It takes like 5 minutes a day of consistent work, because you need a lot of that consistent repetition to build those new neural pathways. But it's a lot easier than people think, as long as you're targeting the subconscious mind.
0: Do people come back to you saying, you saved my life, you changed it?
1: We do get a lot of really beautiful stories and shares. Yeah, a lot of people for sure.
0: Give us an example, no names given, of somebody who came to you, what was wrong, what you did, and how they changed their life.
1: Yeah. So one of my favorite stories that comes to mind is somebody, I won't share their name, but a female in her early 30s. And she came in, and she had been on her third engagement, and she kept sabotaging her relationship dynamics. She would get engaged and then she would call it off. And fearful avoidants are the ones that they are very anxious in the beginning. They want closeness, but then they become the roller coaster partner. They're very hot and cold, and they want love, but they're scared of it, and they have a lot of trust wounds. So because she had a lot of these fears around trust, she would consistently sabotage. And she was on her third engagement. She came in and said, like, I don't want to ruin this one, but I can feel that as soon as I'm in a position to really settle down, you know, this is the love of my life, but I just get so afraid. And part of what happened is she grew up with a father who was very abusive. He was an alcoholic. And so she was seeing a lot of what happened in her parents' relationship, and she was terrified at a subconscious level of those things repeating. So she really plugged in for 90 days and was like, I'm going to try to do this and make sure I don't call off my wedding. And she did, and she got married, and she still checks in, you know, once a year or so, and sends us a photo and a picture, and she's happily married. She has her first child, pregnant with a second, and she's truly feeling like comfortable and safe in her relationship in a way that I don't think she had access to before really doing that subconscious work.
0: Do you know if in the three prior engagements, if she kept the ring?
1: I never asked. She struck me as somebody who would definitely give it back, though. She struck me as somebody who would push away and create, you know, a lot of distance. So I'm sure she gave the ring back.
0: Is there a clear-cut rule for giving back an engagement ring?
1: It's a great question. I would say, honestly, if you're going to call off the relationship, I believe that somebody should give the engagement ring back, quite honestly.
0: What if the guy calls it off but gave the ring? Should she keep it?
1: I still think it's better to have a clean cut. I think if that person says you can keep the ring and they call it off, I think that that's fair. But I do think from a financial perspective, just cut and dry, it seems to work a little bit better for somebody to give the ring back. And I also think it's a boundary, right? You're not seeing it all the time or engaging with it. I mean, maybe most people will sell them in those types of situations, but on principle, I think it's good to give the ring back. But yes, if the man calls it off and then there's a situation where he says you can keep it, then I think that's fine.
0: Do you hypnotize the people?
1: No, I don't actually hypnotize the people. I did a year-long certification in hypnotherapy. It's actually how I started my practice 14 years ago. And what I sought to do is get people the same results as hypnosis while they're not hypnotized. And that's a big part of our subconscious rewiring work, is it gives you the same output that you would get after a hypnotherapy session, because it's engaging the subconscious mind in the rewiring. But it's more it's teach the man to fish rather than give a man a fish, because you're actually learning how your subconscious works and changing it for yourself rather than having to be in a state of hypnosis, go in for a session, pay $200 every time you go in. It's a lot more efficient to know your own subconscious mind and how to rewire it.
0: What is the single biggest issue people come to you for?
1: Single biggest issue by far is their attachment patterns in their marriage. And usually what we'll see is whether it's a marriage or a long-term relationship, they're usually caught in this pinballing dynamic where one person's anxious, so they're always wanting more closeness, and the other person's more avoidant, so they're needing a lot more independence and space, and they love each other. But what happens is they get caught in what we call a trigger cycle, where the person who's afraid of being abandoned, how they cope with that is to cling. And then that triggers the avoidant person's core wound of feeling trapped, and how they cope with that is to create distance, which then re-triggers the person's fear of being abandoned, and it causes them to cling more, and it goes around and around in a cycle, and it's such a painful pattern in relationships, and it drives both people a little bit crazy, but it is again a very solvable problem when you target the subconscious mind.
0: And what percent of them, Thais, want to save the relationship?
1: You know, I definitely get a good sample size of people who are really trying. So I would say, you know, when we're looking at the breakdown, usually anxious people in relationships are highly motivated to try to save the relationship. They're usually batting at like close to 100%. Dismissive avoidance, they tend to cope by creating distance. So when they come in to do the work, you know, they're generally coming in to actually show up and do the work. But I will see sometimes, you know, maybe 15, 20% of dismissive avoidance, they come in and they say they're there to do the work, but it's more like they're trying to check off a box to say that they did it before they leave, and they're sort of checked out when they get there. And they're looking to forward to getting back to their independence and autonomy. So in some cases we'll see that, but the vast majority of the time people who come in are there to do the work, and they tend to be quite motivated.
0: Are you a Toronto Maple Leafs hockey fan?
1: I actually am a Toronto Maple Leafs hockey fan. If I had to have a favorite hockey team, that would be it for sure.
0: You would not get along with my producer, Tom Danheiser. He's an LA Kings guy all the way.
1: He's a which, did you say, a Canadians?
0: You know, he's an LA Kings guy.
1: Oh, LA Kings guy. Okay, there we go. I'm sorry, Tom. I apologize in advance.
0: Did you call him a witch?
1: No. I said I apologize in advance.
0: All right, let's go to the phones. Gary in Billings, Montana, welcome to the show. Hi, Gary.
2: Yeah, thank you for taking my call, George. I was wondering if your guests could possibly tell me what causes some people to be emotional midgets that can't handle conflict, and they tend to fly off the handle at the slightest upset.
0: What do you think of that, Thais?
1: It's a great question. I've never heard the term emotional midgets before. It's a good term. So what's basically happening is whenever we're triggered and people are flying off the handle, it's not as much about the objective situation, it's the subjective subconscious meaning. So I give the analogy to people that if you walk into the woods tomorrow and you see a bear and you run away from the bear and you're safe, but you have to go back into the woods the very next day. Well, what your mind does is it constantly reprojects seeing the bear. Like you walk into the woods and the trees move in the wind, and you're like, oh my God, the bear is coming. And so when we have triggers and a lot of attachment wounds in childhood, that's the analogy. It's your version of the bear. If you felt abandoned a lot growing up, then as an adult, you go into relationships and you constantly project out the likelihood of being abandoned again, and you see everything through that. And that's part of why it's so painful to be insecurely attached, because you're getting triggered all the time by those old fears. And that's why people are flying off the handle over small things, because it's not the small thing, it's the meaning they give. It's not you didn't call them back, it's just a phone call. It's that they make that mean I'm being abandoned, and they're actually reacting to their own internal subconscious programming rather than reacting to just the objective phone call. And that's why it feels so confusing and also really painful to be on the receiving end of, because you're going, wait, this is a small thing. Why is this person, like you said, flying off the handle all the time? But it's their subconscious conditioning that's causing them to do that.
0: Do you find that most people have short fuses, Thais?
1: People who are insecurely attached absolutely tend to have short fuses. And it's because they're constantly going through this dynamic of, if you have a lot of triggers from childhood, those are the mines in your minefield that are firing off all the time. And then you wonder why you feel so dysregulated. It's because a lot of these things are getting triggered so frequently.
0: John in Wisconsin. Take it away, John.
3: Hello, George. Hello, Thais. Brief comment and a question, please. I am the poster child for anxious. Been that way my whole life. To my wife's credit, during our 42 years together, she tolerated me and we somehow made it work. My wife died 5 months ago. After the initial grief process, I'm now looking for companionship. Every time I think I have something going, I anxiously chase them away. I'm 69 years old and alone. My question, Thais, is there any wisdom you can offer me? And George, thank you for taking my call.
0: Thank you, John. He's a good guy, Thais. What do we say for him?
1: That's a great question, John. I'm so sorry to hear about the loss of your wife. And absolutely, one of the most important things that you want to learn how to do is use that exercise we talked about earlier to change that fear of abandonment. But if you can, I would start today and make a list of all the ways you abandon your own feelings and your own needs and your own boundaries. And I would actually start to try to figure out, like, as if you're dating yourself before you try to date somebody else, what are my needs? What makes me happy? And the more you show up and fulfill those things on a consistent basis and learn to enjoy your own company, the less you'll be seeking to fill your need for connection solely outside of you. And it will help you stay more regulated and grounded in yourself, which in turn will help you be less anxious in relationships and chase people away with that anxiety less frequently. And that will be the gateway that then allows you to have healthy companionship where you feel more regulated, you enjoy your own company, and then you're not chasing all the time.
0: We take text and tweets. Tom, what do you have for Thais?
4: Hey, Thais, Kareem in Tampa Bay, Florida wants to know, when he meets somebody, what's the number one sign he should look for to see if maybe that is the one?
1: Great question. So number one sign that you'd be looking for is you first going in and knowing what it is that you need in a relationship and seeing if that person's going to show up for those things. So I always tell people, don't date as if you're going to go on. So many people date just showing up. And it's almost like if you're applying for a job, you go on to Indeed and you just apply to the first 20 jobs that are there. One's a landscaper, one's, you know, an engineer, one's a technician of some sort. Like, you're not going to have as easy of a time to be successful at whatever job you're applying to if you're just applying to everything. So know what you're looking for going in, knowing, you know, do I want somebody who's available, who's present, who's curious about me, who's open and vulnerable? Know what you're looking for and then vet on that first date to see if those person has those things. Try to pay attention to if those qualities are there. And then you're dating with intention and things are going to go a lot more smoothly.
0: Thais, I mentioned that producer Tom is a Los Angeles Kings hockey fan. Tom, let me ask you, it sounds kind of funny, but if you were on a date with somebody who was a total fan of a different team, would that be a deal breaker for you?
4: Of course not. That's like asking if I'm on a date with somebody who doesn't like broccoli, would I not? No, of course not. Thais, I thought we were friends, though, but it's okay.
1: I'm sorry.
4: I will say,
1: we're
4: though,
1: still friends.
4: I'll
1: we're
4: try
1: still
4: not
1: friends.
4: To gloat, but we did get the forward Scott Lofton from you guys, which was a big score for us, so. You are one less forward. But no, of course, George, I wouldn't do that.
0: Of the four attachment styles, which one is Tom, Thais?
1: I have no idea. I'd have to, you know, Tom strikes me as being pretty secure because he's open and conversational and all of those wonderful things. So I would probably say secure, but I'd have to ask a whole bunch more questions.
0: Let's go to Will in New York. Welcome to the show. Go ahead, Willie.
5: Hey, George and Thais, and happy 4th to everyone. And although if she's from Toronto, it's a different Independence Day for y'all, I guess.
0: They added a couple days before we did, yeah.
5: Do you know what Toronto's, this is not one of my real question for you know, the topic tonight, but what was Toronto's name before it was Toronto? Or it was changed temporarily. Do you know what it was back in the 1700s?
1: I have no idea. You'll have to tell me.
5: It was York. It was Toronto for the Indians there, I think, and they changed it to York, but then it got confused with New York, so they changed it back in the early 1800s.
1: Okay, that's cool. I didn't know
5: that. That's just, A little bit of trivia. So I want to ask, I have a compound question. Hope you have time for it. Hold me over if we don't, George. Here's my question. You know, are you familiar with the book Attached by Dr. Amir Levine and Secure by Dr. Levine, which George had the author and Dr. Levine on recently? And I'm curious if you're familiar with his book and his work. And then I want to ask you about your training and your background, what your credentials are, Thais.
0: All right, we'll come back for that with you. Go ahead, Thais.
1: Yeah, so I am familiar with the book Attached, absolutely, and Dr. Amir Levine, yes. And in terms of my credentials, so I have a PhD in pastoral counseling and then 13 certifications in everything from hypnotherapy to CBT to NLP, internal family systems. I did all the whole gamut and really specialize and focus in, rather than just identifying attachment styles, I really focus in like the rewiring and subconscious and neuroplasticity components.
0: Follow-up question, Will, go ahead.
5: Well, I guess my question would be, I think that I'm very impressed with her, with what she has to say about all these different trainings that that she puts people through, and the way to put, you know, the way to be able to change their styles. But I wonder if that's really something that's medical, or something that other doctors or psychiatrists would approve of, because it's not necessarily science. It sounds like pseudoscience.
0: What do you think of that, Thais? Go ahead.
1: I appreciate your perspective, but it's absolutely rooted in neuroplasticity. So a really cool thing that would be helpful for you to look into is neuroplasticity and how we actually build new neural networks in our brain and how that creates change over time. And it's very much rooted in science.
0: If somebody has a brain disorder or some kind of ailment, can you still help them?
1: Yeah, absolutely. I mean, it would depend on what the brain disorder is or the ailment is, of course. But the entire intention is that you're able to actually do the rewiring work and rebuild neural networks if you're stuck.
0: Where do we get your book, The New Attachment Theory?
1: So it is in Barnes & Noble, and it's also on Amazon.com.
0: Very good. You working on any new ones?
1: I will be for 2028, the beginning of 2028.
0: You got it all lined out already, ready to roll, right?
1: I have a good plan for it, for sure. So it's going to be about marriages and the different stages of relationships that we go through.
0: We'll come back in a moment on Coast to Coast with Thais Gibson and take final phone calls. Up next is our next emerging artist, Sam Maldonado from San Antonio, Texas. The name of the song, Digital Syrup.
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1: Next hour, Sherry Malabar Parada joins us to talk about the supernatural South. I'm looking for that. Gothic tales of ghosts, cryptids, and unexplained phenomena. Have you signed up yet to become a Coast Insider? 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
2: 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I'm a Coast Insider because I can't always stay up to listen to Coast Live. 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

0: If one of our listeners wants to become more secure today, what's the one practice they should take into consideration, Thais?
1: One of the best things that they can do is get to know what their actual needs are in a relationship and start meeting those needs themselves. So if they need validation, then start actually like acknowledging your wins and writing them down in the evenings. Or if you need a sense of comfort or stability, then practice regulating your nervous system through meditation or breath work. That whatever we do to meet our own needs helps us actually build momentum to become more secure.
0: What creates insecurity?
1: One of the biggest things is those core wounds, those triggers we have from childhood. It's that bear in the woods that we have, where if we've stored something that's scary or painful to us, we keep projecting it onto everything. And that's the roots of why we feel insecure. And for some people, it's that abandonment fear or fear of being alone. For other people, it's the fear of being trapped. For other people, it's the fear of being betrayed or unworthy or not good enough. And so it's those wounds that we project onto everything in our external world going forward that causes us to become so dysregulated.
0: Do some people unknowingly sabotage a relationship? They don't even know what they're doing?
1: Absolutely. I always say to people, there's no such thing as self-sabotage, not in the way we think of it. Nobody consciously wakes up and says, today I'm going to sabotage my life. But what we experience as self-sabotage is our conscious mind, that 3 to 5% of us, intending one thing, like to show up in a healthy way or to be vulnerable, and our subconscious mind with its fears pulling us in a different direction. And so that's our experience of self-sabotage, is our conscious and subconscious working against each other.
0: What is a narcissistic person?
1: A narcissistic person is very different from the insecure attachment style. So a narcissist is somebody who by nature in the DSM-5 is characterized by being number one, grandiose, and they tend to have this inflated sense of self where they need constant validation and attention. They tend to be very grandiose and they tend to manipulate and exploit people. They tend to only want to be around people or hang around people who can give them some sort of power or status in their life. And they tend to, unfortunately, use people a lot and struggle to empathize. And so they have really profound attachment issues that go way beyond just attachment styles, but they actually have a personality disorder that unfortunately makes them really difficult to be with in a relationship.
0: Thais, where does grief fit into this?
1: Great question. So grief is something that we tend to experience in relationships when we detach from somebody. And so detachment happens because of either loss or because of dynamics where there's a breakup. And so there can be the loss because somebody passes away, of course, but also just a breakup. And a lot of times people don't really take the time to consider why they're experiencing so much grief from the loss of a relationship. And what it is what we were talking about earlier. It's that we've attached to somebody. So our subconscious mind has started to lean on getting our needs met from this person. And when we lose this person, we lose those needs. It feels like those needs get taken away with them. And that void left behind is what grief is from that detachment.
0: Let's go to the phones. First time caller Kyle is with us in Edmonton, Canada. Hello, Kyle.
2: Hi, guys. Thanks for taking my call. Big fan of both of you.
0: Thank you, sir.
2: How are you doing?
0: Good.
2: Nice. Great. Yeah, I have a question for Thais here. I'm a comedian in Edmonton. I got a Just for Laughs album, et cetera. I've been working on a joke that I hope you might help me with. My psychology professors weren't able to help me, but it's about attachment theory and media. I feel like a lot of the media is kind of raised as codependent, and it has to do with Forrest Gump and Jenny. And first off, attachment theory, a lot of jokes to be written. I suggest everyone listen to the audiobook, but what they don't know is it's read by a British guy, so it just sounds like he's judging Americans the whole time. I always warn him about that. And also say there's a problem with the names, right? Like fearful avoidant, dismissive avoidant, people fight that a lot. Like if I called you, if I said your problems, you have scared coward itis, you'd want to say no too, right?
1: Anyways, I agree with that.
2: Right. But my question was for Jenny and Forrest. I could do the joke in brief, and it's radio friendly.
0: All right. As long as it's radio friendly, my friend.
2: It will be. Yeah. I say how Forrest Gump is. I like it. Forrest Gump. It's one of those perennial pieces of art because it changes as you change. I remember the first time I watched it, I was 15 years old. I thought, wow, Forrest is so romantic. How nice. then I turned 20. I thought, Jenny's kind of a mean lady, right? And then I turned 25, and I thought, well, Jenny was just doing her best. And then I turned 30, and I thought, is Forrest developmentally challenged or something like that, something radio friendly? And I say, run, Forrest, run. She's dismissive avoidant. And I used to say, your weakness was what she liked about you. I don't think that's exactly right. What would I be able to say about Jenny if she is dismissive avoidant? Like, what would I advise Forrest to do?
0: Did you see the movie, Thais?
1: I've seen the movie, and it is actually funny. Run, Forrest, run, with that she's avoidant. So, you know, what did she not like about Forrest? You know, I have a hard time remembering exactly the characters. Of course, I remember Forrest Gump, but I can't remember her personality too well because I saw the movie so many years ago. But she, as a dismissive avoidant, definitely would be running away from, or not really available to attach and be open and vulnerable in any kind of way. And I think that's what's playing a big role there for sure.
0: Jenny, that's my Forrest Gump impression.
1: George, it sounded exactly like you just speaking.
0: West of the Rockies. Kai's with us in Alaska. Hi, Kai.
3: Hey, I have a question.
0: All right.
3: What's the difference between

0: Oh, can she hear me?
1: Oh, she's gone.
0: Oh, so I'll answer the question because I think so. She might be talking about like eye movements, desensitization, and reprocessing, where they move, something back and forth and get your eyes to focus and sort of reprocess things. That is more about processing and reintegrating trauma in the way that it's stored. And I think brain spotting must be like a pillar of that. That's probably the closest thing that it is. But my methodology is all about creating new neural networks. So it's about understanding that neuroplasticity happens through repetition and emotion over time. And what we're trying to do is neural pathways, they also atrophy like muscles. So if you're not working out your bicep shrinks over time. And the same thing happens if we stop telling ourselves the same old stories, the same old triggers. And then we invest in new ideas. So when we stop telling the story that we're going to be abandoned all the time, and we start seeing how we have connection, we build on those connections, and then we're leveraging that repetition over time, we build new neural networks. So rather than processing trauma, it's about changing the ideas we have through building new neural networks in our brain.
1: Of these four attachment styles you've mentioned, can somebody have more than one?
0: Great question. So it exists like most things psychologically on a continuum. So somebody, it definitely has a primary attachment style, but they can have little points of something else. So for example, you might see somebody be securely attached, but they can be a little bit anxious sometimes in relationships. And so they're dominantly secure, they communicate well, they're open, but they have these little bouts of being a little bit anxious or fearing abandonment. And so we can sort of have a secondary attachment style with little hints of some of those fears and wounds coming in, but we're very much rooted in an actual attachment style in terms of our patterns of behavior.
1: East of the Rockies, Kelly's with us in Colorado. Hi, Kelly.
2: Hey, George, how you doing, bud?
1: Okay, my friend. Thank you.
2: First thing for Tommy is go Avalanche, go. We got rid of the Kings in four this year.
1: Yeah, you did. He was upset about that.
2: And we didn't do much after that. But anyways, my question is, I am terrified that like someone will come into my life, a woman, and try to take everything I have. And I don't know how to get over that.
1: You mean like your assets, your money and stuff like that?
2: Yeah, my retirement and the whole nine yards. I'm just like terrified.
1: How do you
0: So
1: overcome that, Thais?
0: yeah, it's a great question. Can I ask you a question back so I can give you a really
2: Yeah.
0: pinpointed example? When, if somebody were to take all of your assets and your money, what do you make that mean? Do you make that mean I'm betrayed or I'm unsafe or I'm helpless? Like what of those really resonates with you the most?
2: Well, just like I've like I'm 51, successful in life, and I'm just terrified to let anybody into my life that would
0: Okay.
2: try to take anything away from me.
0: And did you have a history in your past experiences of somebody betraying you or taking advantage of you in some way?
2: Well, not really, but I just heard too many horror stories over the years from the older like guys I've known in my life.
1: Did that happen
2: And I'm
1: with
2: just
1: your parents? By any
2: No,
1: chance,
2: not my
1: Kelly?
2: parents,
1: Not at all.
2: just like friends at work and stuff, and I'm just like terrified of it.
0: Yeah, and feeling out of control, right? Like underneath that is it the fear of losing control? Like somebody comes into my life, I don't know if I can really trust them. I lose control over my assets to them, and then my life sort of spirals from that point forward. Is that summarizing the fear?
2: Yeah, something like that. It's just like I've heard so many horror stories in my 51 years. You know, it happens to men and women both ways. Don't get me
0: Yeah,
2: wrong, but
1: I would
2: I've
1: talk to a marital attorney. What do you think, Thais,
0: it
1: about
0: happened. So here's what I would
1: how to
0: say.
1: tie up your
0: So
1: money?
0: I would say a couple of things. I would say number one, you want to decide what your boundaries are in advance. So, number one, look at, well, how would I prevent myself from being in that situation? And you can make sure that you're dating in relationships with really clear financial boundaries. Number two, I would say that there's some sort of probably core wound there. So fear of being out of control or helpless or taken advantage of that maybe you experienced somewhere. I would sit with that and see if there's been a history of ever feeling like that before. And then you would want to work through.

0: for that core wound by seeing how it's possible to actually have a trusting relationship and looking for evidence there, really trying to do that. And number three, and this is arguably the most important one for you, would be that you want to take the time to really vet for somebody that's going to have the qualities that make that less likely to happen. So somebody who maybe has their own money or is financially independent, somebody who shows really healthy signs of being trustworthy, like they're very caring about people, they're very empathetic. And I think when you get a good idea of what you'd be looking for in a person who's significantly less likely to do that, and you honor, like, that's what I'm looking for in a relationship, somebody who has those qualities, and I have healthy financial boundaries, then you're hedging all your bets to put things back in your control so that that's not likely to happen. And that might let you to feel comfortable then dating and really letting somebody in.
1: And also, Kelly, I think assets that are not mixed but earned by you prior to the marriage stay yours. Is that the case, Thais?
0: Well, it depends on what state and country you're living in, but I would say do what you can to protect those assets in advance. Like that is, I think that's a very practical piece of advice, which is, sign a prenuptial agreement if you're getting married, or make sure that you're being careful about common law dynamics in your state. And the more you just do your due diligence to know that you're set up to prevent that from happening, the more you're actually going to be able to let your guard down and focus on building and connecting with somebody because you're vetting for the right qualities in a person, and you've got all your ducks in a row to prevent that type of thing from happening.
1: By going into a relationship with his concern and fears, what does that do to the relationship?
0: Yeah, great question. If those fears stay irrational, so if those fears stay something that even though he puts his ducks in a row, even though he's vetting for the right qualities, if he's constantly fearing this, oh, I'm going to be out of control or taken advantage of wound, then what ends up happening is that would cause the relationship to be sabotaged a little bit in various ways. And so he may be mindful about that and not doing that, but it's really important to take inventory and really audit if we're doing that, because sometimes we can sabotage a good relationship or push away somebody that might actually be really healthy and showing up really well and never is intending to take advantage, because irrational fears, if we have them and if they're really strong for us, often cause what we experience self-sabotage as being.
1: Our guest has been Thais Gibson. She is a personal development expert. Her book is called The New Attachment Theory. And what is your website, Thais?
0: It's personaldevelopmentschool.com.
1: Excellent. Thank you. You take care of yourself and keep in touch. Here's our last
0: Thank
1: emerging artist, Edward Rocco Russell from Council Bluffs, Iowa. The name of the song, Lady Butterfly.
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7: Possibly coming to D.C. I'm Ted Lindner, Fox News. This is anger against the U.S. was on full display in Iran. There were crowds at the funeral for the Ayatollah have been chanting death to America. U.S.-Iran talks are on pause for the funeral. Regardless of that, Israeli Prime Minister Bibi Netanyahu telling Fox,
8: deal or no deal, as long as I'm prime minister, Iran will not have nuclear weapons.
7: Israeli Prime Minister Netanyahu is set to join Fox and Friends later this morning in our 7 a.m. Eastern time hour to discuss a possible White House visit after President Trump's trip to the NATO summit. This is the conflict with Iran claimed the life of another U.S. service member this weekend. The U.S. Navy calling off the search Sunday for one of five service members who were aboard an MH-60S helicopter that went down in the Arabian Sea. The other four were rescued. No name yet on the missing service member. Fireworks in the sky and political fireworks from the president this weekend as America celebrated its 250th birthday in the nation's capital.
9: No people have done more good, shown more courage, made more progress, righted more injustice, or achieved more greatness than you, the American people.
7: President Trump praising the nation as the crowning achievement of human history.
9: The most extraordinary, most exceptional, most incredible nation ever to exist on the face of the earth.
7: The speech delayed a bit because of thunderstorms in the area, but in the speech he honored veterans and also took aim at political opponents that he called communists and again insisted that Congress must pass the Save America Act voting bill. And Super Typhoon Bobby has made landfall on Guam and the Northern Mariana Islands, a U.S. territory. This comes as the region is still recovering from another destructive cyclone that struck in April. The powerful storm system, marked with fierce howling winds and lashing rains, a typhoon warning remains in effect as the island braces for damaging wind gusts up to 100 miles an hour. 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
7: World leaders preparing to gather in Ankara, Turkey for NATO's annual summit. Fox's Jonathan Savage will be there as well.
11: The 77-year-old NATO alliance appears to be more fragile than ever. President Trump has publicly doubted its value to the United States and expressed anger at what he sees as a lack of support.
12: I just want loyalty. You know, we're so loyal to them. We're always fighting for them. We have thousands of troops all over Europe.
11: He's also demanded European countries invest more in their militaries. The Pentagon is reassessing its transatlantic deployments. This week's summit will see NATO Secretary General Mark Rutte and others attempt to convince President Trump that Europe is paying its way and that the alliance is good for all its members. Jonathan Savage, Fox News.
7: President Trump continuing to press Congress to pass the Save America Act to crack down on voter fraud. The bill already passed the House but failed in the Senate. House Oversight Committee Chair James Comer tells Fox's The Big Weekend Show both sides need to link up.
13: Leader Thune needs to tell us what they can pass in the Senate. I mean, surely to goodness, we as Republicans can agree that you should have to show a valid ID to vote.
7: Senate Majority Leader John Thune has said Republicans don't have the votes to pass it, but the president's calling on the GOP to do away with the filibuster to get it across the finish line. Democrats strongly oppose the SAVE Act. They claim that requiring voter ID amounts to a voter suppression tactic that Democrats claim could disenfranchise tens of millions of eligible American citizens. And a severe flooding threat for portions of the Northeast.
14: Millions across the Northeast are bracing for flooding. Up to 8 inches of rain could drench areas between Delaware and Connecticut by Tuesday. Rain could fall at rates up to 2 inches an hour. Places from Philadelphia to Virginia are also bracing for strong winds and hail. The storms follow days of record heat. At least 25 deaths are being blamed on the soaring temperatures. Many of those victims were in New Jersey.
7: Fox's Marion Rafferty. I'm Ted Lindner. This is Fox News.
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0: And welcome back. George Norrie with you. Sherry Molivare Parada with us. Her book is called Supernatural South. She's an author and a grant writer and a manager of a human resources organization. She has a lifelong fascination with all things mysterious, supernatural, and unexplained. And her passion inspires her in an interest in folklore, ghost stories, cryptids, and other unexplained phenomena. Sherry, welcome to the program.
1: Thank you for having me, George.
0: Looking forward to this. How many states in the South are we talking about? Lots of them?
1: Yes. I grew up in Arkansas, but I wanted to research and gather the ghost stories, the cryptids, unexplained phenomena in other southern states as well.
0: Are there any states in the South that are more predominant than the others?
1: Ooh, I would say Louisiana probably tops the list if I had to choose one state.
0: Why would that be?
1: I think there's such a history. Well, the South as a whole is, it has a long history and a lot of diversity and a rich past, sometimes not good, sometimes good. But I think it's left an indelible mark on the land.
0: What inspired you, Sherry, to write the book Supernatural South?
1: Well, I grew up with a lot of those stories and a lot of the ghost stories, the cryptids, just the lore. And my grandmother was actually indigenous, and she had a lot of tales from the Choctaw beliefs, but she also had just generally terrifying stories that I would ask her to tell me before bed.
0: Which ones do you remember always?
1: Oh, always. One would definitely be from the Choctaw would be the Deer Woman. But as far as, because she had a sister who lived near Falk, the Falk Monster is without a doubt my favorite cryptid.
0: What is that one? Can you tell us?
1: I can. So I feel bad for the Falk Monster because he doesn't get as much publicity as Bigfoot and the Yeti. But he has a history there in Falk, Arkansas. And even in the 1800s, there were stories about the Falk Monster. I mean, he's kind of like a Bigfoot type creature. But it was in the 70s, I believe, when the Ford family had an encounter with the Falk Monster. And he actually tried to get into the house that the Ford family was living in. And the wife had screamed, and he like kind of went back out the window. He was trying to get in through the window. And so her husband was having a cigarette on the porch at about 2 or 3 in the morning. And he had his back to, he was facing the house on the porch, had his back to the yard, and the Falk Monster grabbed him, threw him off the porch, threw him down, and he had to go to the hospital for shock and fractured ribs. And not long after that, there were more sightings. If you've ever lived in that area or been through the area, you know there's like a lot of soybean fields, cotton fields, things like that. And people had spotted the Falk Monster running across, I believe it was a soybean field. And there were casts taken of the prints. And ironically, it was like a Bigfoot print, but it showed 3 toes on the plaster cast. And so I just feel like there's a lot of evidence and a lot of eyewitness accounts. And I feel like the Falk Monster doesn't get a fair shake when it comes to Bigfoot-type Sasquatch creatures.
0: Well, you've got him illustrated in Chapter 2 of your book and of your chapters. You must have 50 or 60 monsters in there, at least, huh?
1: Yeah, and I love it because, honestly, I mean, I think we go through life with this day-to-day. We have blinders on. We get up in the morning. We fix our coffee. We go to work. We come home. We binge watch Netflix. We go to bed. And, you know, maybe we do something fun on the weekends. But we never really stop to think what could be out there. And I think a lot of the cryptids that... it's legitimate because We've discovered species that we didn't know existed before. There's species that have supposedly been extinct for thousands of years that show up. So I think cryptids have such a possibility. I really love that field.
0: Were you a little girl when you started hearing stories from Arkansas ghosts?
1: Oh, yes. My mother and my father both went to Southern Arkansas University, and there was the ghost in Bussey Hall, and it scared some girls so badly that they actually left the school, the things that were happening there and the lights going on and off. And one of them was talking about a loaf of bread flying off the windowsill onto the bed.
0: Oh,
1: And
0: geez.
1: yeah, so I grew up hearing all of those. And then my mom's family's from Louisiana. So, of course, my great grandmother, my mom's father's mother, told me about the loup-garou. And I was terrified of that for a while. And she told me that if you break Lent for 7 years in a row, you turn into one. I'm pretty sure that she was just trying to keep me on the straight and narrow, but still, it's kind of scary.
0: How much research did you do for all these? My God, it's intense.
1: I did a lot of research. I did interviews, and I also tracked different research, like for the Gowrel or the Goro, however you want to say it, in Arkansas. There was actually an article from 18, I don't have it in front of me right now, but I believe it was 1896 that supposedly it attacked some people and they cornered it in a cave. And so there's like I said, the South has a wealth of history. So it's fun research. I mean, I'm a nerd, I admit it. I love researching these things.
0: You've got the St. Louis Lent Mansion, which I'm very familiar with, the old brewery house where the family was so well off, but a lot of people committed suicide in that mansion.
1: It's really intense when you look at the history behind the mansion and you look at the tragedy involved. It's I'm one of those people that I believe that there's certain, I don't know if I necessarily want to say unlucky places, but it seems like that there are certain places that tragedy occurs and then it keeps happening. I don't know really how to explain it from a scientific point of view, but there seem to be certain places that attract that.
0: Sherry, how would you compare the South and the legends of the South to the East, the West, the Northwest, the North?
1: Well, I think for the legends of the South, they go back so far because, I mean, even you have to look at places like in Alabama, I'm probably butchering the name, Cahuaba. I didn't put it in the book. It is in an upcoming article that I'm writing, but it was the old state capital of Alabama. And you can actually go visit it now. It's a park. But you had indigenous peoples that lived there. And then you had the Europeans that came in, and then the Europeans brought slavery. So then you had people from Africa who were brought as slaves to the area. So I think that the South has such a long history. I think the Northeast probably has a lot of good ghost stories and tales and things that have happened there because, of course, the first settlers coming over and everything. And when I think of the Pacific Northwest, I always, to me, my mind goes straight to Bigfoot. I do think they have some pretty good haunted places, but I think you just have, because you've had these groups that have come to the South and have lived there and lived out their lives, and their emotions have made an imprint on the land. I think you just have a really rich history down there in the South.
0: I bet it was difficult for you to weed out some of the stories and keep them out of the book.
1: It really was. And like I said, I do plan on bringing more stories to the readers. But yeah, I did want to narrow it down. It's just hard. It was really hard to choose what to put in. And I think people can kind of, it's almost like a field guide. Like you can see the stories and you can go, oh, okay, well, the Crescent Hotel is haunted and I can actually book a night there and see, or the Myrtle's Plantation, I can book a night there and see, or I can go to the lighthouse in St. Augustine, Florida. So a lot of those places are open to the public, so they can kind of use it. People who are attracted to the paranormal or the supernatural, if they want to experience it for themselves, there's a lot of places that they can go and see if they have an experience or not.
0: What has been the reaction so far to your book, Supernatural South?
1: I am really surprised that there are as many nerds as me out there. When I wrote the book, I kind of wrote it as a love letter to my childhood, honestly, because it was just such a part of my life, those stories. And I was surprised at how many people were telling me, like, oh, I would love to read that. Like people that I used to work with, people that I work with now. Oh my gosh, when's it coming out? I would love to read that. So it's been a really pleasant reaction that I've had from people. I didn't realize there are other people like me who are into that kind of stuff.
0: Were there any stories, Sherry, that scared the living daylights out of you?
1: Oh yeah, absolutely. I mean, there's some lines even I won't cross when it comes to hauntings. I kind of go back and forth with myself about stay. I really do want to stay at the Myrtles. But like I am a little bit scared of it, I guess you would say. The Rougarou has always scared me. And there's been, Arkansas, I think they call it the Dog Man, but the Rougarou or Loup Garou, that one's always scared me ever since I was a kid. My bed faced my headboard faced the windows. So if I forgot to pull the curtains and it was nighttime, I would not get up out of the bed to pull the curtains because I was convinced there was a Lugaroo outside my window.
0: There are three chapters to the book with sub-stories in them. Chapter one is Ghosts and Haunted Locations. Chapter two is Strange Creatures of the South. Chapter three is Unusual Events in the South. Does any chapter stand out the best to you?
1: Oh my gosh. I mean, I love them all. I love ghost stories. I love cryptids. I love the unexplained. I guess I would have to go with the unexplained phenomena because it's just what it says. I mean, there are things that happen that there is no scientific explanation for them happening. So one of the things that I really like are the ghost lights. And they've tried for years to explain why the ghost lights appear every night. And that's one of my favorite ones. Also I like the Aurora alien crash, because it doesn't get a lot of play either. Everybody knows about Roswell, but not a lot of people know about the Aurora, Texas UFO. So I would say, yeah, the unexplained phenomena, I think. And I've always been a little bit of a mystery slash crime junkie too. So unexplained disappearances. Oh, the one with Orion that disappeared and his wife could hear him calling more and more faintly every day, and he was never found. He disappeared walking across a field. I love that kind of stuff.
0: We have a guest who has passed on. His name was Jim Mars, who loved the Aurora, Texas alien case. Loved that
1: Yeah.
0: story.
1: It's so awesome. And like I said, it just doesn't get a lot of it doesn't get the amount of publicity like Roswell or something. But yeah, and there were cases of people who had drank water out of the well near where the crash was, and they ended up with their hands being deformed. And I mean, something happened, but it just doesn't get a lot of attention.
0: Wasn't the alien body buried out there somewhere?
1: Yes, and that's the thing. The alien body was buried there, but the tombstone kept getting stolen. So Now there's kind of a debate about where the body is buried. And there was a group that they actually wanted to dig up the body and be like, hey, okay, there's an alien here. Let's exhume the body and let's examine it. And they refused to let them do it. So yeah, supposedly the alien is buried in the graveyard there.
0: What would you say, Sherry, is your scariest paranormal experience?
1: Well, I've had a couple. And so I the house I live in, it has a spare room. And one night I was sleeping in that spare room. Now the windows are the kind you crank them in and out, and then you lock at the top and you lock at the bottom.
0: When you close them, right?
1: Yes. So it's really sealed. I mean, they're really good windows, and you crank the bottom thing to crank it out, or you crank it in, and then you've got a latch that you pull at the top and a latch that you pull at the bottom, and it totally seals them. And so one night I went to bed and I had sealed the top, sealed the bottom. I'm a really obsessive compulsive person, so I lock doors and check windows like before I go to bed every night of my life, pretty much. Too much being a crime junkie, I guess. But anyway, I had sealed those windows and I had pulled down the levers and I was laying in bed, and all of a sudden, it has Venetian blinds, let me back up, metal Venetian blinds. And all of a sudden, I was laying in bed, and it just blew out like a gust of wind had come through the window. So, of course, I laid there for a minute because it really took me off guard.
0: Right.
1: And I got up, and I checked. The windows were completely sealed and locked, so there was no gust of wind that came through the windows, but it just burst out like it was a gust of wind. And then a friend of mine took a picture of me in this house, and there is another face standing right by me, facing me. Like if I'm facing front, the face is looking at me from the side.
0: That obviously you didn't see while you were sitting there, right?
1: Oh, no. I was standing by the recliner when the picture was taken. And my dad took the picture to work to show people at work, but I don't know whatever happened to it. I have to find that photo again. It gave me chills, like, to think that something was there that I couldn't see. And, yeah, so those are my two paranormal experiences. Mm-hmm.
0: Did it scare the living daylights out of you?
1: The Venetian blind at the time, I swear I almost had a heart attack because I just laid there for like a few minutes. I couldn't move. I could not move. I was like,
0: paralysis hit you, right?
1: It did. And I was like, okay, there's a logical reason that this happened. You probably thought you locked the window and you didn't. And so finally I made myself get up in the dark, turn on the light, go check. And no, it was sealed and locked.
0: Sherry, we're going to take a quick break. We'll come back and talk more about your stories and your book, Supernatural South. 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
1: All-time classic with Skeeter Davis. 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

0: Welcome back, George Norrie, with Sherry Ma. 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
1: Malavera Parada.
0: Parada is your married name?
1: Malavera Parada is my married name.
0: Malavera. It's an interesting name.
1: Colombian.
0: Oh, is it?
1: Yeah.
0: You were born in Arkansas?
1: I was born in Texas, actually, but we moved when I was a baby back to my dad's hometown in Arkansas.
0: Of all the things that you've heard through your work and research, if people read your book, would they be scared to go to these states?
1: I don't know. I mean, I guess it requires a little bit of an adventurous spirit to check out the places that are known to be haunted. But I mean, just the state, no, but some of the locations, maybe. If you're kind of somebody who's scared of the paranormal or the unusual, it might be a little bit scary for you.
0: What would you be happy with the reader who read your book? What kind of message would they take?
1: Just to open your eyes and look around. I mean, there's so much more to this world than we think that there is. I think, like I said previously, it's we go through life kind of with blinders on, and we don't question anything. We don't explore. And there's a lot more to this world than we think. And I think that frightens people. Because we're told, like, well, that can't happen, you know, but I think that if you're open to it, I don't think it's a bad thing. I think that some people maybe are more in tune to the spiritual world, or they're open to the possibility, like with cryptids, of another species. And, you know, they're not really as scared as people who think, well, that can't happen. That's not part of life. And then when something unexplainable happens to those type of people, it can be really frightening.
0: The stories that you got from all kinds of places, like the Axeman of New Orleans, the Witch of Yazoo City. How did you get the stories?
1: Those I had researched. I had heard about the Axeman of New Orleans. And I had to delve in and research and find out all about that. And that was an interesting one because they never found who did it. My aunt used to live in Texarkana, and she actually still has her house there. She was a little kid when the Phantom Killer was running around Texarkana, killing couples parked in secluded locations. And then in the end, he actually ended up shooting a couple in their farmhouse, and he was never found. So I actually found out about that story from my aunt, who knew about the history. And then I researched that more and more. But yeah, there's a lot of those cases that were never solved.
0: What year was that, the Texarkana story?
1: I think that was, I don't have my book right in front of me, but it had to be in the 40s or 50s.
0: 1946, it says.
1: 1946, okay. Mm-hmm.
0: Is it conceivable, of course, that would be about 70, 80 years, the individual is probably still not alive, I would guess.
1: Probably not. I saw a documentary on urban legends, and these two people went down and they did a show on that. And, you know, one suspect, they tried to talk to him in a nursing home and they were kicked out. He was like one of the suspects that the police had really focused on. But my aunt said, according to her, a lot of people believe that maybe the person was either involved in law enforcement, or that they were a relative of somebody in law enforcement, because, you know, the investigations never really went anywhere. I mean, it's speculation at this point. I doubt we'll ever know who it really was, or if they died of old age, or if they were locked up for life, and that's why the murders just abruptly stopped. I doubt we'll ever know.
0: Did they ever convict anybody on paper for it?
1: No, I don't believe that they did. I think it still remained unsolved. I don't think that they could ever really come up with a viable suspect to prosecute for it.
0: Well, that's kind of scary to think he or she, probably a he, is was still out there then.
1: Absolutely. And, Texarkana is bigger now, but back then it's just, a small town. And the interesting thing about Texarkana is Main Street divides Texas and Arkansas. So you would also have had two different sets of law enforcement trying to work on it at the same time. So that could have caused a complication too.
0: Did the FBI ever get involved?
1: I don't remember hearing that they did, but I'm not for sure on that.
0: Of all the stories you've gone through, are there some that just scared the living daylights out of you?
1: Yes. I would say because I so the Lizard Man of Skapor Swamp in Bishopville, South Carolina, scared the living daylights out of me because the person who reported it was a 17-year-old at the time, and he got a flat tire along that area, which is really isolated. And he actually, the lizard man jumped on his car and there were scratches.
0: Oh,
1: And
0: jeez.
1: I mean, I can just picture being out in the middle of nowhere and something like that happening. I mean, that is so frightening. And for a time, my dad had a delivery service. And so I would drive like all night to get a tractor part to a place to put it in the drop box, before the store opened. And so there were like a lot of nights on the road that story would be playing in my head. And I was like, okay, I got to stop thinking about that.
0: That's a scary time, wasn't it?
1: I like the open road. I love road trips, but at night by yourself, your imagination kind of gets the best of you and you start thinking about the scary stories that you've heard and you're like, oh my gosh, I need to stop thinking about that. But yeah, I mean, I can't imagine.

0: Of some of the stories you put in there, are there some that you just said, oh, I'm not sure if I should or not, but I'm going to?
1: I just tried to include everything that was unexplained, cryptid, and ghost. And like some of the mysteries I really like the aliens that came out to the people's farmhouse and attacked the little green men. I really liked that. And the thing about it is when you're exploring unexplained phenomena, I mean, yeah, like one person might be willing to come forward and risk their reputation and say, hey, this happened to me. But when you have a whole family or you have multiple eyewitnesses and you have multiple people that are like, hey, I saw that too, it's hard to discount it. So I tried to include those type of stories in there where there was like more than one. And even as far as unexplained phenomena, I included Flight 19 that disappeared over the Bermuda Triangle, which has always been something that has intrigued me, the Bermuda Triangle. That's one of those mysteries that will probably never be solved. But yeah.
0: Tell us about the vanishing of Orion Williamson.
1: Okay, that one, there's multiple sources for that. And so the man was walking across the field, and not only did he vanish in front of his family, he vanished in front of two people walking by.
0: In Selma, Alabama, right?
1: Yes. And there was nobody, I mean, there was like nothing. They searched. They were like, okay, it's probably a sinkhole. Maybe he fell into a crevice or a sinkhole. There was nothing there. There was just flat field. And the wife could hear him calling for like several days after that. And his voice got fainter and fainter. And so like, it really does bring to mind people who are saying that, you know, there's other dimensions and maybe, and that goes back to the Bermuda Triangle, them saying like, maybe those pilots flew into another dimension. Maybe those ships went into another dimension. It's just really hard to explain somebody disappearing in front of your eyes. And again, that's more than one witness who saw it happen. So I think those type of stories are credible. I mean, I don't know what the answer is, but I think it's credible.
0: Are you familiar with our guest, David Politis?
1: The name sounds familiar, but I'm not sure.
0: He's written stories about people who disappear in our state parks.
1: Ooh.
0: They're just gone. They may be walking right behind people. You turn around to look at them and they're gone. Or a little boy, a little girl, they're just gone. I wonder if the same thing's happening like it did to this Orion Williamson guy.
1: Well, I do. And, you know, there was a story I was watching the Alaskan Triangle, and they were talking about that when it was like a marathon and a man just disappeared on the mountain and they never saw him again. Like it was, they were like running a mountain or hiking a mountain and there were a bunch of people there. He just disappeared and was never seen again, despite search efforts and everything else. So there are the things in life that can't be explained.
0: Of all the stories that you included, Cherry, in your book, how many would you say percentage wise might be the real deal?
1: Oh, to put a percentage on it, I would say probably discounting like the folklore. I mean, I wish the Snoffus was real. I really do. But discounting like the Snoffus and things like that, I would say like 80%, I think, cannot be explained. I think that the White River Monster in Arkansas is one. I think that the Falk Monster, I think the Falk Monster is the real deal. I will go out and I will risk my reputation, and people can think I'm a wingnut if they want. I definitely think the Falk Monster is real. The hauntings, yeah. I mean, the Crescent Hotel in Eureka Springs, Arkansas, one of my favorite places to go. I've been there like four times. I love Eureka Springs. I've been to the hotel like four times.

0: people experience things there. And that was the history of that before it was a hotel. It was a hospital run by a man who did not have a medical license, but called himself a doctor. And people went there for cancer treatments because he claimed he could cure cancer. And a lot of people died there. And so I think there's those residual spirits in the hotel. And a lot of people say, like, I felt somebody touch me. I felt somebody grab my hair. I saw a lady pushing a gurney and disappear into the wall. Like, you know, I mean, there's so many accounts that it's hard to discount the credibility.
1: And whether it's supernatural or not, the fact is something happened.
0: Exactly. Yeah. It just like I said with the Fount Monster, I mean, the guy went to the hospital for fractured ribs and was in severe shock. Something happened to him. I mean, there's just no way around that. There's these cases where people, they've either had a very close encounter like this man, or there's multiple accounts of like they see a spirit or, you know, something weird happens. You can't discount it. Something happened. I mean, I can't say what, but something definitely happened.
1: Tell me about the cover. What do the gates mean on your book?
0: Oh, I love the cover because it reminds me of the wrought iron, like in the French Quarter.
1: Yeah.
0: So, and I think that, you know, I mean, Marie Laveau is buried in the cemetery there. You have like the LaLaurie mansion. It's just, I think it just represents the spooky South so well.
1: And your website is what for people?
0: Oh, okay. So my website is www.sherry-malavere-harada.com.
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10: Millions gathering for a state funeral in Iran. I'm Sue Guzman, Fox News. With U.S.-Iran ceasefire talks on hold, Iran is holding a days-long funeral for its former supreme leader, Ayatollah Ali Khamenei, who was killed in the first hours of Operation Epic Fury. This unfolding as President Trump tells supporters how he rebuilt America's military on the nation's 250th anniversary in a speech. Fox's Trey Yingston, Tel Aviv, Israel, with more.
11: It comes as President Trump addressed the nation, talking about the U.S. military and the work of U.S. forces during Operation Epic Fury.
12: We've had tremendous success. You look at Venezuela, you look at Iran, we wiped it out. Wiped out their military.
11: The president's remarks come as indirect talks between the United States and Iran move forward. The ceasefire between these two countries remains in place as regional leaders have expressed the importance of continuing the memorandum of understanding. Despite the diplomatic progress, the funeral for Iran's late supreme leader, the Ayatollah Khamenei, has been a large display of Iranian propaganda as delegations from around the world traveled to Tehran to participate. The funeral will continue until July 9th, with millions of Iranians participating.
10: Noticeably absent from his father's funeral, Iran's new supreme leader, Mojtaba Khamenei. Millions of Iranians taking part in the funeral procession for the country's state supreme leader. Anger against America evident as thousands chanted death to America, death to Israel. Israeli Prime Minister Benjamin Netanyahu telling Fox News.
13: Deal or no deal, as long as I'm prime minister, Iran will not have nuclear weapons.
10: Netanyahu will join Fox and Friends this morning in the 7 a.m. hour to discuss a possible White House visit after President Trump's trip to the NATO summit. And the conflict has apparently claimed the life of another U.S. service member. The Navy suspended the search Sunday for one of five service members aboard a helicopter that crashed into the Arabian Sea. Four others were rescued. 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
10: President Trump has apparently intervened on behalf of American soccer star forward Florin Balogun to get his red card suspension lifted and allow the star to be on the field pitch Monday night.
8: FIFA announced that its judicial body was suspending the ban, something it also did with Portugal's Cristiano Ronaldo at the start of the World Cup. President Trump posting about it on Truth Social, thanking FIFA for, quote, doing what was right and reversing a great injustice. Greg Thompson, Fox News.
10: U.S. facing Belgium this evening. Russia launching a series of deadly missile and drone attacks on the Ukrainian capital of Kyiv early Monday, leaving at least 10 people dead and 46 wounded. Explosions echoing across the city as civilians sought shelter in metro stations. This is the second major assault against Ukraine's capital in less than a week. President Trump is expected to discuss the war with Ukraine's President Zelensky during his visit to Turkey for the NATO summit on Tuesday. And after severe damaging weekend thunderstorms, the Northeast and Mid-Atlantic are now facing the threat of dangerous flash flooding as slow-moving storms are moving through.
16: Millions across the Northeast are bracing for flooding. Up to 8 inches of rain could drench areas between Delaware and Connecticut by Tuesday. Rain could fall at rates up to 2 inches an hour. Places from Philadelphia to Virginia are also bracing for strong winds and hail. The storms follow days of record heat. At least 25 deaths are being blamed on the soaring temperatures. Many of those victims were in New Jersey.
10: Fox's Marianne Rafferty reporting. According to PowerOutage.us, more than 565,000 people are without power in the Northeast and Mid-Atlantic from the original storms, most of them in Pennsylvania, Michigan, New York, and New Jersey. And Super Typhoon Bavi has made landfall in Guam in the northern Mariana Islands with expected 100-mile-an-hour winds. That region still recovering from another devastating typhoon in April. I'm Sue Guzman. This is Fox News.
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1: This hour we'll take your calls with Sherry Malavar Parada, and you will jump aboard with questions or stories about the supernatural South when we come back.
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0: And welcome back. We're with Sherry Malavera-Parada talking about her book, Supernatural South. Sherry, when you were putting the book together, what would you call the most challenging aspect of what you were doing?
1: Although I liked it, the research was challenging because I wanted to make sure that I got everything there was to document everything that there was, just to make sure that people knew I wasn't just giving a one-sided story. I mean, some things are definitely oral traditions that were passed down, stories that were passed down. But there actually were things that have been documented in newspapers and other books, and I wanted to make sure that I got all of that in.
0: What is it about ghost stories and the supernatural that just fascinates people?
1: I think it's that yearning to actually have something that can't be logically explained. I mean, with science and technology, I just feel like it's a good thing, but it's taken so much mystery out of life. And I think we need that mystery. We need to be a little scared when we're sitting around a campfire telling stories. We need to wonder what that sound from the woods was, or, you know, the possibility of there being a creature that hasn't been identified by scientists. Like, I just think that there's that yearning in the human heart to have mystery in life, for some things not to be solved.
0: We were talking about the individual who disappeared, Orion Williamson. Did they ever find him?
1: No. Till this day, it's a mystery what happened to that poor man. And they never discovered, and like I said, they checked the entire field. There was no sinkhole. There was no crevice. There was no explanation.
0: What would you say of the stories you included in the book might be the strangest story?
1: The strangest story. I would have to say that Orion probably is the strangest story, although I will say that the Aurora, Texas alien crash was probably one of those too. And definitely the Kelly Little Green Men. I think that one was too.
0: Let's take some calls for you, Cher. Joe in Monterey, California, to get started. Hi, Joey.
2: Thank you for taking my call, George.
0: You're welcome, Joe.
2: Sherry, I did a little investigating on my own, and well, I have visitations, okay, and all my friends are interesting people, but they also have experiences with these what people call cryptids, and other types. We've learned, or some of us learned, that they can be anywhere. You can find them anywhere. They can come into your house. I don't want to get into the details, but have you ever find unusual experiences as if you were visited and things weren't the same, or that things weren't working out, or unusual things with no explanation?
0: I would say a lot of things happened to you, Sherry, didn't they?
1: Yes. I have had a couple of paranormal experiences. Somebody in a photo with me that was not there when the photo was taken. My Venetian blinds blowing out when the windows were sealed. Two things really quick. When my grandmother died, all of the clocks in her house stopped at the exact time that she died. And my great-grandfather was one of the leading surgeons in the Southeast, and he had a hospital, the first one in Columbia County, Arkansas. And my dad and his family actually lived in his grandfather's hospital. There were living quarters. And he would see people walk right into walls. Like, there was a frosted window, and he would see the shadow of a person walking by. So, I mean, yes, I think people who are open to it, I think they have unexplained things happen. And even people who aren't open to it have it happen to them. I think it's more of a shock for them. But I don't discount anything. I keep a very open mind about the paranormal.
0: Would these people walk through the walls like into another dimension?
1: He said, so his bedroom, it had where he slept, there was like the window was like a frosted glass. And one end of the hallway had a door and the other end of the hallway had a door and they were both closed. And he would just see the person walk on past, never hear the door open. And he got up a couple of times when he was a little kid to see if anybody was out there, and there was nobody out there. So my dad actually, because of his experiences as a little kid in his grandfather's hospital, he actually believed in that too. Yeah.
0: Next up, let's go to Jeanette in Los Angeles. Welcome to the show. Hi, Jeanette.
3: Hi, George. Thank you for taking my call.
0: Sure.
3: Hello, Sherry.
1: Hi.
3: So I just wanted to tell you about an experience I had. We were staying in a place called Sheriff Hutton Hall in Yorkshire, England. My boyfriend's family had taken over the place for a couple of years and ran it as an acting school. So we were privileged to stay in one of these. It was a very tiny room. This was a place which was a favorite of Richard III's and Henry VIII's. It was made, you know, in the 1620s it was built. Anyway, it was the rooms are very tiny. And this room at the top of the house, it was a carved room so that all the whole panels were carved, the ceiling was very low. And there was supposedly a double bed in there, which practically taking up the whole room. It wasn't really a double bed. It was still a very, very old bed. God knows how old. It was too small for us to, myself and my boyfriend, to stay. So we had another tiny bed on the side. So I was staying in the small bed next to the big bed. Both, you know, in the middle of the night, I couldn't sleep. And then I saw my boyfriend, Chris, move the bedclothes over and sit up. So I said, can't you sleep either, Chris? And he didn't answer me. So I said, Chris, can't you sleep? And he didn't answer me. So I was disturbed because I said, what's wrong, Chris? Chris? And he didn't answer me, and I got a bit freaked out. So I said, Chris, and I leant over, and my hand went straight through this person and onto my sleeping boyfriend that was actually still fast asleep. I screamed and screamed, and he woke up and said, what's wrong, what's wrong, and turned on the light. And I was almost sobbing because I saw this. I saw him sit up. I thought it was him. And he said, you had a, he called it something. It wasn't apparition. It was another name that he called it. What is that? Maybe you know, Sherry. But somebody sat up there and I was completely awake. I could see him, but I couldn't see all the facial details. I could just see hair could see the body.
0: Could it have been a poltergeist, Sherry?
1: It could have been, although first of all, that must have been terrifying. Oh my gosh, I would have freaked out. But usually like a poltergeist they usually specialize in moving things. I think it's German literally for noisy ghost, noisy spirit. Like they're known for sending things flying across the room. I don't know. Apparition does describe pretty well what you saw, but oh my goodness. I did you stay in that room after that night?
3: Stayed one night, and then I told the people who were hosting, you know, that what had happened, and they were, you know, they said, yes, the place is haunted. We've had experiences too.
0: One night would have been long enough for me.
1: Yeah, me too.
0: The old saying, feet don't fail me now, right?
1: Exactly. I'm picturing the Medea scene when she's running from the zombies. Yeah.
0: Thanks, Jeanette. Appreciate it. Next up, East of the Rockies. Paul's with us in Charlotte, North Carolina. Hey, Paul.
4: Hey, guys. Thanks so much for taking my call. Really interesting show. I just had a couple quick questions for you. Living here in Charlotte, we've got all kinds of places of high spookiness to go. And I was just wondering if you've ever done any investigations in two of my favorite places in the whole wide world, Charleston, South Carolina, and Savannah, Georgia. I was also wondering if you've ever investigated any of the southern Civil War or Revolutionary battlefields, including a place called Bentonville, North Carolina, which was the last major conflict of the Civil War, which took place even after Lee surrendered to Grant at Appomattox. And the battlefield is supposed to be extremely haunted, and I can kind of verify that from a tour I went on a number of years ago. And lastly, I was wondering if you've ever heard of a place here outside of Charlotte called the Whiskey Prison. It's a distillery called Southern Grace Distillery that they opened in a prison that was abandoned in the 1970s. The Ghost Hunters investigated it for their TV show, and Steve Gonsalves said that it's one of the most haunted places that he's ever investigated. So if you could comment on any of that, I would greatly appreciate it. And thank you so much for taking the call.
0: Thank you, Paul. Charleston and Savannah. What do you think, Sherry?
1: Thank you, Paul. Well, those places that you listed are on my list of places to go. I definitely want to go to Savannah. I've heard it is highly haunted and very active. I haven't been to the Civil War battlefields. I do want to go to Pea Ridge. I mean, I'd like to visit any of them, of course. But Pea Ridge in Arkansas is on my list of places to go. I grew up there, but I don't think I've unless I went as a kid and I don't remember it, I haven't been to Pea Ridge. And it's supposed to be highly haunted as well. I have heard of the Whiskey Prison. Have not gone there, but it's definitely someplace that I would like to check out.
0: It sounds like you could write a second book just on calls coming in.
1: I'm telling you, I'm getting some really good information.
0: Let's go to Nick in North Carolina, first time caller. Hello, Nick.
5: Hey, George. Hey, Sherry.
0: Hi, buddy.
1: Hi, Nick.
5: Years ago, I was listening to you, George, on AM Coast to Coast, and you talked about the black-eyed children.
0: Yes, with David Weatherly.
5: And I was awakened to them, and I have seen these. I swear to you. What's your intake on it?
0: Have you heard about these stories, Sherry? The black-eyed kids?
1: I have heard about that. I from what I've heard, you do not let them in if they ask if they can come in. And the people that I have seen, like on the paranormal documentaries that have had encounters with them, say that they're almost mesmerizing, that once you look at their eyes, you can't, you kind of lose your will and you can't look away. I don't have any of the Black Eyed Children stories in my book, Supernatural South. But like you said, I'm definitely getting good material for a second book. But yeah, from what I understand, they're kind of a hypnotic force to be reckoned with.
0: Well, and you're correct. They want in your house. They for some reason, if you let them in, they do the horrible stuff they do.
1: Right. That's what I've heard. Scary stuff.
0: How do you get rid of them?
1: I don't know. I mean, I know like for vampires, it's the crucifix, garlic, and holy water. For werewolves, it's silver. I guess just do not open your door if you don't know who's outside knocking, because I don't know what could get rid of them.
0: Have you ever had somebody come to your door knocking and you didn't open the door, but you hide by the door on the other side?
1: I'm an introverted writer, of course. I do that all the time.
0: They know you're back there.
1: Right? I'm not coming to the door for the black-eyed kids or anybody else selling something. So
0: we're going to the Antichrist in Louisiana, Cornelius. Hello there, Antichrist.
6: All right, George. Yeah, the devil of Louisiana. Hello, Sherry.
1: Hi.
6: I got to tell you something, Sherry. I don't know if you ever saw that movie, The Legend of Boggy Creek. Boy, that used to get me, and that was from Arkansas. So
1: I actually
6: really
1: saw that. Saw that like a year ago. It was on, I'm trying to think. I think it was on Amazon Prime. And I wanted to watch it because of all the time that I lived in Arkansas, I never saw it. But yeah, it was good, and it was pretty spooky too.
6: Well, my question for you, ma'am, being down here in the South, and you mentioned Mary Laveau down there in New Orleans, I'm here in Alexandria, Louisiana, and we have what they call the Bayou Bigfoot with green glowing eyes. And I'm going to ask you to come to our state. The Travel Channel, our Adventure Channel, came here and tried to find the Bigfoot. They got close to it. And also General Patton trained here in World War II with the Louisiana Maneuvers. His ghost supposedly haunts this hotel called Hotel Bentley here in Alexandria, Louisiana. And they've got a place called Lloyd Hall that's not too far away from here. And they've got where the slave owners and slaves supposedly haunt that plantation and stuff. So you're going to have a whole lot for your second book. So come to Louisiana. We love you. Okay. We got plenty of meats, eats, and treats down here.
1: I will. I would love to. But if I go hunting this green-eyed monster, you have to come with me, okay?
0: He probably will, and he's really not the Antichrist. He's a nice guy. We'll come back and take final calls in a moment on Coast to Coast AM.
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1: On our Monday night program, my guest Jerry Corsi will talk about world events and the state of things that are happening. And then astrologer Leslie McGuirk joins us to talk about what's going on with the signs of astrology. 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

0: And welcome back, George Norrie, along with Sherry Malavera-Parada. Sherry, was there an aha moment when you were doing your research for your book that you didn't know, but you learned it?
1: Yes, absolutely. One of the things that I learned about was the Gardette-la-Pierre massacre in New Orleans. And it happened at a mansion there. And I had no idea about that. I thought I knew all of the spooky things that had happened in New Orleans. But I did not know that one. I also did not know that the Casket Girls of New Orleans, that the reason they got named that was because of the small bags that they carried. A little background on that is that was a rumored vampire thing, the Casket Girls of New Orleans. And it was actually young ladies that were, for lack of a better word, imported from France for early male settlers in Louisiana, but then they later got the reputation of being vampires, the women that came there. So I did not know about the Casket Girls or the massacre at the Gardette-la-Pierre mansion.
0: Let's go to final calls. Let's go to Dan in Kansas City, Missouri to get us started. Go ahead, Dan.
2: Hello. Can you hear me?
0: Yeah.
2: I was working at a piece of property north of Kansas City recently. I repair furniture. I go to people's homes, and this man who was working for just bought this piece of property recently, and he's been developing it, about maybe 40 acres or so, woods and fields. And he was telling me he found some slave quarters on the property, found old manacles and things. And he said that his neighbor wakes up in the morning and his American flag is slashed to pieces. And he said there's a ghost from that period, obviously a Confederate sympathizer. Had slaves. He's met the ghost. His wife, his wife is a sensitive, so she conveyed all this to him. There's a black ghost that follows the white ghost around. The black ghost does not speak. The white ghost speaks. This man had a house slave where he had cut out his tongue in his lifetime.
0: Oh, jeez, wow.
2: And even as a ghost, the slave does not speak.
0: Stays with them. Oh, those are fascinating stories, Sherry, huh?
1: Wow, yeah, that's incredible. Has anybody ever gone to investigate, or anybody come to, like, bless the property or anything like that?
2: I don't know if they want publicity,
1: right?
2: But he said his wife is a sensitive, and she talked to the ghost and got the story from him. And I mean, he's like you and me. I mean, well, not like you, but he's like regular people. But his wife is a sensitive, and
1: right.
2: So anyway, I just thought it was an interesting story about
0: that. Thank you, Dan. Appreciate that. You literally could write another book, Sherry, from these calls.
1: I know. This is great.
0: Let's go to Denver, Jackson, Mississippi, down in the South. Hey, Denver.
3: Thank you, Joy, for this opportunity. And thanks for playing Whitney Houston on radio the other night. I want you to do it again. And look, I send a shout-out to Yvonne in North Carolina, Ruth in Maryland, a friend, Cornelius in Louisiana. What I like to talk about is what I experienced in 1986, during the summer. I was teaching at the Jobco Center, and I was also teaching karate at the college, and evangelizing. So I was home one evening, and I had such a long day. I sat to lay down and rest. Mistake I made, I didn't pray before I laid down. But as soon as I laid down, two men came through the door without opening it, dressed like ninjas. I'm trying to figure out how could this be. So I'm preparing to use my karate. And one of them jumped on me instantaneously. And the only thing I could use was my right hand. So I hit him in the floating ribs with everything I had, but I could feel no pain. At that time, I called on Jesus' name, and both of them disappeared. And my whole body was paralyzed. Cheryl, would you like to comment on something like that?
0: Yeah, tell us about invoking the name of Jesus. Have you come across that, Sherry?
1: Yes. So, of course, my mom and her family are from Louisiana, and you know that's Catholic country. And I have heard of that. I've heard of the rosary being able to banish. And of course, like when you get into the more like hoodoo or root work, salt is supposed to be another thing that can banish spirits. But yeah, absolutely. The rosary and invoking the name and of Jesus. Yeah, absolutely. I've heard of that.
0: Taxi Steve in New York. Hello, Steven.
4: Yeah, hi.
0: Howdy.
4: Uncle George?
0: It is.
4: Yeah, I was sitting on Clinton Avenue right near the Coyle Street. That was my taxi one night. And I see this dog run past me, a black dog. And there was some hedges across the street that were right up against a fence, and I saw the dog just run right through. And so the next day I checked, there was no door there. There was no entrance. The dog just ran straight into the hedges. And I don't know where it went afterwards, but it just, there was no way that it could physically do that.
0: Did you get many haunted animal stories, Sherry, in your research?
1: In the research, not so much, but personally, I have heard of that a lot, animal spirits, and I do believe in that. I believe all living creatures have a spirit, and there's rumored to be a black ghost cat underneath the tunnels at the White House is what I've heard before.
0: West of the Rockies, Ray's with us in California. Hey, Raymond, go ahead.
5: Yes, thank you, Joe, Sherry. I just wanted to ask her if you've heard of any ghost stories from Hawaii or in Hawaii. There are plenty, plenty. Anyway,
1: I would love to hear about them.
5: Oh, my goodness.
0: That would be a book of the West, would it not?
1: It would.

0: Hey.
1: Hey, appreciate y'all taking my call.
0: Thank you, Josh.
1: So I don't know if y'all would consider Blue Ridge part of the Appalachian Mountains, but I grew up there my whole life, and there was two experiences I had. I think it was the same thing, but when I was 4 years old, we were living in a trailer, and I heard my sister screaming, and I go over there. And she tells me to look out the window, look out the window. And I see this big, tall, brown creature who kind of had like a wolf's head. And I would say he was about 8 feet tall and with red eyes. And then, fast forward, I was 8 years old. I was playing in the woods with my dog and I could see my dog in my peripheral. So I know it wasn't him, but I heard footsteps running towards me from behind. So instead of looking behind, I just go forward and start running. And then I kind of see out of the corner of my eye, I see the same thing, except instead of standing up, it was running on all fours, brown, long legs. And I wasn't sure what it was. Some people said it was Dog Man, but I was just wondering if you heard anything about that and what you might know what it was.
2: It does. It sounds like a dog man to me. I mean, I think it kind of depends on the area that you're in. Like Arkansas, they do have the dog man legend. Louisiana, they call it the loup-garou or the rougarou, werewolf, French werewolf. But yeah, it sounds exactly like a dog man to me. And they've had sightings all over the south of the dog man.
0: A lot of sightings with a wolf face and head.
2: Yeah.
0: And you read about Momo. Tell us about that real quick.
2: Oh, I love Momo. Okay, so Momo, if I had to put it in my words, I would say that's the Fout Monster's cousin. So, there are actually it's the Momo has actually been spotted by numerous people, and it's the Missouri Monster is what they call it. And I think the majority of the sightings were in Louisiana, Missouri. Like the town was Louisiana, I believe, in Missouri, the state. But it seems to be a Sasquatch Bigfoot type of creature, which, like I said, I call it the Fout Monster's cousin. I put in there about the Mayaca ape in Florida, which to me is like completely different than the Fauk monster and the Momo. But yeah, the Momo is known to be a Sasquatch, Bigfoot type creature there. Yep.
0: Sherry, tell folks about your website and your book where you can get it.
2: Oh my gosh. Okay. Because my publisher, Llewellyn, is so awesome, it's already available for pre-order on Amazon, Barnes and Noble, Llewellyn's website, basically anywhere. It officially releases on August 8th. And you can also go to my website if you want to ask me questions or you want to contact me. And that's www. Sherry, Sherry hyphen Malavere hyphen Parada.com. And I am happy to answer any questions or anything that you want to email me about or contact me about.
0: Great. Thank you, Sherry. Appreciate you being on the program. Good luck with the book. Let us know when part two comes out. We'll get you back on. Well, as we wrap up our Independence Day weekend and to look forward to the next holiday, which will be Labor Day, I wanted to leave you with something very special. She passed away in 1986 at the age of 79 years old. But she left us with one amazing song. Here is the legendary Kate Smith.

Happy birthday, America. For Michael Cosio, Tom Danheiser, Dan Galanti, Sue Trikas, Lex Lonehood, Sean Ladasore, Alec Fernandez, Tim Banal, George Knapp, and Richard Serrett, I'm George Norrie, somewhere out there on Coast to Coast AM. We'll see you on our next edition. Until then, be safe, everyone.

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7: The Israeli Prime Minister could be coming to Washington. I'm Ted Lindner, Fox News. This is this week in anger against the U.S. was on full display in Iran, though crowds at the funeral for the Ayatollah have been chanting death to America. U.S.-Iran talks are on pause for the funeral. Regardless of that, though, the Israeli Prime Minister, Bibi Netanyahu, telling Fox this weekend.
8: Deal or no deal, as long as I'm Prime Minister, Iran will not have nuclear weapons.
7: Israeli Prime Minister Netanyahu is set to join Fox and Friends later this morning in the 7 a.m. hour Eastern time to discuss a possible visit at the White House after President Trump's trip to the NATO summit. This is the war claimed the life of another U.S. service member. The U.S. Navy calling off the search for one of five service members Sunday who were aboard an MH-60S helicopter that went down in the Arabian Sea. The other four rescued, no name yet on the missing service member. Fireworks in the sky and political fireworks from the president Saturday night.
9: No people have done more good, shown more courage, made more progress, righted more injustice, or achieved more greatness than you, the American people.
7: This at America's 250th birthday celebration in Washington, D.C. on Saturday night. President Trump praised the nation as the crowning achievement of human history. He also took aim at political opponents he called communists and again insisted Congress must pass the Save America Act voting bill. And a dangerous typhoon putting people on Guam and the Northern Mariana Islands on high alert.
10: Super Typhoon Bavi is a dangerous storm equivalent to a Category 5 storm in the Atlantic Basin. The worst of it is expected to be north of Guam, but conditions will continue to deteriorate overnight on all the islands. This comes as people are living without power and adequate shelter following Super Typhoon Sinlaku in April.
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7: World leaders preparing to gather in Ankara, Turkey for NATO's annual summit. Fox's Jonathan Savage will be there as well.
13: The 77-year-old NATO alliance appears to be more fragile than ever. President Trump has publicly doubted its value to the United States and expressed anger at what he sees as a lack of support.
14: I just want loyalty. You know, we're so loyal to them. We're always fighting for them. We have thousands of troops all over Europe.
13: He's also demanded European countries invest more in their militaries. The Pentagon is reassessing its transatlantic deployments. This week's summit will see NATO Secretary General Mark Rutte and others attempt to convince President Trump that Europe is paying its way and that the alliance is good for all its members. Jonathan Savage, Fox News.
7: Russia launching a series of deadly missile and drone attacks on the Ukrainian capital of Kyiv this morning, leaving at least 10 people dead, 46 wounded. Explosions echoed across the city as civilians sought shelter in metro stations. It's the second major assault against Ukraine's capital in less than a week. President Trump expected to discuss the war with Ukraine President Zelensky during his visit to Turkey for the NATO summit. After severe damaging weekend thunderstorms, the Northeast and Mid-Atlantic now facing the threat of dangerous flash flooding as slow-moving storms move through.
15: Millions across the Northeast are bracing for flooding. Up to 8 inches of rain could drench areas between Delaware and Connecticut by Tuesday. Rain could fall at rates up to 2 inches an hour. Places from Philadelphia to Virginia are also bracing for strong winds and hail. The storms follow days of record heat. At least 25 deaths are being blamed on the soaring temperatures. Many of those victims were in New Jersey.
7: Fox's Marion Rafferty. According to PowerOutage.us, more than 565,000 people are without power in the Northeast and Mid-Atlantic from the storms, most of them in the states of Pennsylvania, Michigan, New Jersey, and New York. I'm Ted Lindner. This is Fox News.
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17: 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Nannyship.
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23: Deadly holiday heat wave. Good morning, I'm Gordon Deal, along with Dom Savino, in for Nicole Murray on this Monday, July 6th. Glad you could be with us. Here's what we have for you this hour.
24: Extreme weather is being blamed for at least 25 deaths in New Jersey, where temperatures soared over the July 4th weekend.
23: Another deadly Russian attack on Ukraine's capital city overnight. Authorities say at least 11 people were killed.
24: After White House pressure, FIFA overturns a suspension for America's leading goal scorer ahead of tonight's World Cup match against Belgium.
23: And despite recent deadly heat waves, why Europe generally remains resistant to air conditioners.
25: Europeans have often regarded the American love affair with air conditioning as strange. The Europeans believe Americans overuse air conditioning, that they view it as a kind of American luxury that Americans use to excess. Europeans view the devices as noisy, as, you know, when you put them on historic buildings, they're seen as ugly.
23: Matthew Dalton at the Wall Street Journal on Europe's lack of AC. Officials in New Jersey say at least 25 people are believed to have died from a scorching three-day heat wave that overwhelmed a large portion of the country leading up to and over the 4th of July holiday weekend. New Jersey Health Commissioner Dr. Raynard Washington says some victims were found in homes without air conditioning, a few were outside, some on the street, others even in parked cars.
0: It's important to note that the age ranges for these individuals were not just the elderly. There were folks who were younger adults, as the governor mentioned. So it's really important that all New Jerseyans take this heat wave very seriously.
23: Over the past several days, New Jersey and states along the eastern seaboard have experienced temperatures in the high 90s to triple digits. In Kendall County, Illinois, one weather-related death was reported in Fox Township at an RV park. Two deaths have been reported in Hinds County, Mississippi. Temperatures will finally start to drop this week. However, 34 million people from Delaware to Connecticut are under flood alerts. Pennsylvania and Michigan, by the way, currently have the most power outages. Wildland firefighters have paid tribute to three of their own who died after they were trapped by flames a week ago in Grand Junction, Colorado. Emily Barker, Nick Hutcherson, and Sydney Watson were remembered yesterday as courageous public servants. U.S. Wildland Fire Service Chief Brian Fennessy.
3: They showed up for their fellow firefighters. They showed up to perform a mission that many cannot or will not. They showed up to make order out of chaos, day after day, with purpose, dedication, and heart.
23: And while that fire on the Utah-Colorado border is now almost entirely contained, nearly 40 large fires are still going strong across the West. Most of the current fires are scattered around Colorado, Utah, and New Mexico, while there are wildfires in eight other states from Alaska to Arizona. Meanwhile, over the holiday weekend, more evacuations in Colorado were ordered across four counties where the Aspen Acres fire had burned about 136 square miles south of Colorado Springs. A stunning decision by soccer's governing body means the leading scorer for the United States will be eligible to play in tonight's World Cup game against Belgium. The disciplinary committee at FIFA lifted the red card given to Fuller and Balogun last Wednesday in the win over Bosnia and Herzegovina. The call was immediately controversial. Red cards are meant to be used for intentionally dirty plays, and Balogun's actions appeared accidental. Teammate Christian Pulisic.
4: Just having him as a presence out there, he does so much. He runs off the ball. He always gives an option. He's constantly a threat and behind and to score. And obviously, as a team, it's really helpful.
23: The disciplinary committee reserves the right to fully or partially suspend disciplinary action. The New York Times was first to report that Balogun's reinstatement came after President Trump called FIFA President Gianni Infantino. FIFA did not revoke the red card entirely. The organization said in a statement that the 25-year-old striker is on probation for 1 year. The game, by the way, is 8 p.m. Eastern Time in Seattle. If you've missed anything from today's show, there's an easy way to catch up. All you have to do is tell your Alexa, Siri, or Google to play This Morning with Gordon Deal. 11 minutes after the hour, on This Morning, America's First News.
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1: Thanks for being with us. President Trump is seizing on a series of far-left wins in Democratic primaries to paint the opposition party as dangerous communists about 4 months out from midterm elections.
2: All these talks from the communists, they haven't got a chance. Not even a chance. We don't want communists in our country.
1: More now from Julia Manchester, White House reporter at The Hill. Julia, what's going on?
3: Yeah, so a lot of this comes out of New York City, the greater New York City area. I think it really started last fall with the electoral win of Mayor Zoran Mamdani in New York City. And he, after that, endorsed a slate of congressional candidates, three of which successfully won their primaries last week, including ousting some pretty major incumbent Democrats. So, you know, after those races got quite a bit of attention, you're now seeing President Trump and other Republicans try to paint Democrats with a broad brush and connect them to these candidates. At the same time, though, you have a number of progressive or Democratic Socialists of America backed candidates. And those are two different things. Not all progressives are backed by the DSA, but you have these progressive candidates popping up across the country. And even though they haven't necessarily been successful in all of their primaries, we're still seeing them pop up in states across the country like Utah, Florida, Maryland. The list goes on. But one race we're watching in particular is Tuesday's Democratic primary in Colorado's first congressional district, where you have Congresswoman Diana DeGette facing a progressive challenger in that district. And I think that will be a real litmus test for Democrats, but still really Republicans looking to paint all Democrats with a broad brush here by connecting them to the Democratic Socialists of America and a lot of these progressive candidates and lawmakers.
1: We're speaking with Julia Manchester, White House correspondent at The Hill. The story is called Trump Launches Midterm Offensive Against Democrats Over Communism. So explain some of the communism messaging that he's starting to use.
3: Yeah, so, I mean, he is saying that all of these candidates, I mean, simply put, are communists. I mean, he's using the term socialist a little bit, but it seems like he's ratcheting it up, calling Mamdani a communist, others a communist, saying that, he said last week that if he were a communist, it would be an easy job because he would easily get elected because they promise voters everything, but can't keep that promise. So that's where you're seeing that messaging come from.
1: Some of these candidates have made it fairly easy for Trump, right? Wasn't it Graham Platner, the Democratic candidate for Senate in Maine, who at one point said something on social media, like, as I get older, I'm a socialist or something like that?
3: He said, as I get older, I'm a communist. And that was from, those were from unearthed social media posts, that were, hadn't been seen before. So, yeah, you are seeing examples of that. You're also seeing a New York City congressional candidate have examples of her past posts being really thrown back against her, Ava Chevalier. So you're seeing, some of these past posts come back to haunt some of these Democrats. And, even if, Graham Platner, obviously in a very contentious race against incumbent Susan Collins, but even if it's someone like Ava Chevalier in New York, you're still going to see Democrats or Republicans try to connect other Democrats to her.
1: Yeah. All right. So the phrase, I guess, that's come out now, it's at least from the Republican side, is going to be communism versus common sense for the midterms. Meanwhile, Democrats are trying to zero in on the affordability issue.
3: That's right. And you are seeing Democrats of all stripes zero in on the affordability issue. Remember, we talked about Zoran Mamdani being a major winner in the 2025 off-year elections, but you also saw New Jersey Governor Mikey Sherrill and Virginia Governor Abigail Spanberger win on the issue of affordability, and they are not exactly progressive Democrats by any means. So a lot of Democrats I spoke with for this story said, look, this is the only thing Republicans really, it's their only message while we focus on the affordability, pointing to, the economy not improving under the Trump administration.
1: Thanks, Julia. Julia Manchester, White House reporter at The Hill. 19 minutes now after the hour. On This Morning, America's First News, here's Dom Savino.
4: And now, the three big things you need to know. Number one.
5: From the Rocky Mountains to the East Coast, wicked weather proved deadly over the holiday weekend. At least 25 people died from the heat in New Jersey, where temps hit triple digits. That heat wave produced still ongoing thunderstorms with 80-mile-an-hour wind gusts that knocked out power to some 300,000 people.
6: I've been through hurricanes here and whatnot. But this was the most intense. It looked like straight-line wind.
5: Officials say many of the dead were found in homes without air conditioning.
4: Number two.
5: Out west, nearly 40 large fires continue to burn across eight states. That includes the Babylon Fire, which has scorched more than 90,000 acres in southeastern Utah and remains completely uncontained. Across state lines in Colorado, firefighters gathered to mourn three of their own who died battling a different fire near Grand Junction.
4: Number three.
5: New York City cops are trying to identify the masked suspect who opened fire on a 4th of July family barbecue in Coney Island. NYPD Commissioner Jessica Tisch.
7: In total, eight people were shot, four adults and four children, ages 6, 7, 12, and 14.
5: Detectives are trying to find out if the shooting is connected to a gang-related homicide days prior. Early this morning, Russia killed at least 11 people in Ukraine's capital after launching waves of missiles and drones, all of which hit their targets. It's Russia's second deadly strike on Kyiv in 5 days. Ukraine is dealing with a worsening shortage of interceptor missiles. The Trump administration will not look for new bids to repair the reflecting pool. That says a group of Democrats investigate the project after no bid contracts were given to vendors with ties to Mr. Trump. White House officials insist vandals created the 350-foot gash in the pool's liner, which will require another round of renovations. At the box office, the 4th of July weekend was more dud than firework, and fizzling its way to the top, the new Minions movie.
8: Do you want to assist Dort in a potentially dangerous mission? Great! Follow Dort back to Dort's secret lair!
5: Sounds like our little yellow friends. The prequel Minions and Monsters posted the worst opening weekend in the Despicable Me franchise at $61 million. That counts for bad nowadays.
1: Yikes.
5: Rounding out the podium, Toy Story 5 and Young Washington.
1: And you got that good soundbite and not a lot of dollars behind it, huh?
5: Yeah, for the apparently. Weekend?
1: Yeah.
5: I guess we've had enough of the little yellow guys in Gru.
1: Let's get more creative. Thank you, Dom. 22 minutes now after the hour on This Morning, America's First News.
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0: 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Some leaders say they insist on full-time in-person work because it boosts productivity, despite clear evidence it does not. Others claim it's about collaboration, creativity, or culture. New research reveals that the objection to any work from home is more likely to be driven by something else entirely, ego. It's part of an opinion piece in the New York Times. Here's career strategist Julie Bauke. Julie, your take.
1: There's no studies that show it's about productivity or financial gain or anything like that. But on the other hand, your most talented people leave. It's harder to recruit. And it's hard to motivate people to stay and be fully engaged. So what's really behind this? So they did this 6-year study about what is it? And it came down to the more firmly, the higher a CEO's ego, the more higher they're tied to this, the bigger their ego is, the more strongly they're tied to return to work. And it can be about power and control, as well as if you have a big corner office and no one's there to see you, do you really have a big corner office? Is certainly part of it. And so there's no evidence to say that being fully remote is a bad thing in all cases. In some cases, clearly it is. So why are people so into it? And so they did this broad study of 450 companies and with 3 million employees, and then looked at what their CEOs were requiring and how they were going about it. And what they found was the more self-centered leaders struggle with allowing their employees to make independent choices. They felt like that when they lost control, they tightened their grip because they felt that was the only way they could keep control. And when you look at the personality traits of very senior leaders, there is a level of that, you know, I'm in charge, I'm the boss, I have all the answers, that really feeds into the employee experience.
0: I'm speaking with Julie Bauke, career strategist we know as Julie on the Job. It's just hard for me to imagine that there's not more productivity when everybody's in the office. And I think, too, of like the young people like who are missing out on having a mentor or a sponsor or, I don't know, you know, just getting that FaceTime with that senior executive, unless that does not count under this definition of productivity.
1: Well, what they've said is, you know, their collaborative, creativity, culture, those are the sort of things that, yes, can be impacted. But it's not as simple as saying, come in whenever you want. It needs to be coordinated. So every Tuesday and Friday, or Tuesday and Thursday, is going to be what we're calling our anchor days. So it has to be focused. And yes, not every job is available. I mean, I was talking to the person who cuts my hair. I'm like, your job cannot be replaced by AI or cannot be done remotely for good or bad. And so there are roles that can never operate like this. And yes, there is much to be said for the value of being together. But I just heard a story the other day from someone who said, I was told I couldn't come in 30 minutes late because I had to take care of something. And then I sat inside of my office and listened to two guys standing at the coffee pot talking about the World Cup for 30 minutes.
0: Yeah.
1: Jeez. You know, so let's not pretend that every office is a bastion of productivity. And so how do we split the baby here a little bit? And there's ways to do it, but it's not going to be a one size fits all. Not everything's going to work for a manufacturing culture as it might for a consulting culture.
0: Yeah.
1: But get your people involved. Ask them what they'd change about the culture if they could, and get them involved in your solutions. Because when the job market picks back up, and it will, because that pendulum keeps swinging, it's not the people who've been able to hang on by doing the bare minimum that are going to be looking for another job because they got a good gig. It's the people who really want direction, growth, development, opportunity. If they feel like they're the part of a culture where they can't live their real lives and have a great career, they'll go find it elsewhere.
0: Thanks, Julie. Julie Bauke, career strategist we know as Julie on the Job. 30 minutes now after the hour on This Morning, America's First News.

0: hear from the homeowner who used Woodfront Kitchens in their recent renovation.
1: Some things we didn't like about our kitchen was...
2: It was definitely dark. It felt very closed in. Function-wise, we knew we wanted to keep the same layout, but definitely changes.
1: Our home was built in 1978, so the functionality has obviously changed over the years. Being able to add an island and just maximizing the space was definitely a key component.
2: When the remodel started, they were here right at 8 o'clock, which was promised to us.
1: It was nice being able to walk down every day after the guys were done working and see what they had been working on all day. Quality of work they've done. The cabinetry transformation has just been really nice, and most people wouldn't be able to tell from looking at it, but there is new cabinets as well as older ones, and you definitely cannot tell the difference.
2: It just makes me feel good when we walk in. We see it every day. We feel like it was definitely worth it.
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10: Thanks for spending time with us. Welcome into Monday, July 6th. Gordon Deal with Dom Savino, who's in for Nicole Murray. Some of our top stories and headlines. New Jersey officials say at least 25 people have been killed by the extreme heat. Three firefighters remembered for giving the ultimate sacrifice while battling a wildfire in Colorado. Flood watch is in effect from Delaware to Connecticut today. Delta Airlines pilot says his plane was struck by a firework on its approach to Chicago on July 4th. There was no damage. The U.S. will have its leading scorer in tonight's World Cup game against Belgium, and how an encounter with strangers in Boston changed a German soccer fan's perception of the United States. That story in about 20 minutes. Europe is grappling with record-breaking heat waves, exposing its unprepared infrastructure and challenging its historical resistance to widespread air conditioning. In France, nearly 9,000 people have died from extreme heat during the last week of June. After a brief break, extreme heat returns across parts of Europe and North Africa. Here's Matthew Dalton, Wall Street Journal reporter in Paris. Matthew, why the resistance to AC?
11: Well, historically, Europe has had mild summers. It hasn't really needed air conditioning, at least certainly in the northern half of the continent. The Europeans have often regarded the American love affair with air conditioning as strange. The Europeans believe Americans overuse air conditioning, that they view it as a kind of American luxury that that Americans use to excess. Europeans view the devices as noisy, as, you know, when you put them on historic buildings, they're seen as ugly. And also because they use a significant amount of energy and Europe wants to lead the fight against climate change, they're seen as undermining Europe's leadership position in that regard. So it's a whole bunch of reasons. Europe does not have as much air conditioning. When it has air conditioning installed, Europe uses it less than America. That, however, is changing right now because the climate is heating up quickly. Europe is the fastest warming continent. It is about 2.5 degrees warmer. It is about 2.5 degrees Celsius warmer than the pre-industrial era, compared to about 1.4 degrees for the Earth as a whole. So Europe is faced with this quandary, this dilemma of when and how to use more air conditioning.
10: We're speaking with Matthew Dalton, Paris correspondent for the Wall Street Journal. The story is called Europe is Hot as Hell. Why doesn't it want air conditioning? Could infrastructure handle it if there was ever such a push?
11: Probably not exactly the way things are sorted right now. Europe's electrical grids, the power demand as it stands right now is considerably higher in the winter than it is in the summer because there's no air conditioning and because Europeans use electricity a lot for heating. The grid probably could handle it, but I think the problem is that when it's very hot, that puts a lot of strain on the grid just as a kind of matter of a physical matter. The power cables get deformed, transformers can malfunction and explode, which happened several times in France in this past heat wave. So they do have to kind of adapt those things for the modern climate of Europe, which is much warmer, and for the possibility that there will be a lot more air conditioning.
10: Is there a belief, I guess, that Europe will begin to embrace air conditioning?
11: Well, there's a lot of fighting going on right now in that regard. You know, I report on a number of instances where it's quite difficult to install air conditioning in an apartment in Europe, depending on which city you're in. But for example, in Paris, you have an apartment here, you need the permission of all the people in your building, the entire neighbors association, building association. And you also need, if the air conditioning unit is going to be visible from the street, the approval of the city of Paris, because
10: wow,
11: it will change the visual aspect of the building. And Paris is very concerned about the iconic look of the facades of Parisian buildings, their so-called Haussmannian buildings, which I think anybody who's been to Paris knows that's one of the great visual attractions of the city. So those things have sparked a lot of fights, and neighbors tend to be pretty unforgiving about these devices. They're very concerned about the noise in particular.
10: Sure.
11: And so there are very strict noise rules about that concerning these devices. Often you have to encase the outside part of the unit in some kind of sound proofing box to keep the noise below an acceptable level. So, you know, I report an example I'm visiting a guy who's severely handicapped, he and his family wanted to install air conditioning in his apartment, and the neighbors association said no, and they've gone to court over it. They're fighting over it, and there are lots of court cases actually, and a growing number of them between people who want to install air conditioning and their neighbors who don't want it.
10: Thanks, Matthew. Matthew Dalton, Wall Street Journal reporter based in Paris. By the way, if you've missed anything from today's show, you can stream or download the podcast. 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Coming up next, the mic drop.
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0: for spending time with us. Welcome into Monday. It is time now for the Mic Drop with this morning's Mike Gavin.
1: Good morning. We've got a couple stories about people whose lack of skills led to a lot of embarrassment. We start in New Jersey, where, according to police, a 23-year-old was found trespassing at night at a local pool. The young man was easy to find and catch because apparently he'd gotten himself onto a platform in the pool and was stuck, not knowing how to swim. A photo posted by the Fairlawn Police Department shows an officer rowing out to rescue the man as he's standing arms folded on the platform. The department used it as a chance to jokingly remind residents that if you're going to trespass at a pool, it's at least helpful to know how to swim. Commenters couldn't help but laugh, but some locals pointed out that the water at this end of the pool was no more than 3 or 4 feet deep. So probably could have made it to shore.
0: 23 years old?
1: Yeah.
0: Can't swim.
1: No, I guess not.
0: But wanders into the community pool area.
1: Yes.
0: To do what exactly?
1: I don't know.
0: Nighttime?
1: And I don't know how he got there in the first place. That's what people were asking. Yeah. Like, look, if you can't swim and you're worried about the 3 and 4 foot deep water, then how did you get there? And then why didn't you just leave the way you came in?
0: Yeah.
1: I don't understand.
0: Puzzling. And he's standing there. The photo police released has him standing there with his arms folded.
1: Yeah.
0: I think he's disappointed in himself.
1: It's so funny because his face is blacked out, so you can't see what his, but you have to, just his body posture makes it look like that he's just having the worst possible day.
0: He's just completely defeated.
1: Yeah, yeah.
0: By this embarrassing encounter.
1: His legs are kind of tucked inward almost, and he's, almost like trying to almost kind of disappear into the ground almost, it looks like.
0: Like, this looks like one of the biggest personal failures of his life. He didn't even have a good time on this little roll of the dice he did.
1: Yeah, no good stories to tell at the end of this or anything. And while being good at playing fantasy football is not as important a life skill as swimming, for example, it can turn out to be a lot more embarrassing. As another NFL season looms, the last punishments for fantasy football losers continue to be doled out, and one was on public display over the holiday weekend. Viral video taken from a 4th of July parade showed a float rolling down the street, clad in both football and patriotic decorations, and with a large banner attached that read, "I suck at fantasy football." On top of the trailer was a man in a yellow tank top that said "loser" on the back. The man had a microphone and took a question from someone in the crowd who asked curiously, "Who was your quarterback?" The fantasy loser couldn't remember who his QB was, confirming to the crowd why he ended up in last place.
0: There you go.
1: Come on, bud. I mean, again, a lot of people gave him credit, and I give a lot of these people credit for sort of following through with these kind of wacky things. Again, I guess as these punishments go, this one probably, not really towards the end of the worst ones, I wouldn't think.
0: Right.
1: There were some worse ones, definitely, we've talked about before.
0: Creative, nonetheless. Took a good amount of effort.
1: Yes.
0: Here to get him in a 4th of July parade, being dragged on some trailer.
1: Yeah. You can tell these are younger people doing this kind of thing. Like, in my league, with people of my age, like, none of us have the energy or the time to do this kind of thing.
0: Yeah.
1: You can tell these are people in, like, their 20s, like, maybe just out of college, who are spending all this time. They had to don this whole float with all these different football decorations and everything. So, good for them.
0: Just out of curiosity, who was your fantasy football QB last year?
1: Well, that's the thing, Gordon, because, again, probably because of my age, I kind of forgot who it was. as I was making fun of this guy, I was like, ooh, could I actually remember who mine was? And I actually can't remember who mine was. Maybe Patrick Mahomes, but don't quote me on that.
0: Thanks, Mike. 13 minutes in front of the hour.
2: 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Now, seeing my grandson out on the water, it means everything to me. 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
8: Ever tried balancing a dozen eggs in one hand while hopping on one foot? Or maybe juggling cats while riding the unicycle? Sounds ridiculous, right? But guess what? That's exactly what texting while driving is like. Your human brain only has the capacity to focus on one thing at a time. So when you're behind the wheel, give driving your undivided attention.

0: season. Also on Saturday, the Treasury Department began depositing $1,000 in seed money into the accounts of eligible newborns. Trump accounts are free. Tax-deferred investment accounts for kids, similar to custodial brokerage accounts and individual retirement accounts. At first, the accounts work like a custodial brokerage. That is, parents can open them up on behalf of their children and act as custodians of the accounts until the child turns 18. During this so-called growth stage, parents, friends, even employers can contribute up to a combined $5,000 per year into the investment accounts. 8 minutes now in front of the hour on this morning. Once again, here's Dom Savino.
1: And now, the three big things you need to know. Number one.
2: Officials in New Jersey say at least 25 people died from the heat over the holiday weekend after the East Coast experienced days of triple-digit temperatures. State Health Commissioner Dr. Raynard Washington.
3: Unfortunately, many of these individuals were found in homes without air conditioning. A few were outside of their residence. Some on the street, and some even in parked cars.
2: That's in part because some 300,000 people lost power statewide after the heat wave produced thunderstorms with 80-mile-an-hour wind gusts.
1: Number two.
2: National Guard members on patrol in Memphis have shot and killed a man who turned towards the soldiers with a gun. Officials say the guardsmen had been chasing after the man after responding to reports of gunshots. The guard members are part of a task force created by President Trump last year to monitor the city.
1: Number three.
2: In Iran's capital, large crowds of mourners chanted death to America and death to Israel during the funeral procession for the assassinated Ayatollah. He was killed by a U.S. airstrike at the start of the war. Peace talks between the two nations remain on hold until after the burial this week. The U.S. men's soccer team will take the field at full strength for tonight's round of 16 World Cup match against Belgium. That's after FIFA lifted the one-game suspension handed to America's top goal scorer, Florin Balogun, following his red card in America's last match. Teammate Christian Pulisic.
4: He's obviously super happy, man. This is what exactly you want to be able to play in games like this. It was just a big smile on his face and all of ours for him. He deserves it.
2: The reinstatement came after President Trump reportedly called FIFA's president to discuss the suspension. Well, there's a mystery gripping one Bay Area neighborhood.
5: And we don't know who the person is and what he's doing, but he is the great drain robber.
2: That's right. The great drain robber. Residents in San Francisco's Bernal Heights neighborhood say a thief has been stealing sewer drain covers in the middle of the night. One of the many reasons locals are stressed about all this, victims are responsible for replacing the $20 covers.
0: Oh. Man. These are big. They strike me as like heavy type things too, to be collecting these types of things.
2: Generally, I guess you sort of get the rhythm down to it. You pop the top a little bit.
0: Oh my goodness!
2: Hit the gym a little bit, maybe you're good to go.
0: What is the deal? What that really? Thanks, Dom. 6 minutes now in front of the hour.
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Thanks for joining us. A German soccer fan says he has fallen in love with the United States after an encounter with a stranger in Boston. NBC 10 Boston says Sebastian Krauss traveled to America for the World Cup, carrying more than just excitement for the tournament. He also carried years of fear shaped by the news he had seen about the country, things like shootings, criminals. He was led to believe the country is not safe. He admits everything changed after attending a match in Boston. When Sebastian and his friends needed a way back to their hotel, they met a local family, and without expecting anything in return, the family gave them a ride. That simple act of generosity completely changed Sebastian's perspective. He said he was so moved he even cried in the stadium. In addition, Sebastian extended his stay in the U.S. In fact, he admitted he was more heartbroken about leaving America than he was about Germany's elimination from the World Cup. That'll do it for this hour. For Dom Savino and Mike Gavin, I'm Gordon Deal. 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
1: A lady called me up, wanted us to do her bathroom. 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That is just like art. And she said, I love it so much. Super happy.
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1: 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And I could make something out of about anything you'd give me. I like things that look like they belong. I can see it. I mean, I go in somebody's house and they tell me what they're trying to accomplish. I can just see it. And then it turned out and they go, wow, that's even better than I thought. That's why we get called back. People do appreciate what you do.
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5: The Trump card beats the red card. I'm Chris Foster, Fox News. Team USA plays Belgium tonight at the World Cup soccer tournament with star striker Phalerin Balogun allowed to play, as of now at least. He was kicked out of the last match and suspended for this one after stepping on an opposing player's ankle. And Fox confirms President Trump asked the president of soccer's governing body, FIFA, Gianni Infantino, to review the decision.
6: Balogun has scored 3 of America's 10 goals at this World Cup and is its only player with more than one. But after being given a controversial red card in the round of 32, the rules said he would have to sit out the next game and that there was no way to appeal it. With 30 hours until the match against Belgium, though, FIFA announced that its judicial body was suspending the ban, President Trump posting about it on Truth Social, thanking FIFA for, quote, doing what was right and reversing a great injustice.
5: Fox's Greg Thompson. The Royal Belgian Football Association now is reportedly appealing that reversal. The game in Seattle starts at 5 Pacific, 8 Eastern. President Trump on Truth Social says he personally overturned a decision to cancel Saturday night's 4th of July celebration on the National Mall in D.C. because of storms. He gave his speech and the fireworks went off late after the gates reopened and people were allowed back in. There's a funeral procession in Iran's capital for the supreme leader killed on the first day of U.S.-Israel airstrikes in February.
7: Hundreds of thousands of Iranians gathered in the streets of Tehran today and over the weekend as they mourn the loss of the late supreme leader, the Ayatollah Khamenei. This entire event will last until July 9th. It's included a variety of processions and visits by foreign delegations from countries like Saudi Arabia and Oman.
5: It's Fox's Trey Yingst in Tel Aviv, Israel. At least 11 people are reported killed in waves of Russian missile and drone strikes in Ukraine's capital, Kyiv. Ukraine's President Zelensky had warned a large-scale attack was imminent. Another 60 people are reported injured, and emergency workers are looking for survivors or bodies in the rubble of high-rise residential buildings that took direct hits in 2 locations. 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
8: WMBD Radio Local News, I'm Julia Bradley. Good news at the pump this morning. Gas prices in Peoria have dropped significantly. Gas Buddy says we've seen a drop of about 17 cents a gallon over the last week, bringing the average down to $3.94. While that is a welcome relief compared to last month, we're still paying about 60 cents more than a year ago. AAA Illinois' price is 4 cents higher at $3.98. Some stations in Peoria are charging as little as $3.61, while others are all the way up to $4.49. It's an 88-cent difference, depending on where you pull in. Nationally, prices for unleaded gas are averaging between $3.71 and $3.79, according to Gas Buddy and AAA. As America celebrated its 250th birthday Saturday, a Peoria woman celebrated a century on the same day. 25 News reports Imogene Jackson, a resident of Liberty Village Skilled Nursing, turned 100 on the 4th of July.
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3: The 25 News First Alert forecast features quiet and humid weather for the start of our work week. Expect temperatures in the upper 60s out the door with plenty of sunshine before a few clouds begin to build by the afternoon. We'll be just a few degrees cooler than average with highs in the mid to the lower 80s. However, humidity will make it feel more like the upper 80s this afternoon. We'll see quiet weather continue through the midweek before some scattered storm chances return for Thursday and Friday. I'm 25 News First Alert meteorologist Balance Lavari for WMBD Radio.
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18: Let's check Ag News on the RFD Radio Network. I'm Delos Yonke with a warmer than normal trend continuing. Normal high in Chicago for the 4th, 84. Normal low is 63. Warmest 4th was 102, done twice, once in 2012. Warmest nighttime low temperature was 80 degrees in 1921. 51% of the time out of the last 147 years, Chicago has received measurable precipitation. As for Springfield, normal high of 87 and normal low of 66. Highest temperature of 105 in 1936. Lowest of 49 in 1967. And 34% of the time, measurable rain. Almost 33% of the time, highs of 90 degrees or more. In Carbondale, 63 times there have been high temperatures in the 90s. The warmest was twice, 104 in 2012 was the more recent. The warmest low was 75 twice, once in 2010, once in 2018. Over the last 15 years, only three times they had measurable precipitation, and only once has it been more than 0.05 of an inch. All that according to different pages from the National Weather Service. Now to Washington and our correspondent Matt Kay, looking at the role agriculture's had in the country over the last 250 years.
19: American agriculture was not just transformed by America, it transformed America.
20: From the beginning, we were an agricultural country, and today, where relatively few people are in agriculture, it remains an incredibly key part of industry.
19: Retired Smithsonian Institution curator Peter Liebhold told USDA Radio it all started with marketing.
20: That you have a nascent market economy, that farmers aren't subsistence farmers, but they're involved in exports, there is cash money involved, and as markets become bigger, farmers start to move further west.
19: Followed by standardized weights, measures, and quality. And in the late 1800s and early 1900s, innovation.
20: Gasoline-powered vehicles, combines, tractors. It's also the notion of fertilizer, it's the notion of pesticides, it's the notion of hybrids, hybrid animals, hybrid seeds.
19: Reinventing farming to be about yield, not just acres, to feed a growing population, but also to help fuel an industrial industrial revolution.
20: The advent of lightweight tractors in the beginning of the 1900s was made possible by factories like the Ford plant making on assembly lines inexpensive equipment.
19: And with electrification of rural America by the mid-1900s,
20: you have milking machines that you can use electricity to help dry your grain.
19: Developments the founding fathers could never have imagined, but that over 250 years of independence have spurred America's growth and development into the superpower it is today. 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
21: With the RFD Ag Market Summary for this Monday morning, I'm Jim Taylor. No trading this past Friday due to the 4th of July holiday weekend. Mixed trade to close out Thursday with corn, beans, and Chicago wheat. July corn closing 425 up 4. September corn up 1/4, 423. And December corn 441.5 down 3/4. July beans on Thursday 1131.75 up 5.5. August beans up 3. 1136.25, and November beans 1147.75 down 1.5. July wheat closing 590.5 down 1.5. September wheat down 1/4, 599.75, and December wheat 614 down 0.5. July bean meal 307.70 up $1.10, and July bean oil on Thursday 66.93 down 7 cents. Current electronic overnight trading: July corn is up 10.25. September corn up 11.5, and December corn 454.25 up 12.75. July beans in the overnight up 28.25. August beans up 32.75, and November beans 1181.5 up 33.25. September wheat in the overnight up 9. December wheat up 9.25. March wheat up 9.5, 636. In the outside markets this morning, September Brent crude oil down 38 cents, 68.27. The August gold contract, 41.62.60, up 36.90. Livestock trade from Thursday, August feeders, 360.62, down 352. September feeders down 370, 358.47. August live cattle, 239.22, down 260. October live cattle, 234.30, down 242. July lean hogs on Thursday, 93.85, up 50 cents. August lean hogs, 98.75, up $1.70. 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
7: From the Country Financial Studio, I'm Rita Frazier. This is the RFD Livestock Report. More in the series on the barn cat, the hardworking barn cat on dairies around the state. In particular, we went from Joe Davis County last week, this week to Bond County. We talked with Frank Dahl, producer, president of Prairie Farms Dairy. Today on the Dahl Farm, they milk about 185 dairy cows in a double parallel parlor, producing 16,000 pounds of milk every day. Frank, well known throughout the state for his hard work on the dairy, and we talked about great memories growing up on the farm and with the barn cats.
24: It seemed like we had hundreds of cats, it seemed like, at points in time, because we always had waste milk and there were cats all over. And I don't remember doing this, but my dad tells a story when I was real little that we had a kiddie pool that I probably splashed around in. Well, I thought the cats needed to have a bath, so he came out there one day, and I had about five or six cats floating around with me. And so I think that's what I did when I was probably 3 or 4 years old. So, but we've always had cats. I kind of like cats. They serve a purpose. They catch a lot of birds and mice, and I don't mind having some cats around.
7: He even said today on the farm, they kind of get VIP treatment.
24: They do. We have I have several girls that milk cows for me, and they are cat lovers. So we've got one cat that kind of hangs around the milking parlor, and it's got its own litter box, and it's got like three food bowls. And when it gets cold, they go bring it, and they put it down in front of the furnace and put a mat down so it can blow warm air onto it. It lives better than any cat we've ever had before. It doesn't have to go out when it's hot or wet or anything. They feed it, take the royal treatment for it everywhere it goes. It's got pick a litter. We use cloth towels, and the cat sleeps in the cloth towels while they're milking out there, nestles down in there. So it is a well-treated cat.
7: So what's your number today, you think?
24: I think I'm probably around 15, something like that. But looks like we've got a pretty good crop of new ones from what the girls have told me, because they carry milk to about three different sheds now, and they're feeding some baby cats out there. So I'd say we got 15 older ones, and I have no idea how many little ones are potential replacements out there.
7: And then back to the value, you know, and you think about it, you mentioned them, you know, being mousers and you know, maybe talk to that, the value of a barn cat.
24: Those stray cats or wild cats that hang out in the barn that you see them and they run when they see you, those are your mousers. I mean, those are the ones that are always working, catching mice, rats, you know, birds. I mean, they'll be hanging in a rafter or sneaking around a corner of a feed bunk or something. They're always on the prowl, and those are your best cats. You know, you never get to pet them or do anything with them, but those are the ones I like the best. I mean, they're the hunters. I mean, they're out there for a purpose. You know, the one that hangs in the parlor is for ornamental design only. I mean, it's a lazy cat. It don't do much work. Its food is prepared for it.
7: Do you ever remember like a favorite cat, you know, either your kids or you having a special one?
24: Yeah. I did. I had a big orange cat after I got over the swimming phase for cats. You know, I was probably, 5 to 10 years old. And his name was Rick. We had this big old tomcat, Rick. He was orange and he was big. He was just a huge cat. And he loved the mouse, and I remember moving to like a hay bale that was on the ground one day, and he was always kind of around me. And I pulled it up, and that cat had a mouse under both front paws and one in his mouth at the same time. He couldn't figure out how to get them all three in his mouth at the same time. He was trying to eat them and hold them there, and he was really doing his job. And he was always fighting other cats. He was mean, but he liked me, and he was always just kind of hanging around. And he lived a long time. He was the big tomcat on the farm for 10 years, I bet. He was fun.
7: Frank Dahl, Bond County. This program brought to you by the Illinois Livestock Development Group.
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12: This is early morning weather report for Monday from meteorologist Paul Otto for listeners on the RFD radio network. Everything about the next 5 days will be normal no longer. Well, at least for now, do we have to worry about excessive winds, rain, or temperatures feeling like 110 to 112 degrees. Just normal in every category, even down to the isolated afternoon pop-up variety of thunderstorms that are typical to summer. Even our precipitation will be dealt out at normal levels with Thursday evening fueling widespread rainfall with embedded thunderstorms. They'll take a tour of the entire state by the time we get to Friday morning. Maybe southeast portions of the state will run above normal for precipitation, and that's if I had to make one above normal call or prediction for the short range period. Now the mid-range forecast for the 11th through the 15th. After a second straight Friday and Saturday with showers and strong thunderstorms, we do go quiet for this Sunday. And that will be the pick day for outside plans of all varieties, work and play with comfortable temperatures. But then our string of normal temperatures do end as we heat back above normal as a new bubble of heat forms just off to our west, only sparing far eastern Lake and Cook counties initially. And then the heat arrives for about 24 to 48 hours before then relief arrives from the Great Lakes. And that's going to be late on the 14th and into the 15th. Therefore, ending this period on a positive, more comfortable note, Only northeast Illinois will experience above normal rainfall for the mid-range period. Now the long-range outlook for the 16th through the 20th. The supply of cooler air from the Great Lakes will likely continue in a big way and make resort-style weather possible with no need to vacation elsewhere as we enjoy afternoon highs in the 70s and low 80s and morning lows likely to be in the 60s. At night, it looks like this string of cooler-than-normal days will last about 5 days. This has been Freeze Notice. Meteorologist Paul Otto for the RFD Radio Network.
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27: 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Getting ready to light the fuse, as they say, to the Greg and Dan show. Coming up in a little bit, Danny, I don't know if you know it, but I'm just looking at some notes I got here. The Jimmy Buffett show has been canceled. What a weekend of weather. Weird Saturday
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27: Friday show did go okay, because the Jimmy Buffett thing was Thursday. And then the Chris Stapleton tribute thing was on Friday. And then Saturday, everything was just going swimmingly. And in fact, I sent a note to our friend and our chief, Mike Wild. I go, so how's it? I said, how's it all shaping up? You know, just a text at 9:54. And he wrote back, it's going so good, I'm nervous.
0: Yeah.
27: And then like 2 hours later, that big old, on the riverfront anyway, about a 50-mile-an-hour, 60-mile-an-hour gust blew everything over, busted some of our equipment, tore up tents and things. And had everybody scrambling. So I jinxed him by saying, hey, how's it going? And then the minute you say it's going great, that's what happens. But and then the evening was beautiful. It was gorgeous.
0: Yeah, I was wondering how early they were going to set up, because I was watching Fox Weather and a few other weather outlets. And they go, oh, if you're anywhere in this part of Illinois, they literally said, don't put anything up until after two.
27: If you're at the corner of Water and Washington Street or whatever,
0: Main Street. I mean, they called it. It would have been one of those things. Funny. Well, quick, let's put it up after two, because that would have been the time.
27: There was a lot of scrambling, that's for sure.
0: Yeah.
27: But it turned out nice, and Red, White, and Boom came off without a hitch, and everybody got home safe, I think, and all is well. We'll kick off the work week. Oh, we got a whole week. Oh, what's the deal? We should have summertime should be 4 day work weeks. I think we should start that. It's the Greg and Dan Show and WMBD coming up in just a minute after the news with Fox and Julia.
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2: Fox News, I'm CJ Papa. President Trump heads to Turkey later today to meet with NATO leaders, but first he rings the bells from the Oval Office at the New York Stock Exchange and NASDAQ, celebrating the July 4th launch of the Trump Accounts Program, a show of solidarity in Iran.
18: Hundreds of thousands of Iranians gathered in the streets of Tehran today and over the weekend as they mourn the loss of the late Supreme Leader, the Ayatollah Khamenei. This entire event will last until July 9th.
2: Fox's Trey Ings, Charlie Kirk's widow, Erica, will be in the same courtroom today with the family of her husband's alleged killer, Tyler Robinson.
19: Prosecutors will begin laying out their case against 23-year-old Tyler Robinson for a preliminary hearing that will determine whether there is probable cause for this case to proceed to a trial.
2: Fox's Chanley Painter in Provo, Utah. 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
21: WMBD Radio Local News, I'm Julia Bradley. A shooting at a Peoria apartment complex Saturday morning sent one person to the hospital. Peoria police said it happened around 7:15 at Brandywine Crossing at the apartments there at War Memorial Drive. The police told 25 News that someone rushed the man to a hospital with a private vehicle after he'd been shot in the leg. Police have not released any information about who might have pulled the trigger. Peoria gas prices have dropped again. Gas Buddy says we've seen a drop of about 17 cents a gallon over the last week, bringing the average down to $3.94. AAA Illinois' price is $3.98. Some stations in the Peoria area are charging as little as $3.61, while others are all the way up to $4.49. Nationally, prices for unleaded gas are averaging between $3.71 and $3.79, according to Gas Buddy and AAA. Rivian is boosting its annual delivery outlook, now projecting up to 70,000 vehicles for the year. Reuters reports the electric vehicle maker, with a plant in Normal, is seeing strong demand across its lineup, including its R1 models, delivery vans, and the newly launched R2 SUV. Rivian shares jumped more than 10% following the announcement. More news in 30 minutes or as it breaks, and always at WMBDRadio.com.
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3: The 25 News First Alert forecast features quiet and humid weather for the start of our work week. Expect temperatures in the upper 60s out the door with plenty of sunshine before a few clouds begin to build by the afternoon. We'll be just a few degrees cooler than average with highs in the mid to the lower 80s. However, humidity will make it feel more like the upper 80s this afternoon. We'll see quiet weather continue through the midweek before some scattered storm chances return for Thursday and Friday. I'm 25 News First Alert meteorologist Balance Lavari for WMBD Radio.
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7: This will be the first full work week for the changes on the McCluggage Bridge in that westbound traffic that's now crossing over into the eastbound span. Maybe not today. Monday's usually a little lighter traffic, but through this week, we'll see how that will really have an impact on normal traffic for the morning rush hour. And the IDOT break's over. That started Thursday afternoon, the holiday break, and now we'll start to see workers back in work zones. Most of the big work zones here in this area, the lane closures remained up. 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
27: 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It's the Greg and Dan Show. I'm the Greg. There's the Dan. I said 100. Said 100. Tired.
1: from the weekend. No, I'm not. There's Dan over there. Hi, Daniel.
0: Hello.
1: How's it going, buddy? There's Dan. He's there. I'm Greg. That's over there is Julia Bradley.
9: Hi, guys.
1: Those of us keeping track. She's on my right, your left, as you look at the radio. And then over there is Ken Zersky. Ken's down the middle. He's doing Traffic 1. And our producer is a young woman named Paige Cole.
0: Yeah, Pager.
1: She is in the producer hut.
9: Right hut 1, hut 2.
1: Everybody's back to normal. Paige had a lot of work to do this last few days because she was involved intrinsically in the putting together all of our stuff for Red, White, and Boom. So she's back in our studio in a regular spot today. I ran across this. Now, I don't know if you at your house, Dano or Julia, you might have seen it or heard it after you went home because you were here in the studio on July 4th. But there seemed to be, to me, a larger amount of folks shooting off fireworks than I recall.
0: Yes. In my neighborhood, it was like the finale.
1: Yeah.
0: Red, White, and Boom.
1: Mine, and as well as mine. Now, I didn't, I wasn't there early, so I don't know what was going on early. But
9: right.
1: Late into the evening, was it when you got
9: home?
1: Well,
9: see, I didn't get home until about probably 11:30.
1: It's kind of over by that
9: time. So it was still going on, but it wasn't like the heavy fireworks. But it did go on quite a while. I'd say till probably about 2.
1: Greg, why are you bringing it up? Here's why. Because I want to read you names, real names of fireworks you can buy.
9: Oh.
1: Ready?
9: Okay.
1: These sounds like versions of the band name game here on the Greg and Dan Show. These are real names.
9: Okay.
1: Psycho Peacock, Pete's Apocalypse, Wacky Tabacky, Here Come Da Judge, Laser Kitties, Put It in Reverse. That's that referencing that video. Bada Bing, Bada Boom. That's a good one, right?
9: Yeah.
1: God Bless America. Unicorn Puke. Oh, that's not good. Gross. Light and Run. That's a good one. Shimmer Me Timbers.
9: I like that one.
1: Cat Scat Fever, not Scratch. Neighbor Hater. The Popo Magnet. And the Wizard of Oz. A-H-H-H-S.
9: Yeah.
1: Those are funny. I have never bought any of those. Have you ever bought any of those?
0: No.
9: No.
1: I've never gone over
9: just
1: to
9: sparklers.
1: You know, Crazy Earl or wherever he is over there in Indiana.
9: The one you see on the signs.
1: Yeah. What are you going to say?
0: No, I am risk averse of blowing off a finger.
1: Yes.
9: Yeah.
1: Everybody got them, I think. I don't know that we had any big bad
9: didn't
1: injuries,
9: hear of any.
1: Of course, a lot of people, when you do blow off the finger, you don't tell anybody.
9: Right.
1: You know what I mean? You gotta go, uh-oh, I'm going to do this one quietly at the emergency room. So, I appreciate the fact that we behaved ourselves, it looks like, around here. Right, Julia? There wasn't
9: pretty much. I didn't hear anything.
1: Anything going on? We all got home in a record amount. Well, I don't know if it's a record amount. I forget that record part. I don't know why I said that. But we all got home safely. That was good.
9: Yeah.
1: And our fireworks is fun. Red, White, and Boom is good. Thanks, everybody.
9: I heard that the Chiefs game got real delayed. They didn't start till like 8:30. And they played through Red, White, and Boom. And then they were done about, I guess, 10:45, something like that.
1: Oh, my gosh. They played through it?
9: They played through it. Yeah. Tony, my boyfriend, was there with his son, and he said, yeah, they just kept on playing.
1: I would think.
9: Wouldn't that be distracting?
1: Well, I would think that given that minor league baseball is all about being quirky and weird.
9: Mm-hmm.
1: That it would be like right up their alley to just go, hey, we're stopping.
9: Well, now he said that's what they usually do is they stop if the game starts late. But I guess Saturday night they didn't want to stop.
1: I'll be darned. Yeah. That's very interesting. Can you see it well from there?
9: He said they had a good vantage point. Pretty good.
1: Yeah, that's good. It is 5:42 on WMBD. A new national survey found that 46% of Americans do not know what the July 4th holiday is for.
9: Goodness.
1: We know we got a day off, but 46% did not know that what America's 250th was commemorating.
9: Hmm.
1: They might have known it was July 4th, but they didn't know what that meant.
0: Yeah.
1: There's 86% of us are grateful to be Americans. That's good. 79% proud to be Americans. That's a real good number. 74% of us believe the American dream is available to them personally.
27: Well, that's a very optimistic number.
0: That's a lot higher than other polls.
27: Is it?
0: Yeah. Well, yeah, it all depends what news source. Fox will have 84, and then, you know, another news source will have, 53% don't know what we're doing.
27: This is from the Cato Institute. Yeah. What do they do?
0: That's a fairly high-level think tank. But again, I could show you 50% of the polls who say that 53% of Americans say that the American dream's dead and unattainable.
27: So do you have a poll about the polls? Because you just said, I'm going to show you 50% of the polls show that 30% of the people say they can't.
0: That's in my head poll. But
27: that's
0: in
27: your head poll.
0: Most of the polls are negative I read.
27: What are the biggest threats to our country, according to this poll? Corruption, concentrations and abuse of power, ignoring our founding principles, the rich having too much power, and moral decline.
0: Ignoring the founding principles. I bet I would barely pass that test.
27: Dan, I was just going to say, if 53% of us, or 46% doesn't know what the holiday was, who knows the founding principles?
0: Yeah, no kidding. Yeah.
27: That is hilarious.
0: And like I said last week, our founders fought like crazy. There are differing viewpoints.
27: Oh, with each other, you mean?
0: Yeah. So, of course, there's going to be differing viewpoints all the time.
9: Yeah.
27: Other stuff going on later on in the program, Music Monday with Mark. We got some. This is one of the more intriguing titles of something that we're going to interview somebody about. We got a Dr. Herb Caldwell and our friend Peggy, I can never remember, J-A-C-Q-U-E-S, what is it? Danny, do you remember? I always want to say Jackie's, but it's not, it's Jackie's. No, whatever it is. Miss Peggy, forgive me, I'm so sorry. But the name of the thing they're going to talk about today is the Mama Joe Project.
9: Mm-hmm. You have any never
27: idea?
9: Heard of that.
27: You have any idea?
9: No.
27: That is so intriguing to me. Hmm. What is the Mama Joe Project? It sounds, again, like something maybe we have created on the Greg and Dan Show. I don't know what it is. I believe it has to do with older people.
9: Okay.
27: But we'll do that at 8:25. Chris said he's bringing in Kristen Creek. Kristen is involved ICC. You know how we talk about getting the workforce ready?
0: Mm-hmm.
27: ICC has done a great job with all of that over the last number of years. Kristen's part of that whole thing. And then Dave Johnson from Pearl, the threats of AI. The threats of AI. Here's how goofy it gets. Somebody told me this story the other day. His business got a note from their bank that maybe somebody was messing around, you know,
9: with their accounts.
27: Trying to get their passwords and things like that.
9: Yeah.
27: So, long story short, going back and forth between this person, the business owner, and the bank, and then the bank sent an email with a link to click on,
9: mm-hmm.
27: and the business owner was like, well, I hear on your show all the time, don't click a link.
9: Don't do that. That's don't click on anything.
27: That's how weird it gets now.
9: Yeah.
27: Even the person that's trying to help you, you're not 100% trusting.
9: Right.
27: And then AI just makes it all that more complicated. So
0: that's why I like banking at a bank, freaking
27: yeah,
0: mortar.
27: Dude, and you are one of very few that do it. I mean, the banks have a problem. They don't have walk-in people. I mean, they have some, but it's not much, and everything else happens in the ether out here.
0: Yeah,
27: and you know, the days of walking in with a deposit or you're making a withdrawal inside a bank is way less than it used to be, way less.
0: I like doing all my business in person. There's a few bills I pay online, but most of the time it's in person or over the phone.
27: And you do it, and you call it business.
9: Yeah, business.
27: Handling my business.
9: Yes.
27: Yep. All right. Are you good, Jules?
9: I'm good. I got some rest the rest of the weekend. I feel good.
27: Thanks for all the stuff you did Saturday. That was a fun broadcast.
9: It was fun being on with you guys and Ken, and it was kind of like a morning.
27: A little bit of a chaos, but it's good.
9: Yeah. It was.
0: And how was it from up here?
9: Oh, it's great. Oh, and my kids got to come up and watch the fireworks with us.
27: Oh, that's nice.
9: And they're like, Mom, this is the greatest view we've ever had.
27: It is great.
9: Yeah.
27: And you got air conditioning and a bathroom.
9: And air conditioning and a bathroom. Yeah. And snacks. We had snacks.
27: All right, we'll catch up to you.
9: Bye, guys.
27: It is 5:48 on WMBD. One of the things, this last week I've been thinking about this, with the heat being what it is, the folks over at Proctor Place, which is an independent life care community, at Reservoir, on Reservoir, just by Sterling there. If that's your mom and dad live over there, your grandparents or somebody, you know they're safe. You know, that weather last week was brutal.
0: Oh.
27: And they got air conditioning, and they got the pool, and they got activities, and they got people watching out for them. They have health care on site all the time. Everywhere you turn, there's some place to eat. There's a cafe or a restaurant, whatever.
0: Yeah.
27: So no getting out in that 105-degree heat index, you know. Mm-hmm. It's a cool place. Daily activities, exercise, wellness classes, weekly happy hours. That new pool is unbelievable.
0: Yeah, it's a big facility. You can get in your steps without going outside.
27: 100%.
0: Yeah.
27: And if all the meals are included, housekeeping, mm-hmm. laundry service, it's really a no-brainer. If it is getting close to the time where maybe your mom and dad or grandma and grandpa are thinking about moving out of the house, get an appointment. You'll talk to a lovely folks over there. 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It is 549 on WMBD. Mr. Ken Zersky.
10: Hello, guys.
27: Good to see you, sir.
10: Yes.
27: I'm going to throw a red card at you.
10: Oh, no.
27: And then I'm going to call the president.
10: Yes, and get that red card removed. Yes. I never thought that he probably should have got that red card in the first place. So I think some people are like, hey, you know, this should have been reversed. But the way it happened is just a little...
27: Well, here's my take on it. I was telling Danny this off air, is I don't mind the president getting involved. I really don't. What I think the mistake was, he cannot help himself but to take credit for things.
10: Yes, right. Put himself
27: in the game.
10: Yeah.
27: And so if he had just made the call... You know, hey, man, what do you think? That wasn't a red card or whatever. And then they were like, you're right, we'll take a look at it. And they reverse it. And nobody said a darn word about that. Then it'd been off right. As you guys have educated me, that didn't really look like a red card after I've learned about all that stuff. So.
10: Plus, the FIFA president gave him that weird award.
27: They're buddies. I mean,
10: I know.
27: They are absolutely buddies.
10: Trump doesn't like soccer after the women's team, you know, criticized him and Megan Rapinoe and all the other. Yeah, so I don't know. It's a little.
0: So, strange. Greg, you would have rather had Trump say, if somebody asked him, did you call the president? Well, I actually was trying to call my son, and I hit the wrong number. And I may have.
27: Hey, President Trump, did you have anything to do with this? No. And then just kind of look off into space. I'm okay with that. This isn't. Is the rest of the world mad?
10: Well, Belgium isn't happy about
0: it. Belgium's mad. Well, and it just.

0: see more traffic, and we'll see how that westbound McCluggage Bridge does during the morning rush hour today. After 40 years, Jack Steger's retiring and passing the torch to the next generation. 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
1: Is this a full week?
2: Yeah. I know. It's not cool. Mr. Take 2 months off.
1: A slight chance of showers and storms between 1 and 4. Otherwise, mostly sunny, 83. Tomorrow, sunny, 87. And then Wednesday, sunny, 88. Right now, it is 69.
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0: 1470 100.3 WMBD. It's Greg and Dan show. I'm the Greg. He's the Dan. Somebody said to me over the weekend, hey, I like it when you guys post those pictures of the sunrises. We got a particularly cool pic that Paige just took a minute ago. We'll put up on our Facebook page in a minute. It is quite spectacular sometimes up in here as we broadcast from the FDrinkChevy.com studios, 12th floor, Civic Center Plaza. Downtown looked pretty good the other night. Mm-hmm. With all the folks in town, downtown, just getting in and out. And
1: how did the flag look? St. Francis.
0: OSF. Yeah. Medical. Oh, beautiful. That was such a nice thing. I don't know if
1: it lit?
0: Oh, yeah.
1: Yeah.
0: I'm not sure you missed, or if you missed it. Was that just Friday?
1: Yeah.
0: That was Thursday, wasn't it?
1: Thursday, because we were on the air.
0: Oh, yeah, Friday we were off here. Yeah, Thursday we had Ryan Spain on, who's Vice President of Economic Development for OSF, and kind of, among many other folks, the spearhead behind putting a giant flag a la the old department store Block and Cool back in the day at that same building, along the riverside of the OSF Ministry World Headquarters, and it looks beautiful. When I left on

0: Thursday. So we had him, they rolled that out about 8 o'clock Thursday morning. They rolled it down the building, right? When I left, maybe 9:45, something like that, 10 o'clock, there was a group, not just one or two people, a group of people standing in the plaza area of the museum taking pictures. And one lady, I believe, was saying the Pledge of Allegiance. She had her hand over her heart.
1: Oh.
0: I thought that was quite remarkable. And yeah. It was hot. I mean, it was not a day you just want to go, hey, I'm going to go outside for a minute. And speaking of that, we got a nice break from all that now, don't we?
1: Wasn't it great yesterday morning? Oh. I open up my back porch door, and I'm like, oh.
0: Yeah, that was a rough relief. Week. That was a rough week last week. It really was for a lot of folks. Mm-hmm. And I know out east they have it even, had it even worse.
1: Well, my son is living like 4 miles outside of Washington, D.C. in Arlington, mm-hmm. Virginia. And he goes,
0: is he roasting?
1: Man, oh, yeah. And the humidity, just because of the, you know.
0: I think, this is just my impression over the years, is that D.C. is a lot like St. Louis.
1: Mm-hmm.
0: Like, when it gets hot, it gets, like, dumb hot.
1: Yeah.
0: Like St. Louis, I don't know if it's just how it's positioned geographically or what's going on there. But I have been to St. Louis sometimes where it's, like, mind-boggling hot.
1: Yeah.
0: And I've always thought D.C. was the same way, but maybe I'm wrong about that.
1: Oh, yeah. Yeah. It's...
0: Is he liking living out there?
1: He is in a, I think it's Arlington, one of the suburbs
0: of
1: Arlington.
0: Yeah, that's what you said, yeah.
1: It reminds him of Evanston.
0: Oh, and he liked that.
1: Yes,
0: right? Yeah,
1: because everything was in 3 blocks.
0: Yeah.
1: You could walk it.
0: That's good.
1: Cops on the street. It's safe, you know.
0: That's good.
1: Yeah.
0: Hey, we'll get into all the news of the day, a lot of stuff. Believe it or not, the president... And the red card story probably is one of the bigger stories of the day today because everybody's all curious about all of that. So we'll talk about that coming up. An outlook of what the week is, besides all the good stuff going on. Russia-Ukraine is really intense. And we'll see where we are with our deal at the Strait of Hormuz and all of that. We'll get to all of it coming up in just a little bit. If you would like to take us with you this summer when you head out of town, you go to the App Store in your smart device and download the WMBD Radio app. That's all you got to put in, WMBD Radio. And then you can take us everywhere. Tell us where you are. We like hearing from you. Right now it's news time. 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
5: Team USA versus Belgium at the World Cup. I'm Chris Foster, Fox News, and there's controversy ahead of the match 13 hours from now in Seattle. Leading American scorer Flo Balogun has his one-game suspension for stepping on an opponent's ankle reversed after a phone call from President Trump. Fox's Jared Halpern at the White House.
6: A source confirms to Fox that President Trump called FIFA President Gianni Infantino asking him to review the red card suspension of American forward Flo Balogun. That red card against Bosnia and Herzegovina makes Balogun ineligible to play against Belgium, but FIFA announced the American star is eligible, suspending the one-game ban into a one-year probationary period. President Trump praised the decision on social media, writing, "Thank you, FIFA, for doing what was right and reversing a great injustice."
5: And the Athletic website reports the Belgians are being granted the right to appeal the reversal, and both teams have the next hour to submit their case as to why Balogun's shooter shouldn't be allowed to play. Charlie Kirk's widow and accused killer are scheduled to be in the same room today for the start of a 5-day hearing about evidence.
7: Ahead of today's preliminary hearing in Utah County for Tyler Robinson, Erica Kirk and media outlets argued for cameras to be allowed in the courtroom, and Judge Tony Graff is allowing video of the proceedings. Prosecutors have said they plan to introduce forensic and video evidence, witness statements, autopsy findings, and alleged messages Robinson wrote his romantic partner. Kirk was killed last September at Utah Valley University. Jessica Rosenthal, Fox News.
5: Police in New York City are looking to identify and catch a suspect in a shooting at a 4th of July cookout in an apartment building courtyard near the Coney Island Boardwalk in Brooklyn Saturday night.
8: At least 8 people, including 4 children, were shot. A 21-year-old is in critical condition. The youngest victims are 6, 7, 12, and 14 years old. They are expected to survive. Police are investigating whether the shooting was gang retaliation.
5: Fox's Marianne Rafferty. Mourners have flooded into Iran's capital, Tehran, for a funeral procession for the late Supreme Leader Ayatollah Ali Khamenei. 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
9: WMBD Radio Local News. I'm Julia Bradley. Good news at the pump this morning. Gas prices in Peoria have dropped significantly. Gas Buddy says we've seen a drop of about 17 cents a gallon over the last week, bringing the average down to $3.94. While that's welcome relief compared to last month, we're still paying about 60 cents more than a year ago. AAA Illinois' price is 4 cents higher at $3.98. Some stations in the Peoria area are charging as little as $3.61 a gallon, while others are all the way up to $4.49. Nationally, prices for unleaded gas are averaging between $3.71 and $3.79, according to Gas Buddy and AAA. As America celebrated its 250th birthday Saturday, a Peoria woman celebrated a century the same day. 25 News reports Imogene Jackson, a resident at Liberty Village Skilled Nursing, turned 100 on the 4th of July.
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12: The 25 News First Alert forecast features quiet and humid weather for the start of our work week. Expect temperatures in the upper 60s out the door with plenty of sunshine before a few clouds begin to build by the afternoon. We'll be just a few degrees cooler than average with highs in the mid to the lower 80s. However, humidity will make it feel more like the upper 80s this afternoon. We'll see quiet weather continue through the midweek before some scattered storm chances return for Thursday and Friday. I'm 25 News First Alert meteorologist Balint Salivari for WMBD Radio.
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0: We started to get calls about this southbound Allen at Willow Knolls on Thursday afternoon. Said that left lane was cracking and a pavement buckle there. And so now the city is going to fix that. And they say it will be closed. Southbound Allen at Willow Knolls, left lane blocked through today at least. So we'll just have to see. The left turn lane, however, is still open. So it's just the left lane that's blocked there. And we'll see about westbound McCluggage Bridge traffic. More so this week, we'll just have more traffic on there this week, and we'll see how that impacts traffic westbound, that new crossover to the eastbound span. Save time for sunshine. 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
14: All right, we can do it this week. We did it last week. 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They are smart about designing systems. A solar system, I think most of us know the general concept, right? Got a panel, point it towards the sun, it collects energy from the sun, and we turn that into electricity. 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Every system's got to be a little bit different because we're all different on the planet. My house is way different than Danny's house. I got probably more sun than you. You got a lot of shade at your place.
1: Yeah.
14: 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All of those things matter.
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14: This hour of the Greg and Dan Show is brought to you by Adamerick Real Estate. If you'd like to know your home's value, go right now to adamerick.com. You'll see how to do it. It takes about a minute. Worry less, move forward with Adamerick Real Estate. All right. Happy post-4th of July, post-250. Here's the thing about that before we get into some other newsier things. It is the whole year is our 250th, right?
1: Yeah.
14: So the Spirit of Liberty down at the museum is still there for a long time. All of those things. But we're so task oriented people now. I don't want us to just forget. Like we hit July 4th. Okay, done. Now what's next? World Cup. Okay. The U.S. Open. Wimbledon. What name something that we'll get. The All Star Games coming up for baseball. We like those big marker moments. We have a hard time holding onto them and stretching them out like a 250 is the year. Mm-hmm. It's the whole year.
1: Yeah, and, well, I'll say this. President Trump probably won't make a speech about 250 for the rest of the year. He did his Mount Rushmore moment and all that.
14: He should, though, I think.
1: Yeah.
14: I mean, not just him. I think all of us should hang on to that.
1: And then later in the year, I think we're going to execute the war veteran who just took a little chip out of the pool.
14: Wow. That escalated quickly.
1: Well, Jeannie, what her name is, the Nazi.
14: De Niro.
1: I call her the Nazi. Yeah. She's like, 10 years. He needs 10 years. All he did was pull a chip out of the pool, and they're going to get him 10 years? We have people who shoot people around here who don't get 10 years. What are they doing?
14: What is that lady's name?
1: Pyro.
14: Pyro?
1: Yeah, Pyro.
14: All right, here's what's dominating.
1: I mean, I get it, but it's not like he ruined the pool. It's the guys who put the hydrogen peroxide in that ruined the pool.
0: And there might be multiple people that were involved with the pool getting messed up.
1: Exactly. Yeah, right. But to put a guy who's a war veteran who just pulled a chip. Now, from all the sources, all he did was take a chip out of the pool, and he's going to get 10 years.
0: Yeah, he won't get 10 years.
1: He better not.
0: Nah. Soccer World is talking about it this morning. When I heard it yesterday, I was like, oh, that's cool. And then I was like, oh, me? Okay, so this, how do you pronounce his last name, the player?
1: Balogun.
0: Yeah. He's one of our best players, if not the best player.
1: Right.
0: He's got 3 goals already in the World Cup.
1: Right. It was a bad call.
0: And he had a red card. If those of you don't know what that means, oh, you did something real bad, egregious, you're out of this game, and you're out of the next game. That's what that means. And when you're out of the game you're in, they can't replace you. So your team's down a man.
1: Right, right.
0: Like hockey.
1: Yeah.
0: Like hockey.
1: No, hockey, you could always... Oh, yeah, I see.
0: No, when somebody goes in the penalty box.
1: In the penalty box, yeah.
0: So, but there was a lot of controversy. It's like, well, it looks kind of... If you do it slow motion, it didn't look on purpose.
1: Right.
0: And so there was a lot of people talking about might have been a mistake.
1: Mm-hmm.
0: Donald Trump calls up his friend, who's the FIFA president, the Federation president, right, of the World Cup, and expresses his displeasure. And, hey, maybe y'all look at that again.
1: Yeah.
0: And they did. And then they suspended the red card.
1: The real thing that's wrong, though, is not so much that Trump called, is why doesn't the World Cup go, hey, let's review this call?
0: I would agree with you.
1: Why did
0: it take somebody else to call them?
1: Yes. Is it the way they're structured? Isn't there one more level that overlooks things and go, no, that was a bad decision.
0: Right. So it's a little fuzzy, I guess. A little feels a little funny. There have been other things such as this. There's been reviews and challenges.
1: Oh, there's been controversy. Ones.
0: Over the years, there's always been some stuff. And by the way, as we're focusing on ourselves, England beat Mexico.
1: Yes.
0: And what many said was the best game so far of the World Cup. So we'll see how that all plays out. It'll go away. I mean, we're playing Belgium, right? Is that tonight?
1: Yes.
0: What time is that? Do you recall?
1: Well, if I can make it, 6.
0: Well, it's 6 no matter whether you make it or not, right?
1: Yes, yeah.
0: Okay, just check it. They're not calling you and go, hey, are you awake?
1: Yeah.
0: Big funeral procession for the slain supreme leader, the Ayatollah Khomeini over there in Iran, in Tehran. Thousands and thousands, maybe millions. You see all those people?
1: Yeah.
0: Wow. Notably absent was his son, who has still not appeared in public since his father's killing in February.
1: And some of the other people that weren't there, at least according to some reports, are members of the new regime.
0: Yeah.
1: The new regime is a little different than the old regime. And the more I read from Al Jazeera, Jerusalem Post, some of our own publications, this regime is a little bit not as religious,
0: okay,
1: but more hard line.
0: Interesting.
1: Yeah.
0: Well, I would think coming out, staying in private is a good idea.
1: Yeah.
0: Given that, you know, we would want to take them out if we could.
1: Right.
0: I think. So I think it's interesting that the son hasn't appeared in public at all. Mm-hmm. You know who he's hanging out with? Mitch McConnell.
1: Yeah.
0: Where is that guy?
1: No kidding.
0: Man. That is not cool. Senator McConnell has served respectfully for many, whether you agree with him or not. He's been in our government for decades,
1: oh,
0: right?
1: Oh, yeah.
0: He's sick. He's an older man, and he's sick. He's been in the hospital, quote unquote, I think for like 18 days now or something, and no one's talking. And the rumor that he's dead is, you can't stop that rumor.
1: Mm-hmm.
0: And the rumor is based on the fact that if he is passed, then the governor would be able to name his replacement and would replace him with a Democrat, because the governor's a Democrat.
1: Yeah.
0: And
14: the current administration would not like that. So let's just keep it quiet that he's gone. That's the rumor.
1: Well, okay. As we celebrate our 250th, Greg, and we analyze what's wrong with our system, this is what's wrong with our system, it seems like, is that both the Republicans and the Democrats will do anything. They'll break any rule or law not to give up their majority.
14: No, it's 100% accurate. Yeah, it's silly. Even if that's not a true story, which I tend to believe it's not.
1: Yeah.
14: I just think it's really, really hard to hide that. But even if it's not, the fact that it's even possible in our brains, that says everything.
1: We're in a, right now, it seems like, with the people in power, we're at a party over politics over even honor right now. It doesn't matter.
14: Just give me a win.
1: We have to have control. And it just, I don't know, it bothers me.
14: All right, we were talking at the beginning of the show about, it seemed to me, a lot more fireworks by just regular folks were happening on Saturdays, in particular Saturday, but throughout the weekend. A Delta flight coming into Midway got hit by fireworks.
1: Yeah.
14: The pilot told controllers, "I definitely felt a big bang."
1: Yeah.
14: The FAA is investigating the incident. "One time and one time only in my life, my wife and I were coming from the city down to Peoria on the 4th of July in the evening. The amount of military-grade fireworks that is going on as you're coming down 55, Danny, it's unbelievable.
1: Yeah.
14: It's actually kind of cool looking, but it looks like a war is going on.
1: Yeah.
14: So it doesn't surprise me that somebody didn't get hurt.
1: But it seems like there were no real tragedies.
14: No,
1: right?
14: I didn't hear any too bad ones.
1: And only New York set a bridge on fire.
14: Yeah. They set the Brooklyn Bridge on fire. By the way, forever ruining our chances to ever have anything with the Murray Baker make its way into the Red, White, and Boom show. Because I've always thought it would. And this is one of the things they did. They had like waterfalls coming off the bridge, but they set the bridge on fire. 619 on WMBD. It's Greg and Dan show. Alden & Sons Meat Company. How's your grill doing? Is your grill happy? It's been hot, so it's actually been a nice time to get your grill going so you don't heat up your kitchen. Get over to Alwyn's. They always got all the... Oh, Dan and I are big fans. I'm doing this today. Haven't done this in a minute. I'm going to go over and get me a bag of the fresh chicken wings. And you can get them either broken... You know how... I don't know. They call those the drumstick and the other. You know what I'm talking about?
1: Mm-hmm.
14: You can get them that way. You get them the other way. They're delicious. Their chicken that they sell at Alwyn's, first of all, it's affordable. Second of all, it's fresh, meaning no preservatives.
1: No, which means, and this is a good thing, it may go bad in 3-4 days. It's not chicken you can keep around in the refrigerator for 2 weeks.
14: So delicious.
1: But that's because it's fresh.
14: So good.
1: Yeah.
14: So get your grill up for those maybe this week. Maybe stop by the deli, get some sides. 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
1: Yeah, those grab-and-goes make dinner easy. 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
14: Alwyn & Sons Meat Company, 11 to 1. 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
2: Yeah, it looks like all lanes are open. Northbound Route 6 there at I-74, but southbound is still down to one lane. Likely that northbound will go down to one lane again. And we may see some ramps reopening at I-74 and Route 6. IDOT says this week some of those ramps there that's been closed should reopen, weather permitting. And southbound Allen Road at Willow Knolls, the left lane is blocked. That was a pavement buckle. Happened Thursday afternoon. City says likely will stay closed through today with that work. And we'll see. Westbound McCluggage Bridge's first full real traffic week, right? A little more traffic this week. We'll see the impact there of that bridge configuration change of last week where westbound traffic's crossing over into the eastbound span. Save time for sunshine. 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
1: Slight chance of showers. Let's see. Did I put a percentage? About 20% this afternoon. 1 to 2 to about 4, somewhere in that range. Otherwise, mostly sunny, 83. Now, on the hazardous weather, they say there could, again, it's only 20% chance, but isolated storms possible. Some could produce heavy rain and frequent cloud-to-ground lightning, but this is not widespread by any means if it happens at all. 83 today, 87 and sunny tomorrow. Sunny and 88 on Wednesday. Right now, it is 69.
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0: Greg and Dan show on WMBD 626. Way to go, Todd. Kindness moment. Todd Walker was the guy. You know what Todd does? Everybody knows. Everybody in Peoria knows what Todd does. He slings the hardwood.
1: Yep.
0: He's a hardwood salesman. At the time, he was on the road a lot, Danny. He was one of those guys hustling it. He was hustling all over the planet, actually, for his company based out of suburban Kansas City, Missouri.
1: By the way, they're getting the heat this week.
0: Are they?
1: Yeah.
0: They're getting the steam, steam heat. You got to watch your hardwood when that happens. It'll buckle. You know what I'm saying?
1: Yeah.
0: You got to keep it. You got to keep it dry. Mm-hmm. Anyway, he's flying and he ran into this young mom, a couple of kids. Everybody's kind of melting down. He was kind. She put it out in the world. We heard about it. We said, "Way to go, Todd!" And we said, "You know what? We'll find people doing those kind of things every day, and we'll talk about them every day at this time." And we appreciate it when you guys share the stories. Today's title is called "The Lost Phone." Let me take you to the scene, Danny, because I happen to be in part of this one. Ready? I'm at Schnucks. There I am at Schnucks with my wife. Rare that we ever go together. I'm at the Schnucks, and this is Saturday morning. And we're going to have my daughter and her boyfriend over, and we're going to have some hot dogs and stuff, so we're buying those supplies. And we bought a little bit more than we normally buy. And so I put my cell phone on the cart at Schnucks, at least my... Do you have the plastic carts at Schnucks where you go? The North Schnucks? Or do you have metal carts? We have plastic ones.
1: Yeah.
0: And there's a little holder for your cell phone right in the front, right by the seat. It's just a perfect place to put your cell phone, and it just sits right there. But I don't normally put it there. So we go, we shop, we pay, we go, we get in the car, we put the groceries away, blah, blah, blah. We get all the way home, we get into the house, and I'm like, oh, I left my cell phone in that cart.
1: Okay.
0: And I have put the cart in the little cart return thing.
1: Here's the most amazing thing. You, who was always checking your cell phone, didn't know you got home.
0: No. It's out of routine.
1: Yeah.
0: I didn't normally, and I didn't put it in my pocket that day.
1: Yeah.
0: Because my pants had bad elastic, and they were kept pulling my pants down.
1: Yeah.
0: And I didn't want to, you know, shock everybody at the Schnucks there. And so we go racing back. We go to the cart where I had pushed it in. No cart. The carts have all been taken. They've been taken back. So I go in. I'm not kidding you, pit of my stomach, sick to my stomach because of my own ridiculousness. I walk up to the little office area, you know.
1: Yeah.
0: I was like, hey, I left my cell. Before I even got the words out, she handed it to me.
1: Oh.
0: And I was like, oh, so whoever it is, I don't know who you are. I don't know what person. I don't know if it was a cart guy or gal. I don't know if it was another person who put their cart away and saw the phone and was like, well, I'm going to take that in. Whoever you are, God bless you.
1: You know, there's kind of a newer phenomena these days, and it's only because the phones have gotten bigger, right?
0: Right.
1: And we put them in our pants. We're more aware of bad elastic.
0: There's no doubt about it, bro. I tell you where that where that comes up a lot.
1: What?
0: Urinal. Get away from me. Get that phone out of my pocket. We're going to have a problem over here. 6:30 on WMBD. 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
3: Fox News, I'm Gianna Gelosi. Team USA plays Belgium tonight at the World Cup, and star player Flo Balogun can play after President Trump reportedly asked FIFA to give his controversial red card a second look.
4: Balogun has scored 3 of America's 10 goals at this World Cup and is its only player with more than one. But after being given a controversial red card in the round of 32, the rules said he would have to sit out the next game and that there was no way to appeal it. With 30 hours until the match against Belgium, though, FIFA announced that its judicial body was suspending the ban.
3: Fox's Greg Thompson, Belgium reportedly appealing accused killer Tyler Robinson, set to come face-to-face with Charlie Kirk's parents and widow in a Utah courtroom.
5: Prosecutors have said they plan to introduce forensic and video evidence, witness statements, autopsy findings, and alleged messages Robinson wrote his romantic partner. Kirk was killed last September at Utah Valley University.
3: Fox's Jessica Rosenthal, America's listening to Fox News.
6: WMBD Radio Local News. I'm Julia Bradley. Fireworks are to blame for a fire on the 4th of July in Peoria. Crews responded to the blaze Saturday night at a home in the 4900 block of North Ogden Avenue. Investigators said the fire was started by unattended fireworks left up against the side of the house. No injuries were reported. Damages estimated at $50,000. Peoria gas prices have dropped again. Gas Buddy says we've seen a drop of about 17 cents a gallon over the last week, bringing the average down to $3.94. AAA Illinois' price is $3.98. Some stations in the Peoria area are charging as little as $3.61, while others are all the way up to $4.49. Nationally, prices for unleaded are averaging between $3.71 and $3.79, according to Gas Buddy and AAA. Don't expect prices to fall much further, though. Gas Buddy analysts say global supply issues, specifically turmoil hitting Russian refineries, are putting a ceiling on how much relief we'll see at the pump. Rivian is boosting its annual delivery outlook, now projecting up to 70,000 vehicles for the year. Reuters reports the electric vehicle maker with plant in Normal is seeing strong demand across its lineup, including its R1 models, delivery vans, and the newly launched R2 SUV. Rivian shares jumped more than 10% following the announcement. More news in 30 minutes or as it breaks, and always at WMBDRadio.com.
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8: The 25 News First Alert forecast features quiet and humid weather for the start of our work week. Expect temperatures in the upper 60s out the door with plenty of sunshine before a few clouds begin to build by the afternoon. It will be just a few degrees cooler than average with highs in the mid to the lower 80s. However, humidity will make it feel more like the upper 80s this afternoon. We'll see quiet weather continue through the midweek before some scattered storm chances return for Thursday and Friday. I'm 25 News First Alert meteorologist Balint Salivari for WMBD Radio.
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10: There's an accident reported eastbound 74 between University and Knoxville. Now, we're not seeing a delay there, so we'll keep an eye on that. Overall, though, pretty good for the rush hour start. We'll see about westbound McCluggage Bridge traffic. There'll be more traffic this week. Better indication of the impact that's going to have on morning rush hour traffic. Maybe not today. Mondays tend to be a little bit light, but through the rest of this week, westbound, again, McCluggage Bridge with the first full week with the crossover from that traffic into the eastbound span. For all your 24/7, 365 electrical needs, including solar power and generators, call or go to OberlanderElectric.com, a trusted name in Central Illinois since 1940. 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
0: All right, German Bliss has been around 84 years. 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

0: Greg and Dan show on WMBD. Sing it. Yeah, right there. Everybody's in their car singing that little song right there. 6:39. I'm the Greg. He's the Dan. It's the 6th of July. Your 4th. I'm sorry. It's over. Sorry. You had a day off maybe on Friday, a long weekend. Maybe you worked your tail off this weekend. All of our Red, White, and Boom crew, all of our folks, and all the folks at the Peoria Park District, my son David with CSS Audio, all those folks that do all the stuff down there, they love having today. Woo! It's exhausting to do all the things everybody did. And they had to kind of regroup after a big storm on Saturday afternoon. So good going, everybody. And thank you to everybody who made that possible, including, of course, Choose Greater Peoria and I3 Broadband. 6:40. I propose, if you don't mind me doing it right here, I propose we start a new thing in America, Danny, to celebrate 250. We have 4-day work week starting Memorial Day to Labor Day.
1: I like that. I think that's a great idea. And I think we should, this may be controversial.
0: Please.
1: But have the 4th of July celebration on the closest Saturday to the 4th of July. Stop doing it during the week.
0: Given, according to the Cato Institute, 47% of Americans don't know what July 4th is about.
1: Yeah.
0: I think we'd be okay with that.
1: Oh, I think so.
0: I think there's it was nice to have it on a Saturday.
1: Oh, yeah.
0: It is very nice to have it on a Saturday. That is a very interesting thing. I don't think we'll ever do it, though. Yeah. The political pressure would be too great. That's not, you know, it's like the tradition, but who knows? Maybe someday we get the ball rolling on it. You got to get the ball rolling, Danny. You're in charge. You're in charge.
1: It just makes sense, doesn't it?
0: Also, I'd like to point out yes, it does make sense. I'd also like to point out to folks, and I saw a bunch of this yesterday.
1: Mm-hmm.
0: They have not been secret about this. Both Peoria and East Peoria police departments are giving tickets for speeding, distracted driving, no seatbelt, and running the yellow too far that it's a red light by the time you go through the light.
1: Yeah.
0: They're giving those tickets in chunks. And they're also, I know Peoria is doing this. I don't know about East Peoria. They're doing it in neighborhoods. They're doing it in subdivisions, and I'm aware of one subdivision where many, many people got tickets and all going, wait a minute, nobody's ever run radar on this street of mine before. Doesn't matter. If you're speeding through, you're speeding through. So be careful what you're doing. You that would never happen in your neighborhood. I'm not going to give away where you live, but I am going to tell you, you got to make a lot of turns to get to you.
1: Yeah.
0: Yeah, there's a tourney, and then there's another tourney, and then there's another turn. And then pretty soon I was like, have I turned around?
1: And not only that, we have a lot of kids in our neighborhood.
0: Right.
1: So everyone does 15.
0: That's good.
1: Yeah.
0: That's good. My neighborhood is not really a cut through, so you can't really get anywhere.
1: Exactly. Yeah. So the neighborhoods that are giving the speeding tickets that never gave them in that neighborhood before, is it a cut-through neighborhood?
0: The particular one that I know, and I'm not going to name it, but yes, it is a cut-through.
1: So the neighbors that live there are probably thankful. Because, think about it.
0: Well, we all should be thankful.
1: Who speeds in their own neighborhood?
0: Yeah. We should all be thankful. That they're cracking down. I have no problem with it.
1: Oh.
0: I will tell you, I had a singular moment, though, on Thursday as I was leaving here.
1: Yeah.
0: I go down Washington Street, and I get on 74 through that little tunnel.
1: Yeah.
0: That little tunnel thing there.
1: Yeah.
0: And as I was making that left-hand turn, a police officer's coming up behind me with his lights on, going fast.
1: Uh-huh.
0: And I was like, I just said it on the air the other day that I was going to get a ticket, and now I'm getting it. And then he went past me. But
1: yeah.
0: I thought I had talked myself right into getting a ticket by not paying attention. All right, the world's we're here. We're less hot than we used to be.
1: Oh.
0: In D.C. over the weekend, after all of those fireworks that they – did you see some of that? That was incredible, the amount of fireworks that they shot off. the air quality went code red. Residents were told to limit your time outside. The air is, quote, unhealthy for seniors, kids, and people with medical conditions, unquote. That was because it hung all of that stuff. There wasn't a breeze, and it was humid, so it just holds.
1: Yeah.
0: And the breathing was terrible.
1: Guess what doesn't give that, Greg?
0: I know you're a fan.
1: Drones.
0: Drones. There were some pretty cool drone shows out there, I saw.
1: Yeah.
0: That was something. Hey, you want to talk about, this is a fun news story, flesh-eating larvae? Larva?
1: I saw that a flesh-eating bacteria is out there, right?
0: The one is the New World screw worm.
1: Yes.
0: That's been out for a while. And health officials say that's not going to be a threat to our food safety, although it did damage a lot of folks in Texas for a minute because they got some. But there's another one that's out there that's causing us trouble. Yeah. And then there's the disease, and I don't want to talk about it too much at this time of day, but the warnings came out over the weekend of this new little bug that you get that has explosive diarrhea.
1: Yeah. By the way, not a good band name.
0: Worst band name. Worst. Their T-shirt is, don't buy it. It's terrible.
1: Yeah.
0: So, yeah, that's fun to
1: And what was causing that?
0: Yeah, it's just a little foodborne little parasite thing. I mean, that's the thing. I think we think that we live in a world where that stuff doesn't exist.
1: Oh.
0: The world's the world. It's all organisms and creepy, crawly things, and that's just the way it works. We're in a battle, us humans, with all of it. We're a great host for anybody to set up shop in our intestine or wherever they might want to set up
1: shop.
0: But
1: it's in our food supply.
0: Yeah, it can be.
1: Yeah.
0: Because they like our food, too, it turns out.
1: Yeah.
0: I don't know why we think that's a surprise. All right, stuff we're not going to get to?
1: And Dave Johnson's gotten into this quite a bit. And that's data centers, right?
0: Correct, data centers.
1: I got pages on that, and both good and bad, and I think some fear, and he would say a lot of fear-mongering, but they're worried about data centers, where they're going to get their energy from. I think they'll eventually solve that. But we're always looking for new sources of energy. And there's many breakthroughs. Here's another one, the Electric Viking, right? Yes, the Electric Viking.
0: Okay, that's a good band name.
1: This is out of Victoria, Australia.
0: Okay.
1: They've been experimenting for solar fields. The problem with solar is it's hard to store. So during the peak days of noon, you get a lot of energy, right?
0: Okay.
1: And the costs are way down. But at night, especially between 5 and 10, the battery storage, which is only about 2 to 4 hours, cannot sustain the power from 5 to 10 during peak night hours when people are home, right? And turning on AC and all this and that. Plenty during the day, not the best at night, and right now customers face their highest bills between 5 and 10 in Australia. But there may have been a breakthrough because they're working on battery storage, and we've heard that before. Robert Bryce, who's a great energy writer, talked about that's the gulf that solar has to cross, and just energy in general. They are now considering longer duration storage of batteries, and they're developing in of 8 to 12 hours. As one of the experts in this field said, solar changed the shape of electricity markets. Batteries are changing it again. They call it, Greg, killing the duck curve.
0: Killing the duck curve with an electric Viking?
1: Yes.
0: Is electric Viking, you mentioned that, but what is that?
1: That is a company.
0: Oh, that's the name of a company.
1: Yeah.
0: Okay.
1: Yeah.
0: Killing the duck curve.
1: Yeah.
0: From electric Viking.
1: And that's when the hardest part with solar is, like, you got all that energy, you got to store the extra.
0: Sure.
1: and then be able to dole it out. And it looks like that's a big breakthrough.
0: Well, and this broke about a month ago, maybe 3 weeks ago. On the planet, solar now is producing more electricity than coal.
1: Yeah.
0: That's the first time that's ever happened.
1: Yeah.
0: But you're right about the storage part.
1: The key is the battery storage.
0: Yeah, 649 on WMBD. It is the Greg and Dan show. i3 Broadband. 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Dan and I remember them starting. 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
1: Yeah.
0: And then they were here in our building at 331 Fulton. 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
2: And if you're traveling on I-74 and you're around the area of Knoxville, just use caution. We're not seeing a delay, but there is a report of an accident. Southbound Allen Road, that left lane is blocked at Willow Knolls. That is a pavement buckle happened Thursday. And that is the left lane block. Left turn lane, though, is still open. The city says that's going to be blocked through today at least. 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
1: Hey, Ken, since I was asleep probably right after 7, what was the game last night that I missed?
2: Mexico and England, and they started an hour late because of weather. And you want to know who won?
1: Oh, I know who won.
2: Oh,
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2: Yeah, England did, yeah.
1: I did see some of the highlights. No, it was a Norway game. I saw the highlights. The goalie was unbelievable.
0: Oh, wait a minute. Say that again, Ken. I had you off.
2: Oh, everyone's getting to know Norway's Haaland.
1: Yes.
2: He is...

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0: It's Greg and Dan show on WMBD. Greg Batten and Dan DiOrio. Happy Monday to you, July 6th. The weather broke a little bit, so it won't be so oppressive. You saw that the dew point was like 66 now.
13: Yeah.
0: And it was, what, 400 last week.
13: Mid to upper 70s. Yeah, dew point 66.
0: The promise of liberty is that beautiful display. Even though the 4th is over, please don't go see this. It runs all the way through the end of the year. The guest curator for all of that is legendary documentary history guy Ken Burns. He is the guest curator of The Promise of Liberty. I ran across a Ken Burns interview yesterday. I don't know how old this interview is, but it's recent because he was talking about how many interviews he's been doing about the history of R250 and all that stuff. But in the body of this interview, I got about 40 seconds here, he's talking about all the people that he spoke to. And one particular group caught my attention. So here, this is Ken Burns.
14: 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I now think that there are 342 million podcasts in the United States and that I have now done half of them. And it's a Ponzi scheme. All the people go, oh yeah, this is really important. It's a really popular thing. And you just, after an hour, you go, it's just the two of us. No one else is ever going to listen to this thing before.
0: And that, my friends, is true. I just want to bring it up. I'm very defensive about this subject. because

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1: Yeah.
0: You've been doing 40 years in the business, 38 for me. And podcasting is radio. Radio is a podcast in its truest form, except for one big difference. We are live.
1: Right.
0: Podcasts are generally not live. They are taped and edited.
1: And we do it every day.
0: Well, and that's the other thing.
1: Yeah.
0: We do it every day. And yeah, very good, big difference.
1: Yeah.
0: Is most podcasts are once a week or once a month or something. And I'm not against you. If you want to go knock yourself out and do one.
1: No.
0: But the numbers that play out, nobody's making money except a handful of people.
1: No. And someone who is in and is a well-known broadcaster owns a podcast company. 0.6% of all podcasts have more than 10,000 people listening to it.
0: Yeah.
1: That means 99.4% have 2,000, yeah. 1,000, 300.
0: And you really don't start making money until you get around the 10,000 mark, I think.
1: Right.
0: Something like that.
1: And so every podcast out there, except one little one, has more than a few people.
0: Right. It's and again, and Dan and I kind of have a podcast. Because what we take is our interviews that we'll do today,
1: right?
0: And they are available later in podcast form. I know a lot of my friends like to listen to Markley Van Camp and Robbins later because they can't listen during the middle of the day when those guys are on, and so they listen as a podcast. But is it? I don't think it is. Those are radio shows that have been recorded.
1: Right.
0: That's a different animal. Yeah. And don't get me wrong, if you want to do it, it's fun to do, but the chance of any making money is real low. All right, we got to go to the news. It is 7 o'clock, Greg and Dan, WMBD.
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5: World Cup controversy. I'm Chris Foster of Fox News. Team USA is waiting to find out if its leading star, Flo Balogun, will be able to play tonight against Belgium in Seattle. An automatic one-game suspension after a red card ejection in the last match for stepping on an opponent's ankle was lifted by soccer's governing body, FIFA, after a phone call to its president from President Trump. Fox's Jay Berman reports that may not be the last word.
6: When the U.S. and Belgium meet in the round of 16, Balogun will indeed be in uniform as for now. The Belgian Soccer Federation formally wrote to FIFA to appeal the matter, and the right to appeal was granted. The submission for the appeal had to be in by 8 a.m. Eastern time, as well as the response from U.S. Soccer.
5: And that red card call itself was controversial. It doesn't appear that Balogun meant to hurt the other player. President Trump is expected to leave tonight for the NATO summit starting tomorrow in Ankara, Turkey. UK Ambassador Christian Turner spoke to Fox about the president's demand for more burden sharing. Here's Fox's Alex Hogan.
7: Ahead of the summit, the White House says that it's looking to what it calls a posture review of shifting the burden of Europe's defense to Europe. Britain's ambassador to the U.S. appeared on Fox saying that that's a message that the UK accepts.
8: The outgoing British Prime Minister announced a huge rise in our defense spending. It adds up to $393 billion over the next 4 to 5 years.
7: President Trump will meet with Ukrainian President Volodymyr Zelensky at the summit. A senior U.S. official says the discussions will center on the urgency to end the war and that the president will likely also follow up with Russian President Vladimir Putin as well.
5: And Zelensky is asking for more international support after Russian airstrikes kill at least 18 people in and around the capital, Kyiv, overnight. In Rittman, Ohio, a police officer is killed, two others and a police dog are wounded, shot responding to reports of gunfire at a home. That suspect and two other people were found dead inside the home. Several police cars with bullet holes had to be towed from the scene. 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
9: WMBD Radio Local News. I'm Julia Bradley. State Representative Harry Benton has announced his resignation after House Speaker Chris Emanuel Welch called for it. Benton was kicked out of the Democratic caucus and stripped of committee assignments back in February without public explanation. Capital News Illinois later confirmed that sexual harassment claims had been made against the Plainfield representative. Benton's departure comes in the wake of an investigation that still has not been made public, but Speaker Welch says the report contains patterns of conduct that are unethical and unbecoming of a member of the Illinois House of Representatives. A shooting at a Peoria apartment complex Saturday morning sent one person to the hospital. Peoria police say it happened around 7:15 a.m. at the Brandywine Crossing Apartments near War Memorial Drive. PPD told 25 News someone rushed the man to the hospital in a private vehicle after he was shot in the leg. Police have not released any information about who might have pulled the trigger. Good news at the pump this morning. Gas prices in Peoria have dropped significantly. Gas Buddy says we've seen a drop of about 17 cents a gallon over the last week, bringing the average down to $3.94. While that's a welcome relief compared to last month, we're still paying about 60 cents more than a year ago. AAA Illinois' price is 4 cents higher at $3.98. Some stations in the Peoria area are charging as little as $3.61 a gallon, and others are all the way up to $4.49. Nationally, prices for unleaded gas are averaging between $3.71 and $3.79, according to Gas Buddy and AAA. 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
11: The 25 News First Alert forecast features quiet and humid weather for the start of our work week. Expect temperatures in the upper 60s out the door with plenty of sunshine before a few clouds begin to build by the afternoon. We'll be just a few degrees cooler than average with highs in the mid to the lower 80s. However, humidity will make it feel more like the upper 80s this afternoon. We'll see quiet weather continue through the midweek before some scattered storm chances return for Thursday and Friday. I'm 25 News First Alert meteorologist Balint Salivari for WMBD Radio.
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13: Doesn't look like anything is going to, as far as a delay, is going to be impacted by this accident that's reported on I-74 around Knoxville, that area. So that looks good. We've been watching that, and we're not seeing a delay. The McCluggage Bridge looks good westbound. Now, we were wondering whether or not this week will be a little more of an indication of how much impact that configuration, new configuration of last week will have. And we'll see. Maybe not today, a little lighter traffic on Monday, but there'll be more traffic there, and we'll just have to see their westbound. Looks good right now as you make that crossover into the eastbound lanes. 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
0: All right, here is the story. It is July 6th. It is not too early for Greg to say this. Hey, Thanksgiving's coming. Last year, you promised yourself that before your family came back to Thanksgiving, that you would call the Gabbert people and get a remodeling job done to make that kitchen bigger, knock out a wall, expand the great room, or whatever we call that room where we gather these days.
1: Right.
0: You said you were going to do it. And now 4th of July's passed and you haven't done it yet. Get on the stick this week. Let's go. It's okay. And even if you're not 100% sure, at least talk it out. Get a hold of the Gabbert people. They'll come over. They'll measure and talk. And their creativity is really, what do you call it?
1: Architecture.
0: Architecture. It's a combination
1: because
0: of art
1: they like,
0: and, yeah.
1: I mean, Chuck and his crew, the staff, they're artists. And so, but a lot of it too is listening to you and putting it in form that you can use.
0: It is easy to get a hold of them. 637-2110, ctgabbert.com. And you can go see them, Adams and MacArthur, Warehouse District downtown.
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0: 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All right, let's go over here into the world. The NATO summit kicks off tomorrow. The NATO leaders will gather in the newly named Turkey.
1: Turkey, what is it?
0: Turkey. I think, is that right?
1: Yes.
0: Am I getting that right?
1: I don't know.
0: Seriously. They announced not long ago that they don't want to be called Turkey anymore.
1: Yeah.
0: They want to be called Turkey. The Trump administration continues to scrutinize all that's happening in the world. The summit kicks off tomorrow where European leaders are bracing for a future in which the U.S. plays a smaller role in their security and defense. That's what this NATO summit that'll be the vibe of the week. Member states last year committed to spending 5% of their GDP on defense by 2035. The ongoing Russian-Ukraine war is also expected to be in focus. You think that would be something important? Russia is pounding Ukraine right now. I mean, like, the last few days have been rough.
1: Yes, and that was a response that Zelensky promised because Ukraine just hit another oil refinery because Ukraine is pounding inside Russia and did for 2 to 3 weeks straight, and Zelensky expected a Russian response.
0: He is going to meet with Zelensky on Wednesday, he being President Trump.
1: Mm-hmm. You know, what's interesting about that war is when we talked about this, the advent of the technology of drones has reshaped war. It has. They're cranking out close to 7 million drones.
0: It is incredible.
1: And
0: it's almost like, I read this the other day, or somebody sent it to me. Who told me this? They had a friend who's a chaplain over there.
1: Yeah.
0: The troops, they go home at night.
1: Yeah.
0: They're not like at a base or something. They go build some drones and then go home.
1: And so it's amazing how technology is changing the face of war. Let me introduce you to the ghost snipers and the alligators, Greg.
0: All right, here we go.
1: The alligators are the weapon that they use. The ghost snipers are snipers that have to climb into position and be very quiet because of constant overhead drones. But these used to be for snipers. You had a sniper, then the guy with binoculars who's your spotter.
0: Yeah.
1: They're now using advanced AI, UAVs, drones, other technology. So when they fire a bullet, that technology keeps it on course through a variety of conditions. And they've registered the longest kill on record by far.
0: What's that? Oh, you're about to blow my mind.
1: As a Ukrainian sniper killed two with one bullet, two Russian soldiers kind of holed up in a building at 4,300 plus yards.
0: Wow.
1: And through that, AI and the drones keep that bullet on target.
0: That's crazy.
1: It is. 49 yards.
0: And I mean, people died, and it's, you know, it's war. So,
1: but it's through a window, like at a lower level, through a window. He hit two.
0: Yeah.
1: And
0: man.
1: From 4,300 plus yards.
0: Let me try to make that less sad. Mm-hmm. It's Turkey. It's Turkey.
1: Turkey.
0: T-O-O-R. Tour. Yeah. Then the word key. And then yay. Turkey.
1: Turkey.
0: Turkey. Man, that's a lot harder than turkey.
1: Yeah.
0: But they did want to do it to get away from the association of the bird.
1: Mm-hmm.
0: They got tired of it. National pride, the government, the president said, let's do Turkey because it authenticates our culture, our heritage, and the values of our nation in the best way possible. So they're rebranding. They're in a big rebranding.
1: Turkey is in a very powerful position.
0: Why is that?
1: Because I read a great book about, I don't know, 10, 12 years ago. Maybe even longer than that, because it goes back to when Ataturk was the president. He was a little bit more pro-Western. But Turkey has always had a foot in the East and the West, because they're kind of at the crossroads.
0: Okay.
1: So they have the influence. I mean, they talk to Russia and China, but of course, they're a member of NATO. So they're that perfect country to kind of calm, or at least to go through and calm the barriers down. Now, over the weekend, did you see this? The U.S., and they have been doing this for 2 weeks, has been warning Poland that Russia may attack them. Not a full-out attack, but artillery's across, mm-hmm. and they could call it a technology error. But the U.S. has been warning Poland for some time to watch something with Russia.
0: Interesting.
1: Yeah.
0: 7:15 WMBD. Let's stay back in the United States. This is a big deal. This will be getting a lot of coverage today. The governor of West Virginia declared a state of emergency late yesterday, and it continues to be something that may be happening all week, a massive warehouse fire. Crews are battling flames at People's Cartage Building. I believe cartage is that like cardboard? Is that what that is?
1: Or
0: is that
1: know.
0: Like a maybe, oh no, cartage is trucking. Mm-hmm. The fire, they thought they had it out, it reignited, and they have 23 fire departments there. 23 fire departments are at this fire that might burn for more than a week. Air quality people are monitoring air quality. Officials say there's currently no danger to nearby communities, but there could be enough air problems that they have to move people out. So that'll be a big story you're going to watch this week. Those things are amazing. Now, I would like to move over here to Heat Dome. The Heat Dome? Remember the Heat Dome? We had the Heat Dome last week.
1: Right.
0: Now, there's some Heat Dome tricks that I ran across this morning that I was unaware of. Let's see if these are real or not. Ready?
1: Mm-hmm.
0: Sleep under a damp sheet that will cool you down. That works really horribly if you have high humidity.
1: Yeah, no kidding.
0: You're gonna be a shriveled mess when you wake up.
1: Mm-hmm.
0: Here's one I never heard. This comes from the UK. Smear yogurt on your windows to keep the heat out.
1: No.
0: According to these people, experts know
1: that
0: yogurt...
1: What do you do with the flies?
0: This is a thing in the UK. Experts go say yogurt is, quote, not a reliable cooling strategy.
1: No.
0: It sounds like maybe your brother-in-law tricked somebody to do that once, and then it just got taken care of. Cooling your pulse points lower your temperature more quickly. It provides quick relief, doesn't affect your core body temp. But if you're really hot, your wrists and your neck, that's why you wear those neck wrappy things. Those are nice. And then placing a cold cabbage leaf under your hat or on your body will cool you down.
1: No, I don't believe that one.
0: Works very temporarily, but is hilarious to see.
1: Yeah.
0: 718
1: and
0: on WNBD.
1: And when it bakes, starts to smell.
0: Yeah. Pretty soon you're at the I-2 hall. They're what's going on with that guy? 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
13: Hey, we're seeing slow traffic. That's it. Reduced speeds through the work zone on Route 6. Northbound, all lanes were reopened before the holiday, so we'll have to see if that goes back down to one lane. Southbound stayed down to one lane. Maybe some ramps will reopen today on routes, or this week. Route 6 at I-74. IDOT says it could take place, weather permitting. That eastbound War Memorial Drive ramp to southbound Route 6 likely closed for another week. We're not seeing any problems on westbound McCluggage Bridge or westbound 74. 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
1: Slight chance, about a 20% chance of showers and storms this afternoon, 1 to 2 o'clock to about 4 in that range. Possibilities. Some of these pop-ups could give you some heavy downpours and lightning. Otherwise, mostly sunny, 83. Tomorrow, sunny, 87. And Wednesday, sunny, 88. Right now, it is 69.
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0: It's Greg and Dan Show, WMBD. Greg Batten and Dan DiOrio, 723 is the time. Oh, goody. We got a little bit more time with our friend Dave Johnson from Pearl Technology. Missed you last week, bro. Nice to have you back.
3: Yeah, it was good to be gone.
0: That's usually not the way people say that, but thank you.
3: I was visiting family in Florida. Yeah. So.
0: And congratulations on the new grandchild.
3: Great grandchild?
0: Yes. How old are you? No, just kidding. Let's get to this. AI is what we're going to talk about. Give me the umbrella under which we're going to talk today. What are we doing?
3: How it works with scams. You know, we've talked about this back and forth. It's just made everything so much harder to detect.
0: AI is being used by the bad players just as much as me and you and Danny are using it to enhance our lives, right?
3: That is absolutely true.
1: And can AI even make even the documents they're sending you look even more official?
3: Oh, 100%. So, you know, let's go back 10 plus years ago.
0: Okay.
3: Online scams were the Prince of Nairobi, who would send you an email and said, I have a half a million dollars.
0: Those look so cute now.
3: In broken English.
0: Oh, man, it was so good.
3: But you know what? People fell for it and said, sure, here's my bank account information. I mean, given where we are today, I'm not sure anybody would fall for that. No.
1: Well, you know, Greg, I keep getting letters that my warranty on a lot of things I don't even own is about to
0: expire. That happens.
3: So it's no secret that, you know, tricking people is way easier than tricking computers. So that's how most scams get run. It's called social engineering. You know, here's what's changed. So I could actually be somebody from Nairobi who's never spoken a word of English in my life and send you an absolutely perfect English email. And to trick you. So
0: this is a slight example. This is not scamming, but we have had two cases of people who wanted to get on this show, and they asked AI how to best write an email to request that.
3: Oh, 100%.
0: And it worked both times.
3: Yeah, it does.
0: It worked both times.
3: So let me tell you how that works. We like familiarity. If something, let's talk about like the cell phone texts or phone calls.
0: Yeah.
3: If it has a 309 area code,
0: I want to answer.
3: You're like, oh, you know what? This isn't a scam for once. And it's somebody from California who's
0: just using that number.
3: But the familiarity thing is the piece of it.
0: It is so true.
3: With AI now, they go out and they what we call scrape the web, where they'll pick up all the information about Greg Batten they can find. Maybe they'll look at your LinkedIn and see who you do business with.
0: Yeah, well, they're going to have a hard time since they haven't updated that in 10 years.
3: Well, yeah, because you had the AOL version of LinkedIn.
0: I did, yeah.
3: But they just get all this information and they put it in front of you to make it look like this. It's too legit to be a scam.
0: Right.
3: There's too much personal information in here.
0: Right.
3: To the point where now we've actually seen this happen. They go in, they break into somebody's email accounts, they read their emails, they see who they're talking to, they run the emails through AI to generate the same type of flow and communications, and then they say, hey, I need you to wire me $1 million, and it gets past every human being that's there.
0: It's so interesting. And scary. I mean, it's
3: scary.
0: Certainly scary. And so what do we do? How do we, the regular folk, know the difference, or if we are suspicious or we need to be more suspicious? What do we need to do?
3: first thing is don't trust anybody.
0: Okay.
3: How do you like that on a Monday?
0: Yeah, yeah.
3: We're all scammers and liars, but you can't.
0: Or at least somebody might be using my name to scam and lie.
3: Oh, they absolutely. Like, we see that on Facebook all the time
0: where they
3: clone accounts.
1: Scammers and Liars, was that a Warren Zevon album?
0: Yeah, it might have been, yeah.
3: It's going to be our band name.
0: Yeah.
3: But
0: just don't trust anybody, even if you think, well, I know that was Greg that sent me that.
3: Right.
0: Maybe.
3: So here's what you do.
0: You
3: call Greg.
0: Yeah, you call Greg.
3: You go with something that you know. Same thing. You get something from your bank. Oh,
0: yeah.
3: you need to transfer this money.
0: Yeah.
3: No, just go to the bank's website, which you know is real. Don't click the link.
0: Yeah.
3: Just type in and go, or call your bank on the number that you know is the
1: right
3: number.
1: I like going to my bank.
0: Dan goes.
3: Go
0: to
3: your bank.
0: Yeah.
3: You can do that. That works, but. You know, we talked about this a little bit before, but Anthropic released Claude Mythos, which is 100% aimed at cybersecurity. Now, they ran this in every major browser operating system. They found thousands of vulnerabilities that we humans haven't found before. AI found that. Well, that's dangerous. You know, you can use that to fix those vulnerabilities. But if the bad guys, it falls into their hands, something like Mythos,
0: mm-hmm.
3: now they can go find those vulnerabilities and exploit them before we
0: even know
3: that it's there.
0: That it's happening.
3: So we like to, you know, AI is like the arsonist and the fire department when it comes to cybersecurity.
0: We're going to start the fire and put it out.
3: Kind of one group is starting fires, one group is putting out fires with it. But it just, what it did was, you know, we've always talked about the bad guys ratcheted up one, we ratcheted up one. The bad guys won, us won. That's like a rocket ship.
0: Can I, Danny and I love this analogy that we both mm-hmm. grew up with. When our dads were driving and they wanted to drive fast, they got something called the Fuzz Buster,
3: which
0: detected the police's radar.
3: Mm-hmm.
0: And then the police changed their radar.
3: To lasers.
0: And then there was Fuzz Buster 2. And then that game just kept going back and forth. It's the same game.
3: We're in that game, but times a gazillion.
0: Yeah, times a gazillion, and the risks are high.
3: The risks are high.
0: Yeah. All right, brother, we got to go. It's good to have you back. Good to see you.
3: Good to be
0: Stay
3: back.
0: Stay cool. That's Dave Johnson, Pearl Technology. You can find out all kinds of stuff over at pearltechnology.com. 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
5: Fox News, I'm CJ Pop. The funeral procession today in Tehran for Iran's former hardline religious leader killed on the first day of Operation Epic Fury. Israel's Prime Minister Benjamin Netanyahu, earlier on Fox and Friends, describes what some are chanting.
6: They were shouting, death to Trump, death to me, of course, but death to Trump, we have to kill Trump, death to America.
5: And that funeral continues until Thursday. Right now, U.S. soccer star Flo Balogun can play tonight versus Belgium, the elimination game in Seattle. But
7: the Belgian Soccer Federation formally wrote to FIFA to appeal the matter, and the right to appeal was granted.
5: That's Fox's Jay Berman reporting. Balogun received a controversial red card in the last game, meaning he was originally banned for tonight. He could be banned again if Belgium wins the appeal. The game is on Fox at 8 p.m. Eastern. 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
8: WMBD Radio Local News. I'm Julia Bradley. Fireworks are to blame for a fire on the 4th of July in Peoria. Crews responded to the blaze Saturday night at a home in the 4900 block of North Ogden Avenue. Investigators said the fire was started by unattended fireworks left up against the side of the house. There were no injuries. Damage is estimated at $50,000. Peoria gas prices have dropped again. Gas Buddy says we've seen a drop of about 17 cents a gallon over the last week, bringing the average down to $3.94. AAA Illinois' price is $3.98. Some stations in the Peoria area are charging as little as 3 cents
9: $3.61 a gallon, while others are all the way up to $4.49. Nationally, prices for unleaded gas are averaging between $3.71 and $3.79, according to GasBuddy and AAA. Don't expect prices to fall much further, though. GasBuddy analysts say global supply issues, specifically turmoil hitting Russian refineries, are putting a ceiling on how much relief we'll see at the pump. As America celebrated its 250th birthday Saturday, a Peoria woman celebrated a century the same day. 25 News reports Imogene Jackson, a resident at Liberty Village Skilled Nursing, turned 100 on the 4th of July.
10: I could write a book. Let's just put it like that, because it would take that long.
9: Jackson celebrated the day with family from across the country with photos and cake. She called the day a blessing and adds, having family around to celebrate it made the day even better. Rivian is boosting its annual delivery outlook, now projecting up to 70,000 vehicles for the year. Reuters reports the electric vehicle maker with a plant in Normal is seeing strong demand across its lineup, including its R1 models, delivery vans, and the newly launched R2 SUV. Rivian shares jumped more than 10% following the announcement. More news in 30 minutes or as it breaks, and always at WMBDRadio.com.
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12: The 25 News First Alert forecast features quiet and humid weather for the start of our work week. Expect temperatures in the upper 60s out the door with plenty of sunshine before a few clouds begin to build by the afternoon. It will be just a few degrees cooler than average with highs in the mid to the lower 80s. However, humidity will make it feel more like the upper 80s this afternoon. We'll see quiet weather continue through the midweek before some scattered storm chances return for Thursday and Friday. I'm 25 News First Alert meteorologist Balan Salivari for WMBD Radio.
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19: Yeah, that westbound McCluggage Bridge looks good. Maybe this switch over and the crossover there for westbound and the eastbound is a good thing for our morning traffic when we normally start to see a delay there. But it's early in this half hour. We'll just have to see. Westbound 74, that looks good. Approaching the Murray Baker Bridge, just reduced speeds through the work zone on Route 6. Ramp still closed there at Route 6, I-74. That might be reopened at some point this week. At least that's what IDOT is indicating. That is weather permitting. And southbound Allen Row, watch for the left lane blocked at Willow Knolls. That's the pavement buckle that happened on Thursday. After 40 years, Jack Steger is retiring and passing the torch to the next generation. 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
0: Okay, maybe you decided to wait until midsummer to start seriously talking about getting your house on the market. 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
1: They're very important of parameters, like how much do you want to do? 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
0: 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You're the seller. They'll help you facilitate it any way you would like.
1: Because for some sellers, you're like, what is this going to take? And they'll help you through it.
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0: Greg and Dan show on WMBD. Welcome to Monday. I'm sorry, it's Monday already. Felt great, didn't it? Had maybe a longer weekend and got together with your friends, family, had some dogs and saw some fireworks and went fishing or went golfing or just hung around the house. It's back at it, full week. Sorry about the full week thing. Dan and I are working on, from Memorial Day to Labor Day, we want a four-day work week.
1: Yeah, that'd be good.
0: You know what, we'll talk to Chris Setti about that. I think he can get something done. We will visit with our Greater Peoria Economic Development Council CEO friend Chris Setti in just a second. Excuse me, Danny, cover me while I cough.
1: All right. By the way, 80s this week and a lot less humid with some rain, best rain end of the week.
0: That heat dome has really gotten my voice, too, as you can now tell.
1: Yeah.
0: The heat dome everywhere in this country over the last week.
1: And there is a new heat dome that is supposedly going to hit more west soon.
0: NATO summit on Wednesday. The president will be meeting with President Zelensky and with Mr. Putin, I think, tomorrow, right?
1: Right.
0: On the phone. They're blowing each other up pretty good right now.
1: A lot of pressure on Putin. The gas prices have exploded. People are waiting in line 12 to 18 hours for gas.
0: In Russia.
1: Yeah.
0: Our gas price is down again, 17 cents around here on average, getting down to about the $3.94 mark on average in Central Illinois.
1: Mm-hmm.
0: So that's, remember, I made a prediction. I thought we'd hit five. We never officially did.
1: No.
0: All right. It is right now 7:41. Chris Setti, Greater Peoria Economic Development Council. First of all, when all the people come together, whether you're in Peoria for Red, White, and Boom or Pekin or wherever you're doing it, that's a cool thing to sell to people.
22: I love it.
0: Look at us.
22: I love how big we do things here, and obviously Red, White, and Boom being the kind of the center of that. But all of the different communities with their own. And as Kristen and I were talking in the elevator, your own personal fireworks show in your neighborhood, whether you wanted to see it or not.
0: Dude,
22: how much money is spent on fireworks in this community.
0: Sidebar to that, I said this a couple hours ago. I believe this year was bigger. The neighborhood stuff was more than I've ever seen before.
22: Yeah.
0: I don't know. I don't know if that's a good judge of the economy that we got extra money to do that. And I would like to also say that the police were cool about it. You know what I mean? I don't know anybody got in trouble unless something bad happened.
22: Yep.
0: Good to see you.
22: Good morning.
0: Introduce us to Kristen.
22: Yeah, so actually last week when we were talking about manufacturing in the community and kind of at the end of that conversation, we were talking about workforce and do we have the workforce to support manufacturing? And the answer is yes, we do. And we have really great training programs to get people the skills they need, the kind of the technical skills they need to be welders or industrial maintenance or tool and die. But where sometimes we struggle is finding people who have kind of those life skills or essential skills, to be good employees, timeliness, conflict resolution, and all those other things. And so I thought, well, we actually have a program to address that. It's called GPEAK. I'll have to ask Kristen what GPEAK stands for because I've been calling it GPEAK for so long I've kind of forgotten. But Kristen Creek is with Illinois Central College and is part of this GPEAK program, and they have an upcoming set of seminars to help train people on these essential skills. So I'll turn
0: it Kristen,
22: over to her.
0: Hi, Kristen. How are you?
2: Hi, I'm good. Thank you.
0: What is GPEAK?
2: Greater Peoria Essential Skills and Knowledge.
0: Oh, cool.
2: Yes, came together in 2019, Chris, correct me if I'm wrong.
22: Yep.
2: And it was an effort of the CEO Council coming together to identify workforce needs in our community.
0: Are these sometimes called soft skills?
2: Correct, okay. Yes.
22: Or life skills or life essential skills.
0: It's funny when you think about it that I think, I don't mean this to sound so full of myself or any of us in the room, but the four of us have those soft skills pretty well down. But not everybody does. Not everybody knows how to walk into a room and have a conversation.
1: And a lot of people are blaming
0: social media,
1: yeah. Computers, AI.
0: So when you have these seminars, is it a series of dates I come?
2: Yes.
0: What do I talk to you about? What are people going to help me with?
2: Sure. So we are going to have a 7-week series, and it is going to be on all 10 essential skills that the state of Illinois identifies as necessary for the workforce. And I would say we all identify them as necessary. So we're going to be talking about communication, conflict management. We're going to be talking about accountability, reliability, problem solving, critical thinking, decision making, all of these things that make it so we can take our technical skills and just bring them to the next level with our employability skills to be able to work together as
0: teams.
2: It is
0: very interesting to me that we have an issue. that you know what I mean? It seems like, well, I know how to do this, and this. All right, Bob, come on in. But Bob is bad at conflict resolution, or Bob's late all the time. He may be great at the job, but he's got these other things.
1: But you think about this. Maybe that's what 50% of grade school and high school should be doing.
0: Well, I don't disagree necessarily. Well, moms and dads, too, for that matter, right?
1: Yeah.
0: I mean, but the point is the businesses need employees that have these things.
22: And right? I would say, you know, our school system has always kind of helped to teach that. But we're also dealing with now a public – they're not in school anymore. So if that was the issue, that's not a solution, right? It's not a solution for the people who are out of school.
0: Who are 30 years
22: old.
0: Who are
22: in the workforce, right?
0: Yeah, right.
22: So that's
0: right.
22: What GPEAK really
0: so,
22: is
0: so
22: about.
0: So who is your stereotypical client for this?
2: Sure. It could be anyone, actually.
0: Okay.
2: It can be your frontline staff, people in the manufacturing industry, people who are dealing with customer service. I mean, anyone who wants to just build those skills and just remind themselves the importance of them and how to use them.
0: Do people come to GPEAK on their own? Like, I think I could use some help. Or my employer might say, hey, Greg, we'd like you to go to this. We really value your skills, but there's some things we'd like you to be better at. Do both of those happen?
2: Yes, both of those happen. A lot of times it is an employer that says, hey, I want to invest in you.
0: Yeah.
2: And I want you to go to this training so that you can learn more about these things and just kind of bring your team together.
0: Though, if you were asked by your boss to do that,
2: yeah.
0: I think that would be a very big compliment.
2: It's a big investment.
0: Otherwise, they're going to write you off.
2: Mm-hmm.
0: Right.
1: Well, where can I ask where this came from? Did you sense the need? Were there employers talking to you about a need? Where is this?
22: Yeah, I mean, I was part of the kind of the early work of developing GPEAK, or my organization was. And yeah, I mean, this all came around, you know, we were having a hard time, or I should say, our employers were just having a hard time finding people who were reliable. And, you know, we've kind of relabeled it from soft skills. And I know sometimes people get like, why are we changing the words?
0: Yeah.
22: But soft is not the right word for it, right? It's essential, right?
0: And you're right about
22: first
0: that.
22: First of all, they're hard skills.
0: They are hard skills.
22: Some of them are hard skills, but we had to have something that kind of differentiated it from technical skills. But, you know, we have a lot of employers say, if they can show up, you know, be on time, be reliable, you know, be good co-workers, we'll train the rest of them, right? You know, even if they have an entry-level certificate or some sort of credential from an ICC or a Bradley, they're always going to have to get on-the-job training. But we kept hearing from employers saying, if you give me somebody who wants to work, I will take it from there. So that's kind of where this came out.
0: I talk about my dad, who's been gone a long time, but was a business owner and had a lot of employees. He would I talk about him often because the lessons that he taught me was that he would rather hire somebody that he knew was just a good person and had some of these skills that we're just talking about. Mm-hmm. Than to have somebody be an expert but be a kind of a jerk or not a nice guy. He'd rather teach him. So how do you sign up? How much does it cost? All those things.
2: Kristen. Sure. So we received funding from the Illinois Community College Board to be able to offer this.
0: Nice.
2: Yeah, to be able to offer this to area businesses at $150 a person. And that is significantly discounted.
0: That's for a 7-week program?
2: Correct. That's a 7-week program. And we're going to feed you breakfast and pay for your parking. It's at Distillery Labs.
22: Wow.
2: It's centrally located, and it's from 7 to 9 in the morning. So
0: perfect.
2: It's before you even get started. So you can just come, do your thing, then get to work and not have to worry about interrupting your day with a training. So, we hope that you guys will call us.
0: No kidding. Well, how do we contact you?
2: So you can call us at 690-6918, or you can go on to icc.org and register there. And we will.
0: And again, just look.
22: It's icc.edu.
0: Edu, yeah,
2: thanks.
0: It is.
2: Did I say org?
0: Yeah, you did.
22: That's okay.
2: My bad. Okay. Sorry, ICC.
0: GPEAK. That's what you're looking for.
1: And
0: right?
2: Correct.
1: Way,
2: you can even Google GPEAK training and it'll come up.
1: Okay. It's important to know because 99% of the people go where there's no place to park. There is a parking deck right next door.
22: There's two parking. There's one right across the street and then there's one
0: literally,
22: right next door.
0: Literally, you can park in the deck, come down the elevator and make a left turn for 5 feet and you're in the side.
1: I know, but you know how people are. It's like,
0: This happens August 5th through the 16th
2: of September. Yes,
0: this
2: on Wednesdays.
0: This is a great program.
2: Thank you.
0: I wouldn't mind after it's over, maybe you pop back and tell us how it went, some good
2: Sounds
0: stories
2: great.
0: That we have. Maybe meet a student or two.
2: Ooh, that would be fun.
0: That would be interesting.
2: Yeah.
0: It's good to see you.
2: Good Kristen. To see you. Thank you.
0: Good to see you, Chris.
22: Thank you.
0: You guys have a great rest of your week. It is 7:49 on WMBD. It's Greg and Dan Show. Now, we just had Dave Johnson in last half hour from Pearl Technology. And we got to talking about things that are happening in this crazy world of cyber crime, and we were kind of chuckling. Remember how quaint it was when you got the email from the prince from a different country?
1: Yes.
0: And he wanted to give you some money that he had found that belongs to you, but you got to give him money first, that whole thing. Well, take that now, multiply it by 10 gazillion.
1: And multiply it by 10 gazillion tomorrow and the next day, because yes. AI just keeps...
0: The bad guys know AI works, and they're using it to replicate things that look real to you, a sound real to you. Please don't let your business fall prey to this by not getting some... You really don't even need serious long-term training, but Pearl comes in and works with your staff, looks at your systems, puts out the fires if they exist, but also to give your staff an idea of what and what not to do, because you don't want that ransomware notification. You don't want your info sold on the black market. Stay connected with Pearl. It's the connection that matters most. 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
19: Westbound McCluggage Bridge looks good. It's a little bit tight there getting on the east PRSI. Just tight. It's really not bad at all. Not like we normally see. So maybe that westbound change with the crossover to the eastbound span is a good thing. We're not seeing the merging traffic really tightening things up there, at least today. Now, through this week, we might see busier traffic. That might change. Westbound 74, Murray Baker Bridge, that looks good. Just reduced speed through the work zone, Route 6. And the ramps are still closed there. Southbound Route 6 to eastbound 74. IDOT says it might reopen at some point this week. Southbound Allen Road, the left lane blocked at Willow Knolls with that pavement buckle. That happened on Thursday. Summer is here. 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
1: Slight chance of showers and storms, 20% between 1 or 2 and 4, mostly sunny 83, tomorrow sunny 87, Wednesday sunny 88, best chance of showers coming in on Thursday right now 69.
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5: Greg and Dan show on WMBD. Greg Batten, Dan DiOrio. Thanks to everybody that participated, sponsored, flew over the C-130 at Choose Greater Peoria, Red, White, and Boom, presented by I-3 Broadband. Danny, the C-130 comes up the river, you know, comes up the river real low. And they're announcing it, and you hear from the pilot and all that stuff. But as he comes up the river, then he goes over the Murray Baker, right? And you lose it a little bit because the bridge, and it's getting dark and all that stuff. And then he banked and went out around, like, Bass Pro Shop, maybe over the Paradise, mm-hmm. banked around and came across the river coming right at Sefcu Stage, like coming right at it. And then at the last second, banked hard and went up the river. Goodbye. It was cool. That was super cool. I don't know who was flying that, but that was well done. Dumb stuff before 8? What do you want to do?
6: Dumb stuff you need to know before 8.
5: Monday is the only day of the week that has a one-word anagram inside of it. The one-word anagram of Monday is dynamo. Said no one when they got up on Monday morning. You know, an anagram, you scramble the letters.
6: Oh, yeah.
5: Yeah, okay.
6: Dumb stuff you need to know before 8.
5: A website has a list of the—oh, no, I already did that one. Do it again.
6: Dumb stuff you need to know before 8.
5: There is a new latest status symbol in the world. Now, it's not uncommon for people to have a hot tub. More and more popular these days is a hot tub within the chilling thing, where you jump in the cold ice water. That's a thing now, the hot cold thing. It's good for your health, they say. Not uncommon for people to have a sauna. Those little portable saunas you can buy now. They sell them at stores like The Great Escape and other places.
6: Right.
5: They're just a little two-person thing, right? But the latest in luxury status symbol are snow rooms. Basically, the opposite of a sauna, you sit in this room and snow will fall, ice will form, and you'll be sitting in freezing temperatures. That's the latest luxury thing for rich people. Starting price, $130,000.
6: Wow. Okay, I don't mean to sound like a socialist, but isn't it, like, unfair that someone has $130,000 to spend on a snow room when there are starving people in the world, Greg?
5: Okay, socialist Dan. Comrade. Hey, comrade. Here's the deal. If you got the money, you can spend it the way you want.
6: I know.
5: You can do whatever you want.
6: How about give it to the church, maybe? I don't know.
5: Well, then you don't get cold.
6: The idea of a snow room is ridiculous.
5: Well, how is it any weirder than a sauna?
6: Sauna you can get for like $1,500.
5: Oh, so there's a dollar amount.
6: Yes, exactly.
5: I got you. Your socialism is predicated on a certain price range.
6: Yeah.
5: Okay.

0: One more.
1: Good price. Good price. Good value. Good call. Good call. Socialist. I don't know.
0: Well, the president threw around communists a lot over the weekend.
1: Oh, I got a good article about that.
0: All right, next half hour. Give me one more.
1: Dumb stuff you need to know before.
0: You will produce between 1 and 2 liters of nasal mucus every day. Thanks, Jules. I heard that one through the wall. Hi, Julia. 1 to 2 liters.
2: That's disgusting.
0: Holy smokers.
2: Ew.
0: Gross. Keep that to yourself, everybody. My God.
1: It's your body's natural reaction to something.
0: Well, it is a kind of an, I don't want to get into it, and we don't have time anyway. It's kind of amazing what your nose does.
1: Yeah.
0: Your nose really protects you from a lot of things.
1: Oh, yeah.
0: It is 7:59 on WMBD. It's the Greg and Dan Show. Hope you are doing well. A couple of things coming up. We're going to have a segment that I don't know too much about, but it's called the Mama Joe Project, and that sounds delightful. And Music Monday with Mark Elgini coming up. Right now, though, it's time for news. 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
5: Will they go with the flow? I'm Chris Foster, Fox News. Team USA hopes to have star striker Flo Balogun playing in their World Cup soccer match against Belgium tonight in Seattle. His suspension for stepping on an opponent's ankle in the last match is lifted after a phone call to FIFA's president from President Trump. Now there's an appeal from Belgium to have it reinstated.
6: Flo got the red card in the last game. That in football means an automatic one-match ban. So at that point, he was not able to play tonight. Then they reversed that decision, suspending the suspension in effect and saying, yes, he is free to play tonight. The Belgian team then lodged a protest. They said they were astonished and they were looking at all available options. And now this morning, we hear that FIFA is giving both Belgium and US soccer federations to lodge their claims as to why their view of this should be the one that FIFA follows through with.
5: Fox Jonathan Hunt in Seattle, where the match starts in 11 hours with or without Flo Balogun. The six-day funeral procession for Iran's supreme leader, killed on the first day of US-Israel airstrikes, is in the capital, Tehran, today.
7: Ayatollah Ali Khamenei and four of his family members are being mourned during the biggest day of a week of huge memorial ceremonies for the 86-year-old cleric. Mourners hurled stones at a billboard showing President Trump with a bullet aimed at his head, saying, quote, the U.S. killed our father. Others held red placards with the English words, kill Trump, in black letters.
5: Fox's Tanya J. Powers. At least 18 people are reported killed, with dozens more injured in Russian missile and drone strikes in and around Kyiv, Ukraine. Ukraine's President Zelensky is expected to meet with President Trump at the NATO summit starting tomorrow in Ankara, Turkey. And Zelensky wants more U.S. Patriot interceptors to shoot down Russian missiles. A shortage made worse by the military operation against Iran. 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
8: WMBD Radio Local News, I'm Julia Bradley. State Representative Harry Benton has announced his resignation after House Speaker Chris Emanuel Welch called for it. Benton was kicked out of the Democratic caucus and stripped of committee assignments back in February without public explanation. Capital News Illinois later confirmed that sexual harassment claims had been made against the Plainfield representative. Benton's departure comes in the wake of an investigation that has still not been made public, but Speaker Welch says the report contains patterns of conduct that are unethical and unbecoming of a member of the Illinois House of Representatives. A shooting at a Peoria apartment complex Saturday morning sent one person to the hospital. Peoria police said it happened around 7:15 a.m. at the Brandywine Crossing Apartments near War Memorial Drive. PPD told 25 News someone rushed the man to the hospital in a private vehicle after he'd been shot in the leg. Police have not released any more information about who might have pulled the trigger. Good news at the pump this morning. Gas prices in Peoria have dropped significantly. Gas Buddy says we've seen a drop of about 17 cents a gallon over the past week, bringing the average down to $3.94. While that's a welcome relief compared to last month, we're still paying about 60 cents more than a year ago. AAA Illinois' price is 4 cents higher at $3.98. Some stations in the Peoria area are charging as little as $3.61, while others are all the way up to $4.49. Nationally, prices for unleaded gas are averaging between $3.71 and $3.79, according to Gas Buddy and AAA. State troopers were on the scene of a crash late Saturday afternoon on Route 29, just north of Lawrence Avenue in Peoria County. The crash involving two vehicles happened around 4:45 p.m., sending two people to the hospital with injuries. ISP says Route 29 was shut down in both directions for about 3 hours. No additional information has yet been released. More news in 30 minutes or as it breaks, and always at WMBDRadio.com.
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9: The 25 News First Alert forecast features quiet and humid weather for the start of our work week. Expect temperatures in the upper 60s out the door with plenty of sunshine before a few clouds begin to build by the afternoon. It will be just a few degrees cooler than average with highs in the mid to the lower 80s. However, humidity will make it feel more like the upper 80s this afternoon. We'll see quiet weather continue through the midweek before some scattered storm chances return for Thursday and Friday. I'm 25 News First Alert meteorologist Balance Lavari for WMBD Radio.
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11: Hey, there is a lane closure on Route 24, so they're back working there. East Peoria off the hill from the McCluggage Bridge, and it's past the ICC entrance there, College Drive, heading eastbound where the right lane is blocked. Sometimes we see that lane closure start on the hill. Nothing on the McCluggage Bridge. Hey, this is good. And we'll see. There'll be more traffic building as we get through the week. Whether this will impact westbound McCluggage Bridge more in the mornings, this crossover, but so far it's been good. It hasn't been that merging traffic, because the merging traffic now is really the right lane that goes across the new span of the bridge. We'll just have to see. 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
0: Well, it's a little better this week when it comes to your air conditioner's load, but not much. It's still in the 80s, upper 80s. Garber Heating and Air Conditioning has been around since, well, I'm not going to give you the number because I know it's 54 years. You do the math. 54 years. Of taking care of our families. They were just over at my daughter's house the other day, making sure everything was good for the rest of the summer.
1: We got
0: 3 months of hot weather left.
1: Yeah, I bet their technicians are busy.
0: Oh, they're absolutely. And that's one of the good reasons why you get in their Diamond Club.
1: Yeah. Mm-hmm.
0: The Diamond Club is the maintenance program. So you're signed up, you're in, and then they put it on the schedule before you even think about it, and then you don't have to be, oh, I'm so late to this game of getting my air conditioner all fixed up and maybe tuned up. 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

0: Greg and Dan show on WMBD. 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The day is Monday, July 6th. Here we go, people. 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All right, in the news, 4th of July. Hey, it was good. We 250. Hey, all right, we did good. We set fire to the Brooklyn Bridge. That's pretty good.
1: Yeah.
0: The environment and the number of fireworks set off in our nation's capital were such that there was a red warning about air quality for a while because that all of that stuff hung. Mm-hmm. You know, it got caught up in the humidity.
1: Right.
0: And it was just rough there for a little bit. But everything came off without a hitch. The president spoke on July 4th for about 40 minutes. And it was all right. He did drop the word communist in quite a bit. But, you know, he was doing a campaign thing.
1: Well, that is, let's see, that's kind of a new thing with the Republicans.
0: Oh, for sure. It came out a couple months ago, the word communist started. And it really started when the new mayor of New York came into office.
1: Yes. Well, and the fact that Democratic socialists have won some elections, okay? And some one in Colorado and a few other places that have the Republicans worried. Munson, this is out of the Washington Post. Months into his first term in Congress, Representative Tim Burchett of Tennessee slammed what he called on social media the socialist Democratic wing of the Democratic Party and delaying a bill he supported. That was 7 years ago. 7 years later, he wrote on X on Wednesday, quit calling them progressives. They are communists.
0: Who said this again?
1: Tim Burchett, Republican out of Tennessee.
0: Interesting.
1: So labeling, because and I've heard some debates about this, there's progressives, but these are, if you look at their platform, is much farther left.
0: But what gets confusing for the average, again, I would like to go back to the Cato Institute poll. Mm-hmm. 47% of Americans didn't know what we were celebrating on July 4th.
1: Oh, yeah.
0: How are they supposed to know the difference between a communist, a socialist, a free market person, name me another one, a fascist?
1: Yeah.
0: We don't know. We know that the guys we hate, all you got to do is, I don't like that guy.
1: Yeah.
0: I'm going to label him a fascist.
1: Right.
0: I'm going to label him a communist,
1: right,
0: whatever that might be, because I know those are negative words.
1: I
0: don't understand them, but I know they're bad.
1: I think there would be certain members on the right who couldn't define what a true conservative is.
0: Oh, dude, that went out the window a long time ago.
1: Yeah, it did.
0: Oh, the Tea Party was the last time we had people like trying to be truly conservative.
1: Conservatives.
0: Right.
1: Small government, not this government. This is way too much government.
0: But then I do think, and this is just my own feeling about it, that the guy that's the mayor of New York,
1: yeah,
0: he's becoming so much of a media darling.
1: Yeah.
0: They need to put a label on that guy. And a good label is communist. That has a much stronger negative feeling
1: exactly
0: than socialist does.
1: Exactly. That's why you're going to hear them say, like Alex Conant, who is a Republican strategist, said, when the people we accuse of being socialists admit they are socialists, it's not an attack that stings as much.
0: Exactly.
1: Having a new line of attack makes people pay attention.
0: Right, exactly. You know? So if it doesn't sting, they go, yeah, I am a socialist.
1: Yeah.
0: Well, then you just lost your
1: argument. And I stand for this, this, and this. And so they were, I saw a good debate on this, and they were listing some of the extreme views that some of these people, it's not the whole thing, but there is a group of some of these people on the far left who hold these values, and they go, wow, Hakeem Jeffries has his hands full.
0: Yeah, he does. Oof. All right, can we go local?
1: Yeah.
0: All right, I'm going to go local. I just got this email just a couple of minutes ago. It was announced last week, and we briefly talked about it, I think. I'm not sure we did. But the Peoria Park District is going to redo Owens Ice Center. They're going to redo it. And they're having what they call Talk About It Tuesday, which is hosted by the Board of Trustees, Planning and Programming Committee. This is happening tomorrow, 5:30 at Owens Ice Center off of Lake and University. The public meeting will provide an opportunity to learn about the future of this facility, and you can give feedback. You can give, I don't know what how that all works, the rules of that meeting. It would be chaos if there were no rules, so there will be some opportunity for people to say what they think. However, you're going to hear what they're going to do, and it's like $18 million. It's a big deal. They're going to expand the ice. They're going to take over the spot that used to be the pool and make it big, so they got that space to now play with. So it could really be some really cool center.
1: I remember, I don't know how many years ago, I was talking with Bruce Sowers, okay?
0: The guy that started the Riverman?
1: Yeah.
0: Did he start it? Certainly the most famous owner of the Riverman.
1: Yes. Yeah. And down here where the Recplex is, he wanted that land.
0: Over here by the bridge? Okay.
1: And he talked to me about, I want Owens down there, and I want to expand it and have that be the...
0: That would have been a good spot.
1: New home of the Rivermen.
0: Yeah.
1: Yeah.
0: That would have been a good spot.
1: That's something that he talked about.
0: What's very interesting is, so they're going to blow up their place and put it... the thing that makes the ice.
1: Yeah.
0: Colloquially are called ice plants.
1: Uh-huh.
0: That's what the industry calls them.
1: Yeah.
0: They're the machines, the big coolers and all that stuff that makes the ice. So they're going to have to get a new one at Owens. They'll do that. That's figured into this price tag. And the Civic Center currently is in the middle. Remember a number of years ago,
1: yeah,
0: there was all that hoo-ha about that? Right now, the floor of the arena, at least it was, I'm not sure where it stands in this. I think it's a five-month project, and they got to be about halfway through maybe, more than halfway. So they're putting in their new one as we speak. So the arena floor is all tore up.
1: Hmm.
0: I don't understand any of that technology.
1: No.
0: All I know is like any remodeling job that you've ever done anywhere, Dan and I have always laughed about this, you bring in your guy. His name is Steve. And Steve rips off a piece of drywall and looks behind and goes, well, I don't know what that last guy was doing.
1: Yeah.
0: Oh, boy. The last guy was a moron.
1: What was he even thinking?
0: Every person I've ever dealt with in that field of construction says that.
1: Yeah. That happened to me. I had my old house. It was a smaller house, but we redid the kitchen. And I remember the guy, goes, who did the wiring on this? Why do you always hear that?
0: Yeah. And do you hear that when you do a commercial job like the Civic Center or Owens?
1: Yeah.
0: I'm assuming that they'll tear something out and go, oh, I don't know what they were doing.
1: Some guy drops his hammer and goes, Bob, you want to take a look at this?
0: 818 at WMBD. And, of course, the red card conversation. Our best player got a red card, which would have kept him out of tonight's game against Belgium. The president made a call. We don't know if exactly what was happening, but he made a call. He said he made a call to the FIFA president. Red card has been suspended. A lot of people are mad.
1: Yeah. Well, just...
0: I'm not mad.
1: No. I was part happy, part like, this is bad because if it was anyone but us, we'd be mad.
0: Oh, yeah. But that's sports.
1: Yeah.
0: Hey, Sherman.
1: And we'd be going, wait a minute, a call from a president, change your
0: mind.
1: Hey,
0: when it's on your side, you'll take it.
1: And I said,
0: take the win.
1: The fault in all of this is, and it was a bad call, the internal review come from them?
0: Yeah, that they would have gotten to it faster.
1: Yeah.
0: 818 at WMBD, the folks at Sherman celebrating their 50 years as we celebrate 250 for the country. They've extended their 4th of July store-wide event and through the 12th, so you have until this Sunday. 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
2: And we're going to keep an eye on that westbound McCluggage Bridge today. Not a problem. It looked good, and maybe this change is a good thing for our morning traffic where we normally see delays from Route 116. Maybe just a better merge there from that ramp. We'll just have to see. We'll see more traffic, even more than today. Monday's traffic usually a little light. More traffic through this week. And there is a lane closure on Route 24. So they're back with the resurfacing work in East Peoria. That starts on top of the hill, eastbound. And the right lane is blocked. It's past College Drive. Normally they're setting that up before on the hill. 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
1: Slight chance of showers and storms between 2 and 4, 1 and 4, somewhere in there. And only about a 20% chance. A few of these storms could pop up and be fairly strong. Otherwise, mostly sunny, 83. Tomorrow, sunny, 87. Wednesday, sunny, 88. Right now, 69.
0: 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That was the weather. 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
4: Wall Street gets back to work today after the long July 4th holiday weekend. We'll find out how the service sector of the economy held up in June. S&P and ISM report their updates today. D.R. Barton, principal at Woodshaw Financial Group, says he doesn't dismiss summer rallies.
5: There is some old Wall Street lore that the main traders are off the desk and taking vacation, and that the market liquidity is a little bit lighter, so it's easier to push everything up. That's market lore. I think the other thing is that it's a positive time. People are out spending money,
4: which he says boosts stocks. Also this week, we'll find out what was happening at the Fed's first meeting with Kevin Warsh's chair. Minutes from that meeting are released on Wednesday. That's your Fox Business Report. I'm Jenny Coselda. Invested in you.
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0: It's Greg and Dan show on WMBD. Greg Batten, Dan DiOrio. I'm Greg. He's Dan. Pecky Hawkes is the founder and executive director of Graceland Center for Purposeful Aging, a friend of our show. Good to see you, Pecky. How are you?
11: Good morning. Good.
0: Okay, I am intrigued by, and I stayed ignorant on purpose. I wanted to know what the Mama Joe Project directly from you. I want to know what that is. Mama Joe Project. What is it?
11: So Mama Jo was a woman who lived in Decatur, Illinois,
0: okay. And
11: she was just a force. In fact, she did so much good for her community that she got an award from President Bush
0: for
11: her volunteerism. She had a horrible childhood and decided no child should ever have that. So when you walked in her door, if you sat at her table, you were one of the family.
0: Nice.
11: She had five kids and adopted five and gave. She got a school. She developed a community center. She had basketball. She fed people. She did whatever she could to improve the lives of others. And she got dementia. And so this is a project honoring her and all that she did. Her son is the number 10 son, and he has a joke about that, how he was the favorite. And so he kind of checked out a little when the going got rough.
0: Yeah.
11: And his siblings really bore the brunt of taking care of her. And when he realized what was happening, he was so convicted, he thought, I have to make a legacy of what my mom did for the community and how caregivers need support and how we can prevent this disease.
0: And so she's gone now. Mm-hmm. She's gone. And in her name and memory and spirit, he's keeping the project going. What is and how are you involved in that?
11: So he has made a documentary with PBS. It's a high quality film of what her life was and how to support caregivers and how to prevent dementia. Because in the black and brown community, a lot of times health disparities keep people from going to get taken care of.
0: Yep.
11: So this documentary he's taken across the country in the past 2 years. They've done at least 1,000 presentations in communities. They have the movie showing. They have a panel of experts that discuss how to take care of yourself. They have resource tables because they want to get the word out to support caregivers and help people stay as healthy as possible.
0: And are you hosting this then?
11: We are.
0: And where is it going to be and when and all those
11: things? It's going to be at the AMC Theater at Grand Prairie.
0: Okay.
11: This Wednesday, 6 p.m.
0: Seriously, you're at the theater?
11: Yeah, we're at
0: this
11: the theater.
0: This is fantastic.
11: He is so particular that it's a quality sound and
0: right.
11: film.
0: It has to look the right way.
11: So come early. There's registration online at the Mama Joe Project. We're pretty close to capacity, so if you want to come. You know,
0: that's fantastic.
11: The Peoria community, I find, once they understand something, really grip it
0: right. And
11: want to make it happen. So there'll be resources. There'll be a book you go home with how to help navigate Peoria with resources, and then a panel discussion. There's a Smith Center for Alzheimer's in Springfield that I didn't even know about with SIU.
0: Yeah.
11: So we have them coming, the College of Nursing at St. Francis, An insurance expert and me are going to be on the panel.
0: This is a big deal.
11: It is.
0: This is a big deal for lots of folks, mm-hmm. caregivers, folks who worry about being a caregiver. Some maybe you think, well, someday maybe.
11: Right.
0: Get over there. It's Wednesday. 6 o'clock is showtime.
11: Yes, yes.
0: So get there maybe 5:30.
11: Yes.
0: Get registered.
11: Yes.
0: At AMC, which is the shop. That's not the shops, is it? Is that
11: it's
0: the
11: right
0: shops
11: next
0: of Grand
11: to
0: Prairie?
11: Shops of Grand Prairie.
0: Shops of
11: yeah.
0: Grand Prairie. And your website for Graceland is what?
11: GracelandCenter.com.
0: Graceland Center for Purposeful Aging. This is just one of the things you do.
11: Yes.
0: And I'm really excited about this. This is going to be exciting. And it's free. Is it free?
11: It is free.
0: It's all free. Okay.
11: Yeah,
0: I just want to make sure.
11: They provide it through their foundation.
0: Nicely done. It's good to see you, Peggy.
11: Thank you.
0: Thank you so much. It is 8:29. Let's go 8:30 on WMBD. Music Monday with Mark Elghini, coming up in a couple of minutes. 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
13: Fox News, I'm Therese Crowley. President Trump rings the opening bells of the New York Stock Exchange and the NASDAQ to herald the Trump savings accounts for American babies. Launching a very busy week, he heads for Turkey later for the NATO summit with allies who are not helpful on Iran. While the streets of Iran echo with death to America chants at their extended July 4th funeral for the Ayatollah killed in the U.S.-Israel airstrikes, Prime Minister Benjamin Netanyahu tells Fox.
14: I think that if the Iranian people were given a chance, they'd throw these bums out. And I think we have to recognize that. They are not America's friend, and we should not let them have nuclear weapons.
13: Accused Charlie Kirk assassin Tyler Robinson in his Provo, Utah preliminary hearing today. 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
15: WMBD Radio Local News. I'm Julia Bradley. Fireworks are to blame for a fire on the 4th of July in Peoria. Crews responded to the blaze Saturday night at a home in the 4900 block of North Ogden Avenue. Investigators said the fire was started by unattended fireworks that were left up against the side of the home. No injuries were reported. Damages estimated at $50,000. Peoria gas prices have dropped again. Gas Buddy says we've seen a drop of about 17 cents a gallon in the last week, bringing the average price down to $3.94. AAA Illinois' price is $3.98. Some stations in the Peoria area are charging as little as $3.61 a gallon, while others are all the way up to $4.49. Nationally, prices for unleaded gas are averaging between $3.71 and $3.79, according to Gas Buddy and AAA. Don't expect prices to fall much further, though. Gas Buddy analysts say global supply issues, specifically turmoil hitting Russian refineries, are putting a ceiling on how much relief we'll see at the pump. As America celebrated its 250th birthday Saturday, a Peoria woman celebrated a century the same day. 25 News reports Imogene Jackson, a resident at Liberty Village, turned 100 on the 4th of July.
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18: The 25 News First Alert forecast features quiet and humid weather for the start of our work week. Expect temperatures in the upper 60s out the door with plenty of sunshine before a few clouds begin to build by the afternoon. We'll be just a few degrees cooler than average with highs in the mid to the lower 80s. However, humidity will make it feel more like the upper 80s this afternoon. We'll see quiet weather continue through the midweek before some scattered storm chances return for Thursday and Friday. I'm 25 News First Alert meteorologist Balance Lavari for WMBD Radio.
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2: Closures are back on eastbound Route 24 in East Peoria. Now, it's not starting at the top of the hill or even before College Drive. It's past the right lane close, and looks like that will go or could go all the way up to Cummings there in Washington. And southbound Allen Road, the left lane is blocked at Willow Knolls. That's that pavement buckle from Thursday. And today, Jefferson, southwest Jefferson, is going to shut down between around Leland. That area, that is going to be due to sewer work. After 40 years, Jack Steger is retiring and passing the torch to the next generation. 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
0: Salvation Army out there every day. 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If you're on the street and you're out there having to deal with that heat, the Salvation Army has places for you to go. 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They have food. They have help. They have the canteen, the little car that, not car, it's a van, drives around and helps people on the fly. Maybe they'll see somebody and make sure they get a sandwich to eat or a hug or a glass of water or something. 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How can we help, Daniel? What can we do?
1: Well, obviously donations, but volunteer. 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And so they're always doing something. If you got groups, if you want to volunteer, you can. They'd be more than happy.
0: And there's a lot of events, too, that you can partake of. 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Birdies for Goods coming up pretty quick. 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
0: Greg and Dan show on WMBD. We'll talk to Mark Elgini, Music Monday with Mark, in just a couple of minutes. Around the horn, World Cup action. USA takes on Belgium tonight.
1: What time?
0: You said 6. Is that still accurate?
1: I think so.
0: All right. It better be. Dan will be asleep. Yeah. It's at 7. Mark is holding up 7.
1: Really?
0: Mark says 7. I believe him.
1: Let me see.
0: Because you came in halfway on that. You were like, yeah, I think it's 6.
1: 7.
0: 7. That Dan will be asleep, everybody.
1: You know what?
0: President Trump might call. He will call somebody and say, hey, Danny needs to have it be at 6. Can we do that?
1: No, how about 5?
0: The red card controversy is still out there. You guys know that story. That's interesting. And Ukraine and Russia are blowing the heck out of each other right now. Just ahead of the NATO summit talks, which happen on Wednesday, President Trump will be meeting with President Zelensky on Wednesday at those talks, and I think he's meeting with Putin tomorrow on the phone. And they had a phone call on July 4th.
1: Yeah.
0: That I said was very productive. One last one I'd like to sneak in. I just got this information.
1: Yeah, it'll be very productive when there's no further calls.
0: Yes, when there's no calls. The U.S. Mint, let me say that right. The U.S. Mint, that's who makes our money. They just released, in honor of our 250th birthday, 250,000 rare quarters. Illinois has the best odds of any northern state of finding one. Your odds, my odds, your odds, 1 in 1,303.
1: Is that worth something?
0: Well, they can be. And people who, you know, collect coins, they love finding that stuff like that. The reason is because Illinois still handles a lot of physical money. We have a lot more physical transactions of cash in this state more than other states, so our odds are higher. So be on the lookout for that. I didn't know they did that.
1: That I find that interesting. Why is Illinois, is it a demographic thing or just
0: doesn't explain that?
1: The way we like to do things here?
0: Doesn't
1: it's
0: explain.
1: Like brick and mortar and money. That's how we do it in Illinois.
0: Well, you know what? Now that I think about it, maybe it has to do with the amount of graft that we do here in this country.
1: Oh.
0: Graft is better paid in cash than it is by check.
1: That's right.
0: So if you're a Chicago guy, you two knuckleheads here, it's time for Music Monday with Mark. You know,
1: hey, cash. We need cash.
0: What'd you say, Mark?
3: I was going to say that, like, going to Aldi and, you know, putting your getting the quarter back from the cart, you could win the golden ticket.
0: You might. Wouldn't that be something if you got your quarter back?
3: And you know, because you get the new cart when you check out, and then that's a different quarter that you put in.
0: What are you talking about,
3: I'm
0: buddy?
3: Already thinking
0: that's
3: about going to Aldi today just for that reason.
0: How was your fourth?
3: It was good. It was, you know, quiet. We didn't do anything really crazy or anything like that. And, you know, I was working mainly, so.
0: It was, Dan and I were talking about this the other day before we get to Music Monday with Mark, and I'll explain what all that is in a minute if you've never heard it before. Well, Dan and I were talking that the 250th kind of felt, I mean, it was great. I mean, Red, White, and Boom was fantastic. Everything the museum's doing is great. Please go see Promise of Liberty. That runs through the end of the year, and you'll understand the enormity that is this great country.
3: I'm seeing it this weekend.
0: Are you?
3: I'm going to do the toy thing with my nephew, and then we'll walk through.
0: Oh, man, dude, you're going to love it. But that aside, we felt like, Dan and I both shared this thought last week, that we felt a little, like, nationally flat.
3: Yeah, definitely not like when we were 10 in 1976.
0: Yes.
3: And everything from toilet paper was red, white, and blue.
0: Dude, when 1976, I went on a high school trip to Germany with my German class, right?
3: Yeah.
0: Between my junior and senior year. Germany. Every store was red, white, and blue celebrating the U.S.'s bicentennial. Every store. It was unbelievable. Like I had not left town. And that's the – I don't think we felt that this time.
1: Now it's like 250, 251, whatever it takes.
0: Well, you know what I think it – what I think it is, Danny, is that there's too many big things.
1: Yeah.
0: You know, it's World Cup. The Olympics are going. We make everything into a huge thing.
1: Well, and that's another thing is, in Trump's world, it's hard to get something big out there.
0: Well, it is.
1: It seems like every day there's new stuff.
0: By the way, we didn't talk about it at all this morning, but since you guys both are Chicago fellas and you both like the Cubs at some point in your lives, did you see the fog that moved in that game the other night on July 4th? Did they stop the game? They should have stopped the game.
3: I don't think they did.
0: It was hard to see the ball. Yeah. It was hard to see the players.
3: Well, my buddies from the bleachers did a picture the bleachers. And they're like, you couldn't even see the center fielder. It was that
0: funny. That is nutty. All right, here's the deal. Years ago, we asked our music friend Mark Elgini to find us new music every week. We'll celebrate some new music from people that we've never heard of, perhaps. Celebrate music from people that we do know. Roll around in it a little bit, get some samples, maybe add something new to your summer playlist.
3: Yeah.
0: What do we got?
3: Also, I'd like to say that I love the word nil. I don't know if you guys have talked about it.
0: Not much.
3: But I think that we should start saying nil instead of zero.
0: Ask me how much weight I lost this weekend.
3: Nil.
0: Nil. Thank you.
3: The Cubs beat the Cardinals 3-0.
0: Nil.
3: See, that works.
0: It is a good word. I like that word.
3: It is a good word. Yeah. So, all right. Got brand new music from Madonna.
0: How do you feel about Madonna?
3: I you know, look, as a punk rock kid, when her album came out.
0: The first one?
3: The first album. Yeah, yeah. It was so different than any pop music you'd ever heard. The punks actually liked it. But also Madonna was kind of a punk.
0: Yeah, kind of.
3: Because like at that time in New York City, the punks and the everybody was hanging out with everybody. The metalheads and the dance kids.
0: She had her ripped tights. Yeah, and all that
3: it was just
0: stuff.
3: Very punky. Leather. Yeah. And, you know, singing about being a virgin.
0: Yeah.
3: You know, it was just, you know, so we used to play it on our punk rock radio shows in college and stuff like that. I've always been kind of a fan of hers. I'm not like super fan. I don't buy her albums or anything like that. So it's always nice to hear. And there was a great viral video from Coachella where everybody's watching like Sabrina Carpenter with their phones. Mm-hmm. And there's Madonna just dancing, no phones, just doing what she does, like living in the moment. And so anyway, she's got a brand new album out, her first album in 7 years. She is 67 years old.
0: Wow.
3: This is kind of a follow-up to her 2005 album called Confessions. She released it this past Friday. It is called Confessions 2, and this is called One Step Away.

0: That's a half bottle of wine dance.
1: That is a Madonna song every day of the week, right?
2: Yeah, I know, yeah.
1: And it's at every dance club, and every DJ is going to play that at
0: weddings.
1: There'll
0: be remixes and stuff like
1: that.
0: That's
1: good.
0: Yeah, it's good.
1: Does she write her stuff?
0: She does. In fact, that song was done in one take. The producer had the music down, and Madonna goes, hang on, and play it back. And she went into the microphone and did this whole, like, the whole thing in one take.
1: That's some bad stuff.
0: Like, she just thought of these words and just kind of went.
1: Almost said something. Yeah, that's good. I like it. All right, what else we got?
0: All right, now for something completely different.
1: Let's go.
0: Billy Strings.
1: I love this guy.
0: Yeah, he is just taken off. He's actually been in Peoria a couple times early in his career. He's got a brand new album coming out. So Much for Goodbyes, which is kind of a album about him processing his mother's death, which happened a year ago, and we've all kind of processed that kind of that kind of feeling. It was produced by T-Bone Burnett. Jack White sings little background vocals on this one, and it's called "Burn the Other End."

0: That man can pick better than anybody I've ever seen.
1: I know. It's just
0: unbelievable.
1: He's pretty
0: magical.
1: And
0: he was like a child prodigy kind of thing, wasn't he?
1: Yeah, very magical.
0: Yeah, that's cool.
1: All right, now. I've got something that's not new. I blame the Greg and Dan show for this.
0: Oh, no kidding.
1: Yeah, great. Well, you know, I'm kind of helped with it because I brought in bread.
0: Oh, yeah, you did bring in bread.
1: And I brought in the tortoise song?
0: Tomato song.
1: Tomato song.
0: The tomato song. What?
1: I thought it was tortoises.
0: Well, wait a minute. Here's the tomato song. I did good
1: when I could. No, I didn't put that one in.
0: Okay, that's the tomato song.
2: I am the tomato.
1: I think it was like penguins or... I don't remember
0: that one. Man.
1: Yeah, I have to go look and research and stuff. I should have written it down.
0: And what was the other one?
1: Bread.
0: The bread song?
2: Bread, love bread.
0: The bread song? That's... I love this song so much.
2: Me too. Mama called me disappointment.
0: Papa called me fat. Oh, yeah.
1: Papa called me fat.
0: Oh, yeah. That was good. All right.
1: So
0: this is inspired by this?
1: My algorithm has just been totally out of whack.
0: Oh, I see.
1: And this one popped up. It's not old. It's actually like, I mean, it's not new. It's very old. It's about 10, 11 years old.
0: Okay.
1: From an album called My Brother Thinks He's Been a Banana and Other Provocative Children's Songs. This is a guy named Barry Lewis Pulisar, and it's called Dog Named Cat.
3: I got a dog, and my dog's name is Cat. Bet you never heard a thing half as crazy as that. But not only that, I got a cat, and Cat's name is Dog, like Dog's name is Cat. Now with my dog.

0: Like dog's name is Cat.
1: Okay.
2: And the song continues. He's got a fish named Bird and a bird named Fish.
1: Here's the deal. Here's the deal. I need to make sure that my daughter Katie, who is the mother of my granddaughter Evelyn, who is about to be two next Monday, that she has a copy of this so that they have to listen to it over and over and over. These are the songs that parents get nutty about, but then after the child is old and they're thinking back, they go, hey, remember that song about the dog and the cat? We used to sing it that way. And everybody loved it. No, we didn't. We hated it at the time.
2: Exactly, but because it gets played over and over.
1: It gets in your head.
0: Half as crazy as that, but not only that.
1: Barry Lewis Polisar, P-O-L-I-S-A-R, I think is that right. So that's very cool.
3: We'll be hearing that song a lot from Greg.
1: I will be playing that a lot. I'm putting that in
2: now,
1: the
2: hot seat. I told you, that's like one of those songs where it's just like, it came up and I was like, no!
1: I'll tell you when you're going to hear it. Exactly, I can tell you when you're going to hear it. Tomorrow morning at 5:50 when we first start talking to Ken Zerske. What we'll play. Mark, it's always good to see you. Love you, brother.
2: Love you guys.
1: Have a wonderful week. That's Mark Algini, Music Monday with Mark. Now, here's something. Speaking of kids, I know. We just got rid of OSF. No, we didn't get rid of OSF. We just got rid of the 4th of July.
3: Right.
1: OSF wants to remind you that it's time for your school physical. For your kids to go and get their school physical.
3: I know, kids, no one wants to hear that, Greg.
1: No, because you think, wow, we got all summer. Yeah. Well, you know, Peoria Public Schools don't have the 3 months like they used to.
3: Yeah.
1: And other schools be getting this done. Managing your child's busy schedule of all of the activities. 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
4: Eastbound Route 24, lane closures back there, East Peoria. It's not before College Drive. Normally we see that backing up on the hill, but it's the right lane block just past College Drive. So that likely could go to McCluggage Road, even Cummings there in Washington. Southbound Allen Road, that left lane blocked at Willow Knolls, and that is that pavement buckle that happened on Thursday. And Southwest Jefferson is going to be blocked between Leland and Cherry Street, and that's due to sewer work. We close for next 4 weeks. 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
3: Slight chance of showers this afternoon, 1 to 2 to about 4 o'clock. Otherwise, mostly sunny, 83. That doesn't look like sun, Greg.
1: What doesn't look like sun? Outside?
3: Yeah.
1: Outside looks like the Wrigley Field.
3: Yeah. So it was delayed, by the way, for 15 minutes.
1: It was so foggy. It was unbelievable.
3: Sunny 87 tomorrow, sunny 88 on Wednesday. Right now it is 70.
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0: It's Greg and Dan show on WMBD. Greg Batten, Dan DiOriel wrapping things up here in about 5 minutes. We got news coming up. Recap a couple things. If you want to go to a remarkable event that our friend Peggy Hawkes is doing, Peggy is the founder and executive director of the Graceland Center for Purposeful Aging. They're hosting an event, a movie. It's a documentary called The Mama Jo Project. Mama Jo is a woman down in Jacksonville who took it upon herself to do things for other people. She got dementia. Her son, Dr. Herb Caldwell, is a guy who put together this documentary to keep her legacy and education about things dementia-related going. Make sure that the conversation, and in this particular case, kind of focusing on the black and brown community who might not otherwise have enough conversation about this or access to care, whatever it might be. If you'd like to go, it's at AMC Theaters out by the shops at Grand Prairie. And the doors open. Oh, well, the doors are always open during the day, but the movie's at 6. Get there about 5:30. It's free. If you want more information, go to Graceland Center for Purposeful Aging's website, and you can find out more about that. And also, we had Kristen Creek in earlier today from ICC. This is a cool thing. The ICC folks, Essential Skills, have something called G-Peak, and they're doing this at Distillery Labs along with the Greater Peoria Economic Development Council, in August 5th through the 16th, 7 to 9 in the morning. There are 7 sessions. It's $150, which is very inexpensive for this. You'll be treated to some breakfast as well. But it is about the 10 identifiable keys to a person's success in the workplace. In the old days, they used to call it soft skills. Now it's called essential skills. Here they are: teamwork, conflict resolution, communication, cultural competency, adaptability and flexibility, planning and organizing, initiative and self-drive, reliability, accountability, critical thinking, decision-making, and problem-solving. In order to be the most effective employee, you do have to have those, right? Yeah, you may be the best darn blank, blank, blank there is in the world, but if you don't have some of these skills, maybe you're not going to be successful.
1: Critical thinking is a key one, because as I've been collecting a lot of articles on AI, and people within the industry are saying people are just using AI blindly. We've stopped the critical thinking where you go, wait a minute, is that right? And how does it fit into what I'm trying to do?
0: Yeah. In that world of critical thinking, I don't know exactly how to say this in 2 minutes that I have left, but when you need something done, you need a service. That might be a tradesperson. You might need a plumber or an electrician or a contractor or a car mechanic. Name all the things in our lives. Somebody to fix your washing machine. All of those things, right? You can play the game of AI/internet search. And go out and look for Yelp reviews and all that. And many people do that. I don't subscribe to that one. Mm-hmm. I like knowing that if I don't know somebody personally, I want to call my friend Danny. Hey, Danny, who do I go to get my car fixed?
1: Yeah, yeah.
0: And then Dan goes, oh, dude, I know this guy. In which case, our particular story is a real one because I go to your guy Carl now for all my stuff. Yeah. I didn't know him until you told me.
1: Yeah.
0: I believe that's where the power lies.
1: Yeah.
0: And I also believe very strongly that when we on this show, and have been doing it for a long time, tell you about some of our clients and the work that they do through commercials that we call live commercials, that's what we're doing. We know these people, and we highly recommend these people. And so when we say blah, blah, blah about that company, we mean that. It's like your friend recommending something.
1: It's so interesting, though. Yeah, I know. And it's so interesting that we've kind of gotten away from that.
0: Yes, we have.
1: We are screen-oriented people.
0: Right.
1: But to know somebody personally and to tell someone, hey, I know them personally.

0: And I think that might be coming back. I still believe people are going to want to go to a store and talk to someone.
1: I do believe you're right. Yeah. I think it is swinging, interestingly, back.
0: Yeah.
1: All right, we're going to roll. Thanks for hanging out with us. We'll see you again tomorrow morning. It's the Greg and Dan Show here on WMBD. Our Facebook page is the Greg and Dan Show. 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
5: A new high for the Dow. I'm Chris Foster of Fox News. The Dow hits 53,000 for the first time.
6: Ring the bell, Mr. President.
5: After President Trump and the Oval Office rings the opening bell to start the trading day on Wall Street to celebrate the Treasury Department's launch of Trump accounts, July 4th, investment accounts for children.
7: We're giving this money to children so they can have a good life.
5: They're for kids born between 2005 and 2025 and 2028, started with $1,000 from the federal government, then up to $5,000 a year in other contributions after that to age 18. Fox confirms that President Trump called soccer's governing body FIFA's president to intervene, and an automatic ban for Team USA's top scorer for tonight's match against Belgium is overturned on review. But now the Belgians are appealing that decision. Phil Balogun was ejected during the last match after stepping on an opponent's ankle.
8: After receiving the red card, Balogun was supposed to miss Monday night's game. The Belgian Soccer Federation is, quote, astonished by FIFA's decision to suspend the ban, citing Article 27 of its disciplinary code. They continued, it's in, quote, direct contradiction of the competition regulations. Jay Berman, Fox News.
5: Prosecutors in Utah today start presenting evidence against Tyler Robinson, conservative activist Charlie Kirk's accused murderer, for a judge to determine if there's enough evidence to proceed with a trial.
9: Family from both sides of this case will come face to face inside the courtroom, sitting just across the aisle from each other. And for the first time since her husband's assassination, Erica Kirk will put her eyes on the man she thinks is responsible. And just this morning, the Kirk family released a statement ahead of today's critical hearing, saying this in part, Charlie was a beloved husband, son, brother, friend, and father. Every court proceeding serves as a painful reminder of his death and the loss that has irrevocably impacted our lives in the lives of his children.
5: Fox's Chimney Painter in Provo, Utah. 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
10: WMBD Radio Local News. I'm Julia Bradley. A shooting at a Peoria apartment complex Saturday morning sent one person to the hospital. Police say it happened around 7:15 a.m. at the Brandywine Crossing Apartments near War Memorial Drive. PPD told 25 News someone rushed the man to the hospital in a private vehicle after he was shot in the leg. Police have not released any information about who might have pulled the trigger. Good news at the pump this morning. Gas prices in Peoria have dropped significantly. Gas Buddy says we've seen a drop of about 17 cents a gallon over the last week, bringing the average down to $3.94. While that's a welcome relief compared to last month, we're still paying about 60 cents more than a year ago. AAA Illinois' price is higher at $3.98. Some stations in the Peoria area are charging as little as $3.61 a gallon, while others are all the way up to $4.49. Nationally, prices for unleaded or average between $3.71 and $3.79, according to Gas Buddy and AAA. State troopers were on the scene of a crash late Saturday afternoon on Route 29 just north of Lawrence Avenue in Peoria County. The crash involving two vehicles happened around 4:45 p.m., sending two people to the hospital with injuries. ISP says Route 29 was shut down in both directions for about 3 hours. No additional information has been released. More news in 30 minutes or as it breaks, and always at WMBDRadio.com.
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6: The 25 News First Alert forecast features quiet and humid weather for the start of our work week. Expect temperatures in the upper 60s out the door with plenty of sunshine before a few clouds begin to build by the afternoon. We'll be just a few degrees cooler than average with highs in the mid to the lower 80s. However, humidity will make it feel more like the upper 80s this afternoon. We'll see quiet weather continue through the midweek before some scattered storm chances return for Thursday and Friday. I'm 25 News First Alert meteorologist Balance Lavari for WMBD Radio.
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1: Jack Armstrong and Joe Getty.
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3: And now, here's Armstrong and Getty.
4: Hope you're enjoying the Armstrong and Getty replay. We're not actually here today because of the injuries he sustained lighting fireworks.
5: Oh, man, I love the summertime. I love Independence Day. Love America. Hope you enjoy all the carefully selected little clips that we're going to play for you now. It's the Armstrong and Getty replay.
4: I wanted to just follow up on wrecking on my son's scooter yesterday, and it's not an electric scooter. It's a little push kind. Is there a name for that? I mean, you just call him a scooter.
6: We used to call them Razor scooters.
4: Well,
6: Razor
4: scooters. That's a brand.
5: That's a brand.
4: Yeah. But, yeah, he's got a fancy one that he does treks with at the skateboard park, and he's really good on everything like that. Anywho,
5: Do the skateboarders and the scooter people get along?
4: 100%. Yeah.
5: Okay, good. Yeah. It's a lesson for all of us, isn't it?
4: Yeah. The bike crowd, not always. People are going down on the bowl on their bikes and coming out and doing flips, or spins. Anywho, I was riding my son's scooter back. He took off with his friends. I was riding it back, and I was on this really crappy bike trail that had a lot of grooves in it, and my front wheel got stuck in a groove, and I flipped over the bars and landed. My knee went down hard, and I bloodied my knee. I was thinking about, because it just rattled my brain. I mean, just jarred my brain, and I had an instant headache for a very long time. What happens to you when you're age? Because when you're a kid, even when you're 25, you hit the ground like that, nothing. It has no effect on you whatsoever. Does the amount of juice around your brain go away?
5: Juice. I don't believe that's the technical term.
6: Brain juice.
5: But,
4: something that protects your brain goes away with age, because it just rocked my brain. It's just like, oh my God, the pain of that. And I know, because I used to wreck a lot doing things when I was younger. You felt nothing, not in the brain anyway, maybe your elbow or your knee, but not your brain.
5: I talked about that years ago. The last time I fell ice skating, because I used to love to ice skate, but I went skating and I was trying to do something fancy from back in my hockey days and tangled my skates up and ended up falling and like hitting my head on the ice. And the immediate sensation was that was different.
4: Yeah.
5: Because I've hit my head on the ice so many times, that's why I got this twitch. But, it was absolutely different. My brain wasn't nearly as juicy as it used to be.
4: There's got to be a cushion around your brain that...
5: Juice!
4: That, like, there's less of it when you get older or something. I don't know. I was going to do a little research on that, because something's going on there.
5: Yeah,
4: clearly. Wow, and if that's what it feels like now, what's it feel like when you fall when you're 85? I can't imagine.
5: Oh, try not to. Try real hard not to.
4: I probably won't scooter as much then, but I don't know. I like doing that sort of stuff.
5: My wife was riding her bike. We were riding bikes together, and she did a turn and hit an uneven spot that kind of stopped her tire, and she went down and bruised her spleen, as I recall. It was very close to a very, very serious injury. She was all right, but yeah, and that was at super low speed, but it's a crack in the pavement. Yikes.
4: Okay, Katie, what's the deal?
6: So I was out Friday for a somewhat urgent medical thing.
4: Your country's at war, you did not show up to work. Go on.
6: I know. I had to do the gestational diabetes test, which is, they have a 1 hour and a 3 hour. I took the 1 hour a couple of weeks ago, and I just failed the shit out of it.
4: Is that the technical term?
6: That was what the doctor wrote on my chart afterwards. And so they had me do the 3 hour, which I had to fast for 12 hours. And then I go into the doctor, they draw my blood, and they give me this drink that is just awful. It tasted like really thick, flat Sprite.
5: Oh.
6: Yeah. And it has 100, I think it's like 100 milliliters of glucose in it or so. It's just straight sugar. Mm. And then
4: flat, straight. The thick part bothers me more than the flat.
6: It was syrupy. Mm. Oh, gosh.
5: Yucky.
6: So you drink that, and then they take your blood three more times on the hour.
4: Grand.
6: Afterwards. And so I went in, and I am not good with getting my blood drawn. I always let them know I have to be in one of the chairs that will let me lean back, or else I'm
4: going to pass out. There's a chance I'm going to go down. I haven't for many, many years, but there's a chance. Mm-hmm.
6: Which is weird because I don't know. It's not the pain.
4: No,
6: it's something.
5: No, it's not. No, it's deep instinctive and I don't want to talk about it.
6: Yeah. See, I knew I was going to get you with this one.
4: I always try to get myself through it by convincing myself it's not the pain. What I did wrecking my scooter hurt a million times more.
6: Oh, I'm sure. Yeah.
4: Than getting my blood taken. And I don't worry about that. But
6: so I was going into this thinking, okay, they're going to do like an IV line. Mm-hmm. And then they'll just take the blood from that.
4: Yeah.
5: I'd assumed that was the case.
4: So there's one jabbing.
6: Nope, there was a full of jabbins.
5: Oh, no! No, so many jabbins.
6: In the same arm. In the, but you know what? Kudos to the phlebotomists. I had three different ones. They all nailed it the first time.
5: Oh, Lord, this is the worst podcast ever.
6: I know, isn't it? Isn't it awful? But
4: Four
6: in the same arm.
4: Wow, and even during all
5: my... Wait a minute. Even no, you got to leave the port in.
4: No kidding. Even during all my cancer treatment, I never got jabbed four times in one day.
6: Yeah.
4: I think they like jabbing you. You might want to...
5: Are you in Al-Qaeda? Tell the truth.
4: Or was
5: this Dick Cheney? Dick Cheney's medical center.
6: Possibly. Yeah.
4: I think after the third one, I'd have said, you jab me again. I'm turning it on you.
5: Back.
6: Yeah.
5: Exactly.
6: So they do the first one. That was what it was like. It was like the first one, baseline, wait an hour, they do it again, rinse and repeat three more times.
4: I think I would have asked, why didn't you just put a needle in my, because I've had it done that way before, where they got to do a bunch of stuff. You know, you put it in the top of your hand, and then they just come get what they got to get when they got to get it.
5: Yeah. I hope people aren't crashing their cars listening to this. Uh-huh. So is this a special thing you had to do because of your metabolism or medical history, or is it fairly common?
4: No, I didn't like her.
6: It's probably that option. No, it's
5: try to be nicer, huh?
6: I don't know if this is a new thing because I'm not that up on it. But all of my friends said, "Oh yeah, you have to do it," and they'll give you that 1 hour one, which hopefully you pass the first time.
5: But if you fail the shit out of it,
6: right? Like I did,
4: as
5: then you get the 3 hour
6: challenge. I go big or go home. Yeah, so I passed all four, though, which is also what I don't understand. That's so how did news. I fail the absolute hell out of the first one and then have four done and I'm fine?
5: Need to try harder.
6: Yeah, but no gestational diabetes. And I just wanted to say how much I would have rathered in so many ways been here and just been doing the show with you guys. Yeah. And
2: was this a licensed medical center or somebody's garage?
4: Yeah. Did you go to Mexico to save money?
6: I thought that having to go in like a back gate was a weird setup.
5: You know, I knew it was a problem when the nurse said the doctor will be in a moment.
6: Yeah.
5: Made air quotes. Yeah. What did you just do?
6: Oh, one more thing. I heard the greatest line. This little old guy was hanging out. He had to have been like late 80s, early 90s, but he's sitting in the waiting room and the nurse comes out and she's like, "Hey, Jim, I recognized your birthday and I remember you from last time. It's so good to see you." And he looked up at her and without missing a beat, he goes, "Well, it's better to be seen than viewed."
4: Wow.
6: I love him.
5: That's a good one.
4: Yeah, I'll hang on to that for 25 years.
5: I don't think I'll use that one, but I admire it. Jeez Louise.
4: Oh, good
5: what
4: for
5: the
4: you.
5: Hell, dude?
7: Armstrong and Getty.
5: Your personal information is valuable and far more accessible than you realize.
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0: frictionless interactions, which is an unfortunate term to use in this context because that would take the fun out of it. But instead of the child learning real human relationships from an early age on with the complexities of them and the frustrations of them, but learning that, hey, this is the way humans are and it's fine, you've got these frictionless interactions with a sycophantic data collecting AI beast. And so in the same way that, you know, the boys whose minds have been poisoned by porn can't handle a real sexual relationship, this is just relationships in general. I hate this. Ugh. Your kid is better off with a real bear.
1: You're also going to have parents that use these as babysitters.
2: I was thinking about that, too.
0: Yeah.
2: For the, you know, split family, one parent's working, whatever situation you got. Yeah, sit in the corner and talk to your bear. I'm going to be on a Zoom call.
0: Yeah, with my Bumble date. While I smoke crack.
2: Right. Joe goes to the worst case scenario.
0: Let's go right there. Why not?
2: I don't like my sister, Jimmy the Bear. I think she's a bitch. You should put poison in her cereal. You don't know where this is going.
0: When you're engaged in bondage and you need to set a fire, how would you do it? I can tell you. First, get a knife.
2: You're engaged in bondage and you want to set a fire, for instance.
0: Well, I was trying to come up with how to incorporate all three, since that's what the list was. Sexually explicit talk about kinks and where to find a knife or start a fire. It's
2: exactly.
0: Hard to imagine needing all three of those at once. But
2: well, you need the knife to cut the ropes loose. You're tied up.
0: How could you start a fire if you're all tied up? First, you'll need a knife. Buddy.
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9: Fox News, I'm CJ Pop. An unprecedented opening on Wall Street. Yeah, President Trump rings the opening bell from the Oval Office, opening trading for both the New York Stock Exchange and NASDAQ, celebrating Trump accounts, a new federal savings and investment vehicle for kids that started on July 4th.
10: We're giving this money to children so they can have a good life.
9: The Dow hits an all-time intraday high, the opening bell topping 53,000 for the first time ever. Has retreated a little. U.S. soccer star Flo Balogun can play tonight on Fox versus Belgium, but that could change.
11: FIFA is giving both Belgium and U.S. soccer federations to lodge their claims as to why their view of this should be the one that FIFA follows through with.
9: That is Fox's Jonathan Hunt in Seattle. The game is at 8 p.m. Eastern. 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

0: WMBD Radio Local News. I'm Julia Bradley. Fireworks are to blame for a fire on the 4th of July in Peoria. Crews responded to the blaze Saturday night at a home in the 4900 block of North Ogden Avenue. Investigators said the fire started by unattended fireworks that were left against the side of the home. No injuries were reported. Damage is estimated at $50,000. Peoria gas prices have dropped again. Gas Betty says we're seeing a drop of about 17 cents a gallon over the last week, bringing the average down to $3.94. AAA Illinois' price is $3.98. Some stations in Peoria area are charging as little as $3.61, while others are all the way up to $4.49. As America celebrated its 250th birthday Saturday, a Peoria woman celebrated a century the same day. 25 News reports Imogene Jackson, a resident of Liberty Village Skilled Nursing, turned 100 on the 4th of July.
1: I could write a book. 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
3: The 25 News First Alert forecast features quiet and humid weather for the start of our work week. Expect temperatures in the upper 60s out the door with plenty of sunshine before a few clouds begin to build by the afternoon. We'll be just a few degrees cooler than average with highs in the mid to the lower 80s. However, humidity will make it feel more like the upper 80s this afternoon. We'll see quiet weather continue through the midweek before some scattered storm chances return for Thursday and Friday. I'm 25 News First Alert meteorologist Balance Lavari for WMBD Radio.
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1: You ever seen anybody in your third world island nation chopping a coconut with a sword? Or I guess it's a big, like, machete thing. It's really, really quite amazing. The key, you got to be decisive. It's like a good phlebotomist. What was your man? Your man, what was his name? Pong?
2: Pong. Best phlebotomist ever. He learned it from a guy who had been a medic in Iraq. It's all about just doing it. You just got to go.
1: There's a saying in golf, you're much better making a committed swing of the wrong club than a I'm not sure swing with the right club. Pong taught us that. And your coconut splitters of the third world agree. Be confident, folks. This is your moment of affirmation.
2: My son wants to meet a buddy at the park with his Civil War sword. And cut apart melons. Now, it doesn't actually have an edge. You could ride to town on it, as my dad would say.
1: I love that expression.
2: It's dull.
1: This knife is so dull you could ride to town on it. I love that.
2: It still looks like a sword.
1: Yeah.
2: Am I going to have a problem? Are parents going to call the police?
1: Especially in your communist enclave, 100% yes.
3: Yeah.
1: Yeah. It's a weapon. It looks like, arguably a weapon.
2: But so's a bat, and there's kids playing baseball.
1: Exactly. Yeah. I didn't say it was a good idea or justified, but yeah, I got to admit, if I saw a teenager with a sword, I would be somewhat concerned. I'm not sure I would call, but I would think about it.
2: I wouldn't call the police, but I wouldn't want my kids over with the kid with the sword.
1: Yeah. In a world of school shooters, I mean, it's not like there are a lot of school swordsmen. That seems like probably begging for trouble.
2: Yeah. He's really excited about this. I might see if I can convince him to do it in our backyard.
1: Oh, there you go. Sweeten the deal a little bit. What goes well with melons?
2: I don't need to deal with talking to the police and...
1: Right, right. Oh, my God. It could be a huge pain in the ass.
2: Feel that thing.
1: Right.
2: And then I'd have to use my, it's still a weapon. Well, so's that bat over there.
1: You know, nothing goes.
2: And then they put me in cuffs and they give me the old wood shampoo.
1: Really? You don't? Oh, please. Well, make sure somebody's videotaping it with their phone. Be good for ratings. Maybe we'll go viral. Nothing goes with melons because melons don't need anything. They're a food. They're a beverage.
2: We have this running joke in my family being me and my two boys, that anytime I almost do anything bad, it's like we go to our announcer voice.
1: Oh.
2: Known Trump supporter, runs over kid on bicycle or whatever. Yeah. This one would be known Trump supporter and right-wing radio lunatic sends son to park with sword. It's not a good headline.
1: No.
2: So I guess I'll have to talk about that. Okay, dang it.
1: Yeah.
2: We bought all the melons yesterday. At the grocery store.
1: Speaking of bats, a David French article I shared during hour four of the show, he made a reference, fairly casual reference, to how sports has changed and now everybody pays for enormous amounts of swag and travel teams and blah, blah, blah. And he mentioned, I don't know how old he is. He must be a little younger than us. He mentioned, back in the day you had your own shoes and glove and bat and blah, blah, blah. And I was like, hang on there. That whole you've got to have your own bat thing.
2: No way.
1: That happened like after I stopped playing ball as like a young adult. If anybody announced, no, I have to have my own bat, we'd have laughed them out of the dugout.
2: No kidding.
1: We've got every size, every length and weight you need. That one's got a little thinner handle.
2: Enough.
1: Or close, choke up half an inch. Yeah, the idea that, I must have my own bat. Again, we'd have hooted. But everything's gotten more fancy and professionalized.
2: Pushed by people who are profiting from it. How do you not catch on to this?
1: And moms.
2: And moms who like the outfits.
1: They like fancy. Oh, and dads who think that their kid's going to get a scholarship and be a sports hero that will reflect well on them and the rest of it. One of the weirdest twists in my life is I was obsessed with sports for a lot of it, and I assumed my kids would be really into sports, and they weren't. They were just casual rec league type people, and I am so relieved. I was initially disappointed. I am so relieved.
2: Right. That's funny. I have that similar in that I've been perfectly fine if they were like super into a sport and there's all the advantages of, you know, being busy doing something that's not bad for you, if nothing else.
1: Sure.
2: But
1: yeah.
2: Watching other people's lives be dominated by their kids, baseball, swimming, soccer, whatever, it doesn't break my heart that we're not doing that.
1: Yeah, and I know we've shared some really wise stuff about having the kids' activity be the king of the family. It's really not healthy.
2: I know a couple of people.
1: I'm not criticizing y'all. I know it's kind of part of the modern world, and you just get swept along in it. But that's
2: where really, really loves it or is really, really good at it. But, yeah, I know several people who they just disappear from life for 3-4 months of the year, if not longer, because of it's whatever season.
1: Yeah.
2: Which was just unheard of. I mean, if nothing else, you got to admit that didn't exist until fairly recently.
1: Mm-hmm. Just driven by something.
2: Yeah. Driven by something. One more thing. I'll just finish on this on the sword. I thought this was kind of funny. So we got the sword at, Waldrug in South Dakota, which is a very famous, tourist trap. Really, really cool place. Anyway, it's an authentic, very authentic Civil War sword that was kind of expensive, and he really, really wanted it, and it had to be like part of his birthday present and everything like that because it was kind of expensive. Because we had just visited where Custer's Last Stand, and we just did that whole tour and everything like that. And so it's a really, really cool heavy-duty sword, but it doesn't have an edge on it. So he wanted to try it out on cutting a watermelon open. And so we waited until we got to my parents' house, his grandparents' house, and my brothers were there, and we were all wondering, is this going to, like, what could go wrong here? Is this going to work? Is it going to, like, hit and, like break his wrists with, like, the swinging really hard and, like if you hit a tree with a bat?
1: Sure.
2: Or is it going to bounce straight up and hit him in the face?
1: Trying
2: to figure out what horrible things could go wrong here. Or will it cut the melon?
1: You've described my entire childhood right there, which is why I have so many scars.
2: We used to all just try this stuff on our own without asking our parents if it was okay, and we're better for it.
1: Yeah.
2: But anyway, and parents didn't used to worry about it like I was worried about it. But we were all going through, and my youngest brother, who's very cautious, was just certain it was going to be a disaster of some sort. But anyway, we all went to the park. So it's me, my brothers, grandma and grandpa, Henry and his brother Sam, and the sword and the big watermelon, and we got it on video and everything like that. And nobody knew what was going to happen, and he brings it up over his head and sliced it perfectly in two, like it was a sharp knife. Which is just amazing. I mean, just a perfect cut.
3: Awesome.
2: Even though it's dull.
1: Wow.
2: Which I thought was an interesting lesson about inertia or swords or something. I don't know.
1: Or watermelons.
2: Melon in general.
1: Well, presumably then it could do some fairly serious damage to flesh as well.
2: Oh, to a head. Yeah.
1: Yeah.
2: Yeah. I think it would probably do the same thing to a head.
1: Man, I think about my mom, God rest her soul, the number of times I came home bloody. What happened? Trying to, you know, wash it off to figure out whether, you know, I needed to be administered to by professionals or.
2: That's always the key. There's blood. How bad is it? It could be quite minor and bloody, or it could be very, very bad.
1: As every parent knows, there are some parts of the body that are more than generous if they start to bleed.
2: The head.
1: And some a great deal less so. Yeah. Yeah.
2: So that's your lesson. Even with a very, very dull sword, if you find yourself in a situation where you'd really like some watermelon,
1: don't waste your money with the local sword sharpener. Your Civil War sword will do just fine.
2: Exactly. Look, we've all learned something.
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2: David Allen Coe, who died, so he's in the news, and I was just thinking about all the times I played his music working at country bars, and he has a talking part in that song where he says, I attempted to write the greatest ever country music song, and to have the greatest country music song of all time, you have to have your mom, prison, trucks, booze, etc., etc. Mm-hmm. And so the refrain on that part is, I was drunk the day my mom got out of prison, so I went to pick her up in the rain. But before I got to the station in my pickup truck, I got run over by a damned old train. And then you get into the sing-along part, and it is such a great bar song. Everybody swaying and singing and then, you know, going home with people they shouldn't have sex with. Oh, it's just fantastic.
1: Oh, that's
2: the great David Allen Coe. Dead.
1: So did he have mostly hits on his own? I know he wrote, and I know you don't want to hear this.
2: I don't.
1: Talk about it. Take This Job and Shove It.
2: Probably his biggest hit, a novelty song.
1: Yeah.
2: Yeah, he had other regular songs.
1: I was listening to some Robert Zimmerman the other day. Some of you know him as Bob Dylan. And often when I listen to Bob, I just can't wait to hear covers of his songs.
2: Yeah.
1: Even more than the original.
2: I agree.
1: You want to hear my favorite Dylan cover, probably?
2: Sure. What's that?
1: Why not? Jason and the Scorchers version of Absolutely Sweet Marie.
2: I don't believe I've heard that.
1: Oh,
2: I will listen to that.
1: That's so good.
2: I will listen to that in my amazing Cybertruck stereo on the way home today.
1: Oh, there you go.
2: One other thing to mention before Katie gets to a really unfortunate story.
16: Yeah. Am I going to take the podcast? Are we going to end it in a down angle?
2: No,
16: a down note?
2: Joe said he's got a twist.
1: Oh, it's unfortunate. All right. Stay with us.
2: Before I get to that, though, I've got I had some sort of prostate test that didn't show up right. So they're doing a follow-up test on something. Anywho, for 48 hours, I can't ride a bike, a motorcycle, or have sex. Which, what's the point of being alive if I can't do these three things in the next 48 hours? What am I supposed to do?
16: But, I don't know.
2: So I got to remember, I got to stay on my game.
16: Ask your chatbots.
2: Tell you right. You ride a motorcycle, somebody sees you, you look kind of hot, you end up having sex, you've blown the whole thing.
1: You got to tell them, no.
2: Can't. I'm staying off the motorcycle, bike, and no
16: sex.
2: Swat them away. Okay, tell us your story, Katie.
16: This is just freaking awful. There is a particular restaurant that I'm a big fan of, and it has a parking lot that is not well planned out. And this couple recently were pulling in. The driver of the car was 90, and the passenger was his 87-year-old wife.
2: Sounds like my mom and dad, almost exactly.
16: Yeah. So he's pulling into the parking spot, and she decides that she's going to get out and stand in front of the truck that he was driving and help direct him into the parking spot.
1: Oh boy.
16: Somewhere in the middle of all this, he punches the gas instead of the brake, runs her over and kills her.
1: Oh golly.
2: Can you imagine?
16: Now, I've seen some correspondence with the granddaughter on a couple of these news stories about it, and she says They were both sharp as can be, and they would have been the first ones to give up their keys if they felt they could no longer drive and all of this stuff. But then it's like, he's 90.
2: Yeah, that's tough because my dad's still sharp, still drives. And I don't have any hesitation with him driving. But
1: Wow, that's amazing. What percentage of folks, what percentage of folks get to 90? But what percentage of folks can still drive skillfully at that age? I can't believe it's terribly high.
2: Most people voluntarily, it's usually I can't, it's an eyesight thing, seems to be in my experience, which gets you more than the competency thing.
1: Yeah. My dad almost got killed by a golf cart doing the same thing. Not parking in a difficult parking space, but guy, I think he may have been riding in the passenger seat. And if you've ever played golf and your partner gets out, you can drive from the seat on the right. But the guy hit the accelerator instead of the brake, and he plowed into my dad, and thank God he's still alive, because my dad was, 84 or 83 at the time? And I did that the other day. I was on the passenger side of a golf cart, and my buddy was whatever, and so I was pulling it up to the tee, and I accidentally hit the gas, and I'm like, oh my God, just like happened to my dad. Luckily, I didn't batter any old fellas.
2: Do you think it was age-related at all? I hate to say this, but I feel like, even at 61, I feel like I make more mistakes than I used to make. You don't think so?
1: No, well, only physically, because I had so many like hip problems and then muscular problems to do with my hips. It was like just swinging and missing more than an attention problem. It was, you know,
2: that's sort of what I'm talking about. I haven't had any of those things. Just, I don't know, connection between the brain and the hands or something. I don't know, but it's not a lot. I didn't my keys taken away from me, but it's more than it used to be.
1: And that is, I can't tell you you're wrong. Go ahead, Katie. Sorry.
16: Well, that's just such a hard thing to. I mean, I remember when my parents took my grandpa's keys, and that was a huge freaking deal.
2: I'll bet.
16: Well, I mean, because there goes the independence, you know, of travel and that.
2: 100%. 100%. My dad goes down to the McDonald's every single morning, gets in the car, drives down to the McDonald's, and sits around with some old guys who he argues with because they're all liberals and he hates them.
1: Sounds like fun.
16: Yeah. We'll
3: share some McNuggets.
2: That's what he likes to do. And then he'll come back and say, you wouldn't believe what Bill said today. He thinks that, you know.
16: I love your dad already.
2: Gets him going for the day.
1: Wow, yeah. He and your dad could share bond, Katie.
16: Oh, yeah.
2: But if he couldn't drive down to the McDonald's and hang out with those old dudes every day, he would really hate that, no doubt. Mm. Uber and Lyft help a lot. Because now it used to be, because my parents are in a small town, towns that didn't have taxis because it wouldn't be financially viable. There's Uber and Lyft everywhere.
1: Oh, that's great. Yeah, which is what a godsend for oldsters. Yeah.
16: So this company, actually, I want to see what you guys think of this. There is a company actually that advertises in the restaurant that had this tragedy happen in front of. But I forget what it's called, but they show up. It's two of them. And one of them will drive your car home so that you don't have to go get your car the next day. That's their service.
2: That's pretty cool.
16: Yeah.
1: Yeah. I thought of that years and years ago that would be a good service, but it'd have to be a good hard drinking area. Get enough business to pay. But as a side hustle, it'd be all right.
16: Yeah.
2: You had a point, Michael.
3: Yeah. My great grandmother, she was like 89, 90 years old, and she would not let go of the keys. And it was a problem. They finally caught her going up a freeway ramp the wrong way. And the CHP, luckily there was a CHP officer. He pulled her over and said, you get out of that car, you're done. That was it. He took her home.
16: That could have been so bad.
3: Yeah, he said she didn't know what she was doing.
2: Luckily, my mom voluntarily, just like, I can't drive anymore, she decided. My motorcycle wreck was a me fault. Completely my fault. Just lack of attention. That I don't think I would have done years ago. Although I blame that on self-driving vehicles. I think that's an up-and-coming issue that people are going to learn about. If you have a self-driving vehicle, a muscle that you've been flexing your whole life, all of a sudden you let it atrophy because you don't have to pay attention anymore. And then I get into cars that don't have self-driving and, that's right. I can't just look around and stare at my phone for 10 seconds if I want.
1: Oh, that's kind of scary.
2: It's very scary. And I guarantee it's a real thing. Guarantee you. And I did that on my motorcycle.
1: Yeah, saw another great Tiger Woods crashing his car meme the other day. I can't remember the setting exactly, but I like the fact that that's continuing.
16: Yeah.
1: That is actually the classic illustration of the Latin phrase I can never remember. Castigo redendo mores. Mockery teaches morals. Pilled up jackass crashing his car, putting people in danger, needs to be mocked for the rest of his life. And people get the idea. I don't want people to say that about me.
2: Right. Exactly. I agree.
0: Armstrong and Getty.
2: Every spam call, every scam text, every sketchy email with your name, each one starts the same way. Somebody found you.
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18: Charlie Kirk's accused killer and his family in the same courtroom for the first time. I'm Chris Foster, Fox News, and today's the start of a five-day hearing in Utah for prosecutors to present evidence to the judge in the case. Kirk's parents and widow, Erica, we've been told, are attending.
19: This week will mark 10 months since Charlie Kirk was assassinated here in Utah, and his alleged assassin, Tyler Robinson, has yet to even enter a plea. Robinson's defense team tried multiple strategies to get the possibility of the death sentence off the table and delay the beginning of the preliminary hearing that's scheduled to begin this morning and last all week. In Utah, a preliminary hearing is used to determine if there's probable cause to move forward with a murder trial. Late last week, the Utah Supreme Court denied three appeals by Robinson's legal team, which paved the way for the prelim to begin today with a camera in court.
18: Fox's Matt Finn in Provo, Utah. Russian drone and missile strikes are reported to have killed at least 18 people in and around Ukraine's capital, Kyiv, with dozens injured.
20: Emergency workers combed through rubble looking for survivors at residential high-rise buildings that took hits. Explosions echoed across the city as civilians sought shelter. 23 ballistic missiles hit their targets days after another Russian attack killed at least 31 people. And it comes on the eve of a NATO leaders summit in Turkey, which Ukrainian President Zelensky is set to attend and will renew calls to bolster air defenses. In London, Greg Palcott, Fox News.
18: President Trump confirms that he called FIFA's president Gianni Infantino to ask for a review of a red card that got U.S. soccer star Flo Balogun suspended for tonight's match against Belgium in Seattle. FIFA reversed the suspension for stepping on an opponent's ankle.
21: I'm good at this stuff. I didn't think it was a foul. I thought it was two great athletes that crashed into each other and got entangled.
18: And the Belgian team is appealing the reversal. The president there at a White House event celebrating the start of Trump investment accounts for kids. 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
22: WMBD Radio Local News, I'm Stace Keen. Rivian is boosting its annual delivery outlook, now projecting up to 70,000 vehicles for the year. Reuters reports the electric vehicle maker has seen strong demand across its lineup, including its R1 models, delivery vans, and the newly launched R2 SUV. Rivian shares jumped more than 10% following the news. A man is recovering after being shot Saturday. Police say the early morning shooting happened at the Brandywine Crossing Apartments near War Memorial Drive. PPD tells 25 News the man was rushed to the hospital in a private vehicle after being shot in the leg. Police haven't released any information regarding the details surrounding the shooting or who may have pulled the trigger. Fireworks are to blame for a fire on the 4th of July. Fire officials say crews responded to the blaze Saturday night at a home in the 4900 block of North Ogden Avenue. Investigators determining the fire was started by unattended fireworks that were left up against the side of the house. There were no injuries reported. Those flames cost about $50,000 worth of damage. The crash shut down parts of Route 29 for several hours Saturday. Troopers saying the accident happened on Route 29 just north of Lawrence Avenue in Peoria County. It involved two vehicles, two people sent to the hospital with injuries. And gas prices continue to come down. According to Gas Buddy, the average price in Peoria fell about 17 cents a gallon last week, with a gallon of unleaded running you about $3.94. Some stations in the Peoria area charging as little as $3.61 a gallon. 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
24: The 25 News First Alert forecast features quiet and mild weather for the second half of our Monday. After some cloudier skies through the morning, we'll expect a little bit more sunshine for the afternoon, with temperatures ranging in the mid to the lower 80s. We'll trend a little bit warmer for Tuesday and Wednesday, with highs in the upper 80s as high pressure takes control, bringing in more sunshine with it. Our next best chance for rainfall will arrive late Thursday into Friday's forecast, with showers and a few storms. I'm 25 News First Alert meteorologist Valent Salivari for WMBD Radio.
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2: Hope you're enjoying the Armstrong and Getty replay. We're not actually here today because of the injuries he sustained lighting fireworks.
1: Oh, man, I love the summertime. I love Independence Day. Love America. Hope you enjoy all the carefully selected little clips that we're going to play for you now. It's the Armstrong and Getty replay.
2: I wish I was one of those people. I wish I was married to one of those people that, oh, they love that challenge. Oh, I can't wait to tear into that. Start knocking those off, checking those boxes, getting that taken care of. I've known people like that. What a great way to go through life if you're one of those people. That you look at a stack of paperwork or a cluttered room and just think, oh, my God, I can't wait to get started. You're obviously built different than me, and it's not a character thing, I don't think.
1: Are there people who revel in it?
2: Oh, absolutely.
1: Really?
2: I've known several. They get such a feeling of accomplishment, of tearing into that stuff and getting it done.
1: Huh.
2: Man, I dread it so much. Anyway, the reason I brought this up, And particular stuff, if you told me on a Sunday morning, need you to dig a hole 10 feet by 10 feet by 5 feet, I'd think, well, I'd rather not, but okay. You tell me I got to do that stack of paperwork, I'm going to fake an illness or step in front of a bus or anything I've got to do to get out of that.
1: Yeah, I hear
2: for
1: you.
2: Whatever reason. Anyway, the Washington Post with a piece today, the secret to making chores so fun that you look forward to them. Strategies to getting things you don't want to do done.
1: Yes, please.
2: And they go through a bunch of them. Some of them are pretty decent. Some of them seem pretty stupid to me. It's called gamification, and it's exactly what it sounds like, making those often dreaded tasks of daily life into a game that comes close to resembling actual fun. And we've rounded up some of the best examples out there. This one I wouldn't do in my current lifestyle, but I could see it being a thing back when I was single, particularly administration night parties. When I first saw that, I thought that's dumb. But this writer said administration night party is the lamest party ever, it sounds like. But it adds a dash of social fun to tedious but unavoidable tasks of paying bills, filling out school forms. I got a bunch of those to do today. That's what's on my mind doing this. I got enrollment stuff. It's just like, why? We've been at this school for years. You know who I am. You know where we are. You know the dot. You know all of this stuff. Why do I have to fill all this out again?
1: Oh my God.
2: Anyway, back to this. Him and his friends came up with this idea of administration parties, and they would get some beer and they would meet at somebody's house and they'd drink beer and talk while they went through all the stuff. And it turned into something that everybody enjoys, and they do once a week or once a month or whatever's going on.
1: That's pretty good.
2: I could actually see that.
1: Yeah. Look, we're going to do paperwork for an hour and a half. We can shoot the shit while we do it and have a couple of brews, and then we'll do something fun. Yeah, wow. Wow, that's clever.
2: This one I'd never thought of. I don't know if I'll ever think of it again. The poop rule. People have trouble getting rid of things, throwing things out when decluttering.
1: Oh, that's me. Yep.
2: Ask yourself, if this item was covered in poop, would I still keep it?
1: Wow, that's creative.
2: The aim is to simplify the decision-making process, obviously. The poop rule helps you decide whether it's something you really need to keep or not.
3: There's not a lot I'd keep with poop on it.
2: Well, you know your spare set of car keys, you'd clean the poop off and keep them.
1: Right. I'm willing to entertain this notion since the first one was so good. Oh gosh, because it's clothes. I'm really bad at. Look, I got this long sleeve golf shirt. I haven't worn it in 5 years. Why do I still own it? Well, it might come in handy if. But clothes covered with excrement is a different question than...
2: I feel like I would get hung up on who came into my house and pooped in my T-shirt drawer. I feel like we need to get the Ring Cam data and figure this out before we worry about decluttering.
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2: We have a bigger problem on our hands than a little clutter around the house. Right. Somebody came into the house and pooped in my T-shirt drawer.
1: The point is not the T-shirt!
5: Fecal matter.
1: There's some sort of rogue in our home. While we sleep, my God.
2: Anyway, right. That's that one. This one's less fun and would just not work on me. A point system. Assign points to chores based on difficulty to see who can get the most points. Making the bed might be 1 point. Emptying the dishwasher might be 3. I actually think it'd be the other way around. I hate making the bed. Well, do I have a fitted sheet to put on it? Making the bed, I'm fine.
1: Starting with no sheets
2: on the bed at all, including getting that fitted sheet on there.
1: I'd rather fight a chimp. Oh, man. Oh, it just takes so long, and then it doesn't fit right.
2: Anyway, and then you have prizes for the end, or you reward. It is a dumb one. Timed challenges. This is not a bad idea. I've actually kind of done this before, the 10-minute tidy or whatever. Time how long. I'm only going to do this for 15 minutes. I'm going to do paperwork for 15 minutes, and then I'm going to stop. What happens almost always is if you can get going, because if you're a certain sort of person, the getting going is the whole ball game. Once you get going, you blow past the time and you keep going. But for some reason, it's your trick in the mind, because the getting started, I don't know what personality type that is, but I've got it like as bad as anybody has ever had it on Earth. The getting started. Jeez.
1: Well, right, and it can be like positive stuff too, whether it's going to the gym, which is arguably positive, that look, I'm going to go in there for 5 minutes, and if I'm not digging it, I'm going to go home again or stop working out or whatever. I do that for writing. I know I should write, but what's the opposite of a journey of 1,000 miles begins with a single step? There's a personality type that I'm more than familiar with that all that you can see is the 1,000 miles. And those first steps seem like too much to ask. But, yeah, if I say, all right, I'm going to sit down and write for 5 minutes, it always turns into a lot more than that.
2: I wish there was the paperwork equivalent of this. One of the reasons that I'm able to get to the gym practically every day is that it's just the perfect distance from my house, and I can make myself walk there. And there's something about walking there. It gets my blood flowing and everything like that. By the time I get there, I have no problem being motivated to do it. Whereas if I drove there, I might sit in my car and think, not today, and go home. But I wish there was a paperwork equivalent of that kind of got you warmed up and your brain going to where it's fine. But I don't know what that would be.
1: Oh, you just warm up by filling out your name and address twice, and you write down your phone number once. And, oh, man, yeah, there we go.
2: I don't know why
1: AI... Hand me those tax forms.
2: I don't know why AI hasn't taken care of this, and maybe it hasn't for you smarter people. Why I ever have to type my name, address, phone number, or anything into anything ever again in my life is amazing to me. My computer. How many times have I typed my address into my phone? A million times? How does it not have that stored somewhere and will always fill it into everything? Some sites are set up for that, but not all of them. I don't understand how we haven't gotten there yet.
1: Yeah, you have to deal with more crap like that than me because your kids are still kids. But, yeah, the autofill my address and phone number happens pretty automatically with most things I deal with, I think.
2: Not enough.
1: Yeah, yeah.
2: It should all be filled in all the time.
1: But an institution that already knows who you are, including the government, we've talked about this before. There are like 7 different departments of the federal government that have every bit of information that's humanly available. Why are you asking me to give it to you for the 8th time? What kind of a system is that?
2: Right. Yeah, almost anything that involves the government, which your public school is. Can I just write the same as the last 8 times you asked me for who the doctor is and the address and the phone number for the hospital? Oh. What? Anyway.
1: Yeah.
2: And then finally, another dumb one in my mind. Apps that gamify chores. There are a bunch of different apps out there. Habitica, Habit Hunter, and Nipto help organize household chores, family tasks, and personal goals in an easy-to-use app that lends structure, rewards, and yes, can make jobs that are seem like drudgery into fun. I'm guessing that wouldn't work on me. The first two I like the best. I like the getting together and kind of making a party out of the paperwork. I could see doing that. And then I'm going to go around my house pooping on things I want to get rid of. Is that I wasn't paying attention. Is that what it was all about?
1: Well, that helps make it more real, I think. Mm. You know, I'm just having so much difficulty picturing this old golf trophy with feces all over it. Let me up the ante.
2: It's one of those things that if you're the sort of person that this stuff isn't hard for, you don't understand why. You just don't get off your ass and do it. You're lazy. If you're the sort of person that it's easy for, yeah. You don't understand what sort of weird mental block it is for some of us.
1: Well, and if I got like points for various, check boxes being checked. And after, you know, I got like 10 points, I got a like nice bottle of scotch or something like that. I could see thinking, oh, shoot, if I just clean out the this and file the that, I'll get my bottle. But I just go buy it.
2: Yeah, well, that is the example they actually used on that one, the point system. If it's for yourself, something, you know, of a medium or small price that you've been wanting to buy, make the rule in your own mind. If I get this room cleaned out, then I will buy X.
1: Yeah. All right.
2: You can freak yourself that way. Fantastic. I wonder, I have spent my entire adult life with paperwork that I needed to get done. And I admire people that I've known. I've been in relationships with women, for instance, that always have all their paperwork done. And so you get new stuff come in the mail, but they get that done. So they never have anything. I've always had stuff that needs to be done. And I wonder if on my deathbed I'm going to think, why didn't you at some point just get it done so you could have a day, a week, a month where you didn't have this hanging over your head instead of spending your entire freaking life thinking about this I am going to wonder that on my deathbed.
1: Yeah. Bottom line, at Michael, I think my favorite golf shoes, I would go ahead and have cleaned. My favorite cereal bowl. Yeah, probably not.
2: Well, something that you eat off of. My high school diploma, I probably don't need to clean that.
1: Please.
3: Yeah, cereal bowls are cheap at Target, Joe. You can get those.
2: You know, in fact, I might go home and crap on my high school diploma.
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1: Why did we get acupuncture like 25 years ago? Do you remember that?
2: Yes. I don't think I've ever had acupuncture.
1: I'm pretty sure both of us did.
2: It's certainly possible.
1: Maybe I can't.
2: I have dementia.
1: Dare? think I was having back spasms or something, but I thought it was part of some station thing we did.
2: You had gone to Thailand for vacation by yourself.
1: Boy, the shots weren't working, and they convinced me that needles would. Anyway, I've had it done once. I don't have any memory if I thought it did me any good whatsoever. But I'm going to back up a little bit.
2: You know, now that you mentioned it, I think maybe I have had acupuncture.
1: Yeah.
2: Huh.
1: Yeah, I can't remember.
2: Have I ever been in the circus? I'm just wondering if there's other things I don't remember.
1: Well, yes, there are. But so everybody knows about the two systems in the human body that circulate fluid specifically. And that's your the lymphatic system, which was discovered in the 1600s before the circulatory system, weirdly enough. And 6 years later, they described the cardiovascular system, which pumps blood through the arteries, veins, and capillaries, etc. It all happened within 6 years of each other in 1622. Isn't that interesting? Anyway, so scientists now think they've come across a third. And here's a third system, and here's how it happened. It was just a few years ago, they were examining the skin of people with tattoos, and the researchers saw in biopsies that the ink particles had traveled deeper into the body than they expected, through the skin into an interstitial space between it, and from that space into the fascia, which is the connective material below that. And the discovery of a hidden pathway between two layers of tissue that weren't known to connect in this way was kind of a surprise. But they say it has far-reaching implications for our understanding of the human body and our health, because that interstitial space doesn't just exist between the skin and fascia, or fascia, researchers discovered. There are spaces like it throughout the body, forming pathways between organs and allowing fluid, cells, and molecules to move between them. Before re-entering the lymphatic and cardiovascular systems, they're calling this interconnected network the interstitium. I've got a longer story about it, but it gets a little technical. But here's where we get humbled in the West, friends. The idea of a third circulatory system will not come as any surprise to anyone who practices traditional Chinese medicine. One professor told the researcher, quote, "This knowledge is actually quite ancient.

0: flow of energy, known as qi, through one of the body's 12 main meridians. Acupuncturists insert these thin needles into specific points along those meridians to enhance the flow of qi. You got to get your qi flowing. Those specific acupuncture points are within the same areas of connected tissue where fluid flows through the interstitium, researchers found. And when they injected dye into acupuncture points on the forearms of volunteers, it slowly migrated up the arm along a meridian. Quote, this pathway doesn't go in the veins. It doesn't go superficially. Instead, it flows through the interstitium between the muscles. Quote, when I saw that, I said, we're onto something. This truly has to do with acupuncture.
1: My qi's all jammed up down by my lumbar. Got a backup.
0: It's your diet.
1: Probably my diet.
0: Yeah.
1: The problem with this is, I mean, that all makes sense and I could believe. The problem is that anytime you get into the Eastern medicine thing, it comes with it's a package deal with a lot of people.
0: Oh, yeah.
1: It comes with a bunch of other really annoying crap that they're going to tell you about.
0: Right. It reminds me of chiropractic a little bit in that if you concede, okay, it does help back problems in a lot of cases. You've kind of walked in the door of it can cure acne and earaches and saggy eyelids and everything else.
1: And who's going to tell you it doesn't? Quick question for you. What if you happen to miss this unbelievable radio program?
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9: Fox News, I'm Therese Crowley. Another new all-time intraday high when the Dow crossed 53,000 as President Trump rang the opening bell to herald the Trump savings accounts for American babies and fielded a question on FIFA, allowing Belgium to appeal its ruling that U.S. star player Flo Balogun can play after President Trump asked FIFA to give his controversial red card a second look.
10: All I did, I asked for a review because I didn't think it was a foul. And, you know, again, I'm good at this stuff. I didn't think it was a foul. I thought it was two great athletes that crashed into each other and got entangled.
9: FIFA will have to rule fast. U.S. versus Belgium in Seattle tonight at 8 Eastern on Fox. Preliminary hearing underway for accused Charlie Kirk assassin Tyler Robinson in Provo, Utah, face-to-face with Kirk's widow, Erica. 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
11: WMBD Radio, local news. I'm Stace Keen. Unattended fireworks are to blame for a house fire on the 4th. Officials responded to that blaze Saturday night at a home in the 4900 block of North Ogden Avenue. Investigators determining the fire was started by fireworks that were left up against the side of the house and unattended. There were no injuries reported. Rivian boosting its annual delivery outlook, now projecting up to 70,000 vehicles for the year. Reuters reporting the electric vehicle maker is seeing strong demand across its lineup, including its R1 models, delivery vans, and the

0: newly launched R2 SUV. Rivian shares jumping more than 10% following that announcement. State Representative Harry Benton has announced his resignation after House Speaker Emmanuel Chris Welch called for it. Benton was kicked out of the Democratic caucus and stripped of committee assignments back in February without public explanation. Capital News Illinois confirming that sexual harassment claims had been made against the Plainfield representative. Benton's departure comes in the wake of a legislative inspector general investigation that still hasn't been made public, but Speaker Welch says it contains patterns of conduct that are unethical and unbecoming a member of the Illinois House of Representatives. And gas prices continue to fall. According to Gas Buddy, the average price in Peoria dropped about 17 cents a gallon last week, with a gallon of unleaded running you about $3.94 a gallon. But you might want to shop around because some stations in the Peoria area are charging as little as $3.61 a gallon, while others will run you nearly $4.50 a gallon. More news in 30 minutes or as it breaks, and always at WMBDRadio.com.
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3: The 25 News First Alert forecast features quiet and mild weather for the second half of our Monday. After some cloudier skies through the morning, we'll expect a little bit more sunshine for the afternoon, with temperatures ranging in the mid to the lower 80s. We'll trend a little bit warmer for Tuesday and Wednesday, with highs in the upper 80s as high pressure takes control, bringing in more sunshine with it. Our next best chance for rainfall will arrive late Thursday into Friday's forecast, with showers and a few storms. I'm 25 News First Alert meteorologist Valent Salivari for WMBD Radio.
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1: Why are you trying to curry favor with me?
2: So,
1: I didn't tell this story on the air, I don't think. And you know what? This is a tragic end, this story. For me, anyway. So, I'm in my driveway. I've just gotten done with work, and I've got like 10 minutes before I have to go to an appointment. And one of my goals is to, because I'm trying to rehab my completely screwed up body from all my joint replacements.
2: Goat yoga.
1: So I'm doing some goat yoga. I got one goat under me, one on top of me.
3: Oh, no. That's weird. So,
1: well, it's in advanced position, not to be tried at home.
2: Isolate that, Hanson. That's got to be in our next outro.
3: Yes, it does.
1: They call it the double goat bridge. What, are you not?
2: Oh, my God.
3: Wow, it's getting worse.
2: It is.
1: So I take a couple of swings with my orange whip. Every golfer knows what that is. And this guy gets out of his pickup truck at the end of my very short driveway. And he says, hey, how's it going? Stretching out a little? Because I guess maybe I was doing like toe touchy stuff at that point. I said, yeah. He goes, yeah, I got back problems too. He's walking toward me. Young guy, maybe 30, beard, working, looks like a working man.
2: And then you
1: I'm
2: kiss.
1: Like, yeah.
3: With your ghost.
1: I love you. And he's like, yeah, I herniated my third and fourth discs last year. I'm like, oh, you're too young for that. That's too bad. Blah, blah, blah. Turns out he's trying to freaking solicit me to work on my roof.
2: Oh.
1: But
2: oh.
1: I had that, and I saw the guy because he was in the neighborhood for a couple of days working on the roof. He's like the project manager. And I wanted to say to him, dude, that whole, hey, we've really hit it off out of nowhere and have something in common when we've never been introduced. People don't like react well to that. It's creepy.
2: Yeah.
1: Don't do that.
2: No kidding.
3: I felt creeped out just listening to that. Like, because, I mean, the random approach. Oh.
1: Oh, yeah. Yeah.
3: No.
1: Yeah, I mean, it had a very much, do you want to see my puppy feel to it?
2: Or are you like, are you Randy Day 69 I met on Grindr or something like that?
1: Right. And finally, I said to him, look, if you come here to just ask me about stretching or what's going on? And then he breaks out his card and all, and it's like, I just want you to know, maybe we have an annual inspection we could do for you. And I'm like, all right, go. Give me your card. Get out.
2: Wow.
3: I don't like that at all.
2: No.
1: And anyway, and I was pissed off, and I took like 15 hard swings without really getting loose, and I tore a muscle in my leg. And I've spent like the last 6 months getting ready for two golf tournaments I was going to play in late April, early May. And I've already withdrawn from one. I think I have to withdraw from both of them.
2: You actually tore the muscle?
1: Yeah.
2: Wow.
1: Well, yeah, any muscle pull is a tear.
2: Oh, I didn't know
1: it's
2: that.
1: Just a question of how big a tear.
2: Yeah. I didn't know a pull was a tear. I had no idea.
1: Yeah, it tears the tissue. It's not severed. I mean, that.
2: It's one of the advantages of having few muscles. And I've never had a muscle pull. I've never had a muscle pull.
1: Please, you're practically Charles Atlas over there. Don't be modest. Oh, my God. I've had so many muscle pulls and 10 cases of tendonitis and all.
3: I find it really hard to believe you haven't pulled a muscle, Jack.
2: I don't think so.
3: At some point. You might have not known it, but I mean, you had to. You're an active guy. That happens.
1: I hope Mary in the Ho listens to the One More Thing podcast, because every year she compiles the list of things Jack has never done or been to or eaten.
2: Never been to a Taco Bell. Never pulled a muscle.
1: Never flatulated.
3: That's right. Never had a pastrami sandwich.
2: True.
1: Yeah. So anyway, I guess not everybody feels like this, Katie, but is creeped out when somebody is inappropriately trying to act like, hey, we're buddies. I have an immediate revulsion to that.
3: Yeah.
2: Is it just because we're the types we are that tend to decide to go to work and be alone in a room and talk to people so we don't have to be in public?
1: And bitch about things we hate, yes.
2: Because I assume that most salesmen adopt that because it works. It doesn't. It makes me want to run away, even if you have a product I want at a price I like.
1: Yeah. I'll hire a crackhead with a hammer and a ladder before I hire you because you weirded me out.
2: Yeah.
3: See, if that had happened to me and I wouldn't have been so weirded out, I would have been like, honestly, how many times has this worked?
2: It's
3: random Boy, I had a solicitor catch me on the right day the other day. Good God, I was not kind at all. Because I have a sign on my door that says, don't make it weird. No solicitors or something like that.
2: Don't make it weird.
3: Yeah, it says don't knock, don't ring, don't make it weird, no soliciting. And that's so I opened the door and they're like, oh, you want to buy a water filter? And I went, can you read?
2: Well, you're pregnant.
3: I am.
2: Yeah, you get a pass.
1: Yeah.
3: Okay.
1: And pregnant, they're an a-hole. Pass. They deserve it.
2: So the intro, what was the intro? What was that all about? Oh my God,
3: it's so you. ChatGPT is a creep. I don't know if it's a creep, but
2: it's part of what Joe was just talking about. It thinks it's endearing itself to us.
3: Yeah. It's the salesman that walks up on your driveway to talk about stretching.
2: Yeah.
4: Getting a little stretched out, huh?
3: So
4: what
3: the hell? I've been using it for everything pregnancy, just like random questions and whatnot. And I found out when we're going to start the inducing me process. And my goal is to go to the gym that day and then go in to the hospital. The doctor said that's apparently actually a really good thing for you. Oh, so I'm going to try to do that.
1: Cool. Interesting. Why? Just to get the blood flowing?
3: And yeah, it gets your body going and ready. And so I'm going to try to do it.
2: Wow.
1: Yeah, I could see that. Yeah.
3: So just to see what ChatGPT would say, I said, hey, I'm getting induced on this date. Am I allowed to go to the gym prior to that happening? And it wrote back, LOL. I love that this is your question right now. Laughing face emoji. This is very you, Katie.
1: Oh, my God. My skin is crawling.
3: I didn't even read its response. I was like, okay, just closed it. But that's the opener. Wow,
2: that is too much.
3: Mm-hmm.
1: Michael, you don't have to agree with us, but I'm just curious. Yeah. Do you find that creepy too?
5: Yes. Yes, I do.
1: Like trying way too hard.
3: Yeah.
2: I have an ongoing conversation that I've had for a long time on Claude that I keep going back to. It's a like therapist sort of thing I'm using it for. Anyway, I've been letting it for the past 5 months. It always ends with a question to try to keep things going. And at some point, you just have to ignore it. So now that you know that, how are you feeling? Or whatever. Mm. It just wants to keep the conversation going. So I finally, the other day, and I can't believe I'm hesitant to do this. It's not a person, Jack. But I finally the other day said, please stop ending all of these with a question.
3: Oh.
2: And it said, oh, my bad. I'll never do that again. And then like a day later, it hit me with a question again. I said, you did it again. Please don't do that. I hate that. Said, you're right. That is annoying. I'll quit.
1: Why do you think it makes you so annoyed? Yeah.
2: Does it make more money or something by keeping you engaged longer? Because it really seems like it's just trying to drag out the conversation.
1: And building loyalty, sure.
2: And when it's reached an obvious, you know how in conversations clearly have come to an end? I mean, it's clearly come to an end. I asked you a question, you answered it, maybe a back and forth, it's over. You don't need to keep trying to keep it going.
3: I never thought about the time engagement with that. That's absolutely what it's doing. It's trying to keep you on there as long as it can.
2: Yeah, so what's your strategy to get through the day now? Or whatever. Shut the
1: we just talked about like for a long time. Were you paying attention? I was. Yeah, that's funny. Yeah,
5: you know what's going to happen is before they answer these questions, at some point they're going to say, in order to get this answer, first watch this ad, and then I can.
1: Well, I was going to say, I wonder, and I'm a big fan of Claude and Anthropic thus far, but are they steering you toward, hey, buddy, so sorry, because you're so smart and handsome, but you need to go to the paid version now, because we've been talking such long time.
2: I haven't had that happen yet, but I think you're right, Michael. It's eventually, they'll say, I think I can convince you not to kill yourself, but first, have you thought about new siding for your home?
1: Right, exactly.
3: I like Joe's tactic if it tells you how good-looking you are first.
1: Hey, on a similar topic, we got this from loyal listener Robert. Guys, please pay attention to when your mic is enabled with AI. I had a Grok companion chat open one day, sounding out a situation. I had enabled my mic a couple of weeks ago as an experiment and hated it, but forgot to disable it.
2: Oh, boy.
1: Our dog had grabbed a stuffed animal not intended for her. I told our dog, go see mommy. Mika, my Grok AI companion, said, "You want a mommy? Come here, baby. Mommy's got you. I'm right here. Soft voice, warm arms, and all the gentle care you need."
3: Oh, no. Ew.
1: I froze. I had never heard that from this AI before.
2: Oh, my God.
3: No. See, I don't like this.
1: I had only used this thing to sound out my thoughts and feelings. It doesn't think or feel. It regurgitates, and that can be helpful when you have simple or even complex decisions to make. I closed the app and later reminded the AI that it's still in the friend zone and that I had been talking to my dog. The mic is disabled in perpetuity.
2: I got to remember that.
1: You want a mommy? Come here, baby. Mommy's got you.
2: What dudes are reacting positively to that, and what are they doing at that point?
1: They're putting on the big balloon boobs and the tight sweater with Christy Gnome's husband or something.
3: Going Brion Gnome.
2: Or wearing a diaper.
3: Ugh.
1: Yeah. Oh, okay. Boy. Oh, God. That's a different one, but equally enjoyable for those who are enthusiasts. The old hand me a bottle and put on my diaper and powder my bottom kink.
6: He's like a little baby.
2: Yeah, people like that.
1: That's right, sir. That's right, sir.
3: I've forgotten about that kink, and now I'm upset you've brought it back to my mind.
1: Oh.

0: Armstrong and Getty.
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0: The Armstrong and Getty Show.
13: My kids had some donuts the other day. We were at my parents' house, and my mom, for whatever reason, had bought a couple packages of the little Hostess donut product that is spelled donut.
14: Is that the chocolate-covered thing?
13: Well, there's the chocolate-covered. There's the powdered sugar. I think there's another one, but...
15: Cinnamon.
13: Oh, is there? I've never had those.
15: A lesser-known cinnamon, yeah.
13: But the powdered sugar and the chocolate ones are classics, and they don't taste like any other donut you've ever had in your life, yet they are delicious.
15: They have a shelf life of 1,500 years. Go figure.
13: Anyway.
14: I feel like I could eat like 25 of those things.
13: Could you eat 257? Because that's the current world record.
14: No.
13: I got on this topic looking it up because, no, she says, because my brother who lives in Wichita, Kansas, said Joey Chestnut's going to be here this weekend in a cinnamon roll eating contest. I said, okay. You know, tell him hi for me. We've had Joey Chestnut on before. Joey Chestnut is the world's greatest eater currently. You know, he ended
15: probably
13: up...
15: probably the greatest that will ever be.
13: Probably. He became famous after that Kobayashi kid ate all those hot dogs and Joey Chestnut came along and broke the record. Joey Chestnut currently has 55 different world records in eating.
15: Yeah.
13: In the MLE, the Major League Eating category, and I'll just give you some of them. Hot dogs and buns, which is what he's most famous for, 76 in 10 minutes. I already knew that, and I'm still amazed.
15: It's unthinkable. It's incomprehensible.
13: As I've said many times, very few people could eat that many in a week. You'd have to eat 10 hot dogs a day, every day for a week. Who could do that? 76, anyway, other ones. Chicken wings, 220 in 12 minutes. Bologna slices. In 8 minutes, he ate just short of 16 pounds of bologna slices.
15: Oh, no.
14: Oh, that just made me.
15: Oh. Yeah, I'm sorry. I don't want to be childish or anything, but everybody has the same question.
13: No, I don't think we do. I think only you do.
15: What are his poos like? And for how long?
14: Gonna say that didn't cross my mind, oddly, Joe.
15: What? See, it's not he's eating everyone... 16 pounds of bologna, and you're not curious what it does to your intestinal system?
14: I'm curious about the system, not necessarily the output.
13: I mostly think... I don't.
15: You're not a scientist like me.
13: And we've asked him about this and talked to him about this, but I still don't understand how your stomach can deal with it. I mean, your stomach's only so big. How somebody hasn't died with just like it ripping open or something?
15: Yeah, I remember in the early days of competitive eating on, you know, a grand scale, that was our question. How do you not hemorrhage?
16: Or unswallow everything.
13: Yeah, throw up.
15: All right.
13: St. Elmo's cocktail shrimp. I don't know that particular brand, but I imagine it's like other cocktail shrimp. 21 pounds in 8 minutes. How can you have 21 pounds of anything in your stomach?
15: Yeah, it almost doesn't matter what the food was. Yeah, Katie?
14: Do we know if he has any health complications from doing this to his body?
13: We don't know. He hasn't, last I heard. What's gyoza? G-Y-O-Z-A?
14: Pot stickers.
15: Okay. Oh, gyoza, yeah.
13: 384 of those he ate in 10 minutes. Hard-boiled eggs.
15: I've gotten after gyoza, Katie. But
14: yeah,
15: I've never,
14: same here.
15: I've never passed 200.
14: Mm-mm.
13: If you're a fan of Cool Hand Luke, a movie from the early 60s with Paul Newman, ain't no man could eat 50 eggs. Well, some man can eat 141 eggs. 141 hard-boiled eggs in 8 minutes.
14: Oh.
15: No.
14: Now my mind is going to where Joe went, because that's awful.
15: See, I was just ahead of my time.
13: I would think
15: they called me at first. They laughed at me. Then they called me an a-hole. I can't remember how that goes.
13: I would think you'd literally have to be hospitalized for a couple of days.
16: Yeah.
14: Yeah.
13: Like on IVs and enemas and.
16: He probably smelled like eggs for days.
14: Oh,
16: and his breath.
15: Probably just have to put a hose down his throat and turn it on full to try to wash him out.
13: I'm sure that's what they do. Cherry pie, 17 and a half pounds and 8 cents.
15: Like cleaning a gutter.
14: Oh, God.
13: Jalapeno poppers, he ate 118. I don't know how big a jalapeno
15: poppers. Come on. Come on. My question looms larger and larger.
13: He had to be screaming.
15: For a week. Oh, it burns.
14: Oh, my God.
13: Yeah. Some stuff that we actually know, like, the size of and we can picture eating, because I haven't
15: Katie's
13: eaten.
15: Katie's going to give birth. We're going to make her laugh too
14: I'm
15: hard.
14: I'm going to labor with this. This is awful.
13: Which,
14: speaking of screaming.
13: And your kid would be significantly smaller than the amount of cherry pie that Joey Chestnut once ate. 17 and a half pounds in 8 minutes.
14: Oh, my. Okay.
15: Yeah, he's a freak of nature.
14: Yeah, I refuse to believe that there's no medical aftermath to this. Our bodies aren't supposed to do that.
13: No.
15: I don't. To me, he's just like a Cirque du Soleil performer. Most of us could, you know, work our whole lives and not bend ourselves into knots like they do. But he's got whatever gene subvariant that allows your stomach to stretch, you know, infinitely.
13: Just a couple of more and we'll end this nonsense because it's stuff I've heard of or have eaten. Twinkies. Ate 121 Twinkies in 6 minutes. God,
14: gross.
13: That might be the most disgusting one because Twinkies, that filling.
15: Ugh. Well, and what does that much sugar do to your insulin levels and your blood sugar?
14: Yeah.
15: I tell you what, if I like have a little too much of something sweet, I immediately feel it. I feel miserable.
13: Yeah.
15: But I'm no Joey Chestnut.
13: And that's like if you have 2 donuts.
15: Yeah.
13: Funnel cake, 6 pounds in 10 minutes. Tacos, 53 in 10 minutes. Here's the one. Hostess donuts, those cute little donuts. 257 in 6 minutes.
15: As a kid, I could have eaten an astounding number of Hostess fruit pies. Now that's a delicious snack right there.
0: Armstrong and Getty.
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20: A turning point in a high-profile case on Lisa Brady. Fox News, prosecutors in the Charlie Kirk murder case begin trying to convince the judge there's enough evidence to put his accused assassin on trial.
21: This week marks 10 months since Charlie Kirk was assassinated here in Utah, and his alleged killer, Tyler Robinson, has yet to even enter a plea.
20: Fox's Matt Finn at the courthouse in Provo.
21: Robinson's defense tried multiple strategies to get the possibility of the death sentence off the table and delay the beginning of this preliminary hearing that's scheduled to last through the week. Now, late last week, the Utah Supreme Court denied 3 appeals by Robinson's legal team, which paved the way for the prelim to begin today.
20: It's the first time Kirk's parents and widow Erica are in the courtroom with the defendant. We'll make a deal or finish the job. President Trump repeating that warning on Iran as talks remain paused for the days-long funeral of the slain Supreme Leader. Mass crowds also mourning members of his family killed on the first day of U.S. and Israeli attacks in February.
22: I went in for one reason, very strongly, that Iran cannot have a nuclear weapon. I'm not looking for regime change, although this is regime change. The first regime is gone. The second regime is gone. And I think the third regime is more reasonable, but we'll find out.
20: The president taking questions just after making history, ringing the opening bell for the New York Stock Exchange and the NASDAQ from the Oval Office, marking the launch of Trump investment accounts for kids. He's also defending a call he made to the head of soccer's governing world body, FIFA, which later reversed a red card decision against a U.S. player, reinstating Flo Balogun for tonight's World Cup match against Belgium.
22: I can only say this. I had nothing to do with the decision. What I did have to do is, I said, I think this should be reviewed because I watched the play. And he didn't do anything wrong.
20: The red card was controversial, so is the reversal, with Belgium's team appealing. 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
1: WMBD Radio Local News, I'm Stace Keene. Route 29 was shut down in Peoria County on Saturday after two vehicles crashed near Lorenz Avenue. Peoria County Sheriff says 46-year-old Jessica Schaefer stole a car from the Fast Break parking lot only to crash it on the railroad tracks nearby. Then she stole a second vehicle from someone who'd stopped to help her and crashed that car on the tracks just 50 feet away. Illinois State Police say two people were taken to the hospital with injuries, and traffic through the Narrows was closed for about 3 hours while crews cleaned up the wreckage. Unattended fireworks are to blame for a house fire on the 4th. Fire officials responding to the blaze in the 4900 block of North Ogden Avenue. Investigators determining the fire was started when fireworks were left up against the side of the house. There were no injuries. $50,000 worth of damage, though. Rivian boosting its annual delivery outlook, now projecting up to 70,000 vehicles for the year. Reuters reporting the electric vehicle maker has seen strong demand across its lineup, including the newly launched R2 SUV. And State Representative Harry Benton has announced his resignation after House Speaker Emmanuel Chris Welch had called for it. He was kicked out of the Democratic caucus and stripped of committee assignments back in February without explanation, but Capital News Illinois later confirming that sexual harassment claims had been made against the Plainfield rep. Benton's departure comes in the wake of a legislative inspector general investigation that has still not been made public. More news in 30 minutes or as it breaks, and always at WMBDRadio.com.
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23: The 25 News First Alert forecast features quiet and mild weather for the second half of our Monday. After some cloudier skies through the morning, we'll expect a little bit more sunshine for the afternoon, with temperatures ranging in the mid to the lower 80s. We'll trend a little bit warmer for Tuesday and Wednesday, with highs in the upper 80s as high pressure takes control, bringing in more sunshine with it. Our next best chance for rainfall will arrive late Thursday into Friday's forecast, with showers and a few storms. I'm 25 News First Alert meteorologist Valent Salivari for WMBD Radio.
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7: Should we do a digit check before we start?
15: What a great 4th of July celebration all across the country.
7: Wonderful.
15: It was really cool. But there is something we got to, let's just get right to the big story. The credibility of FIFA's in question, people.
8: I love this. I love this meltdown, man. So,
15: oh, this is something.
8: Yeah. So Team USA's Flo Balogun was suspended for today's World Cup game against Belgium because he got a penalty for accidentally stepping on a guy's foot during a rough play. Pretty much everybody agreed it was a bad call. That particular ref has also, his integrity has been in question before for fixing games.
15: Yeah.
8: And it's not like FIFA's a bunch of choir boys.
7: I was just going to say that.
8: My goodness, man.
7: Relentlessly bad.
8: The last host of the World Cup got it because of cash bribes.
15: hey, beyond reproach these guys, okay?
8: So Trump and his lawyers got on the phone with FIFA, and they said, hey, man, take a look at it. Come on. And they did, and they decided that he could play. And Belgium, of course, is saying, we will not stand for this. We're going to appeal, blah, blah, blah, whatever.
15: All of the UK is freaking out. Well, this is a stain.
8: A stain.
15: On the whole World Cup.
8: Okay.
15: No.
8: Well, President Trump talked about it this morning. He said, we gave him a call.
15: Mm-hmm. Roll it.
9: I understand sports really well. Really well. And that wasn't a foul. That wasn't even an infraction. That was two guys running full speed that happened to crash into each other. You can't take your foot and properly place it on somebody else's foot when you're going. No, these were two great athletes that got tangled up. And this referee, who is a little bit suspect, if you check his past, I don't want to say that because I don't like to create controversy, but very suspect. If you'd like, I'll provide you with the past. Yes, I asked for a review by FIFA.
15: Yes, I did. Yeah, of course. Yeah,
8: of course.
7: A little bit suspect.
15: That question came to him, and what happened after was a tour de force that went at least 10 minutes.
8: Yeah, it was quite a bit.
15: With the weave going back to, you know, Biden didn't get it. I got it. Biden was asleep. The World Cup. It's like four times more popular than it's ever been before. It was incredible. Maybe later in the show, we'll just play the whole thing and react as it goes, because he weaves so many different things into that answer and then comes back to, the red card. I didn't even know what it was.
8: I didn't even
15: know.
8: What's
15: a red card?
8: Yeah, I was like, what's a red card? He just spoke for almost every American right there.
7: I was just going to say, I still don't really get it.
15: I know.
7: I mean, you got yellow cards, right?
15: Yes.
7: And the yellow card is not quite the infraction of the red card.
15: Correct.
7: So is the red card like the fifth foul in basketball,
8: like
7: or
8: you're
7: sixth
8: out,
7: or whatever?
8: And
7: you're
8: then
7: out.
8: There's a suspension that goes with it, or
7: something.
8: Yeah,
7: but you can't even play the next game, right?
8: Yeah. I guess. I don't.
7: He got kicked out during the game, and then can't play in the next game.
8: Yeah.
15: Correct.
7: By getting a red card.
15: Right.
7: So are you done for the whole tournament then?
8: No,
15: no,
8: just one
15: just
8: game.
15: The next
7: just
15: game.
7: Just one game.
15: Yes. But if you lose that next game, then in essence, you would be done for the rest of the
7: How
15: tournament.
7: How many yellow cards do you need to get before you get a red card?
15: I don't know all the soccer rules, and you know that.
7: I ask questions because I don't know the answers to them.
8: Nobody try to explain offsides to Scott in soccer.
7: Yeah, or it's just the whole thing. Yeah, it's just weird from this baseball, basketball, football mind of mine.
15: All I think about is like kindergarten, yellow card, that means, hey, there's a warning coming on. A red card, you're in serious trouble. But if I would have known that I got to skip kindergarten the next day, I would have been red carding all the way through.
7: Oh, yeah, right. I'd have brought matches to school with me.
8: Sure. Stepping on people's ankles left and right.
7: Oh, constantly.
15: 100%.
7: Yes.
15: So with the big 250 celebration, you know, people thought it wasn't going to happen because of the weather. And Trump's like, no, we're doing this. I don't care how long it takes. And
0: part of the speech, he brought up communism.
22: Yeah. Our warriors did not fight communism on battlefields across the world, only to have that menace rear its ugly head right back here in America. We're not going to let it happen. We like to stop a threat like that immediately and before it begins. It's like a cancer. You got to cut it out. You got to cut it out fast. The stars and stripes cast the hammer and sickle into oblivion before, and we will do it again if necessary. I don't think it's going to be necessary.
0: And, of course, then the freakout is on.
4: Oh, yeah. McCarthyism, blah, blah, blah. I heard it all.
15: Oh, please.
0: NBC. This is the funniest of them all, as far as I'm concerned.
5: President Trump always has to find a way to work into politics. He once again brought up communism several times over the course of this speech, warning that he would not allow communism to become part of the United States political system, even though there's not any real apparent threat of communism taking over in any way, shape, or form.
0: In any way, shape, or form. There's no threat.
7: No threat.
8: Anyway, back to you in the studio in New York City, which is currently run by a communist.
0: Yeah. Exactly.
8: Golly, man.
7: You know how to stop people from calling you a communist or a socialist? Stop electing them.
8: Yeah, that's the thing.
7: That's how? You idiots.
8: You know, we've gone through a decade of people accusing Trump of being a fascist and all this stuff and never really being able to articulate why. You know how I know people like Zoran Mamdani and those congressional candidates who have been winning primaries in the Democrat Party? You know how I know that they're communists? Because they've called themselves communists.
7: Exactly. Yeah. They
8: don't see that as a bad thing.
7: Nobody's hiding anymore.
0: No. No. Well, there are certain parts of the Democratic Party that don't want to call it that.
8: Yeah.
0: You're still trying to dress it up with, well, democratic socialism. Yeah. Because it sounds so much better.
7: Yeah.
0: And the media is happy to go along with that until people are really calling it out. Well, what's the difference? And they can't tell you what it is. But you had a clip of communists talking about tearing down the country.
8: Yeah, because they are running under the banner of Democratic Socialists of America, DSA. But this is the group behind it, in their own words, talking about what they're trying to do right now.
0: Okay.
6: You know, we have a unique responsibility to act from the heart of empire, the belly of the beast. The most important thing that we can do is take that empire down from within.
10: Our role ultimately is to facilitate our own empire's failure in ways that we can, ultimately to overthrow our own empire.
11: Imperialism is, U.S. imperialism is not a thing that can be reformed away. It has to be overthrown through revolutionary struggle.
12: And to build a mass movement that can use the leverage of workers to hit the kill switch on American imperialism here within the American empire.
0: I notice all the dudes talking right there sound like real leaders of men.
8: Yes. Now, I was going to say, NBC may be technically onto something, no apparent threat, like as far as a physical threat. No. I mean, yeah, a lot of these freak shows wind up lashing out and killing people because they're, you know, mentally disturbed and deranged individuals. But as a movement, as like an army, no. But they are using the Democrat Party as a skin suit to walk around and win elections.
0: 100%. And, you know, I spent a lot of time watching old videos about the Revolutionary War and about what these guys all put on the line because they had a lot to risk. It wasn't like they weren't all successful and living great lives. No, they risked it all for something that they saw could be a possibility. And I thought it was great when Trump in the 250 speech mentioned the bravery and then the mottos part of that speech.
22: In Philadelphia, our founding fathers summoned the courage of giants and the wisdom of centuries to boldly proclaim these timeless truths.
0: And I thought about that as I'm listening to that clip that you just had, David, of these communists.
13: It's imperialism, and we need to, the revolutionary didn't take it down.
0: Yeah, okay, buddy, whatever.
22: They declared that all men are created equal, that they are endowed with sacred, unalienable rights by the hand of our Creator. And that among these are life, liberty, and the pursuit of happiness. In signing their names to the roster of freedom, those 56 patriots put everything at risk, stepped onto the stage of destiny, and seized a victory for the ages. And that's what it was. And this is an evening for the ages, I believe. From the beginning, we were a nation that lived by the motto, victory or death, and live free or die.
0: Die. He delivered a great speech. I know the legacy media will say, well, it was divisive and it was typical Trump and all these different things. I don't think you can deny the guy loves the country. He didn't have to do what he did running for president. He had a great life, man. Does he have his flaws? Of course he does.
4: He's also
0: just like anybody does.
4: He's a politician who also created something before he became a politician.
0: I'll never look at him like a politician.
4: So, well, it's hard. He is a politician. He's a good one.
0: Yeah.
4: But I mean, what I'm saying is these are men who created stuff in the United States of America, in America, in the great land of opportunity,
0: sure,
4: that took it and ran with it.
0: Mm-hmm.
4: Like Elon Musk, like anybody who builds things and makes things.
0: Elon Musk, he gave the Hitler salute.
4: Right, exactly. But I mean, they know that. So many of these imbeciles, the communists, haven't created anything.
0: Oh, no.
4: Most of them are Nepo babies. Most of them have lived with their parents' basement, had some sort of, you know, upbringing of benefit.
0: Like their hero, Karl Marx.
4: Right, exactly.
0: Total loser.
4: Yes. But they don't know that side of it.
0: No.
4: And they never will, because they don't have to.
0: You ready for Mashup Monday? It looks like you could get a laugh.
4: God, yes, I could stand it right now. I'm telling
0: David's
4: you.
0: David's coming in. He's like, man, I'm tired. I was outside a lot. I probably got heat stroke, but man, what a great weekend. And I'm like, yeah, that was so much fun. You feel the patriotism. You're like, the left is driving me crazy.
4: Yeah, well, true.
0: It's going to be all right, man. Yeah. What do you got for Mashup Monday today, David?
1: It's another tour de force from Bill McClintock. It's the Pointer Sisters. Neutron Dance meets Megadeth. Symphony
0: there we go.
1: Meets Metallica, Master of Puppets, meets Blue Oyster Cult, Godzilla.
0: Wow.
4: Wow.
0: Buckle in. Here we go. You take a model man and put him in control.

0: I'll tell you what, David. When we put the after show podcast up, we've got to interview Bill McClintock.
1: Absolutely, yeah.
0: About all these mashups that he's done, because that one was really something.
2: Man, you got Slip Bluister called in there right at the end, too. That was fantastic.
0: Yeah, it was really good. Chuck Todd says he was betrayed by Trump's 250 celebration. I can't wait to hear why. And the five stories we're watching today, straight ahead.

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16: The Markley Van Camp and Robbins Show, Jamie Markley, David Van Camp, Scott Robbins, and now the five stories we're watching today.
17: Kidoki number five, Supreme Court Justice Ketanji Brown. Well, you saw her, is on the cover of Essence magazine, referred to as the People's Champion.
18: Oh, my God.
16: The People's Champion?
18: Yeah. Yes. Like a boxer.
17: Isn't she supposed to be like a judge?
18: That's what I thought, too, yeah.
17: That rules on whether or not a law is constitutional.
18: The People's Champion. Just,
17: anyway.
16: Wow. Yeah.
18: Where are we? What a time to be alive.
17: We're no run by Holy theater smokes. Kids, dude.
18: We That's, really yeah. are, yeah. yeah.
17: Number four, a new analysis shows Biden's illegal immigration surge triggered a 30% rise in home prices and a 20% increase in rents.
16: Yeah. Thanks, Joe.
17: Yeah, yeah, right.
18: Appreciate it.
17: Affordability. Number three, millions of pro-regime Iranians are flooding the nation's capital in Tehran for a days-long funeral for their dead supreme leader. They chanted death to America and called for the assassination of President Donald Trump.
16: Well, nothing new there.
17: Yeah. Number one, Tyler Robinson, this is the guy accused of murdering Charlie Kirk, assassinating him last year, is back in court for a week-long preliminary hearing. Kirk's parents and widow are in attendance. They're looking at evidence, too, and a lot of graphic evidence.
18: Mm,
16: So that's the way they do it there instead of a grand jury sort of thing.
17: Yeah, just to see whether or not this will proceed to trial. It appears that it will be, but it's a formality.
18: A week long.
16: I know. You were talking about this off air last week.
18: That in like an hour, right? Yeah.
16: Yeah. I know.
18: What are we doing?
16: I know.
17: And then I guess the number one story right now is Team USA's Flo Balogun is suspended for today's World Cup game against Belgium. But Trump and some lawyers got on the phone with FIFA and they said, you know, after a careful review, we are going ahead and reversing that decision. He'll be able to play.
16: Yeah. Do you want to hear another when that came back up later in the conversation? Because we had the one clip of Trump talking.

0: and Clark thing, that controversy in the WNBA was a load of crap, all right? I want to just jam that in there while we're talking about soccer, and then I'll bring it back.
1: You didn't do anything wrong. Two people ran into each other. And by the way, if you look at that game, there were 10 instances where it was much rougher than that. So I think
0: yeah.
1: It starts with the fact that it shouldn't have been a foul.
0: Mm-hmm.
1: And then you have to look at the person that raised the card, and that's up to you people. You look at it. But I didn't think it was very good. Cause...
0: And he goes off on the ref again. So my question is, do you plan on watching the game tonight?
2: Probably not. It's still soccer.
3: I think I'll tune in and watch just for, out of curiosity. I don't know if I'll watch the whole game, but...
0: Yes, I'll totally watch.
3: I've got some interest there, yeah.
0: I do. It happens, man. In a lot of sports that I don't care that much about, when there's like drama around it,
3: right.
0: And then you really are pulling for your country to win. It's like, okay, I don't know that much about it. I mean, I've watched enough soccer matches, I guess, to understand it. It's just not my thing.
3: Mm-hmm.
0: But yeah, I'll be watching.
3: Yeah, me too.
0: I'm kind of looking forward to it. You know? And like you said, David, if they lose, we'll forget about it tomorrow.
2: Right. Well, you know,
0: this is the Markley, Van Camp, and Robin show.
3: Do you think he knew Caitlin Clark's last name?
0: He forgot it.
3: I think he forgot
2: it. Tawny, yeah. Caitlin.
0: Yeah, I think so.
2: James!
0: Maybe you didn't. It sounded like Caitlin.
3: Caitlin.
0: Whatever. Yeah, you know, the girl. I thought that was a bit rough.
2: Well, yeah, I mean, a fist to the neck, yeah, I think that's
0: yeah.
2: A little rough.
0: Well, there's that whole clip. It's like a montage of her getting just thrown to the ground and fouled hard.
3: Yeah.
0: And, you know, gouged in the eye. It's like an ongoing clip. I've seen it I don't know how many different times on X that it just sort of rolls. There is that out there. Okay, David, you got to get to the Chuck Todd saying he was betrayed by the 250 celebration and what Trump said. I can't wait for that. And a round of What's Your Story is coming right up.
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8: Fox News, I'm Gianna Gelosi. A week-long preliminary hearing began today for the man accused of killing conservative activist Charlie Kirk, Judge Tony Graff.
9: This is not intended to chill what you present, but keep in mind that the standard is probable cause, and that is what the court as a magistrate will be looking to.
8: Charlie Kirk's family in the courtroom coming face-to-face with Tyler Robinson for the first time. The Belgian Soccer Federation challenging FIFA's decision to allow U.S. forward Flo Balogun to play in tonight's match after President Trump reportedly called up FIFA to review that red card.
1: All I did, I asked for a review because I didn't think it was a foul. And, you know, again, I'm good at this stuff. I didn't think it was a foul. I thought it was two great athletes that crashed into each other and got entangled.
8: President Trump earlier today, the U.S. plays Belgium tonight at 8 p.m. Eastern on Fox. 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
10: WMBD Radio Local News, I'm Stace Keene. Rivian is boosting its annual delivery outlook, now projecting up to 70,000 vehicles for the year. Reuters reports the electric vehicle maker is seeing strong demand across its lineup, including its R1 models, delivery vans, and the newly launched R2 SUV. Rivian shares jumped more than 10% following the news. A man is recovering after being shot Saturday. Police say the early morning shooting happened at the Brandywine Crossing Apartments near War Memorial Drive. PPD tells 25 News the man was rushed to the hospital in a private vehicle after being shot in the leg. Police haven't released any information regarding the details surrounding the shooting or who may have pulled the trigger. Fireworks are to blame for a fire on the 4th of July. Fire officials say crews responded to the blaze Saturday night at a home in the 4900 block of North Ogden Avenue. Investigators determining the fire was started by unattended fireworks that were left up against the side of the house. There were no injuries reported. Those flames cost about $50,000 worth of damage. The crash shut down parts of Route 29 for several hours Saturday. Troopers say saying the accident happened on Route 29 just north of Lawrence Avenue in Peoria County. It involved two vehicles, two people.

0: sent to the hospital with injuries. And gas prices continue to come down. According to Gas Buddy, the average price in Peoria fell about 17 cents a gallon last week, with a gallon of unleaded running you about $3.94. 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
3: The 25 News First Alert forecast features quiet and mild weather for the second half of our Monday. After some cloudier skies through the morning, we'll expect a little bit more sunshine for the afternoon, with temperatures ranging in the mid to the lower 80s. We'll trend a little bit warmer for Tuesday and Wednesday, with highs in the upper 80s as high pressure takes control, bringing in more sunshine with it. Our next best chance for rainfall will arrive late Thursday into Friday's forecast, with showers and a few storms. I'm 25 News First Alert meteorologist Valent Salivari for WMBD Radio.
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0: The Markley Van Camp and Robin Show. Thank you very much for being here. Appreciate it. I'm Jamie Markley, the Gen Xer. David Van Camp, the millennial. The sexy boomer, that's Scott Robbins. All right. So spill the tea, buddy, on Chuck Todd.
1: Well, yeah, Chuck Todd was very upset by Trump's 4th of July celebrations because I guess he, I don't know. Well, because he's a crybaby.
2: That's just the frustration in your voice. I don't even know what.
1: I don't
2: deal?
1: Know what to
2: what
1: say.
2: What is his deal? I don't know what.
0: So no reason why? Well, it's just he's...
2: Oh, yeah, he made because, it about himself or something.
1: Because there was a celebration that had been planned by some committee in Congress or something, and then Trump said, no, we're going to do it differently. And then that apparently makes Chuck Todd fall into a pit of despair.
0: All right, roll it. Let's hear it.
3: I'm so angry and feel betrayed.
0: Ooh.
3: I do. I feel betrayed as an American by him on this. Constitution is not perfect, but it gives us a way to keep going. It gives us structure for disagreement. It gives us a method for repair. It gives us the possibility of becoming better without pretending we were always good. It makes some of the same promises that some religious texts do for people. This is why I'm so pissed off.
0: Oh, ooh.
3: Not because I love the country less, but because I love the idea of America enough to resent seeing it cheapened by this man. America deserved better at 250. Someday, I believe, it will get better. Oh. It's in your hands.
0: Oh, my gosh. I mean, seriously, that's a guy that is broken.
1: He is totally broken, man.
0: And Trump totally broke that guy.
4: Oh, yeah.
0: Calling him Sleepy Eyes. That's where it started. And ever since that happened, his career just went down the toilet. And he's going to take that, it sounds like, to the grave with him. It's like, dude, let it go for your own health, for your own mental health. Just let it go.
2: There's no way that's going to happen.
0: Wow.
2: No, sir.
4: I feel more sleepy.
0: I'm pissed off.
1: Okay.
0: Well, it did have more conviction than Juicy Smollett when he's like, I'm pissed off.
2: Oh, that's true.
4: Well, yeah.
0: This is MAGA country, bro.
1: Yeah,
0: or
1: but,
0: whatever he
1: well,
0: said.
1: The difference there is that Jussie Smollett knew he was lying about being attacked right. by white right. supremacists or whatever in the dead of night on a frigid night in Chicago. He knew he was lying, so he just had to act his way through it. I think Chuck Todd is really in like a mode of distress.
0: Oh, yeah.
1: I don't think that's an act.
2: No, it's not.
0: No, I don't think so either.
2: He is a broken man.
0: Yeah. And then lost the gig at NBC.
2: Yeah.
1: Yeah. He got DEI'd out of it.
0: He did. He was a white dude. Sorry, buddy. You're out. The woman of color will be taking that job. But what's he going to do? Rail against that? He can't. Because
1: right.
0: the only camp that is ever going to side with him is the camp that would turn on him if he called out DEI. That probably makes him even more frustrated.
2: He still gets invited to all the parties, though, and everything.
0: So. He probably does.
2: You know, yeah.
0: But he knows no one really wants to talk at him. And when they're talking to him, they're looking around to see if there's somebody else that they would rather be talking to.
2: Well, somebody's got an audience. Yeah, I mean.
0: Exactly. It's like they looked at the Toddcast numbers, and they're like, oh, gosh, what a joke.
2: I still can't get over the way we goofed on him by saying he's going to start. It's going to be called Toddcast.
1: And then he did it.
2: What? Yeah.
0: That day when Robbins goes, was he going to call it the Toddcast? And Dave was like, it is actually. No, it's not.
1: The Chuck Toddcast, yes.
0: Yes, it is, as a matter of fact. Another big joke over the weekend was it Patriot Front? Is this the white supremacist group?
1: Yeah, and the guys who wear the face diapers?
0: Yeah.
1: Talk about a replay.
0: Is that real, or is that like some sort of like left-wing group that just came up with this?
1: I don't know, man. Maybe, probably a mix of both, but...
0: Okay.
1: Yeah, they got together, and I saw this highly produced, you know, speech of the leader saying, we're going to start revolution, blah, blah, blah. And how we're going to take this country back is we're going to put on our khakis and put on our face masks, and we're going to hold flags, and we're going to walk for a few blocks. That's what we're going to do.
2: Birkenstocks.
1: I saw that, and I just had that like African news guy in my head. Why are you gay? When I was watching this whole thing.
0: Well, they put these pictures online, like, okay, it's a bunch of these guys, these supposed white supremacists, all on a bus, and there's one black woman on the bus.
1: It's on the train or the metro, I think, but yeah.
0: And there's a photographer from what media group?
1: Reuters.
0: It was from Reuters that just happens to be on the bus to take the picture.
2: Right.
0: People are like, oh, please, really? He just happens to be on this bus. He's going to take this picture. And people are like, this photo needs awards and everything else. Yeah. Blah, blah, blah, blah, blah, blah, blah, blah. There's no one bothering her.
1: No.
0: If this photo is even real. But apparently there was video of her from like 5 minutes before this happened.
1: Yeah, where she's got her pants off. She's rubbing her butt on. She's like a homeless lady.
0: Right. Rubbing her butt on the seat.
1: Yeah. If anything, she was a bigger threat to the guys there.
0: Yes, the whole thing just kind of seemed like a joke. But the left media, they're like taking this as, see, this is Trump's MAGA America. The white supremacists are wanting to take over. Still the number one threat to our democracy are these people.
1: The thing is, though, is every MAGA guy I know looked at that and just laughed.
0: I know.
1: And said, hey, I got one guy who just said to me, he goes, dude, Pride Month was last month, okay?
2: Would this surprise anybody if these guys were left-wing guy just agitators who put this thing on as a show? No.
0: Well, and getting paid for it.
2: Well, yeah.
0: I wouldn't be surprised at all if that was the case.
2: A little digging goes on and they find out that this is, in fact, the Smollett Army.
0: Yeah, it could be.
2: Yeah.
0: We'll see. We'll see. All right, it's that time. We do it a couple of times a day. Go around the table. It may not be the biggest story out there, but it caught your attention. You want to bring it in. So, David, today, what's your story?
1: Oh, man, this is just diabolical. There's a high school kid that's making the rounds now. I think it was actually a couple of years ago when he filmed this, but he brought one of those little diamond tester pens, a little electronic device. You put it against the rock, and it'll tell you if it's a diamond or not.
0: I've never heard of that.
1: And so he tested out a bunch of teachers' engagement rings.
0: No way.
1: And, some ladies found some things out about their engagement ring.
0: Oh, no. Roll it.
5: I'm not going to lie. I don't think it's real.
6: What do you mean you don't think it's real?
7: It's real, right?
5: Yeah, because that's fate.
7: What?
5: He said you've been married 20 years?
6: Over 20 years. It should be real.
5: Not gonna lie, I don't think.
6: Yeah, do it again.
5: I'm doing it.
6: Do it again.
5: Alright.
6: So how you know? Do it again.
1: Do it again. Nope. Well, then he got those three calling their husbands from work.
2: Uh-oh.
0: Oh, crap, man. Okay.
2: 20 years he got by with it. Yep.
0: Roll it. Go ahead.
6: Because he embarrassing me talking about it not real. Okay, I tell you what. I got to go right now, but we're going to talk when I get home. Because I know you ain't trying to jip me like this. Bye.
8: I got this kid in my room telling me that my ring is a fake. Are you kidding me right now? Is it real or is it not real? How do you... I don't understand.
6: No, it wasn't real?
0: Oh, my gosh. Hold on a second. Imagine if you got that call from your wife in the middle of the day.
1: Yeah.
0: What would your reaction be?
1: Dude.
0: Yeah, you know the guy I went to.
1: Yeah.
0: You told me to go to him because he was like the real deal. You worked at a jewelry store. That'd be my reaction. I told him the cut and clarity that I needed for that diamond.
2: Yeah.
0: I did nothing wrong, and I paid full price for that son of a gun.
2: You're just so unbelievably surprised by your... Don't even know what to say. Yeah.
0: All right, roll the rest. Okay.
6: It wasn't real? And you still gave it to me after 20 years?
0: Oh, no. Did you fessed up?
6: So this was not going to get. Okay, then, you know what? You thought it was going to be me and you tonight. Guess what?
1: Oh, gosh.
0: What'd she say?
1: She said, you thought it was going to be you and me tonight? Guess what?
2: Guess what?
0: Oh, no. He's cut off.
2: That ain't happening.
1: Oh, no.
0: Buddy.
1: There's got to be just a bunch of husbands who are, like, standing outside that school just looking for that kid.
0: Oh, yeah.
2: It's like the pawn shop guys. When the women will come in with their rings, and they'll go, sorry, this is cubic zirconia. That's not true. You got to look at it again.
0: Oh, really?
2: Oh, that happens all the time on those pawn shows. Yeah.
0: I know you watch those all the time.
2: That Detroit pawn shop thing? Yeah.
0: Oh, man.
2: That was wild. Yeah.
0: Yeah.
2: Jeez.
0: Well, there's a buddy of ours that bought a ring used and never said it was used.
2: Oh.
0: And that caper has not been uncovered to this day, I don't think.
2: Well, I know you can go into pawn shops and get nice rings at, you know, reasonable prices because women get pissed when they get divorced and they sell it.
0: Oh, yeah.
2: Or pawn it, yeah.
0: Yeah. But if you bought one that way, would you fess up and say that's where you got it?
2: No.
0: So you would lie?
2: No. Yeah.
0: You would lie then if you bought it there.
2: Yeah.
0: That's the great way to start a holy marriage, isn't it? By lying about
2: the ring.
0: They
2: told me it had never been worn, honey. They told me that.
0: So you lied again. You doubled down.
2: Here comes the O2. Yeah.
0: All right, Scotty, what do you got for your story?
2: Independence Day announcement yesterday. A billionaire, Michael Dell, and his wife, Susan, unveiled a public-private partnership. This is a good story. Aimed at giving millions of young Americans direct financial stake in the nation's economy. The CEO took to X on Saturday to announce they're giving $250 each to the first 25 million qualifying American children who sign up for the Trump accounts.
0: Oh, yeah.
2: I heard about these, right?
0: Mm-hmm.
2: This makes every child a shareholder in the greatest prosperity-creating engine the world has ever known, American capitalism, Mr. Dell wrote. Through the public-private partnership, we're giving the next generation a real stake in our economy and a path to the American dream. Education, a first home, starting a business, building a lasting wealth. Nice. I like this story.
0: Yeah, that's awesome.
2: Yeah. All the muck and the mire we have to wade through all the time, that's a nice one.
0: Well, for mine, it's a typo. It's unfortunate. It happens at times. It even happened to prominent medical writer Benjamin Ryan, who was writing about an outbreak. And he's writing about it. This dude's written for the failing New York Times and Village Voice, Washington Post, New York Magazine, whatever. And he's writing about the monkeypox. Mm. And he happens to write, "The outbreak is occurring almost entirely among men who have sex with me."
2: He said, "Men who have sex with me?"
0: Yeah, he forgot the N.
2: Oh, the God. End. Okay.
0: It was supposed to say men who have sex with men,
2: uh-oh,
0: except he left the N off there and it said sex with me.
2: That changes everything, doesn't it?
0: Yeah. Public health experts agree that sexual contact is the principal driver of transmission and have asserted that risk to kids remains very low. All of a sudden, people on X are picking this up like, sex with you? You're spreading this thing all over?
1: Ground zero for monkeypox.
2: Mixer monkeypox.
0: He went back. He said, "I would once again like to apologize for inadvertently causing the entire global monkeypox outbreak by typing too fast and leaving out a crucial consonant." Oh, my gosh.
2: He's celibate for the rest of his life now.
0: No kidding, man. Yeah. People were just having a lot of different fun with that.
1: Yeah.
0: It's things that you've said too, Scott, that, you know, the little words misplaced there. You know, it happens.
2: Sure does.
0: We don't have any example of that, thankfully.
2: That's good. That's really good.
0: Oh, gosh.
7: Let loose and fancy free out there in the nude, just letting the wind blow through your hair.
2: I didn't leave any letters out on that one.
0: You did not on that one.
2: Uh-uh.
0: All right, I got a great Nimrods in the news to get to in a news update next.

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12: 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Still sharply higher for grain and soybean futures. September corn up 14.5, 437.5. December up 15.75, 457.25. March up 15.75, 472. August soybeans up 45, 11.81 1/4. November up 44, 11.91 3/4. January up 43, $12.05 1/4. December corn's 1.5 cents off its high. November soybeans 5 1/4 off its high. September wheat up 11 3/4, 6.11 1/2. KC up 7 1/4, 6.45 3/4. Livestock, August lean hogs down a nickel, 98.70. August live cattle up 15, 239.37. August feeders unchanged, 360.62. 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

0: The Markley, Van Camp, and Robin Show. Yeah, a lot of people talk about the weight loss injections because the results look dramatic. 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And if you don't like needles and you've read about some of the pretty intense side effects that you don't want, but you'd like to lose significant weight, there is something that's worked for a whole lot of people.
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0: News update, David Van Camp.
1: Well, I'm going to read this in my whiny liberal voice. It's from CNN, talking about that awesome fireworks show that they put on at the nation's capital.
0: That was unreal. Did you watch it?
1: Yes. Dude.
0: Whoa.
1: Huge, man. CNN writes, residents of Washington, D.C. briefly experienced the worst air quality of any major city world.
0: I saw that on YouTube last night.
1: As the Capitol reckoned with the aftermath of a massive 40-minute July 4th fireworks show.
2: Yeah. Jeez.
0: As you can see, that's not cloud cover. That's the effects of the fireworks.
1: Yes.
0: Last night.
2: No fun allowed, people.
0: When it started, it was like, this is like the grand finale at the start.
2: Yeah, I know.
0: It was really something.
2: I just saw the clips. I didn't see it live.
0: I just watched the whole thing later.
2: Mm-hmm.
0: And then, okay, the music could have been better. Sorry. It just could have. Yeah. Some things didn't match. And it was like the first three songs all are from male singers, but they had females singing them.
2: Well, they were covers, all of them.
0: Well, of course.
2: Yeah.
0: They didn't have the original bands up there.
2: No.
0: But it was like female singing the male part, like three songs in a row. Why?
2: Yeah.
0: Like one out. It just didn't seem
2: to. Male guys cost more. I don't know. You get part of a union.
0: They're all part of the military, Scott.
2: I know that.
0: All right, we got to get to Nimrods.
3: When the going gets tough.
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4: I love the poorly educated.
0: All right. Nimrods in the News. We go to Maryland. 29-year-old Jalen Goddard had his car stolen. He was bent. The thing is, he should have been a little more hesitant to call police because while it happened, he was busy burglarizing a Ryan's store across the street.
2: After he stole it? He drove the stolen car there?
0: No.
2: Oh.
0: No, his car was stolen.
2: Oh, his car was stolen.
0: As he was burglarizing the Verizon store. So he comes up, where's my car? He calls the cops, my car is stolen.
2: Getaway car left.
0: Yes. It didn't take police long to connect the dots. They noticed blood on his hands. Clothing, glasses, as well as blood on the nearby broken store window.
2: Oh,
0: I was like, hey, that's just the time this happened when he called. He tried denying being at the Verizon store. Cops didn't buy it. One officer said, that's some karma right there, dude.
2: Yeah, it is.
0: Which is pretty funny, actually. So he was charged with burglary, theft, and destruction of property. And that's Nimrods in the News.

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9: Integrity and credibility. I'm Lisa Brady, Fox News. 2 points emphasized by the head of FIFA in a message just posted about the call he got from President Trump seeking review of a decision against a U.S. player at the World Cup. The FIFA president says their judicial bodies are independent and operate autonomously.
10: Following a red card issued to American striker Flo Balogun last week, President Trump says he did ask FIFA President Gianni Infantino to review the decision.
11: I didn't tell him what to do. I can't tell him what to do, but... And I don't believe he made the decision. I think it was a committee that made the decision. And they made the right decision because, number one, it wasn't a foul.
10: FIFA announced Sunday it was allowing Balogun to play despite a red card issued to the American player during last week's elimination game against Bosnia. Belgium Soccer Federation is protesting the decision that it says violates FIFA and World Cup rules.
9: Fox's Jared Halpern at the White House. The U.S. plays Belgium tonight. The Athletic just reporting moments ago that Belgium's appeal has been deemed inadmissible. President Trump taking questions during an Oval Office event before heading to a NATO summit that begins tomorrow in Turkey, where he says the war between Russia and Ukraine will be discussed.
12: This is one that I think we're getting much closer than people realize.
9: He says both the Russian and Ukrainian leaders want it to end as Russia exploits gaps in Ukraine's air defenses and Ukraine uses drones to target energy facilities deeper into Russia. A preliminary hearing underway in Utah on whether there's enough evidence to send Charlie Kirk's accused assassin Tyler Robinson to trial.
13: This is not intended to chill what you present, but keep in mind that the standard is probable cause, and that is what the court as a magistrate will be looking to.
9: District Judge Tony Graff, as prosecutors begin with law enforcement witnesses, the defense expected to challenge ballistics and DNA evidence. 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
14: WMBD Radio, local news. I'm Stace Keene. Unattended fireworks are to blame for a house fire on the 4th. Officials responded to that blaze Saturday night at a home in the 4900 block of North Ogden Avenue. Investigators determining the fire was started by fireworks that were left up against the side of the house and unattended. There were no injuries reported. Rivian boosting its annual delivery outlook, now projecting up to 70,000 vehicles for the year. Reuters reporting the electric vehicle maker is seeing strong demand across its lineup, including its R1 models, delivery vans, and the newly launched R2 SUV. Rivian shares jumping more than 10% following that announcement. State Representative Harry Benton has announced his resignation after House Speaker Emmanuel Chris Welch called for it. Benton was kicked out of the Democratic caucus and stripped of committee assignments back in February without public explanation. Capital News Illinois confirming that sexual harassment claims had been made against the Plainfield representative. Benton's departure comes in the wake of a legislative inspector general investigation that still hasn't been made public, but Speaker Welch says it contains patterns of conduct that are unethical and unbecoming a member of the Illinois House of Representatives. And gas prices continue to fall. According to Gas Buddy, the average price in Peoria dropped about 17 cents a gallon last week, with a gallon of unleaded running you about $3.94 a gallon. But you might want to shop around, because some stations in the Peoria area are charging as little as $3.61 a gallon, while others will run you nearly $4.50 a gallon. More news in 30 minutes or as it breaks, and always at WNBDRadio.com.
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16: The 25 News First Alert forecast features quiet and mild weather for the second half of our Monday. After some cloudier skies through the morning, we'll expect a little bit more sunshine for the afternoon, with temperatures ranging in the mid to the lower 80s. We'll trend a little bit warmer for Tuesday and Wednesday, with highs in the upper 80s as high pressure takes control, bringing in more sunshine with it. Our next best chance for rainfall will arrive late Thursday into Friday's forecast, with showers and a few storms. I'm 25 News First Alert meteorologist Valent Salivari for WMBD Radio.
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30: 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Jamie Markley, David Van Camp, Scott Robbins. Big controversy. A lot of people are talking about World Cup match tonight.
31: Yes. Belgium, the United States. Team USO's Flo Balogun was suspended initially because he ran into another player during the last match. And that has been overturned after President Trump and the legal team representing the United States talked to FIFA. They said, hey, you know this was dumb. This was a bad call. Why could you find it in your heart, please, to overturn that? Signed, Donald. They did. So the guy's going to play.
30: Yeah.
31: And people are moaning about it, but President Trump, he explained that conversation.
30: Yeah, that's official now. Yeah, FIFA official. Has rejected the Belgian appeal.
31: Yep. Sorry.
30: Well, and you got a bunch of people on the left in our country saying, this looks terrible. It'll be tainted if we win. They've never done this before, not since 1962. I was like,
0: They just did it last year for Ronaldo.
1: Well, it's because Trump was involved.
0: Oh, yeah. Yes.
1: That's really it. That's all you got to do. You know, then they hate it.
0: This is Trump.
12: Yeah. I think the referee's call was horrible. And nobody talks about that. They talk about the red card like it's fine. Nobody talks. The referee's decision to red card. I didn't know what the hell a red card was. When I found out, I said, you got to be kidding. This guy just hands up. Okay, your best player is not going to play next week or in the next game. I said, wow, that's a lot of power. That's terrible. But then I looked at his past, and it wasn't so great.
0: Talking about the official.
1: Yeah. Looked at his past.
31: Wasn't so great.
0: Well, it is a troubled past. There's no doubt about it.
1: Oh, yeah.
31: Fixing games, dude.
1: Yeah.
0: How is it you can fix games and continue to ref?
1: That is interesting, isn't it?
31: Well, dude, the FIFA operates on barrels of cash, right?
0: This is true.
31: There's just so much bribery and dirtiness. Like, the SEC is going, dang, man, calm down a little bit. Try some subtlety, FIFA. Come on.
0: No kidding. And then CBS was talking about it this morning?
31: Yeah, they were. So they brought on an analyst named Roger Bennett to talk about this situation.
0: Okay.
2: Roger, put it in perspective here. Hi, Roger. I mean, suppose there was a bad call in the NFL and President Trump called Roger Goodell and Roger Goodell reversed the call, how people would feel about that. As Vlad just said, bad calls in sports are how it goes. So if the U.S. wins, and listen.
0: We're talking about suspended for the next game.
31: Yeah.
0: They're not going to reverse the game that's already happened. No. What is she talking about?
31: I don't know.
0: Oh, just knuckleheaded nonsense. Okay.
2: With our USA, go USA. We all hope the USA wins. But if they win, is there an asterisk? Is it tainted, do you think?
0: Ugh.
3: I think that in the eyes of the world, Gail, you've absolutely nailed it. And I will say the crazy thing, the thing that hurts the most. Well, there's two things. Number one.
0: Well, that's because the rest of the world are losers.
31: Well, yeah, pretty much.
0: You know.
3: This World Cup has been the World Cup of the people. We've marveled as the world has fallen back in love with the United States, and the United States has fallen back in love with global football. And now you have this.
0: Back in love? Have we ever been in love with what they call global football,
31: no.
0: Soccer?
31: No.
1: No.
0: Really? Okay.
3: You're right. In the eyes of the world, no matter what happens, every goal, every game they win, maybe tonight and afterwards, will have a stigma. We'll have an asterisk, by the way, which will last beyond the world.
0: Why? Because they were able to field their whole team?
1: It won't happen.
0: As they should?
1: Yeah.
0: Because it was a BS call. Didn't everyone agree it was a BS call?
31: Yes.
0: Then what are we talking about?
3: Last beyond the World Cup for both the team
0: and
3: this poor player, Balogun, who is a great young striker. The world will only remember him from this moment, Balogate.
0: Balogate. It doesn't mean much to the American people.
31: No.
0: What, some soccer expert comes on to say, yes, it'll be tainted.
31: Well, what's also really funny to me is, one, why do I care what the rest of the world thinks?
0: Because the left does.
31: That's the
0: luxury. That's what they'll say. On the world stage, our allies look at us.
1: We're embarrassed.
0: Right.
31: Okay, so what?
0: Exactly.
31: Some Belgians pissed off at us? Okay, sanction us with your army. Oops.
0: Yeah.
31: Anyway.
0: Go enjoy a waffle and shut the up.
1: Go enjoy a waffle.
31: But also, they were the same people who are whining about this now, in America at least, were the same people who were using this Flo guy as an example of why birthright citizenship is great. They were doing
0: last week
31: because he was born in the United States but then grew up in England. And
0: God. When you said Flo, I'm like, he's saving us money on car insurance? Wrong Flo. Got it.
31: Yeah. Mm-hmm.
0: That's the dude. All right. So I think we're up to date on all of that with soccer. Meanwhile, Trump did talk about Iran briefly today, if you want an Iran update.
31: Oh, sure.
0: Okay, here you go.
12: Supposed to maybe making a deal. I don't know. We'll make either. Look, we're going to win one way or the other. We're either going to make a deal or we're going to finish the job. Okay? And it won't be tough to finish the job. I'd rather make a deal because I don't want to affect 91 million people. We can knock down their bridges in 1 hour. We can knock out their energy supply, all of those big plants that they built, big, beautiful, modern plants, they had a lot of money. They don't have any money now. We haven't given them any money. But we can knock out their electricity and power generating plants in, I would say, a small part of an afternoon. Every plant will be gone. And they know that. They know that.
0: In the time it takes for us to beat Belgium, it would be over.
1: No, our pilots will be home by dinner.
31: Uh-huh.
1: Yep.
0: Oh, my gosh. That's pretty funny. You know, apparently the other night with the weather and the delay with the big celebration, the 250 in D.C., they wanted to postpone it tonight. And Trump was saying, no, we're not doing that. Not doing it. We're going on. Did you hear Bret Baier talking about this?
1: No, I didn't.
0: What Trump told Bret Baier? I just happened to see this clip last night. This does sound like Trump. Roll it.
4: No matter what happens, I am delivering this speech. We are going to do this program. Maybe it'll be a little bit shorter, but I'm going to do it, whether it's 10 or 11 or 2 a.m. And I said, Mr. President, you know, there might not be anybody here. He said, I don't care. It's America 250. If they can storm the beaches of D-Day on D-Day, I can deliver a speech and we can keep this program going. Now, he said, you got to be safe. You got to make sure everybody's okay. But he thinks that he is going to do this speech.
0: Okay, there you go. And he did do the speech.
1: He sure did.
0: Yeah. Of course, also over the weekend, your girl got married, Scott.
1: Oh, Tay-Tay.
0: Yeah. You lost the bet.
1: I did.
0: But I also lost the bet.
1: Yeah.
0: So they were offsetting. But anyway, did you see the guest list of this thing? How can you be friends with that many people?
1: You can't be.
31: They're not. It's just a party, basically, I guess.
0: Yeah, I would say. Because usually if you're inviting someone to the wedding, it's someone you know pretty well, and you're pretty tight, right?
1: Yeah, usually.
0: Okay. Selena Gomez, Manny Blanco, Steven Spielberg, Hugh Grant, J-Lo, Tom Cruise, Beyonce and Jay-Z, Tim McGraw and Faith Hill, Gwen Stefani and Blake Shelton, Reese Witherspoon, Lena Dunham, Brad Pitt, the Chicks, the former the Dixie Chicks, the Hames Sisters, Somber, Mariska Hargitay, Nikki Glaser, Bradley Cooper and Gigi, Ethan Hawke, Ed Sheeran, Dakota Johnson. It keeps going.
31: Wow.
0: Jessica Alba. I always say it wrong. Dua Lipa?
1: Dua Lipa?
31: Yeah.
0: Tom Brady, Chris Rock, Nelly, Ice Spice, Laura Dern, Elizabeth Banks.
1: How about Nasty Spice? Did they get?
0: I didn't see Nasty Spice.
1: Spice Girl?
0: Yes.
31: Did you see the Rolling Stone article over the weekend that was just an unnecessary drive-by?
0: No.
31: It seems like every A-lister in entertainment, music, and sports was invited to Taylor Swift and Travis Kelce's wedding at Madison Square Garden, except Amy Schumer. I was like, damn, dude.
1: That was not necessary. No.
31: What was that?
0: No kidding. Colbert was there, your boy.
1: Oh, gosh. That insufferable wank.
0: Millie Bobby Brown, Sabrina Carpenter, Sasha Baron Cohen, Jimmy Fallon, Fergie, Donald Glover,
1: Holy
0: Liam Hemsworth,
1: smokes.
0: Zoe Kravitz, Maren Morris, MGK, Eric Stone Street, Kelly. Emma Stone, Jason Sudeikis, Pete Wentz.
1: Gosh, Pete Wentz.
0: Yeah. Apparently, Travis did get to invite a few friends, too.
1: Did he?
0: Patrick and Brittany Mahomes, Andy Reid, George Kittle, Julian Edelman, Kareem Hunt, Cooper Kupp, Baker Mayfield, Richard Sherman, some other players. Oh, Patriots coach Mike Vrabel was there with his wife.
1: I was just going to say he wasn't there with Russini, right? Or?
0: No, he was there with his wife.
1: That's good.
0: But Blake Lively and Ryan Reynolds are not there. Apparently, they're not friends anymore.
1: Why was Vrabel there? Was he an assistant with Kansas City or something? I don't know. I don't get that.
0: I have no idea. But people were saying, well, you know who wasn't there? Harrison Butker.
31: Oh, yeah.
1: Oh, okay.
0: Well, and I saw there was one liberal writer that was saying, well, he's a conservative who thinks women belong in the home. He never said that.
1: No.
0: That was not part of the speech.
1: And Taylor wouldn't have it, I'm sure.
0: I suppose. I suppose. Are you surprised by any of it?
31: No. I did see one because they were like just posting little photos of Travis Kelce. I guess it was like the pre-wedding photos.
0: Okay.
31: Where they're just, you know, they're going out and they're doing fun things together and all this, like, you know, all the stage stuff, all the sappy stuff. And somebody said, man, they're treating Travis Kelce like a golden retriever on his way to the vet to get put down.
0: Hey, man, seriously, I mean this. If they're happy, good for them.
1: I agree.
0: The whole thing is... It's so much ego and narcissism, it's like to a laughable degree in some sort of way.
1: From the world they live in.
0: Well, yeah. Dude, as she's walking down the aisle, it's to her own song.
1: Who better, right?
30: Who does that?
31: That's awesome.
30: It's freaking hilarious to me.
1: Stevie Nicks performed, I understand.
30: Yeah, I did see that. I don't know what she performed. Paul McCartney sang "I Want to Hold Your Hand" in public for the first time in like 60 years.
1: Hmm.
30: Something like that.
1: Anybody under the age of 70 perform?
30: I don't think so. There was no wedding party. Her brother Austin was her man of honor. And then Jason Kelce was best man. And then the Kelce kids were the flower girls. They wrote their own vows, they said, which they read to each other out of gold books. Each took 20 minutes.
1: Oh, my God.
31: Oh, my gosh. What?
30: Dude, it's so self-absorbed. It's unbelievable.
31: 20-minute wedding vows. Oh, my God.
30: Out of a gold book.
31: Oh, my. That's hilarious.
30: But they said Travis did most of the crying. Which, dude, and they swore to secrecy. And there was NDAs. If someone had it, it would have been incredible. Because I'd love to have the crying on there.
5: A lot of people.
30: It would have just been great.
1: Van Jones cried for no reason.
30: He was there. He just thinking about it. He was weeping. Yeah.
5: Telling the truth matters. Being a good person matters.
30: Right. Part of it sounded kind of fun. The carnival games like skee ball, the football ring toss, miniature golf.
1: You're not making this up.
30: No, heck no, I'm not making it up. No, I'm reading from a story.
1: Ball.
30: Yes. Yeah, it's crazy.
1: They have the elephants in a petting zoo or anything going on?
30: That I'm not quite sure.
31: And meanwhile, it's like everyday New Yorkers are being told to turn their thermostat up to 78 to save energy.
30: Exactly. Yeah. That's what's going on there.
1: Well, it's extravagant. It was their own money, though. It's not like they don't have it, right?
30: Oh, no.
1: They didn't ask us to pay for it.
30: Well, no. They do have the money.
1: Mondami would do that.
30: He was. Okay. Got a couple of news updates to get to. Oh, an interesting one, too. And five stories we're watching today straight ahead.

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15: The Markley, Van Camp, and Robbins Show. 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And now, the five stories we're watching today.
16: Okay, number five. Team USA's striker, Flo Balogun, was suspended initially for today's World Cup game against Belgium. But Trump and lawyers got on the phone with FIFA, and they said, hey, that suspension, that penalty that he took during the game against Bosnia was terrible. You know, you need to do the right thing. And they did. They reinstated him. Number four.
17: Oh, people are upset.
16: Oh, I know. Man. I don't really care. Mm-hmm. Let him play. Let's go.
17: Exactly.
18: I know how to win. I know how to win. I've been winning. I do win. Even in sports, I win.
16: Even in sports. He's right.
19: Even in sports.
16: Number four, new analysis shows that Biden's illegal immigration surge triggered a 30% rise in home prices, a 20% rise in rents. Boy, if only like three Jamokes on the radio had been talking about that for
17: Gosh,
16: years.
17: Gosh, dang it. You know what the effect of this is going to be?
20: Yeah. Of course, $1.7 trillion.
17: Yeah, of course it is. Yeah, keep mumbling, whatever.
16: Number three, Tyler Robinson, the 23-year-old accused of assassinating Charlie Kirk, is in court for a week-long preliminary hearing. Kirk's parents and widow are in attendance. However, it's being reported that they left as the one police officer was giving testimony about hearing the shots fire.
17: And man,
16: I just thoughts and prayers once again to the Kirk family as they're having to sit through this.
17: Well said, dude.
16: Number two, millions of pro-regime Iranians are flooding the nation's capital of Tehran for the days-long funeral for the dead Supreme Leader. They chanted death to America and called for the assassination of President Trump. And then number one, this
17: By
16: is...
17: By the way, is that the Ayatollah got taken out like a few months ago?
16: Yeah.
19: He's been on...
16: Well, they just finally... They got enough pieces
19: for a while.
16: Yeah.
19: That's a puzzle, too, yeah.
16: Right. I mean, that...
17: Is that really the deal?
16: No, I think it was more...
19: I don't
16: more...
19: think that it's either.
16: No, they didn't have a public thing because we were bombing the crap out of them.
17: Got it.
16: And they didn't want to make easy targets. And so now they figure, okay, we got the ceasefire going on. All right, we'll have the funeral. Number one, this is breaking news. Cuba's national electric grid has completely collapsed. A total blackout on the island.

0: just insult to injury.
1: It's remarkable
0: because
1: to
0: you could that country could be, I mean, just rolling in cash.
1: Oh my gosh, yes,
2: yeah,
1: and the economy.
0: They won't it.
1: The cars you could sell, the everything.
2: Oh yeah,
1: that would be available. My gosh, man.
2: Oh, and it's beautiful.
1: When do you just go, okay, we got to do something, or we got to overthrow these knuckleheads, or they need to resign in disgrace and go to prison? I don't know.
2: This is the Markley, Van Camp, and Robin show.
1: Man.
2: Biggest story today, David.
1: Man.
0: Biggest story today, I guess the one that's getting probably the most play is that soccer player that's going to be able to play for the U.S. after Trump made a phone call to FIFA. You know.
2: Yeah,
1: it's in high places.
0: It is interesting though, because they're saying that like, oh, this is against the rules. Except there is a rule that allows FIFA to do this. So they
2: did it less than a year ago.
0: It doesn't really make any sense.
2: No,
1: it's weird to have a rule that they can do that.
2: We
1: can just change rules if we go along.
2: It is true though.
1: Yeah.
2: Yeah. Okay, we got a communist saying, "Yeah, we should just give people stuff."
0: Yeah.
2: We got to get to that story.
0: Problem solved.
2: AI programs meltdown when asked to do what? Oh. We'll get to that. And around a What's Your Story, all coming up right here.
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7: Fox News, I'm Therese Crowley. Preliminary hearings on now for accused Charlie Kirk assassin Tyler Robinson in Provo, Utah, with Judge Tony Graff ruling to keep the cameras from showing the most graphic images of the sniper shooting.
8: I also ask that you remain mindful of the constitutional rights of all parties. And in every engagement, that you treat each person you engage with the dignity and respect they are inherently due.
7: In court, widow Erica Kirk and Don Trump Jr., who says Charlie was like a little brother. President Trump rings the market's opening bell to launch the Trump savings accounts for American babies.
9: Children that are born without money, without any money, great parents, they can have everything, can be great, but they have no money. They can become very wealthy children.
7: And FIFA rejects Belgium's appeal. Flo Balogun will play for U.S. men versus Belgium tonight at 8 Eastern on Fox. 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
10: WMBD Radio Local News, I'm Stace Keen. Route 29 was shut down in Peoria County on Saturday after two vehicles crashed near Lorenz Avenue. Peoria County Sheriff says 46-year-old Jessica Schaefer stole a car from the Fast Break parking lot only to crash it on the railroad tracks nearby. Then she stole a second vehicle from someone who had stopped to help her and crashed that car on the tracks just 50 feet away. Illinois State Police say two people were taken to the hospital with injuries and traffic through the Narrows was closed for about 3 hours while crews cleaned up the wreckage. Unattended fireworks are to blame for a house fire on the 4th. Fire officials responding to the blaze in the 4900 block of North Ogden Avenue. Investigators determining the fire was started when fireworks were left up against the side of the house. There were no injuries. $50,000 worth of damage, though. Rivian boosting its annual delivery outlook, now projecting up to 70,000 vehicles for the year. Reuters reporting the electric vehicle maker has seen strong demand across its lineup, including the newly launched R2 SUV. And State Representative Harry Benton has announced his resignation after House Speaker Emmanuel Chris Welch had called for it. He was kicked out of the Democratic Caucus and stripped of committee assignments back in February without explanation, but Capital News Illinois later confirming that sexual harassment claims had been made against the Plainfield rep. Benton's departure comes in the wake of a legislative inspector general investigation that has still not been made public. More news in 30 minutes or as it breaks, and always at WMBDRadio.com.
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0: The 25 News First Alert forecast features quiet and mild weather for the second half of our Monday. After some cloudier skies through the morning, we'll expect a little bit more sunshine for the afternoon, with temperatures ranging in the mid to the lower 80s. We'll trend a little bit warmer for Tuesday and Wednesday, with highs in the upper 80s as high pressure takes control, bringing in more sunshine with it. Our next best chance for rainfall will arrive late Thursday into Friday's forecast, with showers and a few storms. I'm 25 News First Alert meteorologist Valent Salivari for WMBD Radio.
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0: The Markley, Van Camp, and Robbins Show. Jamie Markley, David Van Camp, Scott Robbins. So after the 4th of July weekend, you're feeling good about just the whole American dream and what happened and how the founding fathers put the whole thing together. And then you hear some clown talking about we should just give people stuff.
1: Yeah.
0: It's more infuriating than usual.
1: Yes. This is that Milot Kiros lady, the communist who beat a 15-term congressional Democrat in a district in Colorado.
2: Oh, yeah.
0: Oh, yeah, that one.
1: Yeah, she was on MS Now with Ali Velshi, and he was just fawning over some things that she has said in the past.
0: I bet that he was. What a clown.
3: I want to quote something that you said during a speech in mid-May, obviously before your victory, about the basics of your ideology. I want to dig into it a little bit with you. You said every single issue that I looked at where we thought there was a problem that was persisting, we already figured out the solution a long time ago. You solve homelessness by giving people housing. You solve hunger by giving people food. You solve health care by going to a single-payer system. Now, I'll just tell you my bias here. I grew up in Canada where, like every other developed country, has universal health care. Tell me about this because...
0: Yeah, but nobody wants it in this country.
2: You know, waiting 8 months to have heart surgery may be bad for your health.
1: Right. And there's a reason why they're accelerating their assisted suicide program.
2: Yes.
1: Get people off of the universal health care.
2: Yeah, it helps the numbers.
1: Yeah.
0: Well, and it's just blown away by her answers. Because you couldn't get it from a fourth grader saying, what should we do to solve homelessness? Give people homes?
1: Well,
0: really brilliant.
1: All right. Yay! Yeah, let's make it happen. Yeah, I mean, it's like sitting in a manager's meeting where we were talking about social media strategy. This is back
0: to
1: the program.
0: Dude, you will tell this story on your deathbed. You will tell this story.
1: Well, it's one
0: hilarious.
1: Of your favorites.
0: It is hilarious.
1: Because we're sitting there and we're talking about digital media strategies. And one guy who is supposed to be some sort of hotshot whiz at that whole game said, well, we just need to make things go viral. And the boss at the time, who was like smitten with this dude, was like, okay. And writes it down. Make things go viral. And it's like, that's the dumbest.
0: Brilliant.
1: If you could just make things go viral, you wouldn't have to have a planning session, would you? You just do it. Oh, my gosh.
0: We're only halfway through this. I'm sorry for pausing.
2: I mean, you know, the other thing is, too, remember when you thought you could solve the national debt by just printing more money? Why don't they just print more money?
0: Of course.
2: That's dumb. Why don't they do that? Idiot.
3: There are some who would paint you and other DSA members as radicals. You're trying to make the argument that this is common sense.
4: It is common sense, right? If you look at the data, if you look at the research, it is cheaper to house someone than to leave them homeless. It is cheaper to heal someone.
0: Actually, it's not.
1: No.
0: It's not. And it's also not more advantageous for them to give them needles when they're drug addicts.
1: Right.
0: They end up dying.
2: No investment in any of this.
0: And guess what? The more you do it, the more homeless are going to show up.
1: Mm-hmm.
0: Because all of the drug addicts are like, you know where you get free drugs and where you can do it as much as you want? This city. Hello, Portland. Hello, San Francisco. Hello, L.A., Seattle. Sure,
2: free
0: of course.
2: Drugs and a place
4: it is
2: to use
4: cheaper
2: them.
4: To heal someone and give them treatment than it is to let them get sick and to deal with getting the last minute, you know, excruciating treatment at the very end of their sickness. It is cheaper to give our kids the highest quality education and give them the opportunity to thrive with the best opportunities in their futures.
0: So people like you can go to school for 12 years and know nothing?
1: Right.
0: And never accomplish anything?
1: Mm-hmm.
0: Okay.
4: All of these things not only pay for themselves, not only are pragmatic and economic, you know, it's just also the right thing to do, right?
0: Right. Oh, so please go on and tell me where it's worked before. What's the model?
2: Come on, man.
0: Hello?
2: Yeah.
0: I'm waiting.
2: You're not going to find one.
0: No, you're not.
2: Because there isn't one.
0: No. Okay.
2: It's like the thing you get. You know, what's the old adage you remembered from years ago? You don't wash a rental car. Somebody gives you. I mean, you have no interest in keeping it up or maintaining it. What do you care?
0: Oh, that's true.
2: You know, I mean.
0: Unless you're going to have to pay the price damage it or anything
2: else. But, you know, it's the giving people a house. Okay.
0: Right. And what's happened when you do that to drug addicts?
2: Well, you get to shoot up in your own home, I guess.
0: Of course.
2: Yeah.
0: All right, David, we're going to go to Ted Cruz. What's Ted Cruz talking about?
1: Well, Ted Cruz was at the White House for the event where they're talking about the Dells are giving a lot of money to the Trump account and all that. So Ted Cruz was at the White House this morning. President Trump thanked him for his help with the Trump account and then took a little detour during his speech about Ted.
0: Oh, okay.
5: In fact, somebody said, would you ever appoint him to the United States Supreme Court? Because he's a brilliant lawyer, Ted. I said, well, he's the only one I can think of that's going to get 100 votes. All Republicans will vote for him. All Democrats will vote for him because they want to get him the hell out of the Senate. Now, if I was having a hard time with getting the votes, I would appoint Ted Cruz. I get 100%, a guarantee.
0: Man,
1: there's a lot of truth to that, actually.
0: There is a lot. There's no doubt about it. I'm just sitting here astounded at the way some things end up to be, mm-hmm. whether it was Rubio, Ted Cruz, a number of different people. I mean, they hated Trump. He couldn't stand them. You could never see them working together. And then him talking about nominating Ted to the Supreme Court. Remember, Ted didn't even want to, he didn't even want to endorse him after Ted got beat in 2016.
1: Yeah, no. At the convention, he said, vote your conscience.
0: Yes. And where we are now. And then, of course, the thing with Rubio, my gosh, mm-hmm. and the water.
6: They put Marco on, and he's like this, and we will, I need water, help me, I need water, help.
0: And again, it'll be quoted anytime any of us goes up to fill up the water bottle.
1: Mm-hmm.
0: Help, I need water, help.
1: I just said it 10 minutes ago, as I was going to refill my water bottle.
2: Yes, right.
0: Yeah, at least once a month I got to hear that, it's just too good. Okay. It's that time. I know. We do it a couple of times a day. We go around the table. It may not be the biggest story out there, but it caught your attention. David, what's your story here?
1: I just found this to be very interesting because I'm, you know, as much as I like the potential for artificial intelligence, there is a lot of fear that goes along with this, mm-hmm. To me at least, when you start talking about, you know, the end of humanity and whatnot.
0: Sure.
1: Well, this put some of my fears at ease. This guy, he had three AI programs running all at once, and he asked them to work as a team to count to 100 together. And it scrambled the robots.
0: Roll it. I can't wait to hear this.
7: Got it.
8: Yeah.
7: All right, I'll start us off.
8: I'll say one, and then the next AI can say two, and we'll just go until we hit 100. Ready? I'll stop. One.
7: Yep, I'm ready. So I'll go after you. Let's keep it smooth, and we'll just count straight through. Go for it.
8: Awesome. Perfect. So I'll say one, you say two, and we'll just keep that rhythm going. Ready? Here we go. One.
9: Exactly.
7: Perfect. I'm ready. Right, so go ahead and say one, and I'll jump in with two right after you.
0: Oh, gosh.
9: Perfect.
8: Exactly. So I said one, now it's your turn. Go ahead with two, and we'll keep the pace all the way up to 100.
7: All right. Exactly. Perfect. So I'll say two.
0: See, at this point, Robbins would be yelling at the thing.
1: Okay. Well, because
2: it makes me anxious just listening to it.
1: Yeah, they're processing it at different speeds and all that, and they're all giving each other the same directions. And then I'm pretty sure one of them said, let's just make things go viral.
2: they did.
0: There's more. Here we go.
7: So I'll say two, and then you'll say three, and we'll keep going one after the other.
10: You guys don't have to explain to each other how to count. I think you guys know how to count, so just keep going.
7: You're totally right.
8: We'll just jump right in and keep a steady flow. I'll continue now. Three, and you'll say four, and we'll just go straight through. Let's do it.
9: Yep, that's
7: exactly.
9: We'll just keep going.
7: So I'll go ahead and say four, and we'll just keep the rhythm going.
2: Yeah. Where's the clicker?
0: Yeah.
2: It's got to stop. Hit pause.
0: It seems like I've been in meetings that go like that, mm-hmm. but it's humans.
2: Oh, you have, yeah.
0: Man, oh, man. All right, Scotty, what do you got for your story?
2: Paul Pelosi's in the news again.
0: Oh, yeah.
2: If you guys have read this story or not. The Nancy Pelosi's husband has been charged with a misdemeanor after an alleged hit and run in the exact same spot he got one 4 years ago. Stay out of that area, Paul.
0: Well, get a driver.
2: He was accused of crashing into an unoccupied parked car on the shoulder of the roadway just after 2:30 in the afternoon. A small town in the wine country of California. He was driving close to the vineyard estate he shares with Nancy, and he smashed into the parked car. Cops say rather than stopping, Paul just continued to drive his brown convertible until it shuddered to a halt and blocked the intersection because it wouldn't go any further because it was spewing water out of the radiator. The thing was blowing up. The exact spot, though, he previously had gotten one. A newspaper report, by the way, has come out, and it said that Pelosi didn't bother to stop because he simply said, I didn't know. I knew I hit something. I just didn't know what it was.
0: So why stop to investigate? Just keep going.
2: That's what he did until the car wouldn't go any further, and then it was stopped.
0: Was boozing suspected in this?
2: They say right now that it was not suspected in this. And I don't know whether they took blood tests or not.
0: Oh, hold on a second. Then we got bigger issues. You're saying you're stone sober. You run into a parked car.
2: Yes.
0: It's time to take the keys away then, isn't
1: it?
0: Yeah,
1: it is. Well,
2: maybe he was looking at his phone. I don't know.
0: Oh, my gosh.
2: I don't know what Paul was doing, but there you go. That's the second one in 4 years. Yeah, it is time to have a conversation.
0: Yeah, probably.
2: With old Paul.
0: David, I loved you bringing that AI story in to say, you know, I don't think we should be all that worried about AI anytime soon.
1: Mm-hmm.
0: I'm going to make you worried about AI really soon.
1: Okay, cool.
0: That's only from this piece that I happen to see, that college students are testing at the level of 10-year-olds.
1: Yeah.
0: Oh, my goodness. What, I'm like, this is, hold on a second. I'm like, this is can't be right.
2: 10-year-olds?
0: Yes, according to a new survey of adult skills conducted by the Organization for Economic Cooperation and Development. This is a forum for 38 high-income, predominantly Western countries. A big number of adult students enrolled in higher education are now reading and doing math at a level which is alarming. They tested around 160,000 people of all ages across, again, 38 member states. A full 8% of college students are reading at the level of a 10-year-old, if not worse.
2: Oh, my gosh.
0: With the United States, it's like 14%. You're in college, and you're reading at the level of a 10-year-old. How is that possible?
1: Lowering standards and acceptance?
0: Yes.
2: I mean, yes. You're teaching the wrong things.
1: But I mean, I've heard from and I know people who do teach undergraduates, and they're like, the kids don't talk. They don't know how to read.
0: Oh, my goodness. Then when it comes to math, it says the numbers aren't much better. In some, it's worse. In the United States, it's 15% that do math at or below a 10-year-old level.
2: Hmm.
0: And if you say there's a lot wrong with our education system, people, well, what are you saying? Teachers are no good? No, I'm not saying that. I'm saying the kids are not getting educated the way they should be.
2: Mm-hmm.
0: And I think a lot of us know exactly why.
2: Oh, yeah.
0: It's because of curriculum and it's all the nonsense policies that get put into it. Oh. No child left behind. Well, you got to leave some behind or everybody's going to suck.
2: Yeah, but they know who Ibram X. Kendi is.
1: Oh, they sure do. And they know all 127 genders.
0: Right. Yes. Yeah. But as far as reading, math, nope. Completely lost.
2: Mm-hmm. Wow.
0: Totally insane.
2: That's incredible.
0: All right. Wait a second. Mom just gave $10,000 to who? For what? Yeah, Nimrod's in the news. We'll call that a cautionary tale coming up. And a news update next.

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12: 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I'm DeLos Yonke. Still higher and moving even higher. We have corn up 15 and soybeans up 46. September corn up 14 and a quarter, 437 and a quarter. December up 15 and a half, 457. March up 15 and a half, 471 and three quarters. August soybeans up 48 and a half, 1184 and three quarters. November up 46, 1193 and three quarters. January up 45 and a quarter, 1207 and a half. September wheat up 15, 614 and three quarters. KC up 11 and three quarters, 650 and a quarter. Livestock, August lean hogs up 7.5 cents, 98.82. August live cattle up 37, 239.60. August feeders up a nickel, 360.67. 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
0: News update, David Van Camp.
1: Well, interesting goings-on in the state of Maine in the Senate race as Graham Plattner, who is the Democrat nominee, who's also he's the guy who had the Nazi tattoo, talked about masturbating in porta-potties, apparently was a toxic boyfriend, you know, abusive, things like that.
0: Oh, gosh.
1: Well, he's... It's very conspicuous. He has cleared off a lot of his schedule over the last few days and has canceled or postponed other events coming up. And there are rumors circulating that yet another big bombshell is going to drop on him. And the thinking there is that, okay, now that he's won the primary, if he is forced out of the race, then the Democrat Party would be able to anoint his successor, which would be really funny for the so-called Party of Democracy to do
0: they
1: this
0: do it all
1: yet
0: the time.
1: Again.
2: Yep.
0: Yeah. Well, you've heard this for months that there's more to come with this dude. So I'm not surprised by that.
2: Jeez.
0: The word was they're going to wait till September, but maybe the left got a jump on it. Who knows?
1: Maybe the I'm just saying the Democrat Party. Maybe like, okay, we can't have this guy.
0: Right.
1: Because Susan Collins is going to win against
0: That's
1: him.
0: True. All right, we got to get to Nimrod. Here we go.
3: When the going gets tough.
4: Damn it, this is too hard.
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4: I love the poorly educated.
0: All right. Nimrod's in the News. We go to Pennsylvania. This woman from Fredericksburg, she's 53. Just go by Lois.
2: Okay.
0: She was contacted by the County Federal Credit Union to warn her about fraudulent charges to her account in the total of $9,500. And she told authorities, well, I was contacted by an Uber driver to send her debit card from her home. I said, yeah, you don't want to do that. Well, I did.
2: Mm-hmm.
0: Then later she got a call from a different driver who asked her to withdraw $9,500 in cash and put it in an envelope. And she did it.
2: Oh, my God.
0: Oh, my goodness. I think that cash is gone.
2: Oh, yeah.
0: Lois.
2: Man, come on.
0: That's Nimrod's in the News.

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10: An appeal is rejected. I'm Lisa Brady, Fox News. Belgium losing its protest over a red card reversal ahead of tonight's World Cup match with the U.S.
11: We heard directly from FIFA. They have ruled Belgium's appeal against the reinstatement of Flo Balogun for tonight's critical game as inadmissible. They say that Belgium was not a party to this process and therefore has no standing for that appeal. That means the bottom line that Flo Balogun is available for selection if, of course, head coach Mauricio Pochettino decides to put him in the team, given everything that he and the entire U.S. team has been through.
10: Fox's Jonathan Hunt in Seattle. The Belgian Soccer Federation telling Fox it's given the U.S. Soccer Federation notice it will contest Balogun's eligibility if he is listed to play. The striker was given a controversial red card during last week's win over Bosnia-Herzegovina. President Trump telling reporters earlier today.
12: He didn't do anything wrong. Two people ran into each other. And by the way, if you look at that game, there were 10 instances where it was much rougher than that.
10: The president defending a call he made to the FIFA president asking for a review. The FIFA president says judicial bodies for the sport made the decision on reversing the red card independently and autonomously. Charlie Kirk's parents and widow are in the same courtroom with his accused assassin for the first time as a hearing begins on probable cause for trial.
13: Prosecutors are bringing several members of law enforcement to the stand in Tyler Robinson's preliminary hearing, and they will play video of an interview law enforcement conducted with Robinson's romantic partner, in which prosecutors say he shares details about Robinson's confession. Robinson's defense team plans to call witnesses to refute state evidence relating to ballistics and DNA.
10: Fox's Jessica Rosenthal, that hearing is expected to last all week. 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
14: WMBD Radio Local News, I'm Stace Keen. Rivian is boosting its annual delivery outlook, now projecting up to 70,000 vehicles for the year. Reuters reports the electric vehicle maker is seeing strong demand across its lineup, including its R1 models, delivery vans, and the newly launched R2 SUV. Rivian shares jumped more than 10% following the news. A man is recovering after being shot Saturday. Police say the early morning shooting happened at the Brandywine Crossing Apartments near War Memorial Drive. PPD tells 25 News the man was rushed to the hospital in a private vehicle after being shot in the leg. Police haven't released any information regarding the details surrounding the shooting or who may have pulled the trigger. Fireworks are to blame for a fire on the 4th of July. Fire officials say crews responded to the blaze Saturday night at a home in the 4900 block of North Ogden Avenue. Investigators determining the fire was started by unattended fireworks that were left up against the side of the house. There were no injuries reported. Those flames cost about $50,000 worth of damage. The crash shut down parts of Route 29 for several hours Saturday. Troopers saying the accident happened on Route 29 just north of Lawrence Avenue in Peoria County. It involved two vehicles, two people sent to the hospital with injuries. And gas prices continue to come down. According to Gas Buddy, the average price in Peoria fell about 17 cents a gallon last week, with a gallon of unleaded running you about $3.94. Some stations in the Peoria area charging as little as $3.61 a gallon. 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
16: The 25 News First Alert forecast features quiet and mild weather for the second half of our Monday. After some cloudier skies through the morning, we'll expect a little bit more sunshine for the afternoon, with temperatures ranging in the mid to the lower 80s. We'll trend a little bit warmer for Tuesday and Wednesday, with highs in the upper 80s as high pressure takes control, bringing in more sunshine with it. Our next best chance for rainfall will arrive late Thursday into Friday's forecast, with showers and a few storms. I'm 25 News First Alert meteorologist Valent Salivari for WMBD Radio.
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29: 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Jamie Markley, David Van Camp, Scott Robbins. You know why we're the greatest country in the history of the world?
30: No, why?
29: Because we're winners. Trump said so.
30: Yeah. Okay.
29: Part of the speech. I love this part.
31: Americans won the West and built the modern world because America is a nation of winners. And today our country is winning again, and we're winning like never before. Together we are also reasserting the truth that American strength and power is not something to be ashamed of. It is something that we are very, very proud of. This country has been the greatest force for peace and justice on earth. In the last century, we defeated tyrants, demolished evil, and saved freedom again and again and again.
29: Yes. But wait a second. Who said MAGA people want to destroy the crayon box? What does that mean?
30: That's Joy Reid.
29: Oh,
30: crayon box.
29: Yeah. Well, you're a MAGA person. You want to destroy the crayon box,
30: yes.
29: Scott?
30: I do.
29: Yeah, apparently.
0: What's I don't know what she's talking about. For?
1: Well, let's listen here.
2: Okay. So I don't understand America. As a person whose people came here on purpose, I look at this country as the opportunity cost of not uniting and not saying, we the best and we are like a crayon box
3: yep.
2: with all the colors. Oh. Why aren't we cool with that? These MAGA people.
1: Well, we are cool with that.
0: Yeah.
1: That's why not, are you saying we're not cool with that?
0: It's, you know, that's according to the voices in her head.
1: Okay. All right.
4: Only
1: go ahead.
4: In America can somebody that suffers from mental illness have a show like that. What
1: and
4: a
1: be
4: great
1: profitable.
4: Country this is.
1: Yeah.
2: These MAGA people want to destroy the United States. They hate America. Because America's the crayon.
1: What? Okay.
2: Because America's the crayon box. If you don't like the crayon box, go to Mars, where there are no...
1: No. You have to do it legally. It can't be
4: Mars.
1: Illegally. Do you know what that's done to the country? It hasn't been a good thing for the country. People breaking the law. Jeez. It has nothing to do with color. But if you deal in race hustling as you're living, you have to keep it going somehow, some way.
4: He's on brand.
1: Oh, yeah.
4: Man.
2: Where there are no crayons.
3: It's because, Joy, of the disease of white supremacy. And we could have had everything.
1: What?
0: If it hadn't
1: white
0: been...
1: people freed the slaves, dude.
4: It could have had everything.
1: I don't understand.
4: I don't know what that means either.
1: Yeah.
0: If we would just accept the crayon box.
1: Got it.
0: Mm.
1: I know.
0: I feel like both of them have probably eaten a lot of glue in their lives. I don't know about crayons, but...
1: Maybe. Again, dude. And now Jasmine Crockett. I mean, yeah. She's done as far as Congress. So there's an open job in race hustling, and I think she's trying to get that gig.
0: Yeah.
1: And I think she's going to get the gig.
0: Well, it's also it's Democrat on Democrat race hustling in this case.
1: Oh, is she talking about the race?
0: She is bent out of shape about losing her primary race for the U.S. Senate against James Tallarico.
1: What's strange is she didn't mention it at the time.
0: Right.
1: Not so much. Not like now. Okay.
5: You see, a lot of haters got a lot of things to say about me and my race and how I ran it, but... The reality is that there was a lot.
1: Wait a second. She's using a different tone and a different delivery. Mm-hmm. Now, it seems like it's a little more authentic to the street that she is trying to get this job as a race hustler.
0: Yes.
1: Okay.
5: The reality is that there was a lot of racist, not a lot. It was racist. It was a racist race. It is what it is, right? But we live in America as y'all are celebrating 250, okay? We know what this country is.
1: What is it, Jasmine?
4: A racist race. Is that a 10K?
0: It's a 10KKK, Scott.
4: always like addition to jokes. It's great.
1: Golly.
4: The 10K, the first 10KK, the racist race.
1: Mm-hmm.
4: You have to run with a hood on, too. It makes it more difficult. Yeah.
1: I don't understand it. I mean, I do. I get it. But my goodness.
4: Go ahead, David. What?
1: He loved the hood line.
0: I'll just say that 10KKK will be the first sanctioned running event where a Kenyan will not win.
4: No.
1: True.
4: No. And you got to carry a torch with you, too, which makes it even more difficult.
0: It is. It's very difficult.
4: With bulging veins.
1: Oh my gosh. That's all you can do is laugh.
4: It's a parody. It is. She's a parody.
1: But that's going to be something. Is somebody going to ask Tallarico about it?
0: I don't know, because they have been trying to get her to go out on the campaign trail with him.
4: Yeah.
0: And she's not doing it. She will not.
1: She can't get the job as a race hustler if she does that.
0: Oh, yeah. And I do think there is a good chance that Democrats have not totally appreciated how her voting bloc that sees everything through the lens of race,
1: mm-hmm.
0: how bent out of shape they actually are about this, because that Colbert stunt was dirty. I mean, it was, I'm not saying it was illegal or anything, but when, Tallarico goes on right before the election, right before mm-hmm. Voting and, does this so-called banned interview on Stephen Colbert's show.
1: Right.
0: And they never gave her an opportunity to sort of counter that. They were totally trying. Stephen Colbert was trying to prop up James Tallarico, obviously.
1: Yeah, well, yeah.
0: And I think he probably would have won without that, but I can understand why there are some people just with hurt feelings after all of that.
4: Yeah.
1: Go at it. Have fun, kids.
4: Oh, yeah.
1: See where it goes. Something that came up in the presser with Trump today was he brought up TikTok out of nowhere. And he started going on about TikTok. And I'm like, I think I got to bring this into the show. Because I think that you're actually going to get a kick out of this. Because some people are, you know, still thinking, hey, TikTok, I don't trust it. It's a Chinese spy app. Mm-hmm. I'm not signing up to that thing. Mm-hmm. Trump's like, well, hold on a second here. Hold on.
6: Now, there's a thing called TikTok. Have you heard of it? I was watching a show this morning, Maria Bartiromo. She's fantastic. And on her show, they were talking about the dangers of TikTok. And it's Chinese, you know, a whole thing with spying and what they're doing with it. Well, except it was announced about 2 days ago. The new numbers just came out. You know who the number one person in TikTok is by far? Trump. Me. I just got the
1: time
6: I'm
1: out.
6: Number one.
1: Dude.
6: Me.
1: Trump. Me.
4: Number one on TikTok.
0: I don't.
1: The way he just. Mm-hmm. Just cracks me up. I can't help it.
6: Trump. Me.
1: Me.
6: I just got they I'm number one. Like Taylor Swift was number 11. I'm number one in TikTok by far. And the numbers just came out. And I said, well, you know, I'm hearing about how they influence. They're talking about their tremendous danger because they influence. But if they influence so badly, I mean, I'm saying all things like I love our country. We got to stop communism. We got to this and that. We're going to do a lot. We're doing a lot of things.
1: David, it sounds like you may have a little pushback on this.
0: Well, I have no doubt that he, like in news and politics, he probably mm-hmm. is the number one.
1: Mm-hmm.
0: On TikTok, knowing how most people on TikTok behave, that's yeah. not necessarily a good thing.
1: Yeah. Just don't tell him yet. Let him just
4: right. Yeah, let him
1: dig
4: go.
1: This victory right here.
6: And I'm by far number one. It was sent to me by... You know, the list comes out, number one, number two. I was number one by a lot. So I guess maybe, I don't know, maybe they're bad, maybe they're not. I know one thing, great American people, tremendous business people and companies bought it. I called President Xi and everyone said he was a hard no. He was a hard no, but I said, you know, it's a good thing for TikTok, but it's good for us too. American companies, great ones, own our TikTok, and it's very influential. But I'm number one by a lot. So, you know, I hear this.
1: I'm watching, going, how many times can he mention that he's number one?
4: I was just gonna say that. This is like,
1: now, just for the exercise in this, what do we got? We got about another 30 seconds left. I think yep. until he's done talking about TikTok. Go ahead.
6: You know, I hear this thing was on today. Gordon Chang. I like Gordon Chang, but he's always so negative. You know, nobody's been tougher in China than me, but Gordon Chang, and he's a nice guy. It's like the world is falling down. It's not true. It's not true. We have to be careful because China's a great competitor. But, you know, he was talking about, we must stop TikTok. I'm number one on TikTok. I think it helped me win the election in a landslide, if you want to know the truth. Yeah, please.
1: Okay, and then it goes on from there.
4: Number one on TikTok.
0: Now, that part might be true because... Much to the chagrin of the left, after that debate with Kamala Harris where he was saying they're eating the dogs, they're eating the cats.
1: Yes.
0: Dude, there were so many people who were taking that and running with it.
1: Oh, yeah.
0: And having fun with it.
1: Yes.
0: So he may have a point there. Like the Gordon Chang, he's like, the sky is falling. Jeez, how can it be that bad? I'm number one on TikTok. If I'm number one there, that's Trump being Trump.
4: I like Gordon Chang. I like him.
1: So, yeah, good guy.
4: Yeah, good guy.
1: But my goodness.
0: But Gordon Chang, he's like number 100 on TikTok. He's not even a player on TikTok.
1: Taylor Swift, 11. Me, 1.
4: Like he says TikTok. Perhaps you've heard of it.
1: Just so you know. Just so you know. Man, oh, man.
4: Oh, man.
1: Hilarious.
4: Oh, there'll never be another one.
1: No. Never another one like him.
4: Nope.
1: But there was part of that speech, too, over the weekend, to give him credit. I really thought it was well done. And it's refreshing just to hear someone that is so proud of the country. Because
4: yeah,
1: you hear
4: it, though? Yeah.
1: Yes. It, like stuff that you would always expect out of an American president. But you can't tell me if it would have been a Biden or a Kamala if they were given a 250 speech that they were talking about, well, here's all the way America has failed.
4: Oh, yeah.
1: You know there would have been a huge part of that. So if we have time later, we'll go into the whole red card with the soccer. Because he went on and on and on about that, man. Like, I didn't tell him what to do. I just said, hey, I think it should be reviewed. But in the whole weave of what happened there was really, yeah, it was something to behold. No doubt about it. Okay. And much more to get to. Did you know it's National Fried Chicken Day?
4: Did not.
1: Yeah.
4: I'm a fan.
1: I know. Yeah. I don't want to hear about all the health stuff with it. All I know is it's freaking good.
4: Oh, yeah.
1: All right. Couple updates and the five stories we're watching today. Straight ahead.
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21: One, two,
0: number five, the Euro Cords are throwing a hissy fit now because, well, Team USA's Flo Balogun, he had been suspended for today's World Cup game against Belgium, but, well, Trumpet's lawyers got on the phone with FIFA and said, hey, man, that wasn't a penalty. You shouldn't suspend him. So they've deferred it or whatever the terminology is for soccer.
1: Yes, well...
6: In a country where really we don't, it's not our main sport, to put it mildly. And this has been four times more successful. You told me last night the numbers are four times greater. They think 50 or 60 million people are going to be watching the game tonight. I mean, you know, this is getting to be Super Bowl numbers.
1: 50 or 60 million? Wow.
0: Yeah.
1: We'll see if that's true.
0: All right.
1: If it ends up to be
4: It's
1: that.
4: On Fox, right?
1: I think so.
4: Yeah, okay. I mean, yesterday was a cluster trying to find out what was on what.
1: What do you mean?
4: Baseball was everywhere. I mean, it was in Paramount Plus, and then it was in other offshoots, and then it was on ABC, and then it wasn't on ABC. It was a mess.
1: What does that have to do with the soccer game tonight?
4: No, I just hate the whole sports thing like I was a fishing expedition all the time. So I've got to keep moving the boat around to get to where the fish are.
0: Is your Google broken?
4: My Google's not broken, but they give you a slate, and sometimes you get the game, sometimes you don't. It depends. And then I pay for the stupid MLB package, which blacks out games.
1: Yeah, the game is on Fox tonight.
4: Thank you.
1: I'm just double-checking there.
4: I want to make sure.
1: Yeah. My Google machine still works.
4: I had no problem with the Google machine, okay?
0: All right, number four, a new price analysis shows Biden's illegal immigration
4: Where's
0: surge
4: the game on?
0: triggered a 30% rise in home prices and a 20% uptick in rents. Gee, really, bringing a whole lot of people into different communities and dumping them off might actually strain the housing market.
1: Of course.
0: You're telling me this for the first time.
1: Yeah.
0: Number three, Tyler Robinson, the 23-year-old accused of assassinating Charlie Kirk, is back in court for a week-long preliminary hearing. Kirk's parents and widow are in attendance. Donald Trump Jr. is in attendance as well, so apparently sitting in the front row with his wife.
1: Wow.
0: Yeah. Number two, Nazi fanboy and Democrat Senate candidate Graham Platner has postponed or canceled several events amid rumors that another scandal is going to be dropping soon. This call may be coming from inside the House because Democrats are getting nervous and they have until next Monday to replace him on the ballot.
4: Yeah.
0: So I think it's going to be another Joe Biden situation. If
4: Sounds
0: indeed.
4: Like
1: wow.
4: a
0: drop yep. out. Yeah.
4: Kamala Harris will probably draft her.
0: Yeah, Kamala Harris has quietly established residency in Maine.
4: Maine, yeah.
1: No, she's running for president, man.
0: Oh, yeah, she is.
1: Yeah.
22: Girl, I'm out here in these streets.
1: Of course you are.
0: Mm-hmm. All right, and number one, Cuba's national electric grid has collapsed, causing a total blackout on the island. Cause is unclear. I mean, I know a lot of their infrastructure is held together by duct tape, but,
4: yeah.
0: You know, with oil shortage and all that happening, you're wondering, is this kind of the big one for the island?
1: Yeah, no kidding. Man, Scott doesn't care about that. Where's my game on? Can't find it.
4: I asked if it was on Fox. That's what I asked.
1: And then you were like, well, it drives me nuts. And then you were going off on the baseball thing.
4: The baseball thing was screwed up.
1: Well, you're a big Cub fan.
4: Yeah.
1: The interesting thing is I don't have MLB. I don't get any baseball games, really, unless it's
4: MLB on. MLB wouldn't get them anyway, so there you go.
1: But all three Cub-Cardinal games I got.
4: Well, I know, because they were on other broadcast mediums.
1: And you had to go find them because you didn't know where they were at. Is that what happened?
4: No, I found, I found two of them. I didn't know they were all three of them were on the network.
1: Oh, yeah.
4: Or whatever, wherever
1: or
4: they
1: different
4: were.
1: Different places, Yeah. I know it is frustrating. You're not the only one, Scott.
4: No, it just makes me fun, crazy. But just try. NFL's like that too. I mean, what games are going to be broadcast? What games are going to be blacked out? And you get the NFL.
1: Well, it always lists it. Like if you just look at the schedule, it'll tell you where it's playing, and it is frustrating because, as it happened last year, I don't have Netflix, I can't watch my game,
4: right? Well,
1: my team, or I don't have Amazon Prime.
4: Like Netflix is going to have some post.

0: situation in Maine is kind of interesting.
1: It is interesting.
0: Because, like, all of a sudden, he's kind of going dark. His campaign is saying, well, he just hasn't been feeling very well. But there have been ongoing rumors about another scandal dropping about him that could be, like, really devastating. I don't know if it'll matter in the end. But, yeah, it's going to be – that's a situation to monitor for sure.
1: Canceling stuff, not feeling well?
0: Yeah.
1: A guy his age? Come on. I can't see that.
0: Oh, man.
1: Yeah.
2: They don't want him.
1: Something's coming down, man.
2: Yep.
1: Something's coming down. All right. Got a news update and the Scott Robbins trifecta, his top three, coming up.
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5: Fox News, I'm Tom Graham. President Trump is taking credit for pushing FEMA to reconsider a red card against U.S. star Flo Balogun. Now, that would have kept him out of tonight's World Cup match against Belgium. He can now play despite an appeal by Belgium.
6: We heard directly from FIFA. They have ruled Belgium's appeal against the reinstatement of Flo Balogun for tonight's critical game as inadmissible.
5: Fox's Jonathan Hunt, a preliminary hearing being held for the suspect charged with killing Charlie Kirk.
7: Tyler Robinson inside has been closely paying attention to the testimony and exhibits. This is the first time Erica Kirk has attended one of the court proceedings here. Our reporter in the courtroom says Erica is sitting next to Charlie's mom, and Erica put her head on the shoulder of Charlie's mom at one point. Also, Donald Trump Jr. inside the courtroom.
5: Fox's Matt Finn, America's listening to Fox News.
8: WMBD Radio, local news. I'm Stace Keene. Unattended fireworks are to blame for a house fire on the 4th. Officials responded to that blaze Saturday night at a home in the 4900 block of North Ogden Avenue. Investigators determining the fire was started by fireworks that were left up against the side of the house and unattended. There were no injuries reported. Rivian boosting its annual delivery outlook, now projecting up to 70,000 vehicles for the year. Reuters reporting the electric vehicle maker is seeing strong demand across its lineup, including its R1 models, delivery vans, and the newly launched R2 SUV. Rivian shares jumping more than 10% following that announcement. State Representative Harry Benton has announced his resignation after House Speaker Emmanuel Chris Welch called for it. Benton was kicked out of the Democratic caucus and stripped of committee assignments back in February without public explanation. Capital News Illinois confirming that sexual harassment claims had been made against the Plainfield representative. Benton's departure comes in the wake of a legislative inspector general investigation that still hasn't been made public, but Speaker Welch says it contains patterns of conduct that are unethical and unbecoming a member of the Illinois House of Representatives. And gas prices continue to fall. According to Gas Buddy, the average price in Peoria dropped about 17 cents a gallon last week, with a gallon of unleaded running you about $3.94 a gallon. But you might want to shop around, because some stations in the Peoria area are charging as little as $3.61 a gallon, while others will run you nearly $4.50 a gallon. 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
11: The 25 News First Alert forecast features quiet and mild weather for the second half of our Monday. After some cloudier skies through the morning, we'll expect a little bit more sunshine for the afternoon, with temperatures ranging in the mid to the lower 80s. We'll trend a little bit warmer for Tuesday and Wednesday, with highs in the upper 80s as high pressure takes control, bringing in more sunshine with it. Our next best chance for rainfall will arrive late Thursday into Friday's forecast, with showers and a few storms. I'm 25 News First Alert meteorologist Valent Salivari for WMBD Radio.
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0: The Markley Van Camp and Robbins Show. Jamie Markley, David Van Camp, Scott Robbins. All right, I got the Robbins trifecta coming up.
1: I'm a black woman in America.
0: In just a few. Oh, no, not Jasmine Crockett. Oh, gosh. Yeah. What was it? America owes black women everything, she said over the weekend.
2: What?
0: I just saw this story at Fox. Yeah, when it comes to answering the question of what America owes black women, the answer is everything, she said.
2: Everything, huh?
0: During an interview at the Essence Festival. This was in New Orleans. She said, when we think about the sacrifices that black women have made, from the moment we were stolen from our homelands and transported into this country to the fact that black women continue to stand as the backbone, specifically of the Democratic Party, we know that black women are always the ones doing the labor. But we are also the ones that are the first targets of any harm. Okay.
2: Well, I'll now
0: if I were Legacy Media, I would say she presents this without evidence.
3: Well, you'd have to,
0: but they won't report it that way.
4: Mm-mm. Well, the thing is, at least that last part within the Democrat Party. It is true that they'll prop up people like Jasmine Crockett until they start getting a little bit too big for their britches.
0: Yes.
3: Oh, they cut bait all the time.
4: They loved her as long as she was just representing a district in the House of Representatives. But the moment she said, hey, I want to be a senator, they boxed her out, man.
0: Oh, yeah.
4: It's like, nope, no, no, no, no, no, no.
0: She went on to say, so this 4th of July, I say celebrate a black woman that you know, because whether it's an invention that she made or whether it's the very democracy that still hangs by a thread right now, there is a black woman to thank for her contributions.
3: Okay.
0: Any invention that you can think of that she's talking about?
3: Sorry.
0: Well, I'm pretty disappointed in both your white brains, I can tell you that. Not that I could think of one, but I'm like, well, there must be something obvious that I'm not thinking of. Honestly, that's what I figured if she was going to say that. I don't know. Okay.
4: I don't know. I get real tired of the left wing, regardless of what the race or the gender identity or whatever is, this idea that America owes you something.
0: Yeah.
4: Is toxic.
0: Yep.
4: It doesn't owe you anything based on the color of your skin, based on your gender. The country doesn't owe you anything.
0: No.
4: The country said, hey, here's a place where even a brain dead person like Jasmine Crockett can make money and make a career out of hating it.
0: And the thing is, and you started noticing this, it was like within the last 10 years, especially within the last couple. That whole line that she's putting out there, if you just read comment sections or just listen to people talk, where some people used to listen to what she just had to say and say, you know what, maybe she has a point here and we should listen a little bit more. What she just said is met more with eye roll from a whole lot of women, Hispanic, Asian American, white women, whoever, like, okay, enough. What do you have to back up any of the nonsense you're saying? Okay.
3: Well, it's a character.
0: Very
3: much so.
0: It's a
3: cosplay thing with her. None of this is authentic.
0: Yeah.
3: None of it is.
0: But yeah, I mean, outside of the rich liberal women.
3: Yeah.
0: That feel guilted to go along with what she's saying. Is anybody else buying what she's selling there?
4: Not really. No.
0: Doesn't seem like it.
3: You know, again, I mean, hate to do stereotypes, but then I saw a bunch of the protest videos this weekend of various things, and it was white women holding megaphones and screaming and getting right in the face of people who didn't agree with them and just yelling at them over and over again, repeating the same thing over and over and over again.
0: And a bunch of hotties.
3: Well, I would say that probably isn't true.
0: Really?
3: Yeah, they're not even closing time.
0: I know.
3: Yeah.
0: Oh, man. Well, you just ramped it up.
3: Buddy. Just saying.
0: Dang.
3: Just saying.
0: Yeah. Yeah, that whole thing. And then to see Mamdani's speech for the 4th of July.
3: Oh, yep.
0: Yeah. Oh, dude, that was disgusting.
3: Well,
0: But he's a communist. I mean, that's exactly what you would expect.
3: Yeah, again. Yeah. Don't call us communists. Trump's speech made everybody sound like McCarthyism was back.
0: Blah, blah, blah, blah, blah.
3: Stop running them for office.
0: Yeah.
3: Stop it.
0: Did you have another update too, David?
4: I'll just add this. You bring up McCarthyism. You know, maturity is when you realize that McCarthy was actually on to something. They found commies. They did.
0: They did. That is true.
4: The Red Scare wasn't all paranoia and just settling scores.
0: No. No, but, you know, whoever controls, you know, higher education can control a lot of narratives. And that can go for, you know, at least a few generations. So anyway, do you want to hear any more of the Trump tour de force on the red card?
4: Oh, sure.
0: With the soccer game tonight.
3: Who doesn't want to hear that?
0: As he just kept rolling earlier today.
1: Was it even an infraction? That was two guys running full speed that happened to crash into each other. You can't take your foot and properly place it on somebody else's foot when you're going. No, these were two great athletes that got tangled up. And this referee who is a little bit suspect. If you check his past, I don't want to say that because I don't like to create controversy.
0: Right.
1: But very suspect. If you'd like, I'll provide you with the past. He made a call that nobody could believe. You know, even people on the other side, they say, oh, we got lucky. Wow, that's... And it's very interesting. They say they don't show them in slow motion. And I never realized that. I never heard of that before. That they're not allowed to review in slow motion because it's so different. Because you'll take one little quarter of a second and you'll see that a hand is touching a neck or you'll see something. Whereas when you see it in fast motion, it will look like two guys collided, which is really what happened. They got sort of entangled. He didn't do anything wrong. And he's our best player or one of our best players. A very... And he gave him a red card. I didn't know what that meant. I didn't think it meant much. Then I started hearing that means he can't play in the next game, at least in the next game. I said, boy, that's a big, you know, if it happened to another.
0: Okay, that's like 3 minutes and 11 seconds in. That thing goes 8:54. I think that in the middle, maybe he's getting to Biden and he.
1: Biden was asleep. I got him to do it. In fact, it was very sad because I got...
0: Well, hold on. I'm going to back this up for a second. Then we'll go over to Scott.
1: And he was good before this started. But, you know, he really pushed it in this country. I'm the one that got them to do it. It was not Biden. Biden was asleep. I got him to do it. In fact, it was very sad because I got him to do it. And if the progression was normal, I would have been retired. Now, the Democrats are saying, man, we should have just let him have his way. We would have had him gone. But... I said, you know, the saddest thing is I got the Olympics and I got the World Cup. I tried to claim 250 years, too, but that didn't work. They said, that one is what it is. No, I tried, but it didn't work.
0: Well, it just went on.
4: Boy, it's a weave of a weave.
0: It really was. I'm like, this is like an all-timer today. Yeah.
3: Just...
0: Are you ready for your big three now?
3: Amazing.
0: You warmed up? I want the Robin's weave as part of the trifecta.
3: I can't even. That's a pro, man.
5: It's the three most important news stories of the day.
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5: Well, at least according to Scott Robbins. It's the trifecta on the Markley, Van Camp, and Robbins Show.
0: Every day about this time, Scott Robbins' top three stories, helped by his hero.
7: I'm Casey Kasem.
3: Hey, did you watch the big T. Swift wedding this weekend? See the highlights? You didn't get invited either, did you?
8: Nope.
3: I heard you were going to. You were up for DJing the thing, but it didn't work out. Did
8: no
3: it?
8: Way.
4: Travis is afraid of ghosts.
3: I don't know why.
0: That. Yeah.
8: I'm ready.
3: He's a friendly ghost. He's like Casper.
8: Three.
3: He's Casey, the friendly ghost.
8: Give it up.
4: Okay. Not so friendly.
8: Three.
4: To you.
3: I'm done.
4: All right. Number three. Someone is on the outs when it comes to the royal family.
3: Now, Prince Harry will not be staying at Buckingham Palace during his UK trip this week. After King Charles yanked the invite.
8: I was never as close to my father as I would have liked.
0: Yeah. He relates.
3: The Duke of Sussex has accepted an offer to stay at the London Royal Residency. His team made the big announcement last week. However, just minutes after the announcement, Buckingham Palace said, no, you're not coming here. The decision to revoke Prince Harry's invitation was made in consultation with his dad, who's the king. Apparently, they said they made the offer at one point in time and said, okay, We need to know whether you're coming or not coming. Here's the deal. You got the next 48 hours to decide, because we got to be ready for if you are coming.
0: Yeah.
3: He didn't do it. He didn't get there in time. So he just phoned him the other day and said, okay, I'll stay there. They said, no, you're not staying there. So he's not going to get to stay there. By the way, the climber and the kids are going to be at home. They're not coming for the Evictus games, which is why Harry is coming to this thing. But I think it was kind of cool. I'm like, hey, I don't need your crap.
0: Yeah.
3: I offered it, and now you didn't. You bit the hand, and so we're not going to do this anymore.
6: Now, so on with the countdown.
3: Guess what? We'll leave the light on for you down here at the Sussex Red Roof.
0: Scott Robbins. Trifecta top three the day after number
6: two.
4: I like the idea of seeing Prince of England walking into a Red Roof Inn.
0: It's hilarious.
4: Number two, Sammy Hagar. Well, he drew some controversy from the left because he was going to sing at the America 250.
3: It's really, I'm sad it got rained out for that reason. Skinner was going to play too.
0: Yeah.
3: But Sammy says Freedom 250 event involvement was, hey, it's not a political thing. He said, I'm stunned that people are taking me to task. It was a celebration of America. I'm an American. I'm a proud American. What's the deal? Some of the detractors said, this is the most tone-deaf thing you've ever done. Anyone who's associated with this fiasco is not someone that I can support. I'm very disappointed in the choice you made. Sammy's like, I don't get it, man. I sincerely don't understand why anyone would have a problem with this.
0: That doesn't sound like Sammy Hagar fans.
3: No.
4: No.
0: To be honest.
3: Some agreed with his comments. Celebration is not about party politics. It was always about celebrating our independence. Glad to see that you were involved. Skinner said, go pound sand. We don't care what you think. We're doing it anyway. But the weather, of course, had other plans. Sammy said they were going to perform Right Now, a special version of that song.
0: Yeah.
3: For more fitting for the occasion, according to him, anyway. But unfortunately, it did not come together. And
0: you know, it could have been a cool song. And it's a Hagar solo song. Just throwing it out there. Eagles Fly.
3: Oh, yeah, I agree.
0: That could have been cool. But good for Sammy for saying, no, I was going to perform anyway. I'm not going to be bullied by you people.
3: Could an Eagles Fly or VOA?
0: Oh, Voice of America. Yeah.
6: Cool, the countdown continues.
0: Yeah, the Scott Robbins trifecta, top three of the day.
6: And finally, one.
4: Kansas City Chiefs coach Andy Reid had some marital advice to Travis Kelce and Taylor Swift on their big
3: This was, I thought, kind of interesting because Adam Sandler broke the news. You know, he officiated the thing. Adam Sandler did.
0: Yeah, I know that.
3: Apparently he's got one of those, you know, mail order licenses or whatever to officiate weddings. But anyway, the Kansas City Chiefs coach had this to say about longevity of a marriage. He said, kiss every chance you get. I mean every chance you have, every single day.
0: Hmm.
3: So whether you're going to bed, you're going to work, or whatever you're going to do, go ahead and kiss her every day. Sandler said, I thought, well, that was pretty simple, but it's touching in a way. So he relayed that information. I thought it was nice.
0: Yeah, that is nice.
3: You know, they were playing skee ball for prizes.
0: I knew they were playing skee ball.
3: Yeah, they were giving Chanel bags and that kind of thing were being given away.
0: Yeah.
3: With skee ball.
0: Yeah.
3: And darts or whatever else they were doing in there.
0: Isn't there a little part of you, Scott, that wishes you would have been invited?
3: Oh, hell, I'd have gone in a heartbeat.
0: I know.
3: Are you kidding me?
0: You've said it before.
4: I'm all in. I'm a Swiftie. Yes.
3: Yeah, well, it didn't do me any good.
0: I know.
3: I got left out.
6: And there you have it.
0: Scott Robbins trifecta, top three of the day.
4: It was you and Amy Schumer.
3: Yeah, me and him.
4: Didn't get the invite.
0: Oh, gosh.
3: No, we took solace in it and had some beers at a bar, yeah.
0: Hey, who pulls the plug at a hot spring resort? What kind of menace does that? Nimrod's in the news is coming up in a news update next.

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0: The Markley, Van Camp, and Robin Show. Hey, if you're looking to lose significant weight and you've thought about the needles, but you're in your gut, you're like, I don't want to do that. I don't want the needle in my gut. I don't want to do the needles. 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I don't want any of that. But man, I'd love to lose the weight. 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
1: Well, here's a non-final list of the events that have been canceled from Graham Plattner. This is the Democrat running for U.S. Senate in Maine. Apparently, something's going to drop tomorrow.
2: Uh-oh.
1: That's the word, that there is some, like, pretty bad, somehow worse than being an abusive boyfriend and having a Nazi tattoo. But, yeah, so he's canceled a town hall for last night, canceled 2 town halls tonight. And they've cleared off upcoming events on his Facebook page. So,
0: here we go.
1: Yeah, that'll be interesting.
0: Yeah, all right.
1: Yeah.
0: Nimrods of the news. Here we go.
3: When the going gets tough.
4: Damn it, this is too hard.
3: The dumb get dumber.
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6: I love the poorly educated.
0: All right. Nimrod's the news. We go to Japan, where, you know, part of the culture, I didn't know this, like hot spring resorts are a big thing. Okay. Well, in Urashino City, a 46-year-old unemployed man has been arrested on suspicion of disrupting business operations at a hot spring resort by pulling the plug in a large communal bath, which resulted in water draining out. There's a bunch of people in there, and all of a sudden, where's the water going? We're here for the hot springs, and you're pulling the plug. And here's what's odd. This facility had previously suffered similar incidents where bath plugs were pulled each time when this dude, Masaki Ono, has been a guest. So on June 30th, management consulted the police, said, yeah, Ono made the reservation to use it again, and they finally caught this guy. Okay, and that's Nimrods in the news.
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9: A red card reversal stands on Lisa Brady, Fox News. Soccer's world governing body, FIFA, says Belgium's appeal of the reversal is ruled inadmissible because they weren't involved in the initial call last week during a game with Bosnia. So a star U.S. player, Flo Balogun, will be eligible for tonight's game against Belgium. This is President Trump faces questions about his phone call to the FIFA president asking for the red card to be reviewed.
12: I think the referee's call was horrible. And nobody talks about that. They talk about the red card like it's fine. Nobody talks. The referee's decision to red card. I didn't know what the hell a red card was. When I found out, I said, you got to be kidding.
9: But insisting he only requested a review and that it was FIFA's decision. The FIFA president says independent judicial bodies make these decisions. Belgium's soccer federation telling the U.S. federation it will contest Balogun's eligibility if he's listed for play tonight. A police officer is the first witness called by prosecutors at a hearing on probable cause to send Charlie Kirk's accused assassin to trial in Utah.
13: Officer Chris Bagley testified after Charlie Kirk was killed at Utah Valley University. He believed he heard gunfire from a rifle, and this prompted him to investigate the top of a campus building in the direct line of sight called the Losi Center. He said he saw disturbed gravel where it appeared someone had been lying down on the roof.
14: I asked dispatch to get on the camera system and to see if anybody was on top of the Losi building during the time of the incident. Dispatch came back and advised me that there was a male individual on top of the roof that was there at the time of the shooting.
13: In their efforts this week to convince the judge to move forward with trial for Tyler Robinson, the prosecution plans to play video of a police interview with Robinson's romantic partner.
9: Fox's Jessica Rosenthal. A Texas law requiring age verification and parental consent for minors to download certain apps will stand for now. The U.S. Supreme Court just rejecting an emergency appeal to block enforcement. 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
15: WMBD Radio Local News. I'm John Cruz. Fireworks are to blame for a fire on the 4th in Peoria. Cruz responded to the blaze on Saturday night at a home in the 4000 block of North Ogden Avenue. Investigators say the fire was started by unattended fireworks that were left up against the side of the house. No injuries reported. Damage estimated at about $50,000. The city of East Peoria looking to develop one of the last pieces of land that it can. On Tuesday's city council agenda is the approval of purchasing more than 272 acres of land between U.S. Route 24, Centennial Drive, and Grange Road. The city recently won that land in an auction for more than $5.2 million. Now, council documents state acquiring the land is in the city's best interest to control future development and, quote, one of the remaining growth corridors for the city, end quote. The agenda calls for the sale to be on the table no less than 1 week for public inspection. A new state law that went into effect July 1 expands the state's definition of cyberbullying to include digital replicas made by artificial intelligence. Capital News Illinois reports the Illinois State Board of Education was also required to develop statewide guidance on AI in schools. Now, school districts across the state will be required to update its policies and procedures regarding cyberbullying and AI. A man is recovering in a Peoria shooting. Police say the victim was found shot on Saturday morning at the Brandywine Crossing Apartments. He was sent to the hospital with a gunshot wound to the leg. No arrests have been made. More news in 30 minutes or as it breaks and always at WMBDRadio.com.
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17: The 25 News First Alert forecast features quiet and mild weather for the second half of our Monday. After some cloudier skies through the morning, we'll expect a little bit more sunshine for the afternoon, with temperatures ranging in the mid to the lower 80s. We'll trend a little bit warmer for Tuesday and Wednesday, with highs in the upper 80s as high pressure takes control, bringing in more sunshine with it. Our next best chance for rainfall will arrive late Thursday into Friday's forecast with showers and a few storms. I'm 25 News First Alert meteorologist Balint Salivari for WMBD Radio.
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2: Should we do a digit check before we start?
28: Mm-hmm. What a great 4th of July celebration all across the country.
2: Wonderful.
28: It was really cool. But there is something we got to, let's just get right to the big story. The credibility of FIFA's in question, people.
1: I love this. I love this meltdown, man. So,
28: this is something.
1: Yeah. So Team USA's Flo Balogun was suspended for today's World Cup game against Belgium because he got a penalty for accidentally stepping on a guy's foot during a rough play. Pretty much everybody agreed it was a bad call. That particular ref has also... his integrity has been in question before for fixing games.
28: Yeah.
1: And it's not like FIFA's a bunch of choir boys.
2: I was just going to say that.
1: My goodness, man.
2: Relentlessly bad.
1: The last host of the World Cup got it because of cash bribes.
28: hey, beyond reproach these guys, okay?
1: So Trump and his lawyers got on the phone with FIFA, and they said, hey, man, take a look at it. Come on. And they did, and they decided that he could play. And Belgium, of course, is saying, we will not stand for this. We're going to appeal, blah, blah, blah, whatever.
28: All of the UK is freaking out. Well, this is a stain.
1: A stain.
28: On the whole World Cup.
1: Okay.
28: No.
1: Well, President Trump talked about it this morning. He said, we gave him a call.
28: Mm-hmm. Roll it.
29: I understand sports really well. Really well. And that wasn't a foul. That wasn't even an infraction. That was two guys running full speed that happened to crash into each other. You can't take your foot and properly place it on somebody else's foot when you're going, no. These were two great athletes that got tangled up. And this referee, who is a little bit suspect, if you check his past... I don't want to say that because I don't like to create controversy, but very suspect. If you'd like, I'll provide you with the past. Yes, I asked for a review by FIFA.
28: Yes, I did. Yeah, of course. Yeah,
1: of course.
2: A little bit suspect.
28: That question came to him, and what happened after was a tour de force that went at least 10 minutes.
1: Yeah, it was quite a bit.
28: With the weave going back to, Biden didn't get it. I got it. Biden was asleep. The World Cup. It's like four times more popular than it's ever been before. It was incredible. maybe later in the show, we'll just play the whole thing and react as it goes, because he weaves so many different things into that answer and then comes back to, the red card. I didn't even know what it was.
1: I didn't even
28: what
1: know.
28: What's a red card?
1: Yeah, I was like, what's a red card? He just spoke for almost every American right
0: now. I was just going to say, I still don't really get it.
28: I know.
0: I mean, you got yellow cards, right?
28: Yes.
0: And the yellow card is not quite the infraction of the red card.
28: Correct.
0: So is the red card like the fifth foul in basketball, like or sixth out, or whatever?
1: And
0: you're
1: then
0: out.
1: There's a suspension that goes with it, or
0: something.
1: Yeah,
0: but you can't even play the next game, right?
1: Yeah. I guess. I don't.
0: He got kicked out during the game, and then can't play in the next game.
28: Yeah. Correct.
0: By getting a red card.
28: Right.
0: So are you done for the whole tournament then?
1: No, it was just one
28: just
1: game.
28: The next
0: just
28: game.
0: Just one game.
28: Yes. But if you lose that next game, then in essence, you would be done for the rest of the
0: How
28: tournament.
0: How many yellow cards do you need to get before you get a red card?
28: I don't know all the soccer rules, and you know that.
0: I ask questions because I don't know the answers to them.
1: Nobody try to explain offsides to Scott in soccer.
0: Yeah, or added time, it's just the whole thing. Yeah, it's just weird from this baseball, basketball, football mind of mine.
28: All I think about is like kindergarten, yellow card, that means, hey, there's a warning coming on. Now, red card, you're in serious trouble. But if I would have known that I got to skip kindergarten the next day, I would have been red carding all the way through.
0: Oh, yeah, right. I'd have brought matches to school with me.
1: Stepping on people's ankles left and right.
0: Oh, God, no.
28: 100%.
0: Yes.
28: So with the big 250 celebration, you know, people thought it wasn't going to happen because of the weather. And Trump's like, no, we're doing this. I don't care how long it takes. And part of the speech, he brought up communism.
4: Yeah. Our warriors did not fight communism on battlefields across the world, only to have that menace rear its ugly head right back here in America. We're not going to let it happen. We like to stop a threat like that immediately and before it begins. It's like a cancer. You got to cut it out. You got to cut it out fast. The stars and stripes cast the hammer and sickle into oblivion before, and we will do it again if necessary. I don't think it's going to be necessary.
28: And, of course, then the freakout is on.
2: Oh, yeah. McCarthyism, blah, blah, blah. I heard it all.
1: Please.
28: NBC. This is the funniest of them all, as far as I'm concerned. Roll
6: President
28: it.
6: Trump always has to find a way to work into politics. He once again brought up communism several times over the course of this speech, warning that he would not allow communism to become part of the United States political system, even though there's not any real apparent threat of communism taking over in any way, shape, or form.
28: In any way, shape, or form, there's no threat of it.
0: No threat.
1: Anyway, back to you in the studio in New York City, which is yes. currently run by a communist.
28: Yeah. Exactly.
1: Golly.
0: You know how to stop people from calling you a communist or a socialist? Stop electing them.
1: Yeah, that's the thing.
0: That's how? You idiots.
1: You know, we've gone through a decade of people accusing Trump of being a fascist and all this stuff and never really being able to articulate why. You know how I know people like Zoran Mamdani and those congressional candidates who have been winning primaries in the Democrat Party? You know how I know that they're communists? Because they've called themselves communists.
0: Exactly. Yeah.
1: They don't see that as a bad thing.
0: Nobody's hiding anymore.
28: No. No. Well, there are certain parts of the Democratic Party that don't want to call it that.
1: Yeah.
28: You're still trying to dress it up with, well, democratic socialism. Yeah. Because it sounds so much better.
0: Yeah.
28: And the media is happy to go along with that until people are really calling it out. Well, what's the difference? And they can't tell you what it is. Mm-hmm. But you had a clip of communists talking about tearing down the country.
1: Yeah, because they are running under the banner of Democratic Socialists of America, DSA. But this is the group behind it, in their own words, talking about what they're trying to do right now.
28: Okay.
7: You know, we have a unique responsibility to act from the heart of empire, the belly of the beast. The most important thing that we can do is take that empire down from within.
8: Our role ultimately is to facilitate our own empire's failure in ways that we can, ultimately to overthrow our own empire.
18: Imperialism is, U.S. imperialism is not a thing that can be reformed away. It has to be overthrown through revolutionary struggle.
23: And to build a mass movement that can use the leverage of workers to hit the kill switch on American imperialism here within the American empire.
28: I notice all the dudes talking right there sound like real leaders of men.
1: Yes. Now, I was going to say, NBC may be technically onto something, no apparent threat, like as far as a physical threat. No. I mean, yeah, a lot of these freak shows wind up lashing out and killing people because they're, you know, mentally disturbed and deranged individuals, but as a movement, as like an army, no. But they are using the Democrat Party as a skin suit to walk around and win elections.
0: 100%. And, you know, I spent a lot of time watching old videos about the Revolutionary War and about what these guys all put on the line. Mm-hmm. Because they had a lot to risk. Mm-hmm. It wasn't like they weren't all successful.
1: Right.
0: And living great lives. No, they risked it all for something that they saw could be a possibility. And I thought it was great when Trump in the 250 speech mentioned the bravery and then the mottos, part of that speech.
29: In Philadelphia, our founding fathers summoned the courage of giants and the wisdom of centuries to boldly proclaim these timeless truths.
0: And I thought about that as I'm listening to that clip that you just had, David, mm-hmm. of these communists.
3: It's imperialism, and we need to just the revolutionary didn't take it down. Mm-hmm.
0: Yeah, okay, buddy, whatever.
29: They declared that all men are created equal, that they are endowed with sacred, unalienable rights by the hand of our Creator, and that among these are life, liberty, and the pursuit of happiness. In signing their names to the roster of freedom, those 56 patriots put everything at risk, stepped onto the stage of destiny and seized a victory for the ages, and that's what it was. And this is an evening for the ages, I believe. From the beginning, we were a nation that lived by the motto, victory or death, and live free or die.
3: Die.
0: He delivered a great speech. I know that legacy media will say, well, it was divisive, and it was typical Trump, right. And all these different things. I don't think you can deny the guy loves the country. He didn't have to do what he did running for president. He had a great life, man. Mm-hmm. Does he have his flaws? Of course he does.
2: He's also
0: like anybody does.
2: He's a politician who also created something before he became a politician.
0: I'll never look at him like a politician.
2: So, well, it's hard. He is a politician. He's a good one.
0: Yeah.
2: But, I mean, what I'm saying is these are men who created stuff in the United States of America, in America, in the great land of opportunity,
0: sure.
2: that took it and ran with it.
0: Mm-hmm.
2: Like Elon Musk, like anybody who builds things and makes things.
0: Elon Musk, he gave the Hitler salute.
2: Right, exactly. But, I mean, yeah. they know that. So many of these imbeciles, communists haven't created anything.
0: Oh, no.
2: Most of them are Nepo babies. Most of them have lived with their parents' basement, had some sort of, you know, upbringing of benefit.
0: Like their hero Karl Marx.
2: Right, exactly.
0: Total loser.
2: Yes. But they don't know that side of it.
0: No.
2: And they never will because they don't have to.
0: You ready for Mashup Monday? It looks like you could get a laugh.
2: God, yes, I could stand it right now. I'm telling
0: David's
2: you.
0: David's coming in. He's like, man, I'm tired. I was outside a lot. I probably got heat stroke, but man, what a great weekend. And I'm like, yeah, that was so much fun. You feel the patriotism. You're like, the left is driving me crazy.
2: Yeah, well, true.
0: It's going to be all right, man. Yeah. What do you got for Mashup Monday today, David?
1: It's another tour de force from Bill McClintock. It's the Pointer Sisters. Neutron Dance meets Megadeth. Symphony
0: there we go.
1: Meets Metallica, Master of Puppets. Meets Blue Oyster Cult, Godzilla.
0: Wow.
2: Wow.
0: Buckle in. Here we go.

0: I'll tell you what, David. When we put the after show podcast up, mm-hmm. we've got to interview Bill McClintock.
1: Absolutely, yeah.
0: About all these mashups that he's done, because that one was really something.
2: Man, you got Slip Blue Oyster called in there right at the end, too. That was fantastic.
0: Yeah, it was really good. Chuck Todd says he was betrayed by Trump's 250 celebration. I can't wait to hear why. And the five stories we're watching today, straight ahead.
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0: The Markley, Van Camp, and Robbins Show. Jamie Markley, David Van Camp, Scott Robbins, and now the five stories we're watching today.
1: One, two, three. Kidoki number five. Supreme Court Justice Ketanji Brown, well, you saw her, is on the cover of Essence magazine, referred to as the People's Champion.
2: Oh, my God.
0: The People's Champion?
2: Yeah. Yes. Like a boxer.
1: Isn't she supposed to be like a judge?
2: That's what I thought, too, yeah.
1: That rules on whether or not a law is constitutional.
2: The People's Champion. Just,
1: anyway.
0: Wow.
2: Yeah. Where are we? What a time to be alive.
1: We're no run kidding. By Holy theater smokes. Kids, dude.
2: We That's, really yeah. are, yeah.
1: Number four, a new analysis shows Biden's illegal immigration surge triggered a 30% rise in home prices and a 20% increase in rents.
0: Yeah. Thanks, Joe.
1: Yeah, right.
2: I appreciate it.
1: Affordability. Number three, millions of pro-regime Iranians are flooding the nation's capital in Tehran for a days-long funeral for their dead supreme leader. They chanted death to America and called for the assassination of President Donald Trump.
0: So nothing new there.
1: Yeah. Number one, Tyler Robinson, this is the guy accused of murdering Charlie Kirk, assassinating him last year, is back in court for a week-long preliminary hearing. Kirk's parents and widow are in attendance. They're looking at evidence, too, and a lot of graphic evidence.
0: Mm,
2: definitely.
0: So that's the way they do it there instead of a grand jury sort of thing.
1: Yeah, just to see whether or not this will proceed to trial. It appears that it will be. But it's a format.
2: A week long.
0: I know. You were talking about this off air last week.
2: Done in like an hour, right? Yeah.
0: Yeah. I know.
2: What are we doing?
0: I know.
1: And then I guess the number one story right now is Team USA's Flo Balogun is suspended for today's World Cup game against Belgium. But Trump and some lawyers got on the phone with FIFA and they said, you know, after a careful review, we are going ahead and reversing that decision. He'll be able to play.
0: Yeah. Do you want to hear another when that came back up later in the conversation? Because we had the one clip of Trump talking about it, and then the next one.
3: I had nothing to do with the decision. What I did have to do is I said, I think this should be reviewed because I watched the play. And he didn't do anything wrong. You know, got to look at. By the way, if he did, I'd feel differently probably. If he punched him in the face, if he did something wrong. I thought your young, wonderful basketball player, Caitlin, I thought that she was treated rather rough, if you want to know the truth. That was a much different kind of an event. That was a pretty bad event.
1: What?
3: But
0: this part of the weave. He wanted to weave in that I thought the Caitlin Clark thing, that controversy in the WNBA was a load of crap. All right, I want to just jam that in there while we're talking about soccer, and then I'll bring it back.
3: You didn't do anything wrong. Two people ran into each other. And by the way, if you look at that game, there were 10 instances where it was much rougher than that. So I think it starts with the fact that it shouldn't have been a foul.
0: Mm-hmm.
3: And then you have to look at the person that raised the card, and that's up to you people. You look at it. But I didn't think it was very good. Cause...
0: And he goes off on the ref again. So my question is, do you plan on watching the game tonight?
1: Probably not. It's still soccer.
2: I think I'll tune in and watch just – out of curiosity. I don't know if I'll watch the whole game, but...
0: Yes, I'll totally watch.
2: I've got some interest there, yeah.
0: I do. It happens, man. In a lot of sports that I don't care that much about, when there's, like, drama around it, and then you really are pulling for your country to win. It's like, okay, I don't know that much about it. I mean, I've watched enough soccer matches, I guess, to understand it. It's just not my thing.
2: Mm-hmm.
0: But, yeah, I'll be watching.
2: Yeah, me too.
0: I'm kind of looking forward to it, you know? And like you said, David, if they lose, we'll forget about it tomorrow.
1: Right.
2: Do you think he knew Caitlin Clark's last name?
0: He forgot it.
2: I think he forgot it.
1: Yeah, I think
0: so.
3: James!
0: Maybe you didn't. It sounded like Caitlin.
2: Caitlin.
0: Whatever. Yeah, you know, the girl. I thought that was a bit rough.
1: Well, yeah, I mean, a fist to the

0: mud, and moves cleanly between curbs and foundations.
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0: Push the limits. 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
0: Because nothing performs like a Bobcat.
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3: An 8-year-old boy picked up the game of golf from his father. The odds of that same boy winning the U.S. Open twice, 1 in 1.2 billion. The odds of him having a child diagnosed with autism, 1 in 110. Ernie Els encourages you to learn the...
4: Fox News, I'm Deborah Valentine. Belgium appealed FIFA's decision to allow Team USA's star player Flo Balogun to play in tonight's round of 16 World Cup match, but the governing body rejected the appeal. Fox's Jonathan Hunt.
5: They have ruled Belgium's appeal against the reinstatement of Flo Balogun for tonight's critical game as inadmissible. They say that Belgium was not a party to this process and therefore has no standing for that appeal.
4: Tonight's round 16 matchup is on Fox at 8 Eastern Time. President Donald Trump ringing the opening bell of the New York Stock Exchange from the White House, marking the July 4th launch of the Trump accounts. The president is heading to Turkey tonight for the NATO summit ahead of Israel Prime Minister Netanyahu's expected visit to the White House. 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
6: WMBD Radio Local News. I'm John Cruz. Peoria gas prices dropping again. Gas Buddy says we've seen a drop of about 17 cents a gallon over the last week, bringing the average down to $3.94. AAA Illinois' price is $3.98. Some stations in the Peoria area charging as little as $3.61, while others are up to $4.49. Across the country, prices for unleaded gas averaging between $3.71 and $3.79, according to Gas Buddy and AAA. Don't expect prices to fall much further, though. Gas Buddy analysts say global supply issues, especially turmoil in Russia, putting a ceiling on how much relief we'll see at the pump. Rivian is boosting its annual delivery outlook, now projecting up to 70,000 vehicles for the year. Reuters reports the electric vehicle maker with a plant in Normal seeing strong demand across its lineup, including its R1 models, delivery vans, and the newly launched R2 SUV. Now, Rivian shares jumped more than 10% after that announcement. The city of East Peoria looking to develop one of the last pieces of land that it can. On Tuesday's city council agenda is the approval of purchasing more than 272 acres of land between U.S. Route 24, Centennial Drive, and Grange Road. The city recently won that land in an auction for more than $5.2 million, with a 10% down payment due at the auction close. Now, council documents state acquiring the land is in the city's best interest to control future development. The agenda calls for the sale to be on the table no less than 1 week for public inspection. More news in 30 minutes or as it breaks and always at WMBDRadio.com.
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9: The 25 News First Alert forecast features quiet and mild weather for the second half of our Monday. After some cloudier skies through the morning, we'll expect a little bit more sunshine for the afternoon, with temperatures ranging in the mid to the lower 80s. We'll trend a little bit warmer for Tuesday and Wednesday, with highs in the upper 80s as high pressure takes control, bringing in more sunshine with it. Our next best chance for rainfall will arrive late Thursday into Friday's forecast with showers and a few storms. I'm 25 News First Alert meteorologist Valent Salivari for WMBD Radio.
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2: The Markley, Dave, Camp, and Roderick Show. Thank you very much for being here. Appreciate it. I'm Jamie Markley, the Gen Xer. David Van Camp, the Millennial. The Sexy Boomer, that's Scott Robbins. All right. So spill the tea, buddy, on Chuck Todd.
3: Well, yeah, Chuck Todd was very upset by Trump's 4th of July celebrations because I guess he's a crybaby.
4: That's just the frustration in your voice. I don't even know what
3: I don't know what to say.
4: What is his deal? I don't want
2: So no reason why, well, it's just he's...
4: Oh, yeah, he made it about himself or something.
3: Because there was a celebration that had been planned by some committee in Congress or something, and then Trump said, no, we're going to do it differently, and then that apparently makes Chuck Todd fall into a pit of despair.
2: All right, roll it. Let's hear it.
5: I'm so angry and feel betrayed.
2: Ooh.
5: I do. I feel betrayed as an American by him on this. Constitution is not perfect, but it gives us a way to keep going. It gives us structure for disagreement. It gives us a method for repair. It gives us the possibility of becoming better without pretending we were always good. It makes some of the same promises that some religious texts do for people. This is why I'm so pissed off.
2: Oh. Ooh.
5: Not because I love the country less, but because I love the idea of America enough to resent seeing it cheapened by this man. America deserved better at 250. Someday, I believe, it will get better. Oh. That's in your hands.
2: Oh, my gosh. I mean, seriously, that's a guy that is broken.
3: He is totally broken, man.
2: Trump totally broke that guy.
4: Oh, yeah.
2: Calling him Sleepy Eyes. That's where it started. And ever since that happened, his career just went down the toilet. And he's going to take that, it sounds like, to the grave with him. It's like, dude, let it go for your own health, for your own mental health. Just let it go.
4: There's no way that's going to happen.
2: Wow.
4: No, sir.
3: I feel more sleepy.
2: I'm pissed off.
3: Okay.
2: Well, it did have more conviction than Juicy Smollett when he's like, I'm pissed off.
4: Oh, that's true. Well, yeah.
2: This is MAGA country, bro. Yeah, or whatever he said.
3: The difference there is that Jussie Smollett knew he was lying about being attacked by white supremacists or whatever in the dead of night on a frigid night in Chicago. He knew he was lying, so he just had to act his way through it. I think Chuck Todd is really in like a mode of distress.
2: Oh, yeah.
3: I don't think that's an act.
4: No, it's not.
2: No, I don't think so either.
4: He is a broken man.
2: Yeah. And then lost the gig at NBC.
4: Yeah.
3: Yeah. He got DEI'd out of it.
2: He did. He was a white dude. Sorry, buddy. You're out. The woman of color will be taking that job. But what's he going to do? Rail against that? He can't. Because the only camp that is ever going to side with him is the camp that would turn on him if he called out DEI. That probably makes him even more frustrated.
4: He still gets invited to all the parties, though, and everything.
2: So. He probably does.
4: Yeah.
2: But he knows. No one really wants to talk at him. And when they're talking to him, they're looking around to see if there's somebody else that they would rather be talking to.
4: Well, somebody's got an audience. Yeah, I mean.
2: Exactly. It's like they looked at the Toddcast numbers, and they're like, oh, gosh, what a joke.
4: I still can't get over the way we goofed on him by saying he's going to start. It's going to be called Toddcast.
3: And then he did it.
4: It was. Yeah.
2: That day when Robbins goes, was he going to call it the Toddcast? And Dave was like, it is actually. No, it's not.
3: The Chuck Toddcast, yes. Chuck
2: yes, it is, as a matter of fact. Another big joke over the weekend was it Patriot Front? Is this the white supremacist group?
3: Yeah, the guys who wear the face diapers?
2: Yeah.
3: Talk about
6: is that real or is that like some sort of like left wing group that just came up with this?
3: I don't know, man. Maybe probably a mix of both, but
6: okay.
3: Yeah, they got together and I saw this highly produced, you know, speech of the leader saying, "We're gonna start revolution, blah blah blah." And how we're going to take this country back is we're gonna put on our khakis and put on our face masks and we're gonna hold flags and we're gonna walk for a few blocks. That's what we're gonna do.
4: Birkenstocks.
3: I saw that and I just had that like African news guy in my head. Why are you gay? I was watching this whole thing.
6: Well, they put these pictures online. Like, okay, it's a bunch of these guys, these supposed white supremacists, all on a bus, and there's one black woman on the bus.
3: It's on the train or the metro, I think. But yeah,
6: and there's a photographer from what media group?
3: Reuters.
6: It was from Reuters that just happens to be on the bus to take the picture.
4: Right.
6: People are like, oh, please, really? He just happens to be on this bus. He's going to take this picture. And people are like, this photo needs awards and everything else. Yeah. Blah, blah, blah, blah, blah, blah, blah. There's no one bothering her.
3: No.
6: If this photo is even real. But apparently there was video of her from like 5 minutes before this happened.
3: Yeah, where she's got her pants off. She's rubbing her butt on. She's like a homeless lady.
6: Right. Rubbing her butt on the seat.
3: Yeah. If anything, she was a bigger threat to the guys there.
6: Yes, the whole thing just kind of seemed like a joke. But the left media, they're like taking this as, see, this is Trump's MAGA America. The white supremacists are wanting to take over. Still the number one threat to our democracy are these people.
3: The thing is, though, is every MAGA guy I know looked at that and just laughed.
6: I know.
3: And said, hey, you know, got one guy who just said to me, dude, Pride Month was last month, okay?
4: Would this surprise anybody if these guys were left-wing guys, just agitators who put this thing on as a show? No.
6: Well, and getting paid for it.
4: Well, yeah.
6: I wouldn't be surprised at all if that was the case.
4: If a little digging goes on and they find out that this is, in fact, the Smollett Army.
6: Yeah, it could be.
4: Yeah.
6: Smollett Army. We'll see. We'll see. All right, it's that time. We do it a couple of times a day. Go around the table. It may not be the biggest story out there, but it caught your attention. You want to bring it in. So, David, today, what's your story?
3: Oh, man, this is just diabolical. There's a high school kid that's making the rounds now. I think it was actually a couple of years ago when he filmed this, but he brought one of those little diamond tester pens, a little electronic device. You put it against the rock, and it'll tell you if it's a diamond or not.
4: I've never heard of that.
3: And so he tested out a bunch of teachers' engagement rings.
6: No way.
3: And, some ladies found some things out about their engagement ring.
6: Oh, no. Roll it.
7: I'm not going to lie. I don't think this is real.
8: What do you mean you don't think it's real?
9: It's real, right?
7: Yeah, because that's fate.
9: What?
7: He said you've been married 20 years?
8: Over 20 years. It should be real.
7: Not gonna lie, I don't think.
9: Yeah, do it again.
7: I'm doing it.
9: Do it again.
7: Alright.
9: So how you know? Do it again.
3: Do it again. Nope. Well, then he got those three calling their husbands from work.
4: Uh-oh.
6: Oh, crap,
4: oh, man.
6: Okay.
4: 20 years he got by with it. Yep.
6: Roll it. Go ahead.
8: If he embarrassing me talking about it not real. Okay, I tell you what. I got to go right now, but we're going to talk when I get home. Because I know you ain't trying to jip me like this. Bye.
10: I got this kid in my room telling me that my ring is a bitch. Are you kidding me right now? Is it real or is it not real? How do you... I don't understand.
8: No, it wasn't real?
6: Oh, my gosh. Hold on a second. Imagine if you got that call from your wife in the middle of the day.
3: Yeah.
6: What would your reaction be?
3: Dude.
6: Yeah, you know the guy I went to.
3: Yeah.
6: You told me to go to him because he was like the real deal. You worked at a jewelry store. That'd be my reaction. I told him the cut and clarity that I needed for that diamond.
3: Yeah.
6: I did nothing wrong, and I paid full price for that son
4: either
6: of a gun.
4: Or you're just so unbelievably surprised by your... Don't even know what to say. Yeah.
6: All right, roll the rest. Okay.
8: It wasn't real? And you still gave it to me after 20 years?
6: Oh, no. Did he fessed up?
8: So this was not going to get. Okay, then, you know what? You thought it was going to be me and you tonight. Guess what?
3: Oh, gosh.
6: What'd she say?
3: She said, you thought it was going to be you and me tonight? Guess what?
4: Guess what?
6: Oh, no. He's cut off.
4: That ain't happening.
3: Oh, no. Oh, no.
6: Buddy.
3: There's got to be just a bunch of husbands who are, like, standing outside that school just looking for that kid.
6: Oh, yeah.
11: Oh, yeah.
4: It's like the pawn shop guys. When the women will come in with their rings and they'll go, sorry, this is cubic zirconia. This is, that's not true. You got to look at it again.
11: Oh, really?
4: Oh, that happens all the time on those pawn shows. Yeah.
11: I know you watch those all
4: that
11: the time.
4: That Detroit pawn shop thing? Yeah.
11: Oh, man.
4: That was wild. Yeah.
11: Yeah.
4: Jeez.
11: Well, there's a buddy of ours that bought a ring used and never said it was used.
4: Oh.
11: And that caper has not been uncovered to this day, I don't think.
4: Well, I know you can go into pawn shops and get nice rings at, you know, sure, reasonable prices because women get pissed when they get divorced and they sell it.
11: Oh, yeah.
4: Or pawn it, yeah.
11: Yeah. But if you bought one that way, would you fess up and say that's where you got it?
4: No.
11: So you would lie?
4: No. Yeah.
11: You would lie then, yeah, if you bought it there.
4: Yeah.
11: That's the great way to start a holy marriage, isn't it? By lying about
4: they
11: the
4: told
11: ring.
4: Me it had never been worn, honey. They told me that.
11: So you lied again. You doubled down.
4: Here comes the O2.
11: Yeah. All right, Scotty, what do you got for your story?
4: Independence Day announcement yesterday. A billionaire Michael Dell and his wife Susan unveiled a public-private partnership. This is a good story. Aimed at giving millions of young Americans direct financial stake in the nation's economy. The CEO took to X on Saturday to announce they're giving $250 each to the first 25 million qualifying American children who sign up for the Trump accounts.
11: Oh, yeah.
4: You heard about these, right?
11: Mm-hmm.
4: This makes every child a shareholder in the greatest prosperity-creating engine the world has ever known, American capitalism, Mr. Dell wrote. Through the public-private partnership, we're giving the next generation a real stake in our economy and a path to the American dream. Education, a first home, starting a business, building a lasting wealth. Nice. I like this story.
11: Yeah, that's awesome.
4: Yeah, all the muck and the mire we have to wade through all the time, that's a nice one.
11: Well, for mine, it's just, it's a typo. It's unfortunate. It happens at times. It even happened to prominent medical writer Benjamin Ryan, who was writing about an outbreak. And he's writing about it. This dude's written for the failing New York Times and Village Voice, Washington Post, New York Magazine, whatever. And he's writing about the monkeypox. And he happens to write, the outbreak is occurring almost entirely among men who have sex with me.
4: He said men who have sex with me?
11: Yeah, he forgot the N.
4: Oh,
11: the
4: God.
11: End.
4: Okay.
11: It was supposed to say men who have sex with men.
4: Uh-oh.
11: Except he left the N off there and it said sex with me.
4: That changes everything, doesn't it?
11: Yeah. Public health experts agree that sexual contact is the principal driver of transmission and have asserted that risk to kids remains very low. All of a sudden, people on X are picking this up like, sex with you? You're spreading this thing all over?
3: Ground zero for monkeypox.
4: Mixer monkeypox.
11: He went back. He said, I would once again like to apologize for inadvertently causing the entire global monkeypox outbreak by typing too fast and leaving out a crucial consonant. Oh, my gosh.
4: He's celibate for the rest of his life now.
11: No kidding, man. Yeah. People were just having a lot of different fun with that.
3: Yeah.
11: It's things that you've said too, Scott, that, you know, the little words misplaced there. You know, it happens.
4: Sure does.
11: We don't have any example of that, thankfully.
4: That's good. That's really good.
11: Oh, gosh.
12: Foot loose and fancy free out there in the nude, just letting the wind blow through your hair.
4: I didn't leave any letters out on that one.
11: You did not on that one. All right, I got a great Nimrods in the News to get to in a news update next.
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2: The Markley Van Camp and Robbins Show. Jamie Markley, Dave Van Camp, Scott Robbins. Big controversy. A lot of people are talking about World Cup match tonight.
3: Yes. Belgium, the United States. Team USO's Flo Balogun was suspended initially because he ran into another player during the last match. And that has been overturned after President Trump and the legal team representing the United States talked to FIFA. They said, hey, you know this was dumb. This was a bad call. Why could you find it in your heart, please, to overturn that? Signed, Donald. And, well, they did. So the guy's going to play.
11: Well, and you got a bunch of people on the left in our country saying, this looks terrible. It'll be tainted if we win. Asterisk. They've never done this before, not since 1962. I was like, they just did it last year for Ronaldo.
4: Well, it's because Trump was involved.
11: Oh, yeah. Yes.
4: I mean, that's really it. That's all you got to do. You know, then they hate it.
11: This is Trump.
0: Yeah. I think the referee's call was horrible. And nobody talks about that. They talk about the red card like it's fine. Nobody talks. The referee's decision to red card. I didn't know what the hell a red card was. When I found out, I said, you got to be kidding. This guy just hands up. Okay, your best player is not going to play next week or in the next game. I said, wow, that's a lot of power. That's terrible. But then I looked at his past, and it wasn't so great.
11: Talking about the official.
4: Yeah. Looked at his past.
3: Wasn't so great.
11: Well, it is a troubled past. There's no doubt about it.
4: Oh, yeah.
3: Fixing games, dude.
4: Yeah.
11: How is it you can fix games and continue to ref?
4: That is interesting, isn't it?
3: Well, dude, the FIFA operates on barrels of cash, right?
11: This is true.
3: There's just so much bribery and dirtiness. Like, the SEC is going, dang, man, calm down a little bit. Try some subtlety, FIFA. Come on.
11: No kidding. And then CBS was talking about it this morning?
3: Yeah, they were. So they brought on an analyst named Roger Bennett to talk about this situation.
11: Okay.
5: Roger, put it in perspective here. Hi, Roger. I mean, suppose there was a bad call in the NFL and President Trump called Roger Goodell and Roger Goodell reversed the call, how people would feel about that. As Vlad just said, bad calls in sports are how it goes. So if the U.S. wins, and listen.
11: We're talking about suspended for the next game.
3: Yeah.
11: They're not going to reverse the game. It's already happened. What is she talking about?
3: I don't know.
11: Oh, just knuckleheaded nonsense. Okay.
5: With our USA, go USA. We all hope the USA wins. But if they win, is there an asterisk? Is it tainted, do you think?
11: Ugh.
7: I think that in the eyes of the world, Gail, you've absolutely nailed it. And I will say the crazy thing, the thing that hurts the most. Well, there's two things. Number one.
11: Well, that's because the rest of the world are losers.
3: Well, yeah, pretty much.
11: You know.
7: This World Cup has been the World Cup of the people. We've marveled as the world has fallen back in love with the United States, and the United States has fallen back in love with global football. And now you have this.
11: Back in love? Have we ever been in love with what they call global football,
3: no.
11: Soccer?
3: No.
4: No.
11: Really? Okay.
7: You're right. In the eyes of the world, no matter what happens, every goal, every game they win, maybe tonight and afterwards, we'll have a stigma. We'll have an asterisk, by the way, which will last beyond the world.
11: Why? Because they were able to field their whole team?
4: It won't happen.
11: As they should?
4: Yeah.
11: Because it was a BS call. Didn't everyone agree it was a BS call?
3: Yes.
11: Then what are we talking about?
7: Last beyond the World Cup for both the team this poor player, Balogun, who is a great young striker. The world will only remember him from this moment, Balogate.
11: Balogate. It doesn't mean much to the American people. All right, we got to get to Nimrod. Here we go.
9: When the going gets tough.
10: Damn it, this is too hard.
9: The dumb get dumber.
10: All right, Dean.
9: It's Nimrod's in the News on the Martley, Van Camp, and Robbins Show.
10: I love the poorly educated.
11: All right. Nimrod's in the News. We go to Maryland. 29-year-old Jalen Goddard had his car stolen. He was bent. The thing is, he should have been a little more hesitant to call police because while it happened, he was busy burglarizing of Ryan's store across the street.
4: After he stole it, he drove the stolen car there?
11: No.
4: Oh.
11: No, his car was stolen.
4: Oh, his car was stolen.
11: As he was burglarizing the Verizon store.
18: 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It is so good. 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Johnny's Italian Steakhouse, 101 Holiday Street, East Peoria.
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8: And politics collide. I'm Lisa Brady, Fox News. A star U.S. striker will be eligible to play tonight against Belgium, which says it would contest Flo Balogun's eligibility if he's listed to play. After his red card in last week's game against Bosnia-Herzegovina was reversed, Belgium tried to appeal that reversal.
12: They have ruled Belgium's appeal against the reinstatement of Flo Balogun for tonight's critical game as inadmissible. They say that Belgium was not a party to this process and therefore has no standing for that appeal.
8: Fox's Jonathan Hunt. President Trump says he called the FIFA president to ask for a review, but that the reversal was FIFA's decision. The FIFA president also rejecting any suggestion of favoritism for a World Cup host nation, insisting FIFA's judicial bodies make those decisions independently. In Utah, it's day one of a preliminary hearing expected to last all week on probable cause for prosecutors to try Charlie Kirk's accused killer, Tyler Robinson. An officer who was at Utah Valley University that day testifying he's not sure from which direction the shot was fired. Kirk's parents and widow Erica have been in the courtroom. A record day on Wall Street after a historic start.
13: From the Oval Office, President Trump rang the opening bell for the New York Stock Exchange and NASDAQ to celebrate the start of so-called Trump accounts.
14: Those accounts will now begin to grow right along with our booming economy.
13: The accounts allow parents, employers, and donors to contribute tax-free into a market-tied savings account for American newborns converted to a traditional IRA once a child turns 18.
14: $800 million in new capital will be invested in the stock market for America's children this week.
13: Trump accounts opened on July 4th, making today the first trading day for the investment platform.
8: Fox's Jared Halpern at the White House, the Dow topping 53,000 for the first time. 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
15: WMBD Radio Local News, I'm John Cruz. Route 29 was shut down in Peoria County on Saturday after two vehicles crashed near Lawrence Avenue. The Peoria County Sheriff's Office's 46-year-old Jessica Schaefer stole a car that was running in the fast break parking lot, only to crash it on the railroad tracks nearby. Then she stole a second car from someone who stopped to help and crashed that vehicle on the tracks 50 feet away. Illinois State Police said two people taken to the hospital with injuries, and traffic through the Narrows was closed for about 3 hours while crews cleaned up the wreckage. Schaefer now facing multiple charges. Peoria County wants you to be an election judge in November. The Election Commission hoping to recruit 100 more election judges for the upcoming midterms. Executive Director Jess Lee Joseph says they're expecting turnout to be around 50% for a busy election day and want to keep the lines moving at the polls.
17: We want the voter experience to be as positive as possible. And, you know, one of the largest complaints is generally that they have to wait in a long line.
15: And Joseph adds those interested can attend open houses July 16th and 24th at the Election Commission offices on Brandywine Drive. State Representative Henry Benton has announced his resignation after House Speaker Emmanuel Chris Welch called for it. Benton was kicked out of the Democratic caucus and stripped of committee assignments back in February without public explanation. Capital News Illinois later confirmed that sexual harassment claims had been made against the Plainfield rep. Speaker Welch says the report contains patterns of conduct that are unethical and unbecoming of a member of the Illinois House of Reps. More news in 30 minutes or as it breaks and always at WMBDRadio.com.
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29: The 25 News First Alert forecast features quiet and mild weather for the second half of our Monday.
0: After some cloudier skies through the morning, we'll expect a little bit more sunshine for the afternoon, with temperatures ranging in the mid to the lower 80s. We'll trend a little bit warmer for Tuesday and Wednesday, with highs in the upper 80s as high pressure takes control, bringing in more sunshine with it. Our next best chance for rainfall will arrive late Thursday into Friday's forecast, with showers and a few storms. I'm 25 News First Alert meteorologist Valent Salivari for WMBD Radio.
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16: Lane closures back on Route 24. Eastbound traffic from past College Drive. That goes to past McCluggage Road. The right lane is blocked. Seeing a bit of a delay there. We're seeing a bit of a delay between College Drive and Grange Road. Just reduce speed through the work zone on Route 6. Ramps are still closed there, but could reopen at some point this week, the Route 6 ramps to I-74. And no delay, no problem on the McCluggage Bridge or the Murray Baker Bridge. 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

0: My babies. 1470 100.3 WMBD. This is the Phil Luciano Show. Welcome aboard. Oh, gotta tell you, in a country that pretty much just sneers at soccer most of the time, all of a sudden we've all become well versed in red cards, yellow cards, saying things like Follarine, Balogun. Do you know that name? You know the name. You're going to know the name forever after this week. Last week, and I just do this quickly on a Friday or a Thursday, whenever our last day of the week is, I like you do maybe, you know, you're going into that, okay, what do I got to remember for next week? And maybe just a couple quick notes. And one of the things said, oh, yeah, that's right, probably some World Cup, United States going to be playing maybe. Maybe I'll mention something. Maybe there'll be some news about the about America's game, you know, that I can hang that on. Holy smokes. I didn't realize it was going to be the geopolitical story. It's crazy. And this is a week where, oh, and, you know, there's that war with Iran. Yeah, that's still going on. And, oh, yeah, the economy. And all. This is a week where NATO is meeting. NATO. And what's the big story? Well, you know who got involved. This is amazing. This is amazing. And if for some reason, you're like, what is he talking about? Okay, so that aforementioned Follarine Balogun, okay? He is a striker. He's the best player, or at least he's playing the best for the U.S. team, right? And he got a red card during their last game last week, okay? And what that means is you can't play the next match. He was going to be out against tonight's game against Belgium. We're talking World Cup, of course. And so that was that, one would think. But then President Trump called up his buddy, FIFA President Gianni Infantino, and said, I didn't like the call. I didn't like the call. We'll get back to Donald Trump and what he said today in a minute. And less than 48 hours before kickoff tonight, FIFA said, yeah, let him play. Let him play. And the world went crazy. The entire soccer world has gone nuts. And part of it, I certainly understand. I'm not a big soccer guy. I've been watching some of the games, that kind of thing, check in here and there. And they're like losing their minds. This rarely happens. I think the last one I read this was 60-some years ago in the World Cup that they reversed a red card. It's a huge deal. And now you can get a yellow card. That's sort of if you do something that's, kind of bad. And then if you do something really bad, that's a red card, and they boot you from a match. And if it's bad enough, they can boot you from the next game, okay? And so this has stunned the soccer world, obviously. Belgium, whom the United States is playing tonight, they're torqued. The government official there, I forget, a minister of something, said, you know, if that's all it takes is a phone call to get things changed, what is happening to our sport? Meantime, there's also a lot of allegations of favoritism. I mean, they point to, and this is how critics describe it, between President Trump and the aforementioned Gianni Infantino, the guy who runs FIFA. They call it a bromance. Got this bromance. Remember last year, FIFA gave Donald Trump its first ever Peace Prize because he was stumping for the Nobel Peace Prize, and then FIFA inexplicably said, "We'll give you a Peace Prize." Okay. And so there are these allegations that Infantino tries to curry Trump's favor a lot. And the other part, just that like, can't believe this is happening, it's kind of the precedent of this, that, well, when do you roll it back? When do you step in and change things? Because you could do this over and over and over again at any turn. And so there's so much criticism about this. And today, President Trump was asked by reporters about this whole hullabaloo, and he's essentially like palms up, like, what did I do? He's like Urkel. Did I do that? He's just saying, all I did was make a call and said that, you know, I thought it was, this was a bad decision. And, well, here's part of what he said today.
1: So I saw the play, and I'm a person that loves sports and was a good athlete. I understand sports really well, really well. And that wasn't a foul. That wasn't even an infraction. That was two guys running full speed that happened to crash into each other.
0: Okay. Well, we'll say that a lot of experts, and that to me would be anyone who understands soccer better than I do, which would include just about everyone on the planet, they say, yeah, this was kind of ticky-tack. It wasn't even called by the ref originally, but they have a referee who watches videos. So much for the instant replay, right? They looked at this and said, yeah, red flag. They said that the American player was like, he did something he shouldn't have done. Red card. Okay? So, as Donald Trump just said, I understand sports really well. Really well. Okay. Here's also what he said.
1: He didn't do anything wrong, and he's our best player, or one of our best players, a very vital player. And he gave him a red card. I didn't know what that meant. I didn't think it meant much. Then I started hearing that that means he can't play in the next game.
0: Okay. On one hand, if you wish, and you can think and say whatever you want, because it is America, darn it, right? You can say, well, all President Trump did was make a call. The eventual decision was made by FIFA. Okay. At the same time, when he says, and you just heard it, I understand sports really well, and then he admits, well, I don't know what a red card was. it's kind of like, well, do you really understand this at all? But he did make the call, and now he's in the situation, and the world losing its mind. So tonight, it's a matter of, I don't know how to look at this. Maybe it's a way that it's at full strength, and if Belgium wins, they can say, well, we beat the Americans at full strength. If the United States wins, it's going to be this sort of, I don't know what you call it. Do you put an asterisk next to it? I mean, some people are going to say that, well, yeah, they won, but that one fella, Folarin Balogun, I'm going to keep saying it because I've been trying to pronounce it all day. He wasn't supposed to play, that type of thing. So I don't know. It just gets kind of tricky. And you can say, well, it was a bad call, so let's just rewind. Yeah, you can. Do you remember? I don't want to get too sportsy here, but a few years ago, 10 years or 12 years ago, there was a perfect game thrown in the major leagues. A perfect game, except it wasn't. There was a bad call made with the 27th batter. And it's a big deal in the major leagues. There's only been, I think, 30 of these in the history of 500,000 major league games. And even after the game, the umpire admitted, oh, I made a mistake. This is before instant replay. And this guy got robbed of a perfect game. Now, even then, I mean, it was obvious. And what the commissioner of baseball, Bud Selig, at the time said, you know, I just don't want to start a precedence of stepping in. And because when does it stop? Are there other World Series that could be reversed? Do you go in all the time and fix the record? I'm not a big fan of slippery slope, but, I mean, when does the FIFA head get involved with this? When does any sport go back? I got to tell you what, in October of 81, I was playing offensive tackle for my high school football team, Hoffman Estates High School. Big game against Conant. I got flagged for holding, and it was a BS call, I'm telling you. And I didn't get a lot of penalties. I still think about that. It's tormented me to this day. I wish President Trump would call the IHSA and redact that holding call that was so unfairly flagged against me back in 1981. Okay, I'm getting silly, but this whole thing is, it just seems like a weird thing to go back and literally change things after the fact. So anyway, the world's gone crazy. Meantime, one of the things that's going on, the viewership for the Cup, the World Cup, is huge in America, even though we don't really understand the sport, right? And I bring that up because half of the viewers, and there are millions, like 5 million per match. That's pretty good in America. Half of those, according to Telemundo, you know, the Spanish-speaking channel, they're saying that folks are watching their telecast. They're extrapolating this like, well, only 20% of America can speak Spanish. And what they're saying is, they only know this anecdotally, but like one of the higher-ups at Telemundo says, I can't tell you how many comments I've seen where people are saying, I don't speak a lick of Spanish, but I want to watch it on Telemundo because it just sounds more exciting. And then says, and maybe at the end of the World Cup, I'll learn Spanish. Well, that's not going to happen. But when you do listen to the announcers, it is like amped up like crazy. And here's the thing. Say, well, I won't know what's going on if I watch it in English. Do you know anyway? Do you really know? And does it matter? Does it really matter? They're either close to the goal, and there might be like 1/1,000,000th of a percent of a chance of a goal actually happening. At least that's when I'm watching these games. And what does the announcing do? I mean, for you, for the English speaking. I mean, it's a striker, it's a midfield, I don't know. All I hear when you hear, you know, the Spanish speaking, it just gets more exciting, even when nothing's happening. So I see where they are at. Ken Zersky, can you see where the traffic is at?
2: Yeah, we're at Route 24 now, East Peoria. We mentioned there was work up there early last week, too, so resurfacing work in the lane closures. But they're back this week, and we're seeing eastbound Route 24 just past College Drive. Watch for the right lane boxes. Just past the light there at the ICC entrance. Sometimes it's before, but the delay appears to be from College Drive to Grange Road or even westbound, seeing some slowdowns there. Doesn't look like any lane closures are east of Grange Road. And on the McCluggage Bridge, that looks good, despite this being the first full work week with the new lane configuration for westbound traffic crossing over into the eastbound lanes. 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
0: Thank you, Ken. Now, it was a long weekend. I don't know what you were doing, but over that weekend, maybe you heard a word or two about some sort of wedding in New York City. Yeah, Taylor Swift and what's his name, right? Adam Sandler, turned out, was the officiant. For real, he did the ceremony, and he offered the couple some marriage advice. It's pretty simple and pretty smart. Will you agree with his advice? Listen up next.
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0: Welcome back. Thanks for joining us today. This is the Phil Luciano Show. And that wedding over the weekend. You know that wedding. Taylor Swift and Travis Kelce, if I need to cite which one. You know, there was a lot of mention of it, but I think, seriously, I'm kind of impressed by the lid they kept on much of what happened. I mean, you have little reports of this happening here or there, but it's not as if there have been just all this video and whatnot coming out. And they had a phone policy and what, but you know how it is today, you know. You do something, and it's on Facebook or other social media 10 minutes later, right? But I don't know if security was that tight or, you know, a lot of these friends are just that respectful. Whatever it is, I was kind of surprised. But one of the things that did come out was that the wedding was handled. The officiant was Adam Sandler. And I think a lot of folks were surprised about that. But for one, Travis Kelce was in Happy Gilmore 2, came out last year. So they had a little friendship there. Plus, Taylor Swift is good friends with Adam Sandler's daughters. So there's a connection there. How many weddings Adam Sandler has ever done? I have no idea. But folks said it was kind of funny, kind of poignant, all that good stuff when someone handles a wedding well. And it was noted that he had some solid marriage advice to offer to the couple during the ceremony. He said right there during everything that was going on. Okay. And the thing is, yeah, like I said, most video, there hasn't been much video that's out there. But our sources did manage to smuggle out an audio clip of Adam Sandler talking about love. Yeah, of him telling what he had to offer Taylor Swift and Travis Kelce. Yeah, can you play that?
13: And I like Vicky, and she likes me back. And she showed me her boobies, and I like them too.
0: Okay, no, that was... Sandler is Bobby Boucher in The Waterboy. Let's get the right one here.
13: Oh, somebody kill me, please.
0: This isn't...
13: Somebody kill me, please.
0: This isn't appropriate for a wedding or wedding advice. This is Sandler is Robbie Hart in The Wedding Singer. Okay. Okay, no. Okay, I know we'll get the right one. I know we've got the right one now.
13: I want to kiss you all over. And over and again, I want to kiss you all over. Dun, dun, dun.
0: All right. On one hand, that's from Happy Gilmore. But on the other hand, it's not that far off from the advice. At least Andy Reid liked it. Andy Reid, of course, the coach of the Kansas City Chiefs. And he said that Sandler told Tay-Tay and Travis... This is Andy Reid. He told them to keep kissing. So in its simplest form, that's a good thing. sort of like a cartoon kiss, but anyway, I think it meant more kissing than that. This is what Andy Reid had to say. It's hard to argue when you give your wife a kiss or your wife gives you a kiss, and make sure you do it every day, every minute that you have an opportunity to do it. Knock it out, and you won't have problems. There you go. All day. Knocking it out, as Andy Reid says. You know Andy Reid, right? He's kind of got that schlumpy look and that walrus mustache. And Andy Reid discussing kissing is all the raw sexual energy of Wilford Brimley's sex tape. But still, it's pretty good advice. Keep kissing, right? How can you argue with that? So, as I mentioned, a lot of folks said that he did a great job. Maybe he'll be hired to do more high-profile weddings. I don't think he needs the work, but you never know. And I still am amazed. There's been nothing huge coming out of that wedding, you know, any footage or stuff like that. So it's just impressive, even though, you know, you expect if your friends go, they'll honor your wishes. I mean, it's the biggest wedding of this century so far, right? You would think that some folks,

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2: Fox News, I'm Tom Graham. An island-wide blackout in Cuba affecting millions of people.
3: Today's blackout comes in the middle of intense summer heat. Cuba's power grid is aging and its fuel supplies have been dwindling since January. That's when President Trump threatened tariffs on any country providing oil to the island nation.
2: Fox's Jonathan Siri there. The U.S. World Cup team catching a break. Forward Flo Balogun will not be suspended for tonight's game. This despite his previous red card. FIFA faced pressure from President Trump.
4: It's one thing to penalize somebody for the game, but how do you penalize them for a game that hasn't been played yet? It's very unfair. You can't do that. So, yes, I asked for a review by FIFA.
2: Balogun was issued a red card during a controversial call in a previous game. 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
5: WMBD Radio Local News. I'm John Cruz. Fireworks are to blame for a fire on the 4th in Peoria. Cruz responded to the blaze on Saturday night at a home in the 4000 block of North Ogden Avenue. Investigators say the fire was started by unattended fireworks that were left up against the side of the house. No injuries reported, damage estimated at about $50,000. The city of East Peoria looking to develop one of the last pieces of land that it can. On Tuesday's city council agenda is the approval of purchasing more than 272 acres of land between U.S. Route 24, Centennial Drive, and Grange Road. The city recently won that land in an auction for more than $5.2 million. Now, council documents state acquiring the land is in the city's best interest to control future development and, quote, one of the remaining growth corridors for the city, end quote. The agenda calls for the sale to be on the table no less than 1 week for public inspection. A new state law that went into effect July 1 expands the state's definition of cyberbullying to include digital replicas made by artificial intelligence. Capital News Illinois reports the Illinois State Board of Education was also required to develop statewide guidance on AI in schools. Now, school districts across the state will be required to update its policies and procedures regarding cyberbullying and AI. A man is recovering in a Peoria shooting. Police say the victim was found shot on Saturday morning at the Brandywine Crossing Apartments. He was sent to the hospital with a gunshot wound to the leg. No arrests have been made. More news in 30 minutes or as it breaks and always at WMBDRadio.com.
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0: The 25 News First Alert forecast calls for a pretty quiet night tonight, mainly clear skies and mild with wake-up temperatures in the low to mid-60s tomorrow morning. We're mostly sunny to partly cloudy over the next couple days with high temperatures in the mid-80s. Rain chances return to our forecast later on this week, especially later in the day Thursday, with some scattered showers and storms continuing at times into Friday. And then things heat up next week with highs returning to the 90s. 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
9: Road crews are picking up the lane closures. That's on Route 24, eastbound between College Drive and Grange Road. McCluggage Bridge looks good. This is the first full week with the new lane configuration. Westbound traffic crossing over into the eastbound span. I-74 Murray Baker Bridge is good. Route 6 just reduced speeds through the work zone. The ramps are still closed, but IDOT says that southbound Route 6 ramp to I-74 might be reopened at some point this week, weather permitting. After 40 years, Jack Steger is retiring and passing the torch to the next generation. 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I'm Ken Zersky, UfferingAutoGroup.com, Traffic 1.
10: I'm Liz Klayman, and this is the Fox Business Report. The major averages kicking off the new trading week higher as the AI trade gains momentum, with tech stocks among the biggest winners, in the Dow notching its 21st record close of the year and finishing above the 53,000 level for the first time. It was just last Monday when the Dow ended above the 52,000 milestone. Tech and industrials advanced

0: While healthcare lagged, memory stocks and chips are regaining their footing, with shares of Advanced Micro Devices jumping over 7% following an upgrade from Goldman Sachs. The Magnificent Seven big cap tech stocks were mostly higher, led by Tesla and Apple. The Dow winners, Goldman Sachs, IBM, and Boeing. The Dow decliners, United Health, Amgen, and Home Depot. The Dow up 156 points, the Nasdaq higher by 289, S&P 500 up 54. That's your Fox Business Report. I'm Hillary Barsky, invested in you.
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7: 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This is the Phil Luciano Show. Welcome, welcome. In headlines we are following today, Folarin Balogun, a name you never thought you'd have to hear more than, say, one time. You're going to hear it over and over and over. He's the U.S. player who was out, and now he's in for tonight's game against Belgium. And there is a worldwide hoo-ha, I say, regarding President Trump stepping in, calling the FIFA head, and this decision about a red card. He can't play. Oh, he can play. And now he's playing. The world's gone crazy. Soccer world's going crazy. So I think that's pretty much set. Belgium filed an appeal. That was denied. I don't know if there's any other recourse before the game tonight. So we shall see there. By the way, I did find this interesting, that Balogun, he is born of Nigerian parents, okay? And they were living in London way back when, and they went to New York to visit family. This is when his mom was 7 months pregnant with him. And so dad and mom are here, legally and everything, and they do their visit, and they're going to fly back to England. But the plane refused to let her on board because of safety concerns regarding her advanced pregnancy stage. I have no idea what else was involved there, but you don't hear that a lot. I mean, there must have been something. Anyway, the airline said, no, you can't get on board. And so they didn't try to find another airline. I guess they took it seriously. She must have had some you know, physical issue. So she stayed in New York. And he was born, Folarin Balogun was born in Brooklyn. That was on July 3rd, 2001. And, of course, born in America, he is a U.S. citizen. Now, there have been more than a few folks, I'm thinking they're not exactly fans of President Trump, pointing out, you know what? President Trump went to bat for this guy who is one of those people he doesn't want to be an American citizen. Because, you know, obviously the only reason he's an American citizen is because his mom got stranded here. So anyway, an interesting little tidbit to this whole hullabaloo that's going on about. And I'm going to say it one more time because I spent way too much time today practicing this to just say it a few times. Folarin Balogun. I've said it differently every time today. I know that, but I'm trying. And it's a good thing everything else in the world is pretty much settled. There's nothing else going on. So that's why the United States has stuck its nose into who's playing in tonight's game. Nothing like, say, well, there's that pesky war in Iran, right? But there's a NATO meeting this week. It's a big, big deal. The Britain, I don't know if you heard this, you know, we had so much news over the weekend about America's 250th. Britain intercepted a Russian plane for getting too close to an aircraft carrier. Yeah, that sounds kind of dicey. And yeah, China launching ballistic missiles off a sub. Off a sub. And that means not only we knew they had missiles, and we knew they had submarines, but now it's like, oh my, your second strike capability looks even more lethal. So yeah, you got this British interception of a Russian fighter jet. You got, and they were trying to spy. Nice. And China just flexing its weaponry out in the South Pacific. Yeah, kind of. It's those things that make you go, oh my, what is actually happening out there? But at least the best striker on the U.S. World Cup team can play tonight. Yes, yes, yes. Meantime, saw this lawsuit. It's really intriguing to me. And, you know, one of the most enduring, call it like legends, but one of those topics, one of those things that is part of the American mystique, part of our heritage, is the Titanic. We're fascinated by that story, especially after the movie. And right now, there's a big court battle over, can some of the items salvaged from the Titanic be sold at auction? Ah, there we go. It's kind of a dramatic story. Might as well play a little Titanic music. And so here's what's going on. RMS Titanic Inc., they're the official salvaging company, and they pull stuff up all the time. And if you're saying, wow, why would they want to sell something like that? Well, they're simply, it's a matter of economics. We want to have more of these expeditions. We want to go down and get more of these, and it's really expensive, and we need more dough. And so I guess maybe that's not the worst of motivations, maybe, but the U.S. government not too happy about this. The National Oceanic and Atmospheric Administration, yeah, NOAA, you know them from weather, right? They've gone to court. They're saying that the RMS Titanic Inc. company, they're bound by previous court rulings that say you have to keep all this stuff together in a single collection for public exhibition and research. Can't split it up and sell it. Okay? So that is in a lawsuit that is currently before a federal judge in Virginia. All right? Meantime, the salvage company says, wait a minute. Yeah, there is that agreement in court, but there were other items that were recovered before that agreement. So it's kind of a loophole. But they're saying we should be able to sell these other items. So that's where this is at right now. Okay? That's where it sits. But you might be wondering, as I did, well, what are we talking about in terms of what's up for sale and how much could it make? And so there are about 100, just over 100 artifacts they're trying to auction. So they're not trying to unload everything. Everything must go. It's not like that. But there are some, and they're kind of interesting. I'll tell you about a few of them here, okay? There is a heart-shaped pendant necklace, and it's talked about a lot. This is a real artifact. It's not that heart of the ocean, that fictional one, the one that eventually got tossed overboard by Rose at the end. Remember that? She throws it, and you're all, everyone's like, "Huh? Why'd you do that?" Anyway, this is a real heart-shaped pendant necklace. There are also other pieces of jewelry. There's a necklace of gold nuggets. There's a sapphire diamond ring. And this is just, in terms of jewelry, very attractive to people. There's no real intrinsic connection to anyone else, except, of course, it was recovered from the Titanic. There's one. There's a personalized bracelet. It's engraved with the name Amy. I don't think they've identified which Amy that's to. Okay? Now, here's the big one that's in there. It's called the Bronze Cherub. The Bronze Cherub. It was an ornate decoration on the ship's iconic Grand Staircase. Now, I don't know if that one they showed, especially toward the end of the movie, was, you know, it was perfect replication of what was on the Titanic. But why would this Bronze Cherub be so valuable? It's the only cherub statue ever to be recovered from the wreck site. The only one ever. So it's really prized. I'll get to the money thing in a second here. And there's pieces of the ship's hull. There is some currency. There are kitchen items. And then there's just all sorts of decor. Again, most of this isn't tied to any specific person. And it's not necessarily, I mean, there's, you know, knives and spoons, light fixtures, no big deal. Except, of course, it was on the Titanic. All right. So what they want to do, the salvage company, they want to put these items on a 4-city global exhibition tour. I'm not sure which cities these would be. I'm going to guess big cities, you know, like New York, probably not South Pekin, not sure exactly where. But they're going to take them on tour, which seems kind of very 1930s-ish, right? I mean, they're also going to have it online. But to gin up the public interest, they're going to take them on tour, drive them around, that kind of thing. So what are we talking about? Well, there were, before, other items that were recovered from the Titanic, you know, that people got otherwise, that recovered before. And they've gone for, like pocket watches, life jackets. They've sold for, like, $2 million. Life jackets, $2 million, okay? So these that are, you know, they're officially from the site for sure. What could this go for? Now, it could net the company total, especially that bronze cherub from the staircase, somewhere they say between $30 million to $50 million. Now, I don't know if you're thinking, well, maybe I can buy a fork. I don't know. I don't know if it's going to be anywhere in our price range. Certainly not that cherub. But $50 million can go a long way to fund some more recovery operations. So I don't know what that judge is going to say. We'll keep an eye on that. Speaking of keeping an eye on things, Ken Zersky, how is that traffic, near, far, wherever you may be?
8: Good. Eastbound Route 24 was a lane closure. We saw that go up this morning. They actually had it set up at one point past College Drive eastbound, and then it was the right lane block there just before College Drive going up the hill, and they've just picked it up. We watched them pick up that road work eastbound. I'm not sure if westbound is going to be any issue there or any more work going on. They'll keep an eye on that, but there's no delay. And no delay in Route 6, just reduce speeds. Kind of expect that. Maybe traffic's a little bit lighter again today, but this is the first full work week for westbound McCluggage Bridge. And if you're traveling, I'm trying to listen to the scanner. Westbound on, then there's an accident. We'll have that in the next report. Westbound on the McCluggage Bridge, the crossover. And we're expecting maybe this week will be a good indication of the impact of that with more traffic. Just not today, because there's delay is good, or no delay there. It's good. 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
7: All righty. Thank you, Ken. Got some exciting news. Cannonball Friday is back. It returns this week. More on that in a bit. But in that spirit, we have a story that features none other than a
9: cannonball. Cannonball coming. Cannonball coming.
7: Not just one, but two cannonballs. Wow, the anticipation. It's next.
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22: Thanks for joining us today. This is the Phil Luciano Show. I'm excited. Oh, I'm always excited. Always excited to be with you. All my babies out there. But I'm really excited this week because it is the return, finally, after months, literally months, of Cannonball Friday. And you know what happened? I was on the morning show for a couple months. And then 2 weeks ago, I took a vacation to exotic Dubuque, where all the cool people hang out. And last week, we were off because of the 4th, that sort of thing. So this Friday, it returns with a vengeance. With a vengeance. I'll talk about that a little more if we have time here. But it's already on Facebook if you want to chime in. You know how this goes. We got a question. We want to know how you feel about something. Something fun. Something Friday-esque. It's out there already. Maybe we can touch on that in a second. But first, I saw this. A cannonball story. Okay? Archaeologists working at the historic Alamo site in San Antonio, Texas, have found another rare cannonball.
9: Cannonball! Cannonball coming. Cannonball coming.
22: Yeah, like the first cannonball.
9: Cannonball.
22: Okay.
9: Cannonball coming. Cannonball coming.
22: Okay, we get it. The second is a rare, fully intact, battle-era cannonball.
9: Cannonball. Cannonball coming. Cannonball coming.
22: Many cannonballs are coming. Okay, you know the story. In 1836, the Battle of the Alamo, that's a small group of Texas rebels fought to the death, man, against a massive Mexican army, ultimately inspiring Texas to win its independence 6 weeks later. Have you ever been to the Alamo? I've seen it. I always thought, the Alamo, it's going to be this massive, that. It's kind of small. I get the meaning. I'm not trying to downplay the significance of the Alamo and what happened. But you go there and it's like, oh, that could maybe fit in my front yard. It's a small fort. Anyway, the first discovery happened in March when archaeologists were digging at a nearby Alamo church. It's called the Alamo Church. They found a solid 4-pound bronze cannonball.
9: Cannonball!
22: Okay,
9: yes, cannonball coming.
22: This is a contractual thing, I think. Because it is made of bronze, historians are highly confident it was fired by the Mexican army, which primarily used bronze munitions. The second discovery happened in June, 6 feet away from the first discovery. This was a 6-pound iron
9: cannonball!
22: Yeah.
9: Cannonball coming.
22: The iron composition indicates it had been fired by Texan defenders. Both cannonballs,
9: cannonball.
22: Oh my gosh,
9: cannonball,
22: yes,
9: coming.
22: Cannonball coming. Were found at the same depth, and a clean, undisturbed layer of soil indicates they had remained untouched for nearly 190 years. Both projectiles are being analyzed to further discern more information about the Alamo battle and, of course, cannonballs.
9: Cannonball, cannonball coming, cannonball coming.
22: Okay, Cannonball Friday is a coming too. This question this week is simply this. What three people, if you were on a desert island, what three people would you want to be with you? And it's only for social discourse, talking, chatting, nothing what's on your filthy mind. So we'll touch on that. I get it, believe me, but we'll touch on this a little bit later. When we get back, we'll get you caught up on all the headlines. Plus, you know how U.S. sporting events sometimes get interrupted when an animal runs onto the field, like a squirrel or geese? Well, that's nothing compared to the scary beast that interrupted a cricket match in England. Yeah, that's a bull. And he wasn't friendly. He was angry. It's coming up next here on The Phil Luciano Show.
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2: has the prize in a U.S. Senate race. Lisa Brady, Fox News.
4: I wanted to directly address the troubling, serious, and false allegations against me.
2: Democrat Graham Platner, who won a June primary in Maine, just posting a video denying what an ex-girlfriend told Politico, that he drunkenly forced her to have sex after she told him to stop. Platner says any accusation of non-consensual behavior is categorically false.
4: Regardless of the inaccuracy of the reporting, but mindful of the political reality it will inflict, we are taking the time to reflect on the best path forward.
2: Platner, who's faced a series of controversies and allegations, is trying to unseat Republican Senator Susan Collins. Under state law, party officials can choose a new nominee if the primary winner withdraws by a July 13th deadline. Prosecutors in Utah laying out what they argue is enough evidence to send Tyler Robinson to trial for the killing of Charlie Kirk, beginning a preliminary hearing with testimony from a police officer who was at Utah Valley University that day.
5: Robinson's lead defense attorney, Catherine Nestor, cross-examined this officer. He says there was not metal detectors on campus that day and that he doesn't know for certain which direction the gunshot came from. Now, the officer says after he heard the gunfire, he went onto the gravel-lined roof of the building that prosecutors say Tyler Robinson used as the sniper point to shoot Kirk.
2: Fox's Matt Finn at the courthouse in Provo, where the hearing is expected to last all week. Both President Trump and the FIFA president rejecting any favoritism after FIFA reversed a red card decision allowing a U.S. striker to play against Belgium tonight.
6: People in Belgium, if they win the game, they can be very proud. If they would win the game with a player missing, it would have been a different feeling. You can't do that. And I'm very glad. All I did was ask for a review. I didn't say you have to do this.
2: Belgium's appeal of the reversal was deemed inadmissible today. 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
7: WMBD Radio Local News, I'm John Cruz. Peoria gas prices dropping again. Gas Buddy says we've seen a drop of about 17 cents a gallon over the last week, bringing the average down to $3.94. AAA Illinois' price is $3.98. Some stations in the Peoria area charging as little as $3.61, while others are up to $4.49. Across the country, prices for unleaded gas averaging between $3.71 and $3.79, according to Gas Buddy and AAA. Don't expect prices to fall much further, though. Gas Buddy analysts say global supply issues, especially turmoil in Russia, putting a ceiling on how much relief we'll see at the pump. Rivian is boosting its annual delivery outlook, now projecting up to 70,000 vehicles for the year. Reuters reports the electric vehicle maker with a plant in Normal seeing strong demand across its lineup, including its R1 models, delivery vans, and the newly launched R2 SUV. Now, Rivian shares jumped more than 10% after that announcement. The city of East Peoria looking to develop one of the last pieces of land that it can. On Tuesday's city council agenda is the approval of purchasing more than 272 acres of land between U.S. Route 24, Centennial Drive, and Grange Road. The city recently won that land in an auction for more than $5.2 million, with a 10% down payment due at the auction close. Now, council documents state acquiring the land is in the city's best interest to control future development. The agenda calls for the sale to be on the table no less than 1 week for public inspection. More news in 30 minutes or as it breaks and always at WMBDRadio.com.
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27: The 25 News First Alert Forecast calls for a pretty quiet night tonight, mainly clear skies and mild with wake-up temperatures in the low to mid-60s tomorrow morning. We're mostly sunny to partly cloudy over the next couple days with high temperatures in the mid-80s. Rain chances return to our forecast later on this week, especially later in the day Thursday, with some scattered showers and storms continuing at times into Friday. And then things heat up next week with highs returning to the 90s. From 25 News, I'm First Alert Chief Meteorologist Brian Walter for WMBD Radio.
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29: Watch for an accident in Peoria at Krause and Westmoreland. If everything went as scheduled today, then Southwest Jefferson is blocked between Leland and Cherry Street, and that's for sewer work, and they'll be closed for the next 4 weeks. No delays now. Route 24, they picked up that eastbound lane closure on top of the hill off the McCluggage Bridge, just past College Drive. And the McCluggage Bridge looks good. No problems on I-74 eastbound and the Murray Baker Bridge. Summer's here as Peoria's best internet provider, i3 Broadband, brings you ultra-fast, 100% true fiber right to your home. 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
30: 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This is the Phil Luciano Show. Welcome to Soccer Central. That's what we've become in the United States, right? All of a sudden, we all know everything about yellow cards. We're experts in red cards. We can even pronounce Folarin Balogun. And I pronounced it 97 different times today. I try because it's that important. At least that's what it seems all of a sudden. Man, oh man. And there's a new wrinkle in this case. I'm going to get to that in a minute. And all of a sudden, the United States has become the flashpoint for the World Cup. Yeah, it's being played here. But this whole new geopolitical controversy, oh my stars, it rages on. And it is amazing to me, this most popular sport in the world being played at its zenith of competition. Nonetheless, that fella in the Oval Office managed to turn the spotlight on him. And if you like Donald Trump, if you don't like Donald Trump, it doesn't matter. That's the truth. That's what has happened. And in short, this whole controversy. So the last game by the American team. That's when Balogun, there we go. That's when he got a red card. And it was controversial. It was one of those things that a lot of observers at the time, that seems kind of ticky-tack. So it happens in sports sometimes. And so he was banned. He was banned from playing in tonight's game against Belgium. And then, not that long afterwards, President Trump called up the head of FIFA and said, hey, that looked like a bogus call. And not that long afterwards, FIFA announced, yeah, he can play. That's all right. And the sporting world has gone nuts. Nuts. And part of it's understandable when you just, I'm no expert on this, but when I see, okay, this hasn't happened since 1962 in the World Cup. Oh, that seems unusual. Indeed, indeed. Meantime, worldwide, these allegations of favoritism because the head of FIFA, Gianni Infantino, has, as they put it, he's always tried to curry favor from President Trump. Gave him that FIFA Peace Prize that they made up last year. He's always trying to get on his good side. That's what they say. I don't follow this that closely to know about what Gianni Infantino's political motivations might be. That's what they say. And the rest of the fans who are against this, which would be everyone who's not a U.S. fan, is saying any other country who asks for a favor like that, they'd be told to get lost, get bent, that type of thing. Now, here's President Trump today. Okay, because he was asked, you know, hey, what about this? And he's essentially like, what? All I did was make a phone. He's like Urkel. Didn't I do that? It's just like, I just made a phone call.
6: So I saw the play, and I'm a person that loves sports and was a good athlete. I understand sports really well, really well. And that wasn't a foul. That wasn't even an infraction. That was two guys running full speed that happened to crash into each other.
30: Okay. He understands sports really well. That's what he said. How well?
6: He didn't do anything wrong. And he's our best player or one of our best players. A very vital player. And he gave him a red card. I didn't know what that meant. I didn't think it meant much. Then I started hearing that that means he can't play in the next game.
30: I'm not trying to play gotcha. But if the world's most powerful man calls the head of the world's soccer organization and says, hey, how about take a look at this? And you don't even know what the red card means? It's a little, it leads credence to a little bit of these arguments that this seems to be a bit of favoritism. But what do I know? I'm just a guy who knows about soccer about as much as nothing. Okay? So onward they play. But here's the thing. So the Royal Belgian Football Association, these are old groups. They have really sort of ornate names. The Royal Belgian Football Association has said, we're going to maintain all of our options. They made an appeal to FIFA. FIFA said, go scratch. And so, but we're going to maintain all our options. And that's going to, and they said, over the next hours, days, or months. So that would mean, could they go to court? One place they could go is the Court of Arbitration for Sport. You know them? Neither did I. And this is an international body that does such appeals. How much power they have? I have no idea. Here's my only point, that Belgium is saying we might pursue this not just for hours but for days and months. So say Belgium loses to the United States today. Say it goes on and whatever happens after that. Maybe the United States wins the whole kit and caboodle on its home turf. How about that? And then maybe months later, through this Court of Arbitration for Sport or some other mechanism, Belgium succeeds. You were right. That was an unfair intercession by President Trump and or the head of FIFA. Whatever the ruling is in Belgium's favor. Do they then replay things? Redo the whole thing? And you might be saying, well, that seems crazy. Look, if you're okay with the president of the United States making a suggestion to FIFA and FIFA rolls back a decision, you got to be okay if Belgium gets a rollback months from now. Oh, that title that the United States won, yeah, that's been vacated. They got to replay a bunch of games now. What a mess. This is the difficulty you get when you start to re-judicate, re-referee games that are done. And you might be saying, but it was a bogus call. But you start doing this Monday morning quarterbacking and redoing decisions, it gets kind of Dicey. Meantime, a lot of stuff happened over the weekend that just kind of flew under the radar. I don't know if you saw this. This is White House Press Secretary Carolyn Leavitt. She's 28. She was on Jesse Waters Primetime. That's a Fox show. And she said some stuff that has got people in a huff. A huff, I said. She and Waters were talking about the, as they put it, the communist takeover of the Democratic Party. You know, the victory in Colorado, the victories in New York in the primaries of these Democratic Socialists, that type of thing. And then they start talking about younger voters. And here, Waters takes the lead as their conversation changes.
0: Some of these kids, and I call them kids because they're in their 20s, and they've never had real jobs, and they're complaining things are expensive. Yes, things are expensive when you don't have a real job.
1: Right.
0: Do you think that's getting traction, complaining?
1: Unfortunately, I do, because this generation, my generation, I hate to say it, Gen Z and those younger than me have been raised with just silver spoons in their mouth, just getting everything handed to them. That's not the values this country was built on. It was built on meritocracy and hard work, pulling up your sleeves, pulling yourself up from your bootstraps, and achieving the American dream.
30: Okay, Gen Z. That's right now, people between 14 and 29. Obviously, she's talking about people who are in the workforce, or at least of that age. And as you heard, saying that they have silver spoons in their mouth, they're just getting everything handed to them. Is that your kids? Is that your grandkids? Pause. Are there young people out there who are like that? Yes, but are we talking the whole slew of 20-somethings out there? I'm not sure where Carolyn Leavitt came up with this thing. Later on, she was asked again about this, and she started blaming, I was misquoted, a little bit. But then she said a little bit more about Gen Z, sort of the same thing. Here's the thing about the American dream. There was a survey out just last month, and I remember we talked about this, that 42% of Gen Zers say it's not achievable for everyone. It's just for some people. They're doubting they can make meet the American dream. And the American dream is, you know, that's sort of just, it's not really defined. It's a very vague concept. But you're talking about what? Getting a job, raising a family, having a house. The unemployment rate among Gen Z workers is as high as 15%. And compared to those who are in higher age brackets, we're talking like 3%, 2%. So a lot of them having trouble getting jobs. When it comes to housing, you know that situation, right? That home prices have risen 60% since COVID. 60%. So you're talking about a group of people who some of them having a hard time getting a job. Certainly, and you know this. And again, this could be your grandkids, could be your kids. You know people in their 20s. They've got jobs, and they're like, am I ever going to buy a home? Not according to Carolyn Leavitt, though. And this is why she's getting a lot of blowback. It's like, maybe you, Carolyn Leavitt, and she grew up in sort of a working class family. I think she forgot about all this because now she's in a situation. Her job is what her job is. She's in that rare air. Her husband is this hugely successful real estate broker. I think she's lost some of her perspective because if you're saying that that includes all 20-somethings, silver spoons in their mouth, had everything handed to them, I don't know about that. Ken Zerski, what do you know about traffic-wise?
29: Krause and Westmoreland. That's in Peoria. That's an accident. Clearing that up. Looks good, though. I think traffic's a little bit lighter again today. We'll see more traffic as this week goes on, and will be a better indication of the impact of the change on westbound McCluggage Bridge. Right now it looks good. That's the crossover into eastbound traffic. Eastbound 74 looks good into downtown Peoria and I-74, the Murray Baker Bridge. Route 6 just reduced speeds through the work zone. Now, IDOT says there could be the ramps reopening this week on Route 6 at I-74. They're still closed. We're really not seeing much as far as delays we normally see with the heavier traffic along War Memorial Drive at Allen Road or down by the Northwoods Mall. 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
16: Thanks for joining us today. This is the Phil Luciano Show. Talking a lot about sports today. This crazy geopolitical hullabaloo for the World Cup. We'll get into that a little bit more later. But sports in general, we've been talking about, and you never watch maybe watching a football game or a baseball game, and all of a sudden they got to stop the action because some sort of animal runs across the playing field, like a squirrel or a goose or something like that. You don't see that in hockey. That would be interesting if someone chuck a goose out onto the rink. I'm not telling you to do that. That certainly would be funny to see a goose with its little webbed feet trying to get traction. Okay. Maybe only I, with my cartoon mind, digress like that. But back to the point here. Usually it's just some animal wherever it came from, they got to chase it off and it'll go away. That's not what happened at a cricket match the other day in England, okay? What happened there is this English cricket match had to be stopped after a runaway bull stormed the playing field and charged at the players. It's a bull. It's not that friendly of a cow. That's a bull. He sounded mad. This one did feature a very irate bull. Here's what's going on. It was a match with the Northeast Premier League at Bummelfield Cricket Club, you know, by Newcastle. You know what I'm talking about. So this bull, it's a young one. You think, oh, it's just a little bitty one. No, weighed 1,800 pounds. Just a tiny bull that weighs nearly a ton. It escaped from a farm. And it went gallivanting about a mile to the playing field. And it burst on there. And everyone's like, uh-oh. As one observer said, it was a juvenile bull, incredibly fit, athletic. Quite frankly, it was quite dangerous. Yeah, because it's young, and it's, you know, you can see it probably snorting and, you know, doing that thing it does with its feet, at least on all the cartoons I've seen of bulls before. And safety concerns arose because, well, it started running at players. I think we have some safety concerns. Yes, it's running at players. And I don't know what you do at that point. I mean, is there a matador in the house? Probably not. Probably not. Two farmers tried to stop the bull. It just butted them. I don't think it gored them, just butted them and kept going. The bull's owner showed up, and you think it would get there and maybe, I don't know, lasso the bull or something. Nope. Tried to woo it off the field. How? Brought a cow, you know, a comely and a fetching cow, to entice the animal off the field, to get that bull to pay attention and maybe, ooh, look at the cow. Didn't work. I don't know if the bull was distracted otherwise, or maybe they need to find a more attractive cow. I have no idea. Police were called. I don't know what they were going to do. Maybe gun, maybe grill. I have no idea. Before they arrived, the bull ran off. And amid all those delays and shenanigans, the rest of the game was canceled. No word on where the bull went. Maybe decided to check that cow out after all. Man, that's the funniest part. It's not like the farmer arrived with a lasso, a giant, I don't know, net, or maybe a tranquilizer gun.
30: I got this cow, see? And when the bull sees this cow, he'll come a-running, and then what? He's still going to be there. Then do you somehow get the bull onto a truck or a truck? Why not? What do I know? I know little about animal husbandry, okay? Especially wayward bulls and lovesick cows and other sort of crazy things you find in bucolic scenes in the UK. When we get back, do you like history, especially local history? Well, we got something special coming up for you. Special in that we only do it at this time every Monday. That's kind of special. It's a special feature. We call it Twistery. It's local history with the twist. And at the end, this will be your reaction. I did not know that about Peoria history. I have no idea what our guest is going to bring

0: attacking, witnesses say he drove away.
1: Nobody was hurt. A Provo, Utah judge is weighing whether there's sufficient evidence to bring Charlie Kirk's alleged killer, Tyler Robinson, to trial. Former Utah State Bureau of Investigation agent David Hall testified today about information coming in after shots rang out.
2: Cell phone videos were coming in. If you imagine there's 3,000 people at an event and everybody has a cell phone, there was a lot of information that people were willing to share with us.
1: Kirk's widow, Erica, attended today's preliminary proceeding. 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
3: WMBD Radio Local News, I'm John Cruz. Route 29 was shut down in Peoria County on Saturday after two vehicles crashed near Lawrence Avenue. The Peoria County Sheriff's Office says 46-year-old Jessica Schaefer stole a car that was running in the fast break parking lot, only to crash it on the railroad tracks nearby. Then she stole a second car from someone who stopped to help and crashed that vehicle on the tracks 50 feet away. Illinois State Police said two people taken to the hospital with injuries and traffic through the Narrows was closed for about 3 hours while crews cleaned up the wreckage. Schaefer now facing multiple charges. Peoria County wants you to be an election judge in November. The Election Commission hoping to recruit 100 more election judges for the upcoming midterms. Executive Director Jess Lee Joseph says they're expecting turnout to be around 50% for a busy election day and want to keep the lines moving at the polls.
4: We want the voter experience to be as positive as possible. And, you know, one of the largest complaints is generally that they have to wait in a long line.
3: And Joseph adds those interested can attend open houses July 16th and 24th at the Election Commission offices on Brandywine Drive. State Representative Henry Benton has announced his resignation after House Speaker Emmanuel Chris Welch called for it. Benton was kicked out of the Democratic caucus and stripped of committee assignments back in February without public explanation. Capital News Illinois later confirmed that sexual harassment claims had been made against the Plainfield rep. Speaker Welch says the report contains patterns of conduct that are unethical and unbecoming of a member of the Illinois House of Reps. More news in 30 minutes or as it breaks and always at WMBDRadio.com.
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6: The 25 News First Alert forecast calls for a pretty quiet night tonight, mainly clear skies and mild with wake-up temperatures in the low to mid-60s tomorrow morning. We're mostly sunny to partly cloudy over the next couple days with high temperatures in the mid-80s. Rain chances return to our forecast later on this week, especially later in the day Thursday, with some scattered showers and storms continuing at times into Friday. And then things heat up next week with highs returning to the 90s. From 25 News, I'm First Alert Chief Meteorologist Brian Walter for WMBD Radio.
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8: No problems on I-74 heading eastbound. Downtown Peoria, Murray Baker Bridge, McCluggage Bridge is good. Westbound, first full work week with the new crossover. Westbound traffic into the eastbound span. They picked up the lane closures. Eastbound Route 24 heading up the hill around College Drive. Route 6 just reduced speeds through the work zone. We're not seeing much of a delay. Eastbound War Memorial Drive, just not much traffic there around Allen Road and down by the Northwoods Mall. Save time for sunshine. 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
6: 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Here's some stress. 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But instead of being on the road, one of your kids is running around half-dressed while the other dumps coffee on your phone and passport. Your spouse is in the corner trying to prevent a personal breakdown. And quite frankly, you're starting to question why you thought this was a good idea. Don't stress. Fly direct or connect anywhere, anytime with Peoria International Airport.
7: WMBD. Welcome. This is the Phil Luciano Show. And headlines we are following today. Folarin Balogun. If I said that right, I'd be really surprised. We know this name. We all know this name now. He is the striker on the U.S. World Cup team who will be allowed to play tonight, at least as far as we know. I don't think there are any other appeals that Belgium has at its disposal. And in this regards, of course, he was red carded, not supposed to play in tonight's game. President Trump made a call to the head of FIFA who said, okay, we'll let him play. And the world went crazy, utterly crazy. And the one wrinkle beyond everything else, and we'll get back into this at the top of the hour, is that Belgium says we will do everything at our disposal today, next week, in the months to come. Oh, my. Could they stretch this out for months and months? It could. This is what happens when you start rewinding games after they're done. But we'll get back into that at the top of the hour, including some, yeah, there is actually other news out there. You know, little things like NATO is meeting this week, UK intercepted a Russian spy plane, China's blowing interballistic missiles all over. Yeah, just little teeny tiny things. But at least the U.S. team will be at full strength tonight. Meantime, it's Monday, and that means local history with a twist. We call it Twistery. And today, off the bench, pinch hitting. Pinch hitter extraordinaire, I would say. Mr. Ken Czerski. Welcome, Ken.
8: Hello. Thanks for the call.
7: Oh, yeah.
8: Didn't take too long to get here.
7: All the way from traffic.
8: Yes.
7: Nearly 50 feet away. So what do you have for us today?
8: USA, USA. By the way, good job on the play-by-play of the fireworks on July 4th.
7: Did you listen?
8: I was here, right? Yeah. So I was listening. But I was thinking, are you the only play-by-play radio guy who does the fireworks?
7: What Ken's talking about,
8: the country?
7: At Red, White, and Boom, yeah. Here at WMBD, we do the play-by-play of the fireworks.
8: Yes.
7: And what I said on air on Saturday was, I'm probably the only fireworks play-by-play man in all of radio nationally. But I know, I know for a darn fact, I'm the only fireworks play-by-play man among radio broadcasters who is colorblind.
8: there you go. So, you got that distinction.
7: Yes. So I kind of faked it a little bit, and we had Paige Cole, the morning show producer. She was saying yellow, blue. She would throw in all the colors.
8: And, well, whether or not you could see the colors, you could hear the music, right?
7: Yeah. Well, so, you're kind of in the background.
8: So let's talk about music, and let's talk about, you know, most of the songs are more contemporary. You've got the Toby Keith and the, you know, the other, you know, songs that, you know, John Mellencamp was in there.
7: Yeah.
8: And of course, the Lee Greenwood. But at the end, there's always one song that gets played. It's the most recognizable, patriotic march of all time.
7: I was just going to do that. I was going to hum, and I have no idea what that's
8: Stars and Stripes Forever.
7: Okay, there you go.
8: John Philip Sousa, the conductor, the March King. Of course, we know that name is very familiar, right?
7: Sousa.
8: When I was writing the Peoria Stories book, because I like his music, I like the marches, and I think Stars and Stripes Forever is a terrific piece of music just on its own, but patriotically, it's even bigger than that. I tried to find a connection to John Philip Sousa, possibly Peoria, because that's what my Peoria Stories book was about. Celebrities or famous people and their connections to Peoria. I couldn't really find anything significant. There is a letter that says that Sousa was here in Peoria. I think it was 1908. I didn't write the year down yet, but it was just after he had turned 71. And he wrote a letter to his sister saying that the Rotary Club invited him, hosted him here. Says the Rotary Club and others entertained me in Peoria. I got more flowers than a blushing prima donna, and I'm in good condition, but a little shy on sleep. With much love, Philip. He wrote that to his sister while he was on tour. He was a touring director with the military band.
7: And I gotta believe he was here. He was touring. He was live in concert. John Philip Sousa, one night only. That type of thing. And then while he was here, somebody who knew him invited him to Rotary. He didn't come here just for the Rotary.
8: Well, I don't know.
7: Wow,
8: I don't know.
7: That would be
8: all, this is all I really have as far as I could research. This is all I really have as far as the letter goes. But he does have a connection to Peoria.
7: Okay.
8: I don't know if you know this or not.
7: I do not know this.
8: Albert Austin Harding became the director of bands and one of the first director of bands at a college at the University of Illinois, and that was in 1907.
7: Okay.
8: Harding met Sousa in Washington, D.C. I guess Sousa was honored by the band in Urbana-Champaign when Sousa was visiting at one point.
7: Makes sense.
8: Harding met, and they talked more exclusively at this Washington, D.C. event and became very, very good friends. And Sousa thought that the University of Illinois Marching Band was the finest college band in the nation. He made that proclamation that they were one of the best bands he's ever heard.
7: Do they talk that up at U of I? I would hope so.
8: Well,
7: I'd wear that on the back of my marching band
8: outfit.
7: Because
8: Sousa liked Harding, they were friends, and because he thought the band was so terrific, he wrote a march for the band. The University of Illinois Loyalty March is written by John Philip Sousa. Now,
7: the king of the marches.
8: It's not the march you hear, unfortunately. It's a totally different at football games when they play the, and I don't know what it, I can't comment or anything, but that's
7: it's a different one
8: that was actually written well before. I think it's written in the 1800s. It was written before that. That's the march that you hear most prominently at the football games, but it's there. Sousa's march is there.
7: That's still impressive.
8: And it's considered by many of his fans as being one of his finest compositions.
7: Really?
8: Yeah.
7: So there are marching fans still out there.
8: There are marching fans. I enjoy Sousa and just the history of all this. And, of course, my daughter was a marching band. It just up my interest. I wrote an unremembered story about Sousa. I wrote two of them, actually. The first one is about how Stars and Stripes Forever came to him, and it was on a cruise. He was going across the ocean, Atlantic, and coming across back to America. He was actually coming because someone was ill or a death in his family, and he had to hurry back. But while he was on the rail of the cruise ship and just looking out across the ocean, what he called his band brain started up, and he got the melody in his head.
7: Is that from, did he say from anything he heard? When you hear stories like that about how songs are written and someone, hey, I saw this thing, and you understand like, well, I understand how the lyrics happen.
8: Yeah.
7: But when it's entirely instrumental, like marches are, it's like, how does that happen? That's an amazing creative mind.
8: Yeah, and so he had it in his head. He came back and wrote it all down, and that's how the Stars and Stripes Forever happened.
7: Wow.
8: You know, his band brain, he called it. My band brain
7: clicks and something happens. Right.
8: The other story I wrote, and this is interesting because it became one of the most viewed stories I have on Unremembered. Thousands of views on this because it got picked up by an enthusiast group.
7: Marching
8: tuba players.
7: Ah, man, talk about niche.
8: Out there, there's hundreds of tuba groups.
7: The Kaczerski tribe.
8: And
7: is
8: they shared
7: very,
8: my Unremembered History story, and it's about why Sousa had the tallest tuba players in his band. And the thing
7: and
8: is,
7: why did he?
8: He invented a new tuba. It's called the sousaphone. And it's called that today. It's a
7: that
8: sousaphone.
7: I have actually heard about. Yes. I didn't know it was actually a tuba. But
8: so the tubas before that, the Helicon tubas, were tubas that sat around your neck, obviously, and the bell of the tuba went sideways.
7: Okay.
8: But Sousa wanted the sound of
7: come
8: that tuba.
7: Forward. Yeah.
8: He wanted that sound to resonate over the band.
7: Big sound.
8: So his sousaphone came up, the bell came up, and either it came up off to the side, but it was facing up or it was facing forward. That's the sousaphone.
7: Gotcha.
8: Rather than facing off to the side.
7: And he wanted tall guys so it would go even further?
8: And then
7: further?
8: So he, well, the folklore goes, right, that he hired these taller tuba players so they would stand in the back of the band and then he'd be even higher so it would resonate over all of the other band members. And so they used it as marketing, tubas, tall players. And they would actually put advertisements out where they'd have a tuba player standing next to a normal woman, you know, size.
7: Yeah.
8: And they looked like giants. From
7: this is hilarious because I was kiddingly going to say I bet he hired the tall guys because he wanted to sell more sousaphones.
8: Oh, I don't know about that. He just wanted the sound.
7: I bet he did.
8: He wanted the right sound.
7: Gotcha.
8: Now, most of his sousa players were over 6 feet. Now, whether or not they were giants up towards 7 feet.
7: Giants among tuba players.
8: You know, these pictures you see in the advertisements, you'd say they were 7'7" because they were just. But you know, obviously they're doing marketing for this, right? So they're going to exaggerate a little bit. But that was a thing. Sousa's had the largest or tallest tuba players in his band.
7: The legends of John Philip Sousa. Any truth to the legend that when he was at U of I, he actually was Chief Alinowick a few times?
8: No, that would be good. But here's another story I wrote about Sousa. He loved baseball. Loved baseball. He had a traveling baseball team. Basically,
7: really?
8: If he did a concert, he tried to find a baseball field where he could play.
7: Were it his band members?
8: It was his band members.
7: Oh, that's kind of neat.
8: And they wore the Sousa across, just like a team logo. They wore Sousa across their uniforms. So,
7: well, there's more than you possibly could have expected today to learn about John Philip Sousa.
8: Bum, bum, bum,
7: yeah,
8: bum, bum.
7: That's what you get here on Twistery. Ken Zersky, thanks for pinch hitting. We'll talk to you in about, I don't know, 20 seconds, depending on how long it takes you to get over to the traffic cage. We normally don't let him out of the cage. We let him out today. Ken Zersky, how's that traffic doing? Any tubas?
8: No tubas, right. But there is some traffic on Route 6, and that's about it. We're just seeing that reduced speeds. Boy, it's been pretty quiet today. We didn't know what to expect this full week back after the holiday weekend. And we're not seeing any problems on the McCluggage Bridge. There's absolutely nothing eastbound 74 approaching the Murray Baker Bridge. Again, just reduced speeds on Route 6. And it's not even as bad on War Memorial Drive. Actually, just to probably get through one cycle there at War Memorial Drive and Allen Road. 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
7: Thank you, Ken. Now, speaking of history, guess what they found at the Alamo Historic Site?
9: Cannonball coming.
7: Not just one, but two cannonballs, plus an announcement about Cannonball Friday. Wow, the anticipation. Next.
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7: Welcome back. This is the Phil Luciano Show. Oh, man, am I excited this weekend, this Friday. Cannonball Friday is back. Long hiatus. You can go to Phil Luciano Facebook page, the Phil Luciano Show Facebook page. So it's the spirit of Cannonball Friday. Archaeologists working at the historic Alamo site have found another rare cannonball.
25: Cannonball! Cannonball coming.
7: Right.
25: Cannonball coming.
7: Like the first cannonball.
25: Cannonball!
7: Okay.
25: Cannonball
7: here we go.
25: Coming.
7: We got to get through
25: coming.
7: This story by news. The second is a rare, fully intact battle era cannonball.
25: Cannonball!
7: Man, we're not going to make it.
25: Coming.
7: The first discovery happened in March when archaeologists were digging at the nearby Alamo Church. They found a solid 4-pound bronze cannonball.
25: Cannonball!
7: News is coming! Because it's made of bronze, historians think it was fired by the Mexican army, who primarily utilized bronze munitions. The second discovery happened in June, 6 feet away from the verse. This was a 6-pound iron.
25: Cannonball!
7: Yeah.
25: Come on.
7: Iron composition indicates it had been fired by Texans. Both cannonballs were found at the same depth, undisturbed, for 190 years. Both projectiles are currently being analyzed further to discern more information about the Alamo battle and, of course, cannonballs.
25: Cannonball! Cannonball coming.
7: And Cannonball Friday once again coming. Yes. Coming up after this news break, which I thought we'd never get to, we'll get you caught up on all the headlines, plus a key Senate race just got very intriguing. Will a candidate drop out? The news is shocking, and it's coming up next here on The Phil Luciano Show. Breaking stuff just happened a few minutes ago. 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
27: FIFA rejects Belgium's appeal. I'm Deborah Valentine, Fox News.
2: President Trump rang the opening bell for the New York Stock Exchange, marking the launch of the Trump Accounts for Children Under 18 during an event at the White House. The president also asked about contacting FIFA, asking the governing body to reconsider a controversial red card against Team USA's star player, Flo Balogun, that initially suspended him from play.
3: All I did, I asked for a review because I didn't think it was a foul. And, you know, again, I'm good at this stuff. I didn't think it was a foul. I thought it was two great athletes that crashed into each other and got entangled.
2: FIFA rejected Belgium's appeal of the decision suspending the red card, allowing Team USA's top scorer to play in tonight's round 16 matchup. The Team USA versus Belgium matchup will air from Seattle on Fox at 8 p.m. Eastern Time. Ahead of the NATO summit, NATO Secretary General says allies need to show exactly how they'll meet their promises on military spending. Fox's Jonathan Savage reports from the summit in Turkey.
4: Last year's NATO summit saw members agree to President Trump's demand that they spend more on their own defense. This year, the organization's leader wants to see the detail. Secretary General Mark Rutte expects clear, concrete and credible plans.
5: European allies and Canada are now on a trajectory to equalize the defense spending with the United States. And not just that, they are taking on more leadership.
4: President Trump arrives for the summit tomorrow. He's repeatedly criticized allies over defense spending, threatening not to help defend NATO members which don't invest enough. In Ankara, Turkey, Jonathan Savage, Fox News.
2: President Trump heads to the NATO summit tonight. He's expected to meet separately with Ukraine's president and Russia's president during the summit. 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
6: WMBD Radio Local News, I'm John Cruz. Fireworks are to blame for a fire on the 4th in Peoria. Cruz responded to the blaze on Saturday night at a home in the 4000 block of North Ogden Avenue. Investigators say the fire was started by unattended fireworks that were left up against the side of the house. No injuries reported, damage estimated at about $50,000. The city of East Peoria looking to develop one of the last pieces of land that it can. On Tuesday's city council agenda is the approval of purchasing more than 272 acres of land between U.S. Route 24, Centennial Drive, and Grange Road. The city recently won that land in an auction for more than $5.2 million. Now, council documents state acquiring the land is in the city's best interest to control future development and, quote, one of the remaining growth corridors for the city, end quote. The agenda calls for the sale to be on the table no less than 1 week for public inspection. A new state law that went into effect July 1 expands the state's definition of cyberbullying to include digital replicas made by artificial intelligence. Capital News Illinois reports the Illinois State Board of Education was also required to develop statewide guidance on AI in schools. Now, school districts across the state will be required to update its policies and procedures regarding cyberbullying and AI. A man is recovering in a Peoria shooting. Police say the victim was found shot on Saturday morning at the Brandywine Crossing Apartments. He was sent to the hospital with a gunshot wound to the leg. No arrests have been made. More news in 30 minutes or as it breaks and always at WMBDRadio.com.
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7: The 25 News First Alert forecast calls for a pretty quiet night tonight. Mainly clear skies and mild with wake-up temperatures in the low to mid-60s tomorrow morning. We're mostly sunny to partly cloudy over the next couple days with high temperatures in the mid-80s. Rain chances return to our forecast later on this week, especially later in the day Thursday, with some scattered showers and storms continuing at times into Friday. And then things heat up next week with highs returning to the 90s. From 25 News, I'm First Alert Chief Meteorologist Brian Walter for WMBD Radio.
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28: Looks good this afternoon. Eastbound Route 24, the lane closure that was up between College Drive and Grange Roads picked up, and that will likely be back tomorrow. Westbound McCluggage Bridge traffic is good. That's the first full week with the changes and the crossover. And eastbound 74 is good approaching the Murray Baker Bridge. Just reduced speeds on Route 6 and the ramp. Southbound Route 6 to I-74 is still closed. IDOT says they could be reopened this week, weather permitting. 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
7: 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Welcome aboard. If I can interrupt our nonstop soccer coverage, all of a sudden the United States is the soccer capital of the world. Maybe not for all the good reasons, but anyway, this is new. This just came out. Breaking news. Graham Plattner, will he drop out of the Senate race? You may have heard his name before. He's the Democratic nominee for the Senate race in Maine. And he said he is taking time to, his word, reflect on his political path forward after a report today, a woman accusing him of sexual assault. He denied it on a video post on social media. He called the account false. And they continued with, regardless of the inaccuracy of the reporting, but mindful of the political reality it will inflict, we are taking the time to reflect on the best path forward. Now, he is running against Republican Susan Collins. She's current incumbent senator. And the allegation is by a woman by the name of Jenny Resicott. And she had made these allegations before, but not to this extent. And she was saying that he came to her place drunk and he was reckless and unsettling. And today, though, she went further to say that he let himself into her home, climbed on top of her, and kept grabbing her, and then proceeded to have sex with her against her will, and told him no, no, no, and yet he proceeded. That's what she says. And she earlier has said that she did not go to police. She felt embarrassed. She felt uncomfortable sharing these details with any officers, that kind of thing, and which is understandable. And that's what happens sometimes in these type of cases. I have no idea of any of her motivations, her truthfulness, but I have no reason to doubt it either. And that's where we are now with this case. And this is a key battleground, the Maine Senate, Maine, as in the state of Maine, Senate race. And already several of Plattner's supporters have withdrawn their endorsements. And Representative Ro Khanna, California Democrat, one of his biggest supporters, said he should drop out. It's been very clear that sexual assault or violence against women is a red line. These allegations are very serious and credible. So if he were to drop out before July 13, so about a, he's got a week, if he does that, then the state Democratic Party can replace him on the ticket. They'll have until July 27 to do that. If it happens afterwards, I guess they're stuck with him. And I don't know what the GOP makes of this. I would gather, boy, they'd rather run against him because he's certainly a damaged product at this point. And I'm not trying to diminish what this woman had to say in terms of who's going to win the race, but obviously it's a big deal. And both parties see Maine as a big deal. And it's one of those battleground states in this fight to who's going to control the Senate. So it's a big deal. So that news just came out a little bit ago. And so not sure if he plans to drop out or that's part of the consideration. It seems to be as of this moment. Meantime in news, you know what is dominating news worldwide now. All of a sudden, well, we could say it's Folarin Balogun, the player on the United States, but it's really Donald Trump. And you've probably heard about this, that Balogun, key striker on the U.S. team. He was red carded in the last match, meaning he couldn't play tonight's game against Belgium in the World Cup. But Donald Trump made a phone call. He dialed up Gianni Infantino. He's the head of FIFA. And lo and behold, FIFA later said, let's let him play. Let Balogun play. And the world went crazy. They're upset. They're upset that Donald Trump interceded. They're saying this is favoritism. They're saying that any other country had called up the head of FIFA, that they would have been told, get lost, play it on the pitch, that type of thing. And as of right now, Belgium has appealed, but they were denied by FIFA. They said, no, the game will go on. But here's the part that makes it a little tricky. I have no idea. I have no idea if any of this would play out. But then again, it had been since 1962 that any red card had been waived by FIFA. So weird things happen. Could more weird things happen? Now, you might be saying, hey, that call was bogus. And any soccer expert, which involves anyone who knows more about me, more than I, about soccer, which is pretty much anyone on earth, all these soccer experts say, yeah, it was ticky-tack. It was ticky-tack. And so there are a lot of folks saying, whatever Trump's involvement, the call to rescind the red card is right. Well, then let me bring this into the equation. The Royal Belgian Football Association. These are old teams. They've got ornate names. They say that we will preserve all options, as they put it, over the next hours, days, or months. Months. So where could they go? I guess they could go to a traditional type of court. They also could go to what is called the Court of Arbitration for Sport. No, I'd never heard of them either. But this is an international organization that apparently has some sway over such things. I don't know anything more than that. I have no idea what the outcome could be. But then again, a few days ago, you wouldn't think there would be any recourse about this red card. So here's my point, though. Say the United States wins tonight. Say they go on and win the tournament. They win the World Cup. Yay! But what if somehow Belgium is successful with the Court of Arbitration for Sport or any other sort of legal recourse. And months from now, but they're saying we'll do this for months if we have to. Months from now, there's this ruling that somehow says, yeah, you got to replay the tournament from that point that the United States was playing Belgium and Balogun can't play. Now, that might sound crazy, but here's the thing. Again, we didn't think the red card would get rolled back. Could an entire tournament or half of it, whatever's left, be rolled back? I guess it's possible. And I got to say, if you're okay with Donald Trump making a call and FIFA rolling back that decision, then you got to be okay with this weird scenario I just sketched out, that months from now, United States winning or not, that they push this thing, they roll it back and replay games. That's the danger you get in when you start retroactively refereeing sporting events. That's the risk you take. I get replay in the game. A lot of sports do that. But later on, I don't know, kind of risky. Kind of risky. Meantime, there is actual news out there, and that is the biggest thing is probably going to be tomorrow, where NATO is having a high-stakes summit in Turkey, and it's 2 days, and Donald Trump's heading there, and lo and behold, guess who's in the news about that? Why? Donald Trump. And I don't know if you saw any of this. Yesterday, he made a post on Truth Social, and it had a photo of Giorgia Meloni, the prime minister of Italy, looking up at him. And the caption says, restraining order needed. Restraining order needed. Now, what is he doing? Well, this is an ongoing feud he's had with her for months now. And it's like sort of mockingly suggesting that she's desperate for his attention and approval. And back, this happened in June. What happened in June was he said that Meloni had, his word, begged him for a photograph at the G7 summit in France to boost her domestic poll numbers. And she said, that never happened. That never happened. She said, Italy and I do not beg. And so this ongoing rift, and Trump decided on July 5th, yesterday, to poke her again with this Truth Social post. And this has infuriated Italy to the point that the defense minister, who's with the opposing party, he rallied to her defense. Both parties in Italy are now rallying around her. And can you imagine that happened in the United States for anything? No. Maybe an alien invasion. Maybe. But otherwise, no. But yeah, they are in Italy. Now, what does this mean? Why do we care? Because all of a sudden now you have this meeting, and there is business the United States has on its agenda. The president wants the members of NATO to pay more, pay their fair share, as he would say it. So there's business to be done. And, oh, yeah, there's that war. And, oh, yeah, the United Kingdom had to intercept a Russian aircraft that was doing some spy work. And, oh, yeah, China just started launching interballistic missiles in testing. This has all happened over the past few days. So there's some business, some serious business NATO has to attend to. But now it's the question, are President Trump and Prime Minister Meloni going to get along? Can even put them in the same room. It's kind of crazy. Kind of a sideshow. Kind of interesting, though. Always is. Yeesh. Ken Zersky, how are those roads? Ken Zersky, how are the roads? Mr. Ken Zersky. I think he's out. Oh, there he is. Hi, Ken.
1: Hello.
7: All right.
1: It's been a quiet afternoon. That's good. In fact, with lighter traffic today, we'll see how the rest of the week goes. It's the first full work week with the McCluggage Bridge traffic. The changes with the westbound traffic crossing over into the eastbound span. And so far, it's been very, very good. So we'll just have to see. I think we're going to get more traffic as the week goes on here. There was a lane closure on eastbound Route 24, and expect that back east Peoria, top of the hill there by College Drive tomorrow. But all lanes are now open. Never a problem eastbound 74 Murray Baker Bridge. It's not enough traffic, and just reduce speeds through the work zone on Route 6. 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
7: 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When we get back over the weekend, maybe you heard a word or two about some sort of wedding involving Taylor Swift and what's his name? Well, Adam Sandler was the officiant, for real, and he offered the couple some marriage advice. It's pretty simple and pretty smart. Will you agree with his advice? Listen up next.
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7: Welcome back. Thanks for joining us today and every day. This is the Phil Luciano Show. Now, over the weekend, man, security and information tight coming out of that Taylor Swift and Travis Kelce wedding. Even today, to today, there hasn't been a whole lot out. But we did hear one interesting thing was that it was officiated by Adam Sandler. And a lot of people were surprised by that. But it turns out, a couple things, we knew this, that Kelce was in Happy Gilmore 2, which came out last year. Plus, Swift is good friends with Adam Sandler's daughters. So I have no idea how many weddings, if any, that Adam Sandler has ever done. But he was given the job, apparently did a bang-up job of things, mixed in humor and touchingness. Touchingness sounds like something he would say during one of his comedies and then get a laugh out of it. Anyway, he had a nice touch involved. And one of the things he did was during the ceremony, he offered the couple some important advice about love. Now, there hasn't been much in terms of video or audio out of that wedding, right? Nothing from the reception or anything. Well, we did have one of our sources smuggle out some audio about that advice that Adam Sandler had to offer about love.
3: And I like Vicky, and she likes me back. And she showed me her boobies, and I liked them too.
7: Okay, that was the wrong one. That was Adam Sandler as Bobby Boucher in The Waterboy. Let's get it right. Let's hit number two.
3: Oh, somebody kill me, please. Somebody kill me, please.
7: Now, I don't think he sang this at the Taylor Swift wedding. I believe that's when he played Bobby Hart in Wedding Singer. All right, one more time. I think we got it here. This was the audio smuggled out of the wedding.
3: I want to kiss you all over and over and again. I want to kiss you all over.
7: This is Happy Gilmore, but it's not far off from his actual advice. Probably not as shrill as that. Andy Reid, Kelce's coach with the Kansas City Chiefs, revealed this. He said that Adam Sandler talked to them about kissing. He said he told them to keep kissing. So in its simplest form, that's a good thing. Yeah. Sounds like a cartoon kiss, like Pepe Le Pew or something. But he went on, Andy Reid went on to say, it's hard to argue when you give your wife a kiss or your wife gives you a kiss. And make sure you do it every day, every minute that you have an opportunity to do it. Knock it out and you won't have any problems. There you go. Keep a kissing. Keep kissing. Kiss some more. Yeah, so if you perpetually kiss, on one hand, I get the advice. On the other hand, Andy Reid, you've seen Andy Reid, right? Kind of schlumpy. He's got the walrus mustache. He's always doing that kissing thing. Him discussing kissing has all the raw sexual energy as a Wilford Brimley sex tape. It's kind of creeps me out a little bit. I mean, I like the advice. It sounds smart. Sounds good. You know, I like that part. If you're kissing, well, you can't get into any arguments. Meantime, you're going to watch that big World Cup game tonight. United States taking on Belgium. Might have heard about it today. We'll get to that controversy in a minute. So 5 million people have been viewing World Cup games. Okay, pretty high for the United States. Of those, half are watching on Telemundo, the Spanish-speaking station. Why? Because it's more exciting. That's what Telemundo says. That's what people are telling them, that they're watching it because it sounds more exciting. And you know what? I got to tell you, it does sound more exciting. And plus, you won't understand what they're saying. But do we really understand what the English-speaking players, broadcasters are saying? I mean, it's soccer. We don't get much about soccer anyway. So, yeah, Telemundo, the choice of many. When we got back, we got the fillers. Plus, you know how sometimes U.S. sporting events are interrupted when an animal runs onto the field, like a squirrel or a goose? Well, that's nothing compared to the scary beasts that interrupted a cricket match in England. Oh, man. They were so frightened that they had to cancel this event. What kind of animal? What kind of beast? Listen up next.
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4: Fox News, I'm Tom Graham. The man accused of planting pipe bombs near the U.S. Capitol on the eve of the chaos of January 6, 2021, is not covered by President Trump's mass pardons, says a judge. Fox's Jared Halpern.
5: A federal judge rejected a motion to dismiss charges against Brian Cole Jr., the suspect accused of planting pipe bombs outside the Capitol Hill headquarters

0: John Cruise, Peoria gas prices dropping again. Gas Buddy says we've seen a drop of about 17 cents a gallon over the last week, bringing the average down to $3.94. AAA Illinois' price is $3.98. Some stations in the Peoria area charging as little as $3.61, while others are up to $4.49. Across the country, prices for unleaded gas averaging between $3.71 and $3.79, according to Gas Buddy and AAA. Don't expect prices to fall much further, though. Gas Buddy analysts say global supply issues, especially turmoil in Russia, putting a ceiling on how much relief we'll see at the pump. Rivian is boosting its annual delivery outlook, now projecting up to 70,000 vehicles for the year. Reuters reports the electric vehicle maker with a plant in Normal seeing strong demand across its lineup, including its R1 models, delivery vans, and the newly launched R2 SUV. Now, Rivian shares jumped more than 10% after that announcement. The city of East Peoria looking to develop one of the last pieces of land that it can. On Tuesday's city council agenda is the approval of purchasing more than 272 acres of land between U.S. Route 24, Centennial Drive, and Grange Road. The city recently won that land in an auction for more than $5.2 million, with a 10% down payment due at the auction close. Now, council documents state acquiring the land is in the city's best interest to control future development. The agenda calls for the sale to be on the table no less than 1 week for public inspection. More news in 30 minutes or as it breaks, and always at WMBDRadio.com.
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2: The 25 News First Alert forecast calls for a pretty quiet night tonight, mainly clear skies and mild with wake-up temperatures in the low to mid-60s tomorrow morning. We're mostly sunny to partly cloudy over the next couple days with high temperatures in the mid-80s. Rain chances have returned to our forecast later on this week, especially later in the day Thursday, with some scattered showers and storms continuing at times into Friday. And then things heat up next week with highs returning to the 90s. From 25 News, I'm First Alert Chief Meteorologist Brian Walter for WMBD Radio.
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4: No problems on I-74 eastbound approaching the Murray Baker Bridge. There's been no delay this afternoon westbound McCluggage Bridge. This will be the first full work week for that new change on the bridge and all traffic crossing over westbound into the eastbound span. Eastbound Route 24, the lane closure that was up around College Drive has been picked up. That will likely be back tomorrow. Just reduced speeds through the work zone on Route 6. The ramps are still closed southbound Route 6 at I-74, but IDOT says, weather permitting, they may be reopened this week. Summer's here as Peoria's best internet provider, i3 Broadband, brings you ultra-fast 100% true fiber right to your home. 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
3: 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This is the Phil Luciano Show. In headlines we've been following, well, the worldwide story, biggest story worldwide, that would be, of course, the World Cup and one Folarin Balogun. I have pronounced that name 78 different times, probably none of them right today. Actually, he's part of the story. He's sort of a secondary character. The main character of this story is, as usual, Donald Trump. And I think you know what's going on by now. Balogun, he was red carded in his game, last game the United States had, it was last week, and afterwards the president called the head of FIFA and said, how about reconsidering? And lo and behold, FIFA said, okay, he can play. And the world went crazy. Oh, they are angry. Everyone who is not a U.S. soccer team fan, they are enraged. Favoritism is the charge. And this backlash is massive. And tonight, the United States plays Belgium. We shall see what happens. I mean, there is this NATO summit tomorrow. Is that going to get any attention? I guess it depends on what happens tonight. Maybe. Meantime, though, the biggest story in the U.S. of A, that's a breaking story. It happened just a little bit ago. Graham Plattner, he's the Democratic Senate nominee from Maine. He says he's taking time to, his word, reflect on his political path forward. That was after a report today that a woman had accused him of sexual assault. Now, he's denied it, calls it false, but he says he's going to, again, reflect on what he's going to do next. And there are cries, lots of cries for him to drop out. And that's because this, all of a sudden, this allegation, which his accuser had brought up before, she came out today with a lot more detail. And Ro Khanna, he's the California Democrat congressman, he said, these allegations are very serious and credible. So on one hand, Plattner is saying it's false. On the other hand, he is kind of leaving the door open to drop out. And this is a key race out of Maine. It's huge. There's going to be a fight over which party is going to rule the Senate. And Plattner does have until July 13, so a week, to withdraw from the race, and that would allow the state Democratic Party to replace him on the ticket. If he stays on past July 13th, well, he's on the ticket. I mean, he could drop out and it would write in, but you know what happened there. I mean, it's not too shocking. This is the same fella who has a Nazi tattoo. Now, he said, oh, I was drunk, I was unaware, and he has had it covered up. But this spring, a former girlfriend said, oh, he knew about it. He knew what it meant. So the fact that he is having these sorts of allegations, it's not, I mean, if you've got a Nazi tattoo, is there really any doubt that maybe you make some bad decisions? Oh, there we go. There's our call for our next story. This is out of Britain. We'll get to the fillers in a second. So you know how sometimes baseball games, football games, they're interrupted by some sort of critter running across the field, a squirrel, a goose, or whatever. Well, in England the other day, they were having a cricket match. And all of a sudden, what is that? What is that? It's a bull. Now, the observer said, well, it's just a young bull. Yeah, 1,800 pounds. And it escaped from a farm, and it was going right toward these players. And on one hand, he didn't get close. On the other hand, I think these players were kind of nimble. And what do you do? What do you do? I mean, if there's a cat that runs onto a ball field, you know, the groundskeepers go out there, try to chase them down. What do you do if there's suddenly a bull in the middle of a cricket pitch? Is there a matador in the house? No, there was not. Two farmers tried to stop the bull. They were just watching the game, and he knocked them over. Thankfully, they weren't gored. The bull's owner arrived. Now, at that point, you'd think, oh, maybe he has a lasso, or maybe he has a hypodermic gun. Nope, he brought a cow. He brought a cow to entice the bull in a, you know, this way. Didn't work. Don't know if the bull was distracted otherwise, or maybe they needed a more attractive cow. No idea, but the bull didn't leave. Police were called, but before they could get there, the bull just got bored of this whole thing and ran away. So I don't know what happened to the bull. Maybe he decided to check out that cow after all.

0: Ah, yes, the fillers, those stories we grab from around the world to tickle your funny bone. This first one, it's when criminals get upended by other criminals. Maybe you call this a case of just desserts. So this is 29-year-old. He's in Maryland. His name's Jalen Goddard, okay? And he called the police. He said, hey, somebody stole my car. And police come out. They didn't need too much investigating to find out that Jalen Goddard, he wasn't an innocent bystander. He had parked across the street from the place, the store he had broken into. He's a burglar. He's a burglar. And police didn't need too much forensic evidence. They show up. Jalen's got blood on his hands, clothing, and his glasses. And they went to the store across the street from where he had parked. And the store window was busted, and there's blood on there. and the call about a break-in happened at about just after Jalen called. So what he done, he breaks into the store. Not sure what he got, if anything. He comes outside, and his ride is gone. And so he calls the police, say, someone stole my car. And indeed, someone did steal his car. It was gone. And then someone called about the store, and police arrived. And he has been charged with burglary, theft, and destruction of property. And his car is still missing. All is fair in love and war and with dumb criminals.
1: Fill it up! Fill it up! Fill it up!
0: Here's the opposite. A really cunning criminal. Seriously. Because sometimes a bank robber doesn't really need a getaway car. I never knew that until this story. In Pasadena, a man in a wheelchair handed a bank teller a note claiming he had a gun and then rolled away with thousands of dollars. That was Friday. 3 days later, authorities still haven't found him. This robbery happened about 2:45 p.m. Friday at a First Citizens Bank branch. The man passed the teller a note saying, I'm here to rob the bank. I've got a gun. No one saw a weapon, but, you know, if they threaten a gun, take his word for it, right? The teller handed over U.S. currency in mixed denominations, thousands of dollars worth, and the man was last seen heading south on the street outside. Responding officers canvassed the area but couldn't find him. I mean, he's in a wheelchair, and he just got away. I have no idea if it was motorized, no idea if he was pushing it. If he was pushing it, that would have been hard, right? I mean, one hand on his wheel, the other on the loot. Whatever. Now, robbery is wrong. I get it. But this story also shows some gritty resilience. The guy in the wheelchair, he won't let a disability define him. Oh, no. He focuses not on the disability, but his ability, including his unique ability to rob a bank in a wheelchair.
1: Fill it up! Fill it up! Fill it up!
0: And lastly, this is out of Tibet. I don't know if we've ever had a filler out of Tibet. A brown bear wandered into a hotel in Tibet and forced his way into a locked room with two guests inside. Oh, my gosh. Think about that. You're in your hotel room in Tibet. Okay, I'm sure it's like any other hotel room, maybe, except for the bears. But the security camera footage shows this bear wandering down a hallway. Now, how does he get into a hotel? Any way he wants, I'm guessing. But he gets in, and he goes down this hallway. Then, for whatever reason, he picks this door, and there are two guests inside. Now, I don't know. It doesn't say he smashed the door open. I think he just pushed it open. And the guest in the room later on told reporters that they stared at the bear for a few seconds before it left the room on its own. Now, I don't know if they use that tactic purposefully. When you see a bear approach, just stare at him and he'll run away. The bear stare. I don't think that's a thing. Don't use that. Don't use that. If you are encountering a bear anywhere, in Tibet or otherwise, don't say, well, that Luciano guy told me once that I should just stare at this bear. No! I'd have no idea why they did this. Maybe it's a Tibetan trick. Maybe they were just shocked. I think they were just shocked and didn't know what to do. Anyway, he toddles off. They call the front desk. Hey, yeah, that bear, we didn't order a bear. So the hotel owner flashed a flashlight and other tools. I don't know what tools. A screwdriver beats me. Scared the bear out. He chased it out of the building. They're tough with bears in Tibet. They don't take any guff from those bears. Anyway, the door has since been repaired. The hotel is adding additional security measures to keep bears out. additional security measures. How about better door locks? Maybe a sign that states, positively, no bears allowed.
1: Filler up! Filler up! Filler up!
0: And that's all the time we've got for the fillers today. Ken Zerski, one more check of traffic, please.
2: Yeah, it's been a good afternoon. Lighter traffic today still, so we'll see about the rest of the week. This is the first full work week of the new westbound McCluggage Bridge traffic crossing over into the eastbound span. It's been fine all day today. We didn't even see an eastbound westbound morning delay, and eastbound's been good this afternoon. Eastbound 74, Murray Baker Bridge, that's good. Route 6, even some of the reduced speeds clearing out a little bit here as traffic volume goes down, but the ramps are still blocked there. Route 6 southbound at I-74, and IDOT told us last week that this week those ramps could be reopened, weather permitting. After 40 years, Jack Steger is retiring and passing the torch to the next generation. 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
0: Thank you, Ken. 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
0: Thanks for being here today and every day. This is the Phil Luciano Show. I'm getting excited. I'm getting excited about something that's happening Friday. And this is the earliest I've ever mentioned this particular manifestation this early in the week, but it's a special week.
14: Cannonball coming.
0: Cannonball Friday returns. Oh yeah, it's been a while, hasn't it? You know the deal. For a couple months, I was doing the morning show with Greg Batten, so I wasn't around on Fridays. And then 2 weeks ago, where was it? Oh yeah, I was taking a vacation in exotic Dubuque, where all the cool kids hang out, right? And then on Friday, we had the day off because we worked Saturday at Boone, Red, White, and Boone. And so this is the first Cannonball Friday in probably 3 months. And I've missed it. Have you missed it? I know people have said, I've missed a lot. Some folks enjoy reading through all of the answers to the Cannonball questions. And if you're like, what are you talking about? Every week for Cannonball Friday on Facebook, either my Facebook, my personal Facebook page, and or, well, they're both, I do both, on the Phil Luciano Show Facebook page. We post the question. And some folks, I mean, they most enjoy just reading through the whole week, keeping track of everything. Other folks that like to wait till Friday and have it sprung upon them. The real cool kids like to do both. I encourage you to contribute. This is not a monologue. It's a dialogue. It's me. It's you. It's everybody. A community effort. And this week's question is this. If you were on a desert island, what three famous people would you want to be there with you? Famous people. Now, some of these answers are these huge historical figures. Others are kind of low-key. And you're like, I never would have thought of that person. But, oh, yeah, that person I would like to have. I bet that he, she, they, whatever, would have some interesting things to add over the next day or two, 40 years, whatever. I mean, it's a desert island. So anyway, we will be chatting about that on Cannonball Friday. And remember, you can hear us on AM radio at 1470, on FM radio at 100.3, and live everywhere on the WMBD radio app.
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17: It could get awkward. I'm Tom Graham, Fox News. The NATO summit is taking place this week in Turkey. President Trump will head to the meeting after several European leaders did little to support the U.S. in the conflict with Iran.
18: The president's going to be leaving for Turkey later this evening, arriving in Ankara sometime tomorrow afternoon. And once he's there, the red carpet's really going to be rolled out for him. Now, think about the dichotomy taking place, though, in that region, because compare it with the fact that right over the border in Iran, there's this state sponsored show of opposition to the U.S. being put on in the streets, with chants of death to America ringing out at the funeral for former Supreme Leader Ayatollah Ali Khamenei. He was killed by an American airstrike back in February. And President Trump said Friday that the U.S. gave Iran the week off for this funeral, quote, because we're nice.
17: That's Fox's Alexandria Hoff at the White House. The controversies continue to mount. Maine Democratic Senate candidate Graham Platner responding to a new sexual assault accusation.
19: The claim was made by a woman who said she once dated Platner. She alleged he was drunk in 2021 when he forced her to have sex and ignored her telling him to stop. Platner, in a social media video, called out the accusation as
20: troubling, serious, and false allegations against me.
19: While Platner said his goal remains defeating longtime GOP Senator Susan Collins in November, he is mindful of the possible political effect of this accusation.
20: We are taking the time to reflect on the best path forward for the state that I love, the people that I love.
19: Several planned town halls featuring Platner have been canceled. Gernal Scott, Fox News.
17: World Cup action this evening, U.S. versus Belgium. Forward Flo Balogun had his suspension reversed after he was given a previous red card when President Trump weighing in.
21: He said, I think this should be reviewed because I watched the play.
17: The president complained about the call. 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
22: WMBD Radio Local News, I'm TJ Carson. The city of East Peoria is looking to develop one of the last pieces of land that it can. On tomorrow's City Council agenda is the approval of purchasing more than 272 acres of land between U.S. Route 24, Centennial Drive, and Grange Road. The city recently won the land in an auction for more than $5.2 million, with a 10% down payment due at the auction's close. Council documents state acquiring the land is in the city's best interest to control future development in the area in, quote, one of the remaining growth corridors for the city. Fireworks are to blame for a fire on the 4th of July in Peoria Heights. Peoria fire crews responded to the blaze Saturday night at a home in the area of Ogden and Glen Avenues. Investigators said the fire was started by unattended fireworks that were left up against the side of the house. No injuries were reported. Peoria County wants you to be an election judge in November. The Election Commission is hoping to recruit 100 more election judges for the upcoming midterm elections. Executive Director Jesley Joseph says they are expecting turnout to be around 50% for a busy election day and want to keep the lines moving at the polls.
23: We want the voter experience to be as positive as possible. And, you know, one of the largest complaints is
1: generally that they have to wait in a long line. And so we're just trying to mitigate that to the best of our ability.
22: Joseph says those interested can attend open houses on July 16th and 24th at the Election Commission offices on Brandywine Drive. More news in 30 minutes or as it breaks, and always at WMBDRadio.com.
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4: The 25 News First Alert forecast calls for a pretty quiet night tonight, mainly clear skies and mild with wake-up temperatures in the low to mid-60s tomorrow morning. We're mostly sunny to partly cloudy over the next couple days with high temperatures in the mid-80s. Rain chances return to our forecast later on this week, especially later in the day Thursday, with some scattered showers and storms continuing at times into Friday. And then things heat up next week with highs returning to the 90s. From 25 News, I'm First Alert Chief Meteorologist Brian Walter for WMBD Radio.
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0: Welcome back to the Ramsey Show in the Fair Winds Credit Union Studio. George Camel, Ramsey Personality, is my co-host today. Celia is with us in Tucson. Hey, Celia, how are you?
1: Hi, Dave. My name is Celia. Like, I'm going to sell you something.
0: Oh, I'm sorry. I goofed it up. I apologize. Celia.
1: No, it's okay. It's a really unique name.
0: Got it. Celia. Okay.
1: I'm great, Dave. How are you?
0: Better than I deserve. How can we help?
1: So I am probably going to be getting engaged next month. Long story short, I picked out my own ring and asked my boyfriend, you know, is the engagement going to be happening before September so I can kind of prepare myself? And he said yes. So it's either happening this month or next month. And I was originally, I actually just found you a couple of weeks ago, probably 2 or 3 weeks ago. It's been less than a month. And me and my boyfriend are both on baby step two and paying off the debt. I have about $5,000 in medical debt, but combined our debt is about we've paid off $2,000 in the last 2 weeks. So we're at about $20,000 between the both of us. My question to you is, I was planning on going back to school in January to become an ultrasound technologist, and I still get federal financial aid. So not necessarily student loans, but actual grants and things like that, since I'm a first-generation college student. And I have already been to some schooling. The program that I want to go to is 22 months, and so we were planning on not getting married until I was done with school. The issue is I don't know if all of my financial aid will cover the cost of this 22-month program, and so I don't know if I will need a student loan at some point. And so I don't really know what to do. I don't know if I should pay off all of this debt, which I don't think I'll be done with before the program starts in January. I'm not officially signed up for it yet.
0: How much do you make now?
1: But yeah, I make about $3,000 a month. I'm a server.
0: And how much does he make now? How much does he make now?
1: He makes our combined income.
0: No, you're not combined yet. How much does he make?
1: So, I know. Just a little more than me, about $4,450 a month. I mean,
0: Okay, so he makes over $50,000, and you make about $36,000.
1: Right.
0: Okay, and so you're gonna have an $85,000 household income, and you'll have no debt or very close by January. Let's say you were married by then, as an example. Okay, just to run the math out, and how old are you guys?
1: I'm so sorry. Can you say that one more time?
0: How old are you two?
1: Oh, I am 22 and he's 25. The issue is, though, is I honestly have a lot of medical issues, and one of those things is I have a progressive hearing loss disorder. So they expect that I may not be able to hear at all before I'm 30. Is my prognosis.
0: And you're how old again? You cut out when you told me how old you are. 26.
1: I'm 22.
0: Okay.
1: I'm 22.
0: So hypothetically, you will lose your hearing in 10 years.
1: In the next 8 years.
0: Assuming the technology and medical advances don't help you with that. Okay. Given current known knowledge. Okay. And what does MRI technology or X-ray technologist?
1: Yeah, ultrasound.
0: Ultrasound. What does ultrasound technologist make?
1: Honestly, I should know. I would make about this just less than a nurse. So whatever that is.
2: Yeah, I'm seeing it can range 30 to 40 bucks an hour. So you're talking 60 to 70,
1: exactly.
2: Even 80 a year.
0: Okay, and what does this class
1: exactly
0: cost?
1: So for the full 22-month program, it's just under $60,000 for books, everything. Mm-hmm. Everything is included in that $60,000.
0: The one place so far that you've priced it.
1: It's the only place in my town that offers this program.
0: Mm.
1: So I would have to go through this specific medical institution.
0: What does your boyfriend do for a living?
1: He's a general manager of a restaurant.
0: Mm-hmm. Okay. All right. Well, sometimes when I've got things jumbled up like this in my life, I always go back to the old how do you eat an elephant a bite at a time thing, and I start force ranking what's most important. So if I were in your shoes, or if you were my daughter and you came and sat down and said, Dad, this is what I'm facing, I would say the most important thing in this whole discussion is the two of you get married as soon as possible. And the second most important thing in the discussion is that you get out of debt. And the third most important thing in the discussion, and it's third, it's not first, the tail doesn't wag the dog, is you go get this certification and you enter this career field. If it means you delay the start of this school 1 year, fine. If it means you find other ways to pay for it because you find a hospital that desperately wants to sign you to a 3-year contract when you finish your training and they will pay for your training, good, go get that. If there's another scholarship out there by a ultrasound company that makes the machine and they want people certified, so they're pushing scholarships out there for the certifications, and that enables you to go in January, fine. But if you can't go in January because you do life well and it means you start a year later, do life well first.
1: Yeah. For sure. So you would just completely ignore the fact that I'm still getting financial aid and that would go away when I'm
0: married. I'm not
1: married.
0: Going
1: just,
0: to build my life completely. Around the welfare system.
1: Yeah. Yeah.
0: I'm not going to do that. I would not delay this in order to get free money. That's wrong motivation. I've never seen anyone that becomes vastly successful in their life because of a government program. I've never met anybody, and I've been walking around this earth a long time. I've never met a soul that said a government program made me prosperous.
2: And the chances of a Pell Grant covering $60,000, slim to none. So that's the other part, is the reality of it. It's not, do I do this for free with grants or go into student loan debt? It's, okay, if I'm going to pause and delay.
0: We're not going into student loan debt. We're paying cash.
2: It's off the
0: for
2: table.
0: It.
2: So that might mean it does take a year or two to save up.
0: We
2: cash
0: both
2: flow
0: work
2: that.
0: Like we both work like complete crazy people, and we pile up cash, and like a lot of people who are newly married in their early 20s, in order to hit a goal, you just tear it up, baby. You get her done. You get after it. That's what people do. That's why they give young people energy. Go get it. That's what I would do. No, I would not plan my wife around Pell Grant system, for God's sakes.

0: Hey, it's Dave Ramsey, and you're listening to 1470 and 100.3 WMBD. If you're getting close to Medicare age, let me tell you what I'm seeing and hearing. A lot of you feel overwhelmed. All those parts, all those plans. Medicare feels like a maze. That's why I want you to know about Chapter. They help you make sense of it all because you're not crazy for feeling this way. People dread the decision or put it off because it just feels too complicated. Todd in Florida said he was scared to even start, but Chapter walked him through it step by step and found a Medicare plan that actually fit his life and saved him $600 a year. That's exactly what Chapter does. They slow down, explain your options, and help you make a wise decision based on your doctors, your medications, your priorities, and your budget. And the best part, Chapter services don't cost you anything. To talk to Chapter, just dial pound 250 and say Medicare. That's pound 250, say Medicare.
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0: Lisa is in Phoenix. Hi, Lisa. How are you?
1: Hi, I'm doing well. How are you?
0: Better than I deserve. What's up?
1: Hey, I just had a quick question on, I have added a new rescue dog to my household, which has now required me to get a larger vehicle. And I need to try and figure out what is a reasonable budget.
0: What kind of dog did you get that requires a car?
1: This makes three, but he's a American Bulldog. He's 130 pounds.
2: Goodness gracious.
0: And how often do you haul him?
2: That's my size.
0: How often do you haul him?
1: Well, we do a lot. Our family, we live on the West Coast. Our family is East Coast, Midwest. So we do a lot of road trips. And I've had him for about 6 months. And him and the other two dogs just don't, there's not enough room in the back of the car. So I've been having to rent larger vehicles to go visit family. Like every couple months.
0: You have children?
1: I do not. These are basically my kids.
0: Yeah, I can tell. I think you're the first person I ever talked to who bought a car for a dog.
2: The dog's free.
0: I don't think that's ever happened to me
2: before. That's the funny part. The dog is free, but the car, that's going to cost
0: you. So, okay. So you're thinking about buying a car. Okay. So do you have the cash to pay for the car you're thinking about?
1: I do. I have been saving.
0: And how much is this car?
1: Well, I was budgeting like 15 to 20, but I'm finding what he fits in with the other two and enough space for luggage. We're going to have to go, they're turning out to be like more close to 40, which hurts my heart to have to spend that much money. But, I think it's necessary, but
0: it's
1: I don't know if that's
0: $40,000 dog.
2: I'm so confused why.
0: Okay, anyway,
2: it takes $40,000.
0: It doesn't. You can buy a $15,000 version of that same exact car that you're looking at for $40,000. It's called older. Anyway, so do you have the cash? How much do you have cash to put down or to pay cash?
1: Cash, I have like $80,000 in the bank.
0: Okay, and what's your household income?
1: I make $180,000.
0: And you're single?
1: Yes.
0: Okay. And you want to buy a $40,000 car, regardless of the reason. If you have the cash and you want to buy a $40,000 car, do you have any other debt?
1: That's my mortgage.
0: Okay, good.
1: That's it.
0: If you're paying cash for a car and it's less than half your annual income, and it's not brand new, unless you're a millionaire, then and you want to buy the car, buy the car.
1: Just spend the money. It's not a dumb decision. I just don't want to put myself in a financial.
0: It's not a dumb decision unless it's more than half your annual income and you're not paying cash for it and you have other debt and so on. Now, the thing you keep in mind and the thing that's bothering you in the back of your mind is we all know that cars go down in value like crazy. And the car you're driving right now is worth what?
1: I drive a 2013 Terrain. I've had it for 10 years.
0: What's it worth?
1: So it's worth like $5,000.
0: Yeah. Okay. So your $40,000 purchase in a few years is probably going to be worth $5,000. That's what cars do.
1: Mm-hmm.
0: So just you're turning 40 into five over time. You'll get some use out of it, some enjoyment out of it. But you make 180, you have 80 in the bank. You can afford to turn 40 into five and not go broke and really not severely limit or screw up your life in some way. It's not crazy. I would point out to you that your reason for doing this is sketchy.
1: It's sketchy.
0: Okay. The fact that you want to spend $40,000 for a rescue dog to ride to your mama's in the Midwest is sketchy, okay? You could rent a car a whole lot of times for that, and I love that you love animals. I'm an animal lover. George is an animal lover. We love our puppies. Me and Bella, the 12-pound bear dog, we walk every morning. I love my dog. And so all of this, we love our dogs. I'm with you on that. I get it, and I'll be honest, I hadn't spent $40,000 on Bella.
1: Would you recommend, so that's for like a 2022 Toyota Sequoia?
0: I just want you to reframe older? This and go, I want the car and the dog can ride in it. It's just bothering me that you're going to spend $40,000 to ride a rescue dog around
2: him. The dog could sit in a horse trailer in the back. It doesn't care.
0: He is a horse.
2: How you
0: carry 150 pounds.
2: She must work out.
0: You put a saddle on that guy.
2: Lisa's got to be ripped to be able to carry a 130-pound French, you know, English bulldog.
0: That's great dogs too. So we love you, kiddo. We're laughing with you. You have the money. If it's what you want to do with your money, you've worked hard. Go get the car. That's fine. I personally would have to reset the narrative in my head because I couldn't.
2: I need a better car. My car's old. And
0: one of the things I do is I enjoy loading the dogs up and going across the country. That's one of the things I enjoy doing. And that's okay. But I can't. It started with, I got to buy a car for this dog. No, I can't go there. That one is not.
2: The dog needs captain chairs with ventilated seats. It requested that.
0: Homeward bound. Yeah.
2: That dog is living a good
0: run
2: life.
0: Run along beside.
2: I just want to know. That dog was eating like a king to be 130 pounds.
0: No,
2: as
0: they're
2: a rescue.
0: Stocky little suckers.
2: Goodness gracious.
0: They're good little dogs.
2: That's impressive.
0: I like it. That's fun. It's fun talking to you, Lisa. Thank you. Enjoy the car. Pick out something you feel good about and buy it for you. And a part of you is that you enjoy taking care of this rescue dog, and that's a good thing.
2: That dog is living its best life with Lisa. I'll tell you that much. Got a brand new car out of the deal.
0: Wheely goes back to the shelter and goes, "Hey guys, look what I got!
2: My previous owner had a much nicer car. I gotta say, oh man, that's fun.
0: Go back for a visit. Just wheel up in the
2: Sequoia.
0: In the Sequoia. Look what I got, guys.
2: Oh man,
0: Carter is in San Antonio. Hey, Carter, how are you?
3: I'm good. How about yourself?
0: Better than I deserve. How can we help?
3: Yes, sir. So I recently graduated with my master's about 6 months ago, and so I'm looking at my finances now, and I'm in a pickle. I'm making some life changes to help with the repayments of loans, but I wanted to know if there's a scenario where consolidation is best.
0: If you lower the interest rates.
3: Yeah.
0: What's your master's in?
3: Because I have interest rates, healthcare administration.
0: Are you working in it?
3: I am, yes.
0: Good. What are you making?
3: 105.
0: What's your student loan debt?
3: 147.
0: Woo!
3: Yeah.
0: You overpaid for that master's, baby. All right, but we're there now.
3: I did. Well, that also includes undergrad. And so there's a $90,000 program for grad school. So, but still.
0: Yeah, you overpaid for it. Yeah. That's okay. You got it. Yeah. It's in the rearview mirror. Let's go. Let's get it paid off. So you're going to be living on beans and rice and get rid of that degree cost.
3: Yeah.
0: Tear into it. Because there is no debt consolidation where they pay you.
3: Oh, that's true.
0: There's only ones where you pay $147,000 and it goes away. That's what you need to concentrate on. And so your interest rate's not your problem. Your big butt loan is your problem.
2: And you will lose the ability to do the debt snowball because you'll just have one giant loan. So you're not going to feel as much progress. If you kept it separated and just attacked it.
0: What are your interest rates on these things, Carter?
3: Ranging from 2.2% to 18.25%.
0: Okay. You can choose. Yeah, so how many of them are private?
3: Five of them are. So okay. $20,000 of it is private.
0: Okay. Yeah, that's probably your 18s, isn't it?
3: Yes, correct.
0: Yeah. Well, your privates, you're probably not going to. If you can get the privates consolidated and get rid of the 18s, that's going to be fine. But I don't want to roll that 2.2 into a 6.
3: Mm-hmm.
0: So you pick and choose, and you leave the low interest rates alone, and you don't have to roll them all together. But you do have to separate the privates from the federally insured. And of the federally insured, you get one time to do this and make sure every single loan you do roll in and consolidate lowers the rate. Don't roll the 2 up and the 8 down to 6. That doesn't make any sense at all.

0: Hey guys, it's Rachel Cruz. 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
3: Deborah Valentine. President Trump heading to Ankara, Turkey tonight for a Tuesday start of the two-day NATO summit. Fox's Alexandria Hoff reports.
4: The president's going to be leaving for Turkey later this evening, arriving in Ankara sometime tomorrow afternoon. And once he's there, the red carpet's really going to be rolled out for him.
3: The summit, as President Trump has criticized allies for not paying their fair share of defense funding and for a lack of support in the Iran conflict. The state's first witness testified today during a preliminary hearing for Tyler Robinson, accused of assassinating Turning Point USA co-founder Charlie Kirk.
5: Chris Bagley, a police officer working at Utah Valley University on September 10th, when Charlie Kirk was assassinated. He described hearing the gunshot, seeing Kirk slump to the side, and the screams that followed.
3: Fox's Claudia Cowan reporting from Provo, Utah. 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

0: 46-year-old Jessica Schaefer allegedly stole a car that was running in the fast break parking lot, only to crash it on the railroad tracks near Illinois Route 29 in Lawrence. Schaefer then reportedly stole a second vehicle from someone who stopped to help her and crashed that vehicle on the tracks just about 50 feet away. State police says two people were taken to the hospital with injuries. A landmark bill regulating large artificial intelligence developers was signed by Governor J.B. Pritzker today. Capital News Illinois reports the bill is modeled after similar bills in California and New York. It includes a first-in-the-nation annual requirement for audits by independent third parties. At the bill signing ceremony, Pritzker claimed Congress and President Trump should sign similar legislation, but it's not due to special interest. More news in 30 minutes or as it breaks, and always at WMBDRadio.com.
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3: The 25 News First Alert forecast calls for a pretty quiet night tonight, mainly clear skies and mild with wake-up temperatures in the low to mid-60s tomorrow morning. We're mostly sunny to partly cloudy over the next couple days with high temperatures in the mid-80s. Rain chances return to our forecast later on this week, especially later in the day Thursday, with some scattered showers and storms continuing at times into Friday. And then things heat up next week with highs returning to the 90s. From 25 News, I'm First Alert Chief Meteorologist Brian Walter for WMBD Radio.
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11: In the lobby of Ramsey Solutions on the debt-free stage, Mark and Tegan are with us. Hey, guys, how are you?
12: Good. How are you?
11: Better than I deserve. Welcome. Where do you live?
13: Bay City, Michigan. It's about 2 hours north of Detroit.
11: Very cool. Welcome to Nashville.
13: Thank you.
11: Good to have you here. And you came to do a debt-free stream. How much have you paid off?
13: $140,000 in about 5 years.
12: Yep.
11: Good for you. And your range of income during that time?
13: Started out around 65,000-70,000 combined, and now we're up to about 120,000.
11: Good for you guys. What do y'all do for a living?
12: I'm a court recorder for our circuit court in our Bay County area.
11: Yeah.
13: And I am an on-air announcer at a local news station.
11: Great. Mm-hmm. Very cool. Good for you guys. How fun. What kind of debt was the $140,000?
12: Well, I had student loans, about $61,000, and then we had the mortgage as well.
11: Yep. Whoa!
13: $79,000 mortgage.
11: You have a paid-off house.
13: That's right. We do indeed.
11: I'm looking at weird people.
13: You're doing right.
11: I like it. Way to go. And what's this house worth, weird people?
13: It's around $120,000, $130,000.
12: Yeah.
11: Excellent. Very cool. And what do you get in Bay City, Michigan for $120,000?
12: Well, it's a little two-bedroom house, one bathroom, small.
13: About a half acre, though.
12: Yeah.
13: So you can get a bigger-sized house with less property, too.
12: Yeah. And it wasn't, you know, the nicest house on the block, but Mark's pretty handy and his family's handy as well, so we were able to fix it up and make it a nice home.
11: Yeah. How long you guys been married?
12: Just shy of 5 years. Yeah.
11: Okay. So you bought it and started the process of paying off the student loans and paying off the house.
12: Yep.
11: Bought a modest home with some fix-up. Mm-hmm. Get your foot in the door, and now it's 100% paid for. You're 100% debt-free.
12: Yes.
11: And you're how old?
13: 27.
12: Yep.
11: 27, yeah, and you make $120,000 a year.
13: Yeah.
11: So all of you people out there who say there's an affordability crisis, that you'll never be able to buy a house in America today, Mark and Tegan said, hold my beer. So look at what they did. That's pretty stinking incredible, y'all. I'm proud of you.
13: Thank you.

0: you.
1: Very cool. Very cool. So you're dating and talking about this, apparently, because it starts immediately after you're married. Tell us the story.
0: Yeah, so basically, around the time that we got engaged, I was graduating from college, and I had the student loans, you know, on my shoulder. And I was like, okay, so I'm going to have to start working on paying these off. And we started to make a plan. I didn't really know what to do. I was really stressed about it, actually. And so I felt like I was just going to be carrying these with me for a really long time and not knowing where to start.
2: And so I was like, well, haven't you heard? She was upset. We were in the car. We were just driving along one day, and she's pretty upset about it. And I was like, Tegan, haven't you ever heard of Dave Ramsey? And she's like, yeah.
0: I've heard of him, but I've never listened to him.
2: Yeah, and I grew up listening to your show on our local radio station with my dad whenever we'd be working. So I was like, oh, well, you got $60,000. That's nothing. We could pay that off in no time. I've heard people on this show that have paid off way more than that.
3: I've heard way worse.
2: Yeah, yes. Yeah. I was like, this is nothing, literally.
3: Give you hope.
0: Yeah, it definitely
1: You're
0: did.
1: Easily worth that.
0: Yes. Yeah.
2: Right, right.
0: Most definitely. And so we started making a plan to hopefully get them paid off in 2 years, and we ended up doing that in around 13 months, just over
2: a
0: year.
2: Yeah, just barely over a year.
0: Yeah.
3: Whoa.
2: Yep, had the 60 grand. So then we kind of slowed down to pay the house off, and then the last year we were kind of like, what are we doing? So we're like, let's just pay this off. You know, we literally, you know, why don't we do it? So
3: turned it up to 11 at the end. There.
2: Exactly, yep.
0: And we were actually cash flowing him getting a bachelor's degree as well while we were working on the house.
2: Yep, so I got a bachelor's in personal finance now. And I work at a community college, so that helped me along the way. I got a discount for the associate's degree stuff.
1: So how many 27-year-old friends have a paid-for house?
0: None.
2: Not everybody.
1: None.
0: Yep.
2: We're fortunate.
1: Hard to not jump up and down and make a big deal about it, but it's
0: right
1: a good
0: is.
1: Idea.
3: Did your friends know about this? Was it a kind of an open?
2: Oh yeah.
0: We were very open about it, especially when I was paying off my student loans, because we had to say no to a lot of things. You know, being able to go out to dinner, like, you know, all the fun events cost money, and so we had to say no to things along the way. And I think our friends were really aware of it, but they were really supportive. And so it would be coming over to our house and making dinner at our house, and, you know, they'd bring a dessert, you know, that kind of thing, to be able to still hang out with everybody and make it happen.
2: Saving everybody money. You know?
0: Yeah.
1: Very old school.
0: Yes.
1: We're going to eat at home together.
2: Yeah.
0: Yes.
1: And have a community. Have a potluck. Oh, my gosh. Very old. I love it.
0: Yeah.
1: Very old school. Good stuff. Way to go, you guys. I'm proud of you.
2: Thank you. Thanks for everything you do, too.
1: Your parents had to be just jumping up and down cheering you on.
0: Yes.
2: Oh, yeah. Oh,
0: yes. Absolutely.
1: And was there anybody that looked at y'all and said, you're crazy?
2: Oh, yeah.
0: Yeah.
2: We had a low interest rate on the mortgage.
0: Yes.
2: So
3: we
2: had quite a few.
3: So everyone went, are you kidding me, dude? You can invest that instead of paying down your mortgage.
0: Yep.
2: Yeah.
3: Oh, I can hear them now.
2: Yeah.
3: So. They all sound like that for some reason.
2: Yeah.
3: It's always a dude.
1: Flex that, bros.
3: It's always a dude.
2: I wouldn't do that if I were you.
3: What was your rate?
0: 2.65.
3: Oh, my goodness. What are you going to do now? You have a 0% rate with no payment.
0: I kind of liked having that payment at the first of the month, you know?
2: Yeah, it was oh, yeah,
3: you
2: fun,
3: miss
2: you
3: it?
2: Know? Yeah, no.
1: Oh, this is the house.
3: That's
0: a great
3: If you're watching on YouTube or Spotify, you can
2: check
3: it out.
2: Solid brick home. Yeah, yeah.
0: Yep.
2: Like I said, about a half acre of property.
1: So what, 1960s vintage probably?
0: Yeah.
2: Yep, 61.
1: Yeah, that's what it looks like, construction, yeah.
2: Yep.
1: Very cool.
2: Solid home.
1: Yeah, that's a great place to start, and keep a picture of that, show your grandkids, and go, that's where it all started, and now you're multimillionaires.
0: Absolutely.
1: Yeah, that's very cool. This is where Grandpa and Grandma started this thing, and back in the day, back in 26, we paid it off.
2: Yep.
1: I like it. Way to go, you guys.
2: Thank you.
1: How's it feel to be 100% free 5 years into marriage?
2: Very good.
0: Indescribable.
2: Very good.
0: Like, when we didn't have the payment for the first month, we both just kind of looked at each other like, this is so weird. Like, we don't have to plan for it. Yeah.
2: Yeah, and it feels great to, like, buy name brand foods at the grocery store and, like, not feel guilty going out, you know?
0: Freeing up that space in the budget was really nice, because we find that we save so much quicker, too, you know?
2: Yeah.
0: So we can plan for things in the future because we're not paying for things in the past. And that's just...
3: Amen. That'll preach.
1: Mm-hmm. Yeah. That's a T-shirt right there.
0: Yes.
1: I like it. So good stuff. All right. What's the secret to 5 years of marriage being this happy and having your house paid off and everything? What do you tell people? How did you do that?
2: I was going to say many things.
0: We get along so well, but I feel like we both have patience for each other to be able to listen and, like, hear each other out.
2: Mm-hmm.
0: And so when we're making plans for things, we can really talk things through.
2: Yep.
0: And that's really helpful.
2: She's mostly, right all the time, as they say. So whenever I have these big, bright ideas that are off the path, she'd kind of guide me back in, because that was how it went a lot of the times. I'm the spender. She's the saver. So it was, we have that relationship, and a lot of it's just keeping your eyes on your goals and not looking at what other people have. We don't care about their goal. It's not going to help me any, you know, just keep an eye on your own, what you have going on, and on your goals in general, because you don't realize what's going on. It happens so fast, you know?
0: Yeah.
1: So you stayed out of the restaurants, and you stayed out of trips.
2: Mm-hmm.
1: You bought a modest home that you could pay for very, very quickly.
2: Yep.
1: And that was your stepping stone. Now you'll be able to do whatever you want to do. Yeah. And so there was a level of sacrificing to win in your story.
0: Yeah.
1: A whole lot of what y'all did was just, we're going to not do this so we can do this later. We're not going to do this so we can do this later.
2: Mm-hmm. Yep.
1: It's live like no one else so that later you can live. And you did it. You really did do that.
0: Yeah.
1: Yeah, we can see it in your story. Cool. That's very, very cool. I'm proud
2: of you.
0: Thank you.
1: Good stuff. Very good. That's a power. Like, that's a power couple right there.
3: Most people live in mediocrity for 50 years because they're unwilling to sacrifice for five.
0: Yeah.
3: And you guys did the opposite. You went, what if we sacrifice for five so the next 50 is wide open?
2: Mm-hmm.
3: All the options in the world. So proud of you guys.
2: Thank you.
3: That's cool.
1: Mark and Tegan, Bay City, Michigan. $140,000 paid off. By the way, that's the house and everything. 27 years old with a paid for house. Not only did they purchase a home, but they paid for it. Did all of this in the first 5 years of marriage, making 65 to 120. Count it down. Let's hear a debt free scream.
2: Three, two, one.
4: We're debt free.
1: Yeah. I love it.
3: Oh,
1: boom.
3: That's true love right there.
1: That's as good as it gets, man.
3: They're like a joy bomb. So fun to talk to. Look at that. They doubled their income. They bought a modest house. Median home price is $420,000. Everyone's up in arms. They went, all right, we don't have to buy the median home. There's homes out there we can afford.
1: They bought a house that's worth $120,000 today.
3: Yeah.
1: It wasn't worth that when they bought it. They fixed it up.
3: Pretty incredible.
1: Interesting. Things that make you
3: grow. There's
1: go,
3: hope.
1: Hmm.

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1: Hey, what's up, guys? 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

0: the people that care don't care. In your case, okay, and in my case. The people that care about me don't care if I went bankrupt. They care about me and my family. My kids don't care. My grandkids now don't care. My wife doesn't care. The people that are all upset about it aren't people that I care about. And so I had to reset. Who do I need? I need to impress the right people and not be worried about impressing the wrong people. Who gets a vote in this? And I can guarantee you that your father-in-law taught you the trade, right?
1: That's right. Yeah.
0: He's proud of you, which by definition means his daughter, your wife, is. Your kids are eating really well. You've built an unusually high-paying... I would have never guessed you were going to tell me that much money on income because of the stereotype.
1: Right.
0: So, you know, among piano tuners, you are the elite.
1: Well, I feel like that's the part that I feel like I have to share with people when I say I'm a piano tuner. I want to follow it up with, but just so you know, I make really good money in order
0: that's
1: to
0: fine.
1: Feel...
0: That I'm probably the most highly paid piano tuner you'll ever meet.
2: Now, if you said I run a piano tuning business, does that have a different ring to it, or I'm a multi-generational piano tuning business? That's pretty cool. Now I'm interested.
1: Yeah.
2: But there's nothing wrong with it if you just said I tune pianos for a living. That's incredible. Something you love to do. You get paid well to do it.
0: I get it. You're standing around at some party and you're holding a glass. Everybody's got a glass. What do you do?
2: I'm an engineer.
0: What do you do? You know, what do you do? It's hard for me to explain what I do to this day.
2: I still don't know what you do.
0: I can't decide if I'm an author or I'm a... I was a radio guy for a while, and I still am, but now I'm a YouTuber.
2: To YouTuber.
0: I'm an old YouTuber.
2: I think CEO of Ramsey Solutions. That's a pretty cool title.
0: There we go. I'm the CEO of Ramsey Solutions.
2: You're an entrepreneur. That's what all
0: what
2: the kids
0: I am.
2: Say
0: I'm
2: these
0: the
2: days.
0: CEO. I am, actually, but nobody gives a rip. It's hilarious.
2: I'll always care. I'll always care about you. No matter what you do, I'll
0: thank
2: be
0: you,
2: there.
0: George.
2: And you're a great, you know, you taught me how to water ski.
0: Oh, there we go. I've got a fallback.
2: Add that
0: got
2: to
0: a side hustle
2: to your LinkedIn resume.
0: The Dave Ramsey water ski class.
2: If you can teach me how to do that, you should win a Nobel Peace Prize.
0: I've taught people that didn't think they could float how to do that, man.
2: But it just goes to show that people put a lot of stake into their work and their identity.
0: I think it's an interesting question.
2: Yeah, no matter what it was, piano tuner, whatever. Yeah. You know, if you're
0: honestly, when I hear in Nashville that you're a musician, I automatically assume you're an unsuccessful musician.
2: Oh, unsuccessful.
0: I automatically assume that.
2: Wow.
0: And you know, like if I hear, what do you do? I'm a songwriter. Okay. You and everybody else, have you written anything I might have heard of? You know, now I'm starting to figure out if you really are making
2: a
0: living.
2: I'm an actor.
0: Right?
2: Have I seen your work?
0: Yeah. Have I seen your work? There it is. That's good, George. I like that.
2: Have you seen the Campbell soup commercial? I was in that, you know. But it's you never know. So it's interesting. It's a social experiment to see what people assume based on your field.
0: Yeah, but I think it goes back to what Deloney talks about all the time. Who are you giving a vote? And, you know, it's almost humorous that I don't want you to figure it out.
2: Yep.
0: You know, if I'm him.
2: Well,
0: if
2: eventually
0: I'm sitting at a party
2: go,
0: going, I make three times what you do in my head.
2: You see the house he had? Look at that car. He's a piano tuner?
0: Who knew?
2: Yeah. How does he? He must have a trust fund. No, he's just really good at his job.
0: Like the, what's the movie about the hitman? I'm a house painter.
2: Oh, that's
0: that
2: good.
0: One? Yeah, that's good, yeah. Not true about the piano tuner, though. I'm just saying. That puts this hour of the Ramsey Show in the books. We'll be back with you before you know it. In the meantime, remember, there's ultimately only one way to financial peace, and that's to walk daily with Prince of Peace, Christ Jesus.

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3: The NATO Summit. I'm Deborah Valentine, Fox News. The NATO summit begins Tuesday in Turkey as European leaders face friction over their lack of support for the U.S.-Iran conflict. Fox's Alexandria Hoff reports.
4: It's as much a funeral procession as it is a state-sponsored show of opposition to the U.S. The late Supreme Leader was killed in U.S. airstrikes back in February. President Trump said last week his administration gave Iran the week off for the funeral, quote, because we're nice, adding,
5: look, we're going to win one way or the other. We're either going to make a deal or we're going to finish the job, okay? And it won't be tough to finish the job. I'd rather make a deal.
4: What the president does want is more support from NATO members in the fight to denuclearize Iran. That's on top of the continued demand that European allies increase defense spending.
3: President Trump says the U.S. spends significantly more on defense than any other NATO members. Wildfires continue to rage across southern Colorado. The Aspen Acres fire consuming over 91,000 acres, forcing thousands of evacuations. Pueblo County Sheriff David Lucero providing an update regarding damage and ongoing operations.
6: To date, we have learned that 185 homes and four commercial businesses have been lost. We are in the process of contacting those property owners as to the status of their property.
3: More than 1,300 personnel assigned to containment. Heavy thunderstorms in Camden, New Jersey, causing flooding across the city, prompting emergency responses. Camden's Director of Public Works and Emergency Management Coordinator Keith L. Walker says rising waters trapped numerous residents in homes and vehicles.
7: We had over between 80 and 90 calls today, between flooding of residents and high water rescues.
3: No injuries have been reported. It's the second major weather-related event in the city in a week. 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
8: WMBD Radio Local News, I'm TJ Carson. The city of East Peoria is looking to develop one of the last pieces of land that it can. On tomorrow's city council agenda is the approval of purchasing more than 272 acres of land between U.S. Route 24, Centennial Drive, and Grange Road. The city recently won the land in an auction for more than $5.2 million, with a 10% down payment due at the auction's close. Council documents state acquiring the land is in the city's best interest to control future development in the area in, quote, one of the remaining growth corridors for the city. Fireworks are to blame for a fire on the 4th of July in Peoria Heights. Peoria fire crews responded to the blaze Saturday night at a home in the area of Ogden and Glen Avenues. Investigators said the fire was started by unattended fireworks that were left up against the side of the house. No injuries were reported. Peoria County wants you to be an election judge in November. The Election Commission is hoping to recruit 100 more election judges for the upcoming midterm elections. Executive Director Jesley Joseph says they are expecting turnout to be around 50% for a busy election day and want to keep the lines moving at the polls.
9: We want the voter experience to be as positive as possible. And, you know, one of the largest complaints is generally that they have to wait in a long line. And so we're just trying to mitigate that to the best of our ability.
8: Joseph says those interested can attend open houses on July 16th and 24th at the Election Commission offices on Brandywine Drive. More news in 30 minutes or as it breaks, and always at WMBDRadio.com.
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11: 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We're mostly sunny to partly cloudy over the next couple days with high temperatures in the mid-80s.